praise in this house. It's good to be in church on a Wednesday night. Amen. Hallelujah. Glory.

Let's give the Lord a hand clap of praise tonight. Come on, aren't you happy to be in church on a Wednesday night? Now, I know what the weather forecast is saying, that it's going to be raining here tonight and tomorrow, and we don't need any more rain on the outside, but we need a whole lot of rain on the inside. Amen? Amen. Ushers, go ahead and bring the boxes, and as they come, remain standing. We're just so grateful to have Eric Williams and Jacob and Lexi Tolliver with us. Wave your hands, guys. And they've been here with us. I think this is, your fourth or fifth time being here in the last several years. And Eric was actually Jerry Lee's manager all the way up until Jerry Lee passed. And then, of course, Jacob is Jerry Lee Jr. That's scary. But he actually played on the album with Papo and Jerry Lee whenever they were down here. And so Jacob is a phenomenal musician, phenomenal piano player. And I'm so glad that they're here. They always try to make a trek down here at least once a year or so. And we're glad to have y'all down. We appreciate that. Let's go to the Lord in prayer. Father, we come before you today in the name of Jesus. And we're just so thankful for all that you've done for us. We're thankful for your protection and your provision. We ask that you would continue to provide for your people as they give to your work. In Jesus' name, amen. March around tonight, please.

Before Kim comes to sing, you may be seated. We want you to keep the Share-a-thon in your prayers. We'll be, of course, coming back before the people in the morning at 5 a.m. And we're asking that all of our prayer warriors start praying tomorrow that God would speak to hearts and lives all over the world to support the work of God. Here's the thing. I know that there's enough people watching and enough people listening that we can meet our need very quickly. If they would just go ahead, yes. The question is their heart really in it? And so we need to be praying that God would change some people's hearts when it comes to giving. Amen? Give the Lord one more hand clap of praise. Kim? Kim?

Thank you, Kim. Thank you. Praise the Lord. Come on, give the Lord a hand clap of praise this morning, this evening. Good to see you. Glad that everyone is here. We have flood warnings out for later tonight, so we need to be in prayer that it'll flood somewhere else. Not where anybody lives. But of course, that's part of living in South Louisiana. And it is good to see Jacob and Eric again. You know, I became acquainted with Jacob through YouTube several years ago, before I ever met him. I was I like to look at videos on YouTube, and one night I was up late and I was just going through, and I just saw this pop up. It said, young boy walks into store and starts playing Jerry Lee Lewis. And I said, what? So I clicked it on, and I was like, whoa, that dude can play. So a couple of days later, I showed it to Dad, and he goes, that young man can play. And he plays just like Jerry Lee. And then, of course, a few years later, we met him, and it's good to see y'all. We're so glad that y'all are here tonight. And, yeah, we honor them. Once again, let me echo what Gabriel said about the Share-a-thon. We appreciate so much everyone that we've heard from so far. Your help is more important. Well, your help is everything, because without your help, we're not able to fulfill what God has called us to do. And you know, I think one of the biggest problems that we face on the network, and this is my observation of being in this, well, actually being involved in television all my life, is that too many people think, well, somebody else will do it. I don't have to do anything. Somebody else will do it. And here's the problem. For every one that thinks that, there's 1,000. But you know, you need to keep in mind one thing, and I'm speaking to our television audience, that what God has called you to do, nobody else can do. Well, I'm just giving. What is it? No, you're missing the point. Your $100 is your $100. It's not somebody else's. Do you understand? You understand what I'm saying? Your $25 is your $25. That is your gift. That is you doing something in the kingdom. And so I would pray that those that are watching

verses 7 through 11 tonight. And before I read, let's read the first verse, that's verse number 7. Brethren, I write no new commandment unto you, but an old commandment which you had from the beginning. The old commandment is the word which you have heard from the beginning. Father, we come before you in the name of your Son, Jesus. We're so grateful for the privilege and the opportunity to open up the bread of life and to share the word with these, your people, those in the sanctuary and those that are watching right now by Sun Life Broadcasting Network, wherever in the world that they're watching and they're listening. And Lord, we would ask for your anointing. Anoint me to deliver and to teach, and anoint these your people to receive and to understand. I want to make a few opening preliminary remarks and give kind of an overview of these four verses before we go into them individually. But in these four verses, the apostle John is dealing with the subject of love. Love as the proof of one's salvation. Agape love is the God kind of love, and that is what John is talking about. Agape love is the love that only God can produce, because it's only available for those that are in fellowship and relationship with Him. There are three kinds of love mentioned in, covered in the Bible and in the world today. Eros love is a sensual love. It comes and it goes. Phileo love, which is the predominant love in society. And it really, it's more of a, I like you. It's more of, yes, I will love you as long as you perform that which I want you to perform, that you do or act the way I want you to act. That's the reason why you see a lot of these Hollywood celebrities, and they will be on TV, you know, shouting out their undying love and how that they would die with one another for one another, and then a month later they're killing each other and getting annulments and all of that. Well, they phileoed each other. They didn't love each other. It was just a phileo love. But there is a third love, and it's agape love. And that is the love of God that can only be produced by the Holy Spirit in the heart and the life of the believer. Even the believer, no matter how much you love the Lord, you cannot reproduce agape love in your own heart. It can only come about as we are continually yielding our heart and our life to the control of the Holy Spirit, that we are continually in relationship and fellowship with the Lord through our Bible study, through prayer, through communion, through all of the things, the disciplines, if you will, that we as children of God should be involved in. F.F. Bruce, I was reading him. F.F. Bruce was a great Bible scholar, one of the first Pentecostal Bible scholars. He and Meyer Perlman, they were wonderful men of God. And he said this concerning these verses. He said, he said that love and obedience are interwoven in these passages, because all the commandments of God are summed up in the law of love. He then said, you shall love the Lord your God was the authoritative summary of the Old Testament law, Deuteronomy 6:5. And when Jesus was asked, which was the greatest commandment of all, this is the one commandment that he quoted. You shall love your God and your neighbor as yourself. And so we see here that the foundation of Christianity is love. Christianity, as I said, is the only thing that produces true love that binds men and women together. When we understand that God so loved the world, then we begin to see love in action. Now think about this, a love so great that God would send his son to lay down his life on Calvary's cross, not for people that loved him, but for people that in reality hated him. That's the love of God. John 14:8 declares God is love, meaning that he just doesn't possess love, but he is love. And never forget, the greatest example of love that humanity has ever witnessed was the cross. That's the greatest example, for God so loved the world. Everything God does is based on divine love for humanity. Even his judgment is based upon love. John 4:16 says, God is love, and he that dwelleth in love dwelleth in God, and God is love.

0: in him. So love for God and love for one's fellow man cannot be separated, as these verses will bear out. There are four key lessons found in these four verses. Number one, love is not optional for the believer. It is a command. Number two, love is our proof, is proof of our relationship with the Lord. Number three, hatred produces spiritual blindness, even to the point of losing one's salvation. And finally, as the apostle will sum it up, Christ is to be our example. And as he walked upon this earth in his public ministry for 3.5 years, he was the greatest example of love that the world has ever seen. So when he writes, God begins to write in this 7th verse, and he says, "Brethren, I write no new commandment." Now, if you remember last week, I brought out how John uses this word commandment is a little bit different than what you would think. There are two Greek words for commandment. The first is nomos, and that means law. And many people, when they read John saying commandment, and he says it 3 times in this one verse, they automatically think back to the law of Moses, but that is not the Greek word for commandment that is being used here. It is the Greek word entole, E-N-T-O-L-E, and it means a charge or a precept. And the idea is this, is that we begin to see love going from just an Old Testament concept until living reality in a person. And therefore, when Jesus Christ came, everything that he said and everything that he did takes on a precept or a commandment that we are to follow. Really, you could say it like this. The commandments of old in the Old Testament, it was something that guided the people externally. But when Christ came, he brought a new commandment that is not with us, but in us. Do you understand what I'm making, the point that I'm making here? He said, "Brethren, I write no new commandment unto you, but an old commandment." So he's saying here, listen, this principle of love is not new. From the very beginning, God determined that we should treat one another in love. That's what John is saying here. He said, "Which you have had from the beginning, the old commandment is the word which you have heard from the beginning." So he's just simply saying, I'm taking the principle that was laid out in the old covenant of love, that we are to love the Lord our God, we're to love our neighbor as ourself, and I'm building upon that. That's the foundation, but now we're building it up and we're taking it even more into a deeper place. And so this old commandment is really the whole sum of the Old Testament. And when you study the Old Testament, even though it can be at times, it seems harsh. It seems like there are statements made that are very strong, and they are. But yet you must understand that God dealt with humanity then the same way he deals with humanity now, on the basis of love. He would give Israel, and he would give these heathen nations opportunity after opportunity to come to the Lord. And only after they spurned his overture of love, and many times it would be many centuries that would pass before wrath or judgment would come upon them. He said in verse 8 again, now he's repeating himself, "A new commandment I write unto you, which thing is true in him and in you, because the darkness is past and the true light now shineth." And the idea is this, is that everything that the old covenant stood for could not really come to fruition until Christ came, because Christ is the fulfillment of the old covenant. We say it like this, the new covenant, the New Testament, is the old covenant hidden. And the old covenant, the Old Testament, is the New Testament revealed. In other words, all of the great Bible doctrines that we find in the New Testament are revealed to us in the Old Testament, but mostly in type and in shadow. Let me give you an example. When you study the life of Abraham, you're literally studying the doctrine of justification by faith. Abraham believed God, and God counted it unto him for righteousness. When you study the life of Jacob, You're literally studying the New Testament doctrine of sanctification. God working in him to make something out of him, to bring him from Jacob, deceiver, to Israel, prince with God. Do you understand what I'm saying? When you study the life of David, you are literally studying the doctrine of grace. The new covenant, foundational doctrine of grace, is played out in the life of David through his many failures, but yet at the same time, the forgiveness and the love of God. And boy, let me tell you something. We are all recipients of God's grace and God's forgiveness. So he says, all of this could not come until Christ came. The fulfillment of all that it represented could not be realized until Jesus Christ stepped out and began his public ministry. Then he said, which thing is true in him and in you? And this is what he means in this. When you look at him, he's saying, you saw love. When you saw him, you saw love. When you heard him, you heard love. Every act of healing was because of love. Every sermon that he gave, every teaching he gave, it was flooded with the love of God for fallen humanity. But not only is it represented in him, and this is what he said when he said, which thing is true in him and in you? Now that you're saved, you have the same thing in you. The love of God has been deposited in you. Somebody needs to shout on that. Hallelujah. God has deposited in all of us the thing that guided Christ in his earthly ministry, the love of God. And so he's building up here. He's building up an argument that he's going to be establishing here. It's new in the sense, this new commandment, it's new in the sense that it didn't come to fruition until Christ came and began his earthly ministry. Then this commandment of love is also as old as Cain. It goes, as I said, it goes back to the very beginning. But now, let me repeat myself. What Israel had externally, we have internally. Israel was led by the law of God, but it was really not planted in their hearts. And it couldn't be until we became recipients of grace. That sums it all up right there. He said, because the darkness is past. That refers to the fact that Satan that had control of this world and still controls the world system, but now Christ has come, and you who were once in darkness now are children of light. Wow, what a statement. We were blinded. We were in darkness. You know, if you're like me, you know, I hear some of the crazy people on TV, they make such crazy statements against the Lord or against Christianity, against the church, and you get angry at times, but we have to understand something. They don't know what they're saying. They are living in darkness. They don't know the love of God. They don't understand what we have. They are trying to address something not from a position of intelligence and knowledge and light, but they are literally in darkness. And I remember Dad making a statement one time. He said, a man that is born blind, he said, you can talk about a spoon all day long, but because he has never seen a spoon, he has nothing in his mind that he can relate to it, so it means nothing to him. That's what we look at. That's what we see when we look at sinners. They've never seen the light. They are totally in darkness, and they're trying to judge us on the things of God by their lack of understanding and complete lack of understanding. And so I know we get angry at times, but we must understand they're fools. They are speaking from their lostness. They're speaking from darkness, but we who are no longer lost, but we who have been saved, but we who have been transformed, but we who are now the sons and daughters of God, we are no longer in darkness, but we are in light. Hallelujah. Look at your own life. When you got saved, everything changed. You begin to see things totally different because for the first time, you were in your right mind. Now, what I mean by this is this. Now, some people, I've gotten a lot of negative emails, but that's all right. If you want to disagree, send them to Gabriel. And he'll answer them. But listen, every person that is not saved, that doesn't know Jesus Christ, to some degree, they're insane. I'm going to say that again. Every person that doesn't know the Lord, that has no relationship with the Lord, whose life has not yet been transformed, to some degree, they're insane. They don't think right. And because they don't think right, they don't act right. Come on now. That's the whole thing. And as well, every person in the world that doesn't know the Lord as their personal Savior, to some degree, they're led by demon spirits. Now, that doesn't mean they're demon-possessed. No, that doesn't mean that at all. But it means they are at the mercy of their father, Satan. Now, understand what I said, their father. Your father is either God or it's Satan. There is no in-between. And we've got to understand that. So when we look at society and they do crazy things, yes, sometimes we get angry, but you've got to understand something. They can't help what they're doing. They're doing what their father leads them to do. Do you understand the point that I'm trying to make here? And that's why, but look at your own life. Before you got saved, some of the things you said, some of the things you did, how you viewed the world. But the moment you got saved, it was like somebody put salve over your eyes and cleaned your eyes and the blinders came off. And now you see the world in a totally different light. Am I right? Because now for the first time, you're seeing the world through the eyes of the Lord Jesus Christ, who lives in you by the person of the Holy Spirit. And so you have that indwelling wisdom, that indwelling presence, that indwelling guide living in you. And things you never noticed before, or things that didn't bother you, or you looked at, you didn't think anything about it. Now all of a sudden you see it and you say, what in the world? Because you have been transformed. The majority, if not all of those who don't know the Lord, are driven and ruled by hate. Now understand that. Why do we have the wars and the rumors of wars? Why do we have Iran? And let me just make a statement here. Not wanting to be political, but I'm sure you saw the news where we supposedly have a treaty. That's a terrible treaty. Disappointed in the president. Completely disappointed. It is a terrible treaty. I hope he's telling the truth when he says that we're going to give it some time to look at it, but they don't deserve one penny. And I know the president's argument was, well, we have frozen their money. We're not giving them money. We're just releasing their money. We shouldn't do it. There should be stop gaps put in there that money will only be released in time, a little bit at a time, as they obey the terms of the treaty. But I'm very disappointed in the president. I think it's a lousy treaty. I think it's a terrible treaty, and I think we as Christians, we need to pray for the president because this is a pivotal moment in history right now. And I know some may disagree, but I don't care, I'm right. He said, because the darkness is past and the true light now shines. That's why SBN is here. that the true light of the gospel may shine in the darkness. Every time, every country that the network is airing in right now, that's a little bit of the light coming through. And that's the reason. Listen, if you're truly born again, the desire of your heart should be that others experience what you have experienced. I can't speak for everybody else, but I want the whole world to be saved. I want every man, every woman, every boy, every girl, every child on planet Earth. I want them to know the goodness of God. Oh, hallelujah. I want them to know what it means to be transformed, what it means to be saved, because there is no life outside of Jesus Christ. You know, and I think part of the problem of the Western church is that, I read something in USA Today a while back that was kind of shocking. And it said that the average American, the majority of Americans never travel beyond 200 miles of their home. Somebody said, well, what's wrong with that? Everything is wrong with that. Because when you get stuck in a cocoon of your own little surrounding, you do not have an understanding of the rest of the nation or the world. And Americans must understand the rest of the world is not like the United States of America. You need to realize you don't know how good we have it. You don't realize how great this nation is until you've been to the rest of the world. I've been to nearly, 70, 75 countries of the world. And let me tell you, I would rather live in the smallest backwater hamlet of some town in America than to live in the great capitals of Europe, because there is no country like the United States. Understand that. Light. We have, and you know why? Because of light. We have the light of the gospel. I mean, we can turn on, I think there's 7 or 8 Christian television networks. You shouldn't watch any of them except SBN. Just joking. I'm just joking on that one. I'm joking a little bit. We have hundreds of Christian radio stations, churches. I mean, some towns, you know, you've heard the saying, there's a church on every corner. Look, there's some towns in America, there's 10 churches on every corner. You go to Tulsa, Oklahoma, I think all the whole town is one big church. I've never seen so many churches in my life. They're everywhere. And probably God doesn't even know half of them exist. But let me share this with light. Light transforms everything. I remember the first time that we went to India, Calcutta. Calcutta is a city of close to 15 million people in a landmass made for 2 million people. So it is literally people on top of people on top of people. It is such culture shock that it is an assault on your senses, the smell, the sounds, what you see, because you won't see it here, the filth, the pollution. I mean, you get off the, and this is no lie, we get off the airplane, we're walking to baggage claim, and there's a cow walking through the terminal. I am serious as rain. And nobody says anything, because a cow is God. They believe in what do you call that? Reincarnation. And the highest honor is to come back as a cow. Whatever God they're worshiping, he must be on LSD. If I'm going to come back as an animal, I'm coming back as a lion or a tiger, not some stinking cow with its rib. Anyway, don't get me off of that. And we go to the hotel. I wake up very early, before daylight. I get dressed as the sun is coming up, and I tell myself we're supposed to meet Mark Buntain in the restaurant at 7 o'clock, the missionary, for breakfast and then go out. And I thought, well, I'm going to walk around to get my legs back. So I'm walking around. And I walk out the front door of the hotel. I still remember the Oberoi Grand. I still remember the name. This was 30-something years ago. And I'm standing there, and I'm watching the streets come alive. I'm watching the people move. And all of a sudden, a truck, flatbed truck, literally stops, the traffic stops right in front of me. And it's one of those moments, you know what you're looking at, but your brain literally cannot compute what you're seeing, because I'm looking at a flatbed truck full of dead bodies. More than likely between 300 to 400 dead bodies thrown one on top of the other. And I'm as close to it as I am from our dear sisters right here. And I'm looking in open eyes of dead people. I'm looking at mouths contorted open. And it's one of those things you like, what's going on here? And the doorman, a Sikh, he saw what I was looking at, and he goes, that's real. And I turned to him and said, what's going on here? He said, these are beggars. And he said, when they get to the end of the day begging, wherever they are, they just stop and lay down and go to sleep. He said, those that you see have tuberculosis. And they literally died in their sleep. And he said, every morning all over town, they send people out with trucks like this. And they literally walk down the street kicking all of the sleeping people. If they don't wake up, they're dead. They pick them up, throw their bodies, drive them out to the city and dispose of them. Darkness. We get in the car. We drive the outskirts of the city. And you begin to hear something. And it's like a buzz, like when you've heard, when you go under a power line and you hear the buzz of the electricity. You're hearing that in the distance. And I'm thinking, I don't see any power lines. What's going on here? Then all of a sudden you round a bend, and he has taken us to the Calcutta garbage dumps. And the mounds of garbage, and God hears what I'm saying, are literally taller than this church. They are mountains of garbage. And the noise is the flies. The stench will bowl you over. I literally begin to gag because of the stench. And then, if that's not bad enough, then it's another assault on your senses, because you begin to look at the mountain of garbage and you see thousands of people digging around in the garbage looking for something to eat. And I'm watching people pick up garbage, look at it, and then eat it.
1: Darkness. Darkness. Got back at the end of the day, got back to the hotel, and

I walked in, I walked into my room, and I looked in the mirror, and my face was almost solid black from the soot and the pollution in the air. I didn't know it. I had a polo shirt on, and it was ringed all the way around with black soot. Needless to say, I didn't bring it home. And my senses are overwhelmed, and yet I realize they're in this position that they're, and before I finish my statement, some of the most brilliant people in the world are Indians. Neuroscientists, doctors, brain surgeons, rocket scientists, brilliant in math. Almost every year, the winner of the National Spelling Bee is an Indian. They're brilliant. But yet, because of religion that is darkness, there is no light. And I don't know when the contract's going to go through. They tell us it'll be toward the end of the year. And I'm holding on to that when SBN goes on in a portion of India. Because of light, light, light. And that's what John's trying to get. We are in the light. Therefore, we have been transformed by the power of God. Oh, I've got to hurry here. My time is running out. But then he says, verse 9, he that says he is in the light and hated his brother is in darkness even now. This is an individual that claims to be a child of God, but yet there is no proof of their relationship with the Lord because they don't love the brethren. But not only do they not love the brethren, John used, as the Holy Spirit moved upon him, he used the word hate on purpose because, folks, there are people in every church who claim to be children of God, but the reality is there are people in that church they hate. And there's other people they hate. And let just make it very clear. You cannot say you love God and hate your brothers. It's not rocket science. Now, that doesn't mean there's some people you may not like. But not liking and hating is two different things. We all have people that their personality doesn't jibe with our personality. You understand what I'm saying? But we don't wish them harm. Now, we've got to understand something, though. There are things that God hates. We know from the Word of God that God hates wickedness. He hates iniquity. He hates idolatry. He hates every evil way. So and when it comes down to us as children of God, what we've got to understand the difference between love and hate is this. As a Christian, we love the sinner, but we hate the sin. You understand? We hate sin. But we don't hate people. Come on, I gotta have a response on that. I'll say it this way. I hate drugs, but I love the drug addict. I hate gambling, but I love the gambling addict. I hate homosexuality, but I love the homosexual. They're not to be mistreated. They're not to be talked down to because they are a soul that is in darkness and they need Jesus Christ. They don't need us condemning them. Their lifestyle already condemns them. There's a statement in the Word of God that I want to deal with as we come to the end of this that has troubled a lot of Christians. It's found in Romans 9:13. Paul quoted it out of Malachi chapter 1. And the Bible says, God said, I have loved Jacob, but Esau I have hated. How many of you read that before?
Do you understand what it means? Do you understand what God is saying here? I want to read this out of the commentary. It is important here to note both the historical and logical context of this quote. In the original incident, God chose Jacob rather than his older twin Esau to inherit the covenant promises given to Abraham. This choice was made before the birth of the children, Genesis chapter 25, 19 through 23. Malachi, the prophet, answers the skeptical query of a spiritually wandering Israel, which says in response to God's affirmation of love, "How have you loved us?" The prophet's answer is to point to the evidence of history. Jacob, Israel, and Esau were brothers. But God chose to give Jacob's children the land that they were then enjoying, while Esau's ancient land became a desert. In the book of Romans, Paul is arguing that God exercises sovereign choice. He points to history for several illustrations. God chose Jacob, Israel, over Esau before the twins were ever born. Thus, his choice could not rest on any action of moral superiority of one of the twins. The choice was free, not based on any human works. But yet we know that God, through foreknowledge, knew what Jacob would be as well as what Esau would be. Also, we're to always understand that God's sovereignty will never violate his justice or nature. Whatever God does is right, and it's not right simply because he does it, but it's right because, in fact, it is right. There is no unrighteousness with God. If through foreknowledge he sees the disposition of two boys and chooses on the basis of what he can foresee in each one. So it is with God's present dealings with Israel and the Gentiles. If he sees that Jews will be continually rebelling against him and the Gentiles will not, can he not act accordingly without unrighteousness? God is not responsible for the acts of Esau or Jacob, Jews or Gentiles. He had to make the choice of Jacob over Esau due to the disposition and the lives of the boys, which he saw as stated by foreknowledge. Concerning Israel, he has had to set aside Israel due to our ever-increasing rebellion of the last 1,800 years. The only thing left for him to do is to use the Gentiles if they will carry out his promise. Now, do you understand what is being said here? God hated Esau. But the word hate there actually means prefer. God preferred Jacob over Esau because God, in his divine foreknowledge, knew that Jacob wanted him, Esau didn't. So we see hate used in this way. But the bottom line is this: God loves humanity so much that he sent his son. Got to close. He that loveth his brother abideth in the light, and there is none occasion of stumbling in him. Verse 11, but he that hateth his brother is in darkness and walketh not in darkness and knoweth not whither he goeth, because that darkness hath blinded his eyes. Very simply, he sums it up now with this. If you're a child of God, there's going to be proof of

that you're a child of God. And the overwhelming proof must be the love of God in your heart for those, your brothers and sisters, and those in the world. He that loveth his brother. Kenneth Weiss said this. Let me just say. He said the meaning, he that loveth his brother abideth in the light. The word loveth, as it used here, is agape, which is the God kind of love. In other words, this love is not possible to come except from the Lord, and is given only to believers. The meaning of the word, at least as it is used here, is that of a self-sacrificial love that gives of itself for the happiness and well-being of a fellow Christian. The light mentioned here, Kenneth Weiss said, is Christ himself. The idea is that such a brother abides in Christ. If you're walking in the light, you're abiding in Christ. If you have love, you're abiding in Christ. Let me just ask you a question as we close. Singers, musicians, make your way back. Do you love your fellow man? If God judged your heart right now, would we pass? I think you would. I see how you act. I see you on Sundays when you come in. I see the kindness that is exhibited. I see that when we had the turkey giveaway, how many of you volunteered and came out to, and gave of your time to give to people that you don't know and would never meet again. I see that. And that, as a pastor, that makes me proud of my people, that I see them operating in love. And that's a testament. That's a sign. That is evidence. That is fruit that you are not a child of darkness, but you're a child of light. Let me close with this. Everything that we do as it regards our interfacing, our interaction with others, should be guided by the love of God. It should be guided by the love that we have received from God's Son. And that love should shine in us. You know, I'll close with this. When I was in Bible school, I remember the night before I would pull out from Baton Rouge to drive to Texas to go to school. My dad set me down. And he said, Donnie, you're going to a Bible college that is a part of our fellowship, the Assemblies of God. And he said, you're going to find out very quick that not everybody likes you. And you're going to find out that people will mistreat you. But it's only because of who you are. I went like, well, I don't understand what you're talking about. He said, you're going to come up against the one thing that destroys churches, jealousy. And he said, you're going to find people that will mistreat you that you don't know and you've never done anything to them. And you won't understand why that way. He said, they are jealous of the name. They're jealous that God is using us. And I said, well, why are you telling me this? He said, because your response says everything. I'm 18 years old. I didn't know what he meant. I said, what do you mean my response? He said, your response should never be retaliation, but it should be love. And I got in the car the next morning before daylight, drove, and I kept thinking about that. Got to school, got in classes, and we didn't have a lot of sports programs. We played collegiate baseball and basketball and volleyball, but we had intramurals, and I played all the intramurals, and we had an intramural flag football. And I'm playing flag football. You know, flag is supposed to be basically touch, right? Well, I mean, the game wasn't about 2 minutes over, and I got blasted. I mean, I got knocked from here to from there to Arkansas, and I don't even like Arkansas. No. And

And I thought it was an accident. I didn't say anything. A couple plays later, happened again. And it was one guy. And I finally got, I said, dude, what's your problem? And he smarted off. And it hit me what Dad was talking about. So when the game was over, I didn't know the guy. I walked over to him. I said, hey, can I talk to you? No. I said, no, I'm going to talk to you. He started walking away, but I walked up beside him. I said, what do you have against me? You don't know me. I don't know you. So let's start over. Let me introduce myself. I said, now tell me about yourself. And he was very brusque, blew me off, walked away. But the next day, he lived in a different dorm, but the next day, there was a knock on my door, opened the door in my room, and it was him. He said, can I come in? I said, sure. He started crying. He said, I've got to apologize. He said, I'm just going to be very frank and honest. He said, I hated you. I said, why? I don't know you. And it was because of who I was. His whole argument was, well, my dad's a preacher, but nobody knows who he is. Our church is little. And I'm listening to all this. And I'm listening to him unbare his soul. And he said, God got a hold of him. And he said, I'm sorry. And I just said, hey, no problem. Let's be friends. But in my heart, I said, God, I got to have something to give to him. And I think the Lord gave it to me. I said, you know what, buddy? I said, I don't know your dad. I don't know how many years he's been in ministry or whatever, but have you ever thought, you look at what you have as little, but God looks at it as exactly where he wants you to be. Ministering to the people he wants you to minister to. And that your dad is pleasing God. I said, it can't be about size. It's got to be about faithfulness. Stand to your feet tonight. Father, we come before you in the name of your son, Jesus. We pray that something we've said tonight has been a blessing to the people.

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Move upon the hearts of people when it comes to the Share-a-thon, and bring us back Sunday morning ready for service. And we give you all the praise and glory. And everybody said amen. Did you learn something tonight? Amen. Turn around. Give the Lord a hand clap of praise.

0: We hope you were blessed and enjoyed.
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1: 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And here's what we have done. We have taken these three specific sermons, The Maniac from Gadara, The Sin Nature, and What the Bible Says About Hell, and we have put them on a CD-DVD combo, $15 each. If I were you, I would not just settle for one. 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Go to the phone, go online, and pick up each one of these copies right now.
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1: In the Gospel of Matthew, chapter 4 and verse 4, Jesus said, "Man shall not live by bread alone, but by every word that proceeds out of the mouth of God." 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
0: There's a song written not so long ago. I think it's the testimony of every born-again believer. This is what it says.

Hallelujah. The devil, he don't like it, but I'm so glad. Because he's tried. Has he ever tried to destroy you? But he's failed. Just the fact that you're here right now shows that the devil failed and Jesus won. Hallelujah. Come on.

0: Oh, let the redeemed of the Lord say so this morning. Hallelujah. My Lord Jesus.
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0: Welcome today to the Message of the Cross. This is Brother Loren Larson, and we are here to teach Romans chapter 7. We'll be starting in verse 11 today. I'm joined with a panel of believers and scholars and students that will help us define a very difficult passage in Romans 7, 7 through 13. But it's a very important passage, something that Paul attempted to and did explain to the church in Rome that is prevalent to your life today. And I mean, it's very, very important. So I hope you will stay with us as we travel through the text and as we travel through the information given to us by the Apostle Paul, because if you're a Christian, you need to have this information and know what to do with it. So stick with us as we work through the passage. We want to make you aware that next week we will be in Charathon in June. Charathon already. Here it comes. And we will be Monday, Tuesday, Thursday, and Friday in Charathon. These are the days that we come to our listening and viewing audience and ask for your help relative to television time, radio time, and internet time. Again, we don't ask for the full budget to be met, just the cost of putting SBN on those platforms. Whatever it costs us, that's what we're asking for your help. And as far as I know, in all the years that we've existed, some 16 years, you have never failed to come up with the gifts that covered that portion of our budget. And so we look forward to being with you Monday, Tuesday, Thursday, and Friday of next week and operating in the realm of Charathon. Good to have Dave Smith with us, as always, this morning.
1: Good to be here. What a privilege.
0: It is a privilege, and welcome. And Dr. Dupree, good to have you.
2: It's always good to be with you, Brother Lawrence.
0: Well, thank you. I appreciate your positive attitude always. I can always count on him to say, Doc, how are you? And you say,
2: absolutely, positively, unequivocally excellent.
0: That's what I was waiting for him to say. It just has to make your day. Brother Jonathan Steele, good to have you with us.
3: It's great to be here. Just a couple of announcements, first of all. We extended the deadline for Jimmy Swaggart Bible College to this Friday. So you've got two more days to get your application in to join us for the fall 2026 semester. 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So make sure that you go to our website, jsbc.edu, click the Apply Now button and get everything in to us, at least the application online, by this Friday, end of day Friday. And also, you need to be making your plans to be coming down to Baton Rouge, Louisiana in just a few weeks. I believe it's 5 or 6 weeks away that we are going to be starting IYC and IKC. IYC is for ages 13 and up. It's our youth conference that we have every single summer.

0: For more information on that, it's cfiyc.org. You can register there. And also the dates are July 22nd through the 26th and happening at the exact same time is International Kids Conference, IKC. Our theme this year is God's Masterpiece. And so you want to make sure that your kids, either 6 to 12 for IKC or 13 and up for IYC, are registered and are ready to be down here for this week. These two conferences are life-changing. You want to make sure that you are a part of it.
1: Let me just throw something in. If you're hanging in the balance and you're not sure if you should come or not, man, take advantage of this.
0: Yes, absolutely.
1: It can change your life. Parents, grandparents,
0: yes,
1: aunts, uncles, in-laws, outlaws.
2: Yeah, and everyone is welcome. Age is not a determination, correct?
0: Correct. Services are always free. IKC, it's set up in a day camp format, and so there's parts of IKC that are not open to everybody, right, as it's geared towards the kids, and we have volunteers to help with that. However, our services are always free. IYC services are always free, and so absolutely you can come be a part.
2: So registration is certainly, there's a cost to registration, both
0: yes,
2: for either age group, either Paris's age group or yours, but that doesn't stop you from coming down and enjoying the services.
0: That's right.
2: At any time. And so we certainly do want to see you participate in this.
0: And also, if I could put, there is an option for registration for a free option. If you're coming, we want to know you're coming. Again, if you're planning on just attending the services, you don't want to pay for the late nights, you don't want to do the day camp with IKC, things like that, you're just coming for the services, there is a free option available that is a service-only option. And again, we do that because it helps us get ready with our volunteers. It helps us know how many people are coming. And so we can make sure that everything is ready for you whenever you come down. So even if you're coming just for the services, we encourage you, make sure you register.
2: All right, very good. I will be traveling up to Stevenson, Virginia this weekend and seeing Adam and Molly Cubbage at Word of Life Ministries. These are former students of WEBC JSBC, and they are doing a terrific job in the Winchester, Stevenson, Virginia area. We have two services, one Saturday night at 6 p.m. and then again Sunday at 11 a.m. So just two services, 6 p.m. Saturday night, 11 a.m. Sunday, and looking forward to being with them. One other trip in June, at the end of June, June 28th, I'll be going to Brooklyn, New York, and ministering at the Brooklyn Tabernacle for Pastor Jim Cimbala, and really looking forward to being a part of that group and seeing all that this wonderful church, which has reached out over the last decades, and ministered to people all around the world. Such an honor to be able to go. And so I'll be there at 12 o'clock on June the 28th, ministering in their second service on Sunday. So if you're in the Brooklyn, New York area, join me at the Brooklyn Tabernacle. Also, I would mention, he's not here today, but he just got his kids back from Texas. So I think that he is enjoying a few minutes before he takes off, and he'll be leaving and have Thursday and Friday with Pastor Mike Chorey in the Cross River Tabernacle. Joseph will be there Thursday and Friday at 7 p.m., and he mentioned a worship service Sunday morning. Jane will be traveling with him, so they'll be ministering there for Mike Chorey. Mike Chorey is a preacher of the gospel, a preacher of the message of the cross. He's a very good friend of mine. I consider he and his family good friends. And I know that if you're in that area, if you're in the Niagara Falls area, Buffalo, New York area, that you should get out there and experience these services and others during the weekend. And then the week following that, my whole family, except me, will be going out to Logan, Ohio, Ohio, Pastor Don Downs in the Gateway Outreach Ministries. Rachel is coming from North Carolina. Joy is coming from South Carolina. Grace and Joseph will be there ministering. All Joseph's kids are going. They're going to have song. They're going to have worship. They're going to have praise. It's going to be a great time. And again, Pastor Don Downs at Gateway Outreach Ministries in Logan, Ohio. They're going to be using the theater of a middle school for the services. So you'll need to check out the service area if you're going to travel there through Gateway Ministries. You can check online with Joseph's Facebook page, and that should give you a little more information as to where exactly those services are going to be. I wish I could be there, but my schedule just did not allow it, and so I'll just have to get with my whole group another time. But anyway, it's going to be a great week with Don Downs and those in Ohio. We are studying Romans chapter 7. We're in the paragraph 7:7 through 7:13, and we'll make more mention of that in just a moment. But Dave, for today, to get us started, let's read verse 11 of chapter 7, if we could, please.
1: For sin,
2: the sin nature,
1: taking occasion by the commandment,
2: in no way blames the commandment, but that the commandment actually did agitate the sin nature and brought it to the fore, which it was designed to do.
1: Deceived me.
2: Paul thought, now that he had accepted Christ, by that mere fact alone, he could certainly obey the Lord in every respect. But he found he couldn't, and neither can you, at least in that fashion.
1: And by it slew me.
2: Despite all the efforts to live for the Lord by means of law keeping, he failed, and again I say, so will you. The Apostle Paul has been dealing with the subject of the law in the first 14 verses of this particular chapter. And in verses 1 through 6, he designates to us the information, really answers the question, what relationship should the born-again believer have with the law? And Paul teaches that the born-again believer is to be dead to the law. He gives those first six verses as a introduction to that thought process and declares that we must be dead to the law in order to be joined with Christ. In order to experience new covenant life, we have to leave behind old covenant process. Doesn't mean we leave behind old covenant ethic. It means we leave behind old covenant process. Christ is the end of the law for righteousness. And so in order for the believer to experience the righteousness of the new covenant, he needs to be focused upon his relationship with Christ and not upon his relationship with the law. When he comes into chapter 7 and verse 7, he asks the question, is the law sin? What is the law sin? And this question really begins to form his thoughts in the next seven verses. In these verses, there are two main subjects that surface. The law is mentioned, or a derivative of the law, the commandment, or that which is good, 13 times. And sin, or even the sin nature, is spoken of 9 times. So the combination of thought in Paul's writing in this chapter, in this particular paragraph, is all about the law and its impact on the sin or the sin nature, indwelling sin in the man, the born-again man. And again, this passage has been debated because some just fail to see that the sin nature still exists in man. In 7:14 through 7:20, Paul will in no uncertain terms reveal the truth that sin is present and a clear and present danger in the born-again believer. But in this passage, he's dealing primarily with the effect of the law on the sin nature and the fact that the law itself is a danger. Paul is having to deal with the thought processes that had to exist in the church at Rome because of comments that he made previously regarding the law. In 5 and 20, he says this, that the law entered that the offense might abound. Well, that might cause a question if I'm a Jew. And then 6:14 says, for sin shall not have dominion over you, for you are not under the law, but under grace. So the only way to live free from the dominion of sin is to be a man, woman,

boy or girl that is under the reign of grace. Any born-again man is automatically brought into the kingdom of the reign of grace. But staying there successfully is the challenge to the born-again believer. Then in chapter 6 and verse 15, he says, shall we sin because we're not under the law, but under grace? God forbid. So not being under law doesn't cause the individual, or shouldn't cause the individual, to come up with a mindset that says, it doesn't matter what I do. God forbid. That's not what he's teaching. And then, again, when we get to chapter 7, verses 1 through 6, especially in verses 4 and 6, Paul teaches that the believer has to be dead to the law and delivered from the law, in verse 6, to bring forth fruit unto God and to serve in the newness of the Spirit. Let me say that again. In chapter 7 and verses 4 and 6, he says that the believer needs to be dead to the law, and he needs to be, in fact, freed from the law to serve in the newness of the Spirit and to bring forth fruit unto God. All of this, gentlemen, causes a Jew to scratch his head, a proselyte to scratch his head and say, well, what's the problem with the law? What possibly could be wrong with the law of God? Is the law sin? Well, that's the question Paul opens up this section with. Is the law sin? And he says, God forbid. We had not known sin but by the law. What is Paul trying to bring out? Well, in my opinion, what Paul is trying to answer is this question, and that's this. What danger does the law pose to a born-again believer? Let me say that question again. What danger? What's the problem with law? All these things seemingly negative. What's the problem with law? And why is it pose a danger to the new covenant believer? Well, we've already stated in verses 7 through 7:10 that we've studied that we believe that Paul is talking about a time frame after his conversion. I won't go back into that. But one of the things that Paul brings out very succinctly is that the law is not a problem, but that if it's not handled correctly, if our response to law isn't correct, the sin nature that lives in every born-again man has the opportunity to begin to work all manner of evil design in us. And that, my friend, is an eye-opening thought. The law is not evil. It is not sin. But the law, if not handled properly, will elicit a response from the born-again believer because of the sin nature in him or her that will bring about the activity of sin. Let me explain that in a real simple terms, and then we'll go to our verse and I'll ask gentlemen for your comments. The law can be responded to, and when we say law, it's really truly any precept, any concept of righteousness. But Paul uses the Mosaic Law as an example because in the first century church, religion hasn't formed many, many laws like they have today and rules and routines. The Mosaic Law was the granddaddy of all ethic, all morality. And so he uses that as the standard, but it could indicate, and it would work the same in any law. Again, what is the danger of law to the born-again man or woman? Well, it's not the law, but it's sin in us, indwelling sin, the sin nature, the fallen nature, and how we respond to law that causes us a problem. Number one, and I'll look at four different responses to the law that we find in the text. In verse 5, we find that the passions of sins which were by the law. So what we find is that if a law or a precept is given, there could be a desire to do the very thing that you're told not to do. And this is a result of the sin nature in us. Number two, not only is there a potential of a desire rising up, we desire that which is forbidden. Don't walk on the grass. Well, the first response that comes and rises

0: rises up from the sinful nature is step on the grass. You desire that which is forbidden. Another response, a wrong response, and the danger of the law in the life of the born-again believer is looking at ethic, a morality that Christ wants the believer, God wants the believer to walk in, and rejecting it. Don't tell me what to do. I don't need to obey that. The world does this all day long. But both responses, both a desire for the wrong thing or a rejection of the ethic that is presented, is wrong as well and will bring about the wrath of God. The third response, which is the most deceptive, and that's where we come into our word today in verse 11, is this. The believer is born again. He has a new nature. He has a new heart. The Spirit of God dwells in him. He has new desires, and those desires are not for sin. They're against sin. They're for God instead of being against God. Enmity between God and that man has been eliminated. But when we see the law has the potential to cause the individual to place faith in themselves, thinking, I can accomplish this. Yeah. I can do this. So here's the danger of the law to the born-again person. It deceives us in thinking that God is saying, I want you to perform it. And in that deception, in that wrong thinking, in that wrong reaction to the law, sin in us is pushing that deception into our hearts and into our minds. Pride in us desires to do what we can't do. And that causes a rise of the sin nature and not a quenching of it. So three areas of response that are wrong and that pose a danger to the born-again believer. Speaking of law, any law. Number one, there is a desire to do that which is forbidden. Number two, there is a rebellion against that which has been given. Number three, there is deception in the thought that I can keep that law and I will earn righteousness by what I do. And all three of those responses cause sin to not be squelched, but to rise up against us in a power that is unstoppable, that will become exceedingly sinful. So Paul is telling us that the danger of the law to the born-again believer is that we don't respond properly to the law. The right response, and this is the fourth response to the law that must be what we have, and that is this, that we recognize our inability to keep it. That's what the law was designed to do in the first place, one of the major purposes of it, to show mankind he was incapable of climbing up the religious ladder to perform for God and be acceptable. And when we recognize that righteousness comes only through faith in Christ, we have imputed righteousness, and that's justification. But in sanctification, we must also recognize that I don't have the ability to keep any moral precept. Zero. I don't have it. Jesus said it this way, and our response to a rule, our response to law, ethic, has to be this. Jesus, without you, I can do nothing. So the right response to the law is holy and righteous and good. Is the law sin? God forbid. No, the danger of the law is that the born-again believer will respond incorrectly to it, and sin deceives us and causes us to think that we can keep that law and that God will be pleased with our law-keeping and thereby maintain relationship with him. Relationship under the terms of the new covenant is by faith and faith alone. You cannot earn righteousness. You cannot earn God's favor by what you do, only by faith and by grace. So that's the danger that the law presents to the born-again believer.
1: Yeah. And you know, Christians, there's no doubt that there's a good desire in their hearts, right? They want to serve God.
0: Correct.
1: And that's why they want to keep the law, because

0: sounds beneficial, but by the time Christ shows up on the scene, they're not even really serving God anymore. In fact, they put him on a cross. They reject God. And that's what winds up happening, because as we try to fulfill this good desire of serving God, what we slowly start doing is taking our faith away from Christ and putting it in ourselves.
1: Right.
0: And that process of putting it in myself then makes me self-righteous, and I don't even realize that I'm not even serving the God that I claim that I'm serving anymore.
1: Right. And for the born-again believer, the problem is, and again, this is debated, but the sin nature, the nature of sin, the fallen nature is still within us.
0: Yeah, absolutely.
1: And it's going to do everything it can to rise to ascendancy. It's a dethroned monarch, but yet it's still in the palace and wants to rise again to the throne. So in our passage today, we see that the law is righteous and holy and good. The law is not the problem. Sin in the believer is the problem. And sin can rise to the front when we respond to law improperly.
0: Yeah.
1: That's the issue.
0: Absolutely.
1: And so Paul gives us that information from his own life. And again, we've already covered some of the verses that we're looking at today. But he says in verse 11, "For sin, taking occasion by the commandment, deceived me, and by it slew me." So the information here is almost a repeat of verse 8. But there's an addition here that we don't see in verse 8, and that's the term deception. He deceived me. The sin nature, taking occasion by the commandment. What does that mean? It means that the sin nature in you, indwelling sin is the problem. You set the law on top of your heart and your mind and study it and respond to it incorrectly, and right away, the sin nature in you is going to attempt, even with just the entrance of law. That's why it poses a problem. That's why we have to be presenting ourselves to Christ and not to law. The law being something that we're focusing on, the sin nature in us begins to work a deceptive lie into the heart and mind of the individual. This is the manner in which sin has always entered the world. Taking occasion means that because the law existed, because it was present, it wasn't wrong. It was holy and righteous and good. But now the sin in you wants you to use it and approach it in a different way, in a way that's not New Testament process. A lot of scholarship, and I kind of debate ongoing here at all, but it shows, again, the process that hasn't changed. You know, we can go back to Adam and Eve in the garden. The law entered, and God said, "Thou shalt not eat of the tree of the knowledge of good and evil." Now, neither Adam nor Eve had a sin nature that was egging them on to respond improperly to the law. But Satan, sin, was there, the father of lies. And he came in and he took occasion. He used the opportunity of the existence of that law and told Eve, "Did God really say, you won't die if you eat of this tree of the knowledge of good and evil? Instead, hey, you'll be like God." See, that's the problem. And I heard Connor Conlon say in a message not long ago, this has always been man's problem. Man wants to be godly without God. Godly, I can do it. I can do it. And so using the commandment, watch the system, watch the process, sin in the form of the person of the devil, sin deceived Eve. She really thought that this was going to bring her to an advantage in her relationship with God. She really felt that, hey, if I participate with that, I'll be like God. He'll be pleased with me. Now, Adam, that rascal, He just flat out rebelled against.
0: Right.
1: He understood that he

0: shouldn't, but he either desired what was forbidden or he just rebelled against it. We're not told. But we are told in Scripture that Eve was deceived. So watch what happens when the Bible says, taking occasion. The opportunity is presented. Every time there's a moral ethic, every time there's an ethic responsibility, a holy, righteous, and good command, and we look at it and sin in us says, that's not really what God meant, or you don't have to do that, or hey, you can do that another way. You can do it not through the power of the Holy Spirit, which God has furnished, but you can do it yourself. You can be like God. You can be godly without God. That's the deception. Mm-hmm. Yeah. That's where we get in trouble. Because when we believe it, then we set out to try to accomplish something that God never told us to accomplish. We try to set out, this is the deception, we try to accomplish what Jesus Christ has already accomplished. What's the danger of the law in the life of the born-again believer? We reject it. It creates a desire for what is forbidden. Or we look at it and say, I can keep it. And the deception is the greatest problem in Christianity today. We see that which is correct, and we say, I can keep it, and don't even realize that sin in us is that voice telling us we can keep it. We can keep it because it sounds right. Yeah. And so deception then produces a situation where Paul said sin would rise up. And this is what sin always wants to do. It wants to rise up to its former status of dominion. It wants a way back to the throne of your heart. And while the law is righteous and holy and good, the danger of the law to the born-again Christian is that we respond to it incorrectly. We do the wrong thing with it. The law is right. It's not wrong to preach ethic.
1: Right.
0: It's not wrong to preach morality. But we have to preach not just moral code, but we have to preach how you obtain that moral code. And that is only by faith and by grace, by trust in Christ and what he did for us at the cross. So when we see the commandment, the response must be, oh, I see it. I recognize the responsibility I have, but I can't do it. But Christ has done it for me. And Christ will live in me if I rest in him and if I trust in him. And I will find myself not only justified by faith, but sanctified, changed in my attitude, my action, my presentation of myself to the world when I respond properly to the new covenant procedure.
2: But most Christians have never heard that. If there's a law, I'm told that I'm not to do something, or I'm supposed to do some, all they know, okay, well, here I am.
0: And that's the deception.
2: Yes.
0: And what we don't realize is that sin in us is promoting the deception.
1: Right. Yeah.
0: And we don't like to even think about, and some Christians won't accept the fact that sin and the sin nature still exists in us. In this section where Paul is showing us the danger of the law, and it's coordination with sin in us, that's one thing. But in the next section, verses 14 through 20, without a doubt, it's going to be so strong that Paul pushes that man has a sin nature that many don't even believe they're talking, and he's talking about himself as a born-again believer. They can't wrap their head around the idea that sin is in me. And so the idea that the commandment could cause sin to rise up in me is totally foreign. That's why Paul is telling us what the danger is to the born-again believer when we come face-to-face with the law. It's not wrong. Ethic is still correct. The ethic of God that we find in the Bible is still correct. But how is that moral responsibility met? That's the question.
3: Right. Well, one of the issues, the law is not wrong.
0: Right.
3: The law in itself is not bad. One of the main issues is when people think, well, if I keep the law, then my relationship is fine. But we still have that which is in us that we haven't dealt with. We haven't submitted to Christ. Right. So in essence, we have allowed the law to

0: to define our relationship rather than keeping our faith in what Christ has done for
1: us. Right. And that's the danger of the entrance
0: and
1: of the law.
0: That's the danger with too many churches and too many religions today. Our faith is in our actions, in our works, in obeying a man-made set of rules.
1: Right. And I know the situation was different for Eve, but the problem was still the same. Deception as a result of a sin. Sin, and that was the form of the serpent, using the law as a basis of operation, taking occasion by the commandment, deceived me. And Paul said that that happened to him. I want to talk about that when we come back from break. We'll be right back.
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1: I need you more than yesterday. 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
0: Touch through me.
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0: Be bold, be strong.
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0: All right, we've been talking about the danger that the law poses to the born-again Christian. And again, I think that is the emphasis. That's the question Paul is trying to answer in this particular passage in 7:7 through 7:13. And we've said that it is the response to law, not law itself. He deals with this question in 7:7, is the law sin? God forbid. And in 7:13, he closes out, or 7:12, he closes out the thought with the law is holy and the commandment holy and just and good. So Paul is not demeaning the law, but he's trying to warn us relative to law, how we are to deal with it. How is it that we are to look at the law? What relationship, if any, are we to have with the law? If we're dead to the law, that means that our relationship to the law has changed. And that is what he preaches in 7:1 through 7:6. But being dead to the law simply means that we are no longer under the law as a means of righteousness. Jesus Christ is the only means of righteousness, and our faith in him is the only way by which God will declare us righteous, or by how we will realize righteous action and attitude in our lives. We don't just need justification, gentlemen. We need the power of God to change us and to have righteousness, what I call righteousness realized. The righteous requirements of the law, right. The righteous requirements of Scripture, the righteous requirements that the Holy Spirit plants in our hearts that you won't find written anywhere in Scripture, Old or New Testament. So once again, the danger is our response to the law. That's the danger of the law to the born-again Christian. Paul would testify in all of this. It's really, I believe, autobiographical. And I think that that is debated, but we've already covered the context, the grammar, and the content itself. But here he says, but the sin nature, and it is not just sin, not just acts of sin, the sin nature, indwelling sin, taking occasion, utilizing the commandment, deceived me. You see it? Paul is going back and he's saying, here's the danger. I loved God with all my heart after I was born again. He started to preach and teach immediately. But somewhere along the line of his first period of time as a Christian, he began to realize that he couldn't keep the law. It became a useless exercise. Paul was Mr. Law. In his day and age, according right. to the Galatians, according to the book of Galatians, he was a front runner. He was a trailblazer in regard to his relationship with the law and the Judaism and the system of that day that Jonathan has described, even though much of it was no longer what God desired. Paul was a forerunner. I mean, he was, again, I'll say it this way, Mr. Law. So it was natural. It was the default position of his mind that now that he's born again, he's gonna keep the law. So he would look at the law, respond to it wrong, and this is the danger of the law and of the life of a born-again Christian. He said, oh, I'll keep it. That's what he means when he said, again, the sin nature took advantage of a wrong view of law, taking occasion by the commandment. It deceived him.
1: Yeah. And, you know, this word deceived in the Greek, it emphasizes completeness, wholly deceived. So we like to think of different levels of deception, right? We white lies or bigger lies, and we do it since we're children. And so I really want to emphasize here, this taking occasion by the commandment and being deceived was a full deception. Paul, with this word, is describing it as there was no part of him that was not deceived. He was completely deceived because sin took an opportunity that the commandment gave to him.
0: Yeah. And again, the law is not the problem.
1: It's not.
0: It's indwelling sin.
1: Yeah.
0: Sin in him says, I can do it.
1: Yeah.
0: I can keep it. So faith is not in Christ at that point in time. Faith is in what he is doing. Faith in his is in his ability to keep the law, keep the commandment. This is the danger of the law in the life of the born-again Christian. We try to keep it. And Paul said, and I like what Jonathan has mentioned, this is a whole deception. This is the whole, everything within Paul, if I take what you've said, everything within Paul was striving, working, laboring to obey every law that he knew. And again, I never thought of it before I just said it, but he was Mr. Law. He was the trailblazer, the new guy coming up to the front of the class, ahead of everybody else that was a peer of his in regard to obedience and zealousness for the law. So when he first got saved, that didn't change. See, sometimes when we get saved, some mindsets that are improper don't go away. And that's the danger of law. So Paul put everything that he was into it somewhere along the line. And I don't know how long it took. We were talking as I, before I finished that, Dr. Dupree and I were talking about my situation when I got saved. Now I'm in my 41st year of living for Christ. But when I first got saved, I became regenerated, had new desires, had a heart for God. I had been repentant, recognized I couldn't save myself, that I needed a Savior. The Holy Spirit immediately came in, not the baptism with the Holy Spirit. The Holy Spirit, I wasn't baptized with the Holy Spirit until 6 months after salvation. But in those first 90 days, drugs fell off. My language changed. Alcohol fell off. Copenhagen disappeared. Quaaludes disappeared. All form of drugs disappeared. Cocaine disappeared. And last of all, the last one to fall was cigarettes. And it was just the Holy Spirit in me. I wasn't trying to live up to something. I was just responding to God saying, no, that's not correct. I want you to be freed from this. And I kept putting things down. I kept eliminating. I kept removing pornography from my house, from my life. All of these things began to change. And then God placed me in a good church after 90 days. And I was just responding to really faith in Christ and the grace of God. I wasn't trying to become something.
2: Now, but if I can interrupt just a moment. With your testimony, to me, you have, your testimony needs to be shared. Because there's too many people who think when they get saved, they automatically have to lay everything aside that moment. But that's not what happened in your case.
0: Yeah, but and again, everybody's situation is a little bit different.
2: You know, but what you began to do, if I understand, you were not seeking, okay, now how can I quit the drugs? How can I quit alcohol? What you were doing is trying to see, okay, I'm reading. You were reading. You were praying. You were seeking God. So you were seeking to become more Christ-like.
0: Yeah, and I wouldn't even have said that. Because in those days, you remember that my theology, man, I got saved when I was 8 years old. What I didn't realize for months is that I never had been born again.
2: Yeah.
0: Because now I was experiencing the power of the born-again life and the power of faith and grace. And that power was working in me. I didn't just have a desire. I was experiencing power to lay things down. And I wasn't trying to earn it. I was simply responding to it. And I knew inherently that some things were different, and the language changed. It changed so powerfully that the guys that I worked with on the construction crew, and gentlemen, a construction crew isn't always the most sanctified atmosphere.
1: Right.
0: But even the guys on the crew would tell a dirty joke or say something, blankety, blankety, blank, blank, blank, and I didn't say a thing. They'd look up at me and say, oh, sorry, Lauren. You know, and that was the influence of God working in me. But as I shared with you, after about a year and a half or 2 years, my mind, like Paul's, was deceived. And I began to think that God worked in me, and it may not have taken that long. I began to think that God was working in me because I was just so good at what I was doing. And I was, you know, and I was. I was. Everything about me was pursuing God. But little by little, the deception is we are influenced by sin in us to have faith in self. Faith in self is always the result of pride, arrogance, the very opposite of humility. And it will drive you. You won't even see it because it'll drive you towards that which is good. This is the danger of the law in the life of the born-again believer. Mm-hmm. And we're deceived thinking, aha, you know, I got it going.
3: So this is opposite of self wanting to do evil things. It's self wanting to do good things.
0: Yeah, and self counting on self.
3: And the key is how.
0: Correct. And this is what Paul has said. He was deceived. He did the very same thing many Christians are still doing today.
1: Exactly.
0: I think that many Christians in churches are fighting not to do certain things and are extremely proud of the few things that they do that are good. Dr. James Stone arrived here at the Bible College in 1988, in the fall of 1988, and his message on grace, and I attribute it to him. I also attribute it to Malcolm Smith, who was on the radio at that time, our radio station here. He wrote a book called Spiritual Burnout, I think it was, back in the 80s and was actually here preaching. But I listened to those messages on grace, and I began to realize that my faith was not in Christ, but it was in what I did. And it so shocked me that when I first heard the message of grace, I took a step back and I just stopped everything. I mean, I was doing. And after about 2 weeks, I looked at myself and I said, well, it's not wrong to do, but I have to correct the motivation. That's where I was deceived. Why am I doing what am I doing? Is it out of a love relationship with Christ? Or is it because I think I'm going to earn something with God? I had a labor for reward mentality. I'd gone from the drug addict that had experienced the grace of God to the Christian that was deceived, thinking God liked me because I was doing all the things I was doing. And that's the deception. That's what sin in us wants us to believe. And if that's where you are today, you're going to experience the same thing Paul did. What does it mean, sin in me, deceived me, and slew me? What does Paul mean by that? Obviously, he didn't die.
1: Yeah, no. This word, slew, again, similar to deceive, slew, it means to be completely killed off. But you make a good point. This isn't a physical death, right? Rewind to Adam and Eve. God telling Adam that don't eat of this tree, you'll surely die. Well, you're not going to die, right? That external temptation, that external sin nature, so to speak, of the serpent telling you're not going to die. Just go ahead and eat. And Adam taking a bite of the tree of the knowledge of good and evil, one bite was enough to separate him from God.
0: Yeah.
1: To separate him from the garden, to separate him from his purpose, right? His purpose was to take care of the garden, was to walk every single day with God. Yeah. And he could no longer fulfill the purpose that God had made for him. And this is what Paul is talking about. Whenever someone is being slain because of the sin nature inside of them, again, it's not the law, it's the sin nature,
0: right?
1: That I'm now deceived that I can do this myself, but anytime I attempt to do this myself, I am slain. Yeah. I am cut off.
0: Yeah.
1: The life that God has given me as I'm born again and His Spirit lives within me, and I now have a way to live holy for God, because that is what He demands. But the moment that I rely on myself, that I fall into this deception, that life from God is quenched.
0: Exactly.
1: Think of it like a hose outside. It'll be flowing, but when you put a kink in the hose, all of a sudden the water stops flowing. Is the water still there? Yes, it is still there. It's trickling out a little bit. We're not saying that just because of this verse that you're no longer saved. That's
0: right,
1: not what we're saying.
0: Right.
1: You are still saved, but you are quenching the power of God to actually do what you're trying to do.
0: Yeah. Now, I know that none of us here on the platform have ever failed, but I will suggest that failure to the born-again believer, the person that has a desire to live for God because they're born again, is absolute misery. Mm. And I think that, as Jonathan has just described, that when fellowship with the Father is broken, and it's not lost, but I do believe that it's interrupted.
1: Yeah.
0: Sin interrupts the flow, and it's not so much on God's part. I think it's probably more so on our part, because our faith is so impacted by failure. We sometimes don't see it, but it's hard for us to believe that God could still love me after I did that.
1: Yeah.
0: Does He still even care about me? And this is one of the reasons why the teaching that we don't confess our sins is so horrible and so wrong. It doesn't give the believer a chance to clean the slate. Mm. When we confess our sin to God, He is faithful and just to forgive us our sin and cleanse us from all relationship. And the way back out of failure starts with acknowledging that you sinned. But it also is a reaffirmation that what Christ did on the cross for us at Calvary paid the price for all sin. I'm justified not because of what I do or don't do, but because of what Christ has done. And as I confess my sin to God and trust that He is faithful and just, I'm in reality once again renewing my faith in Christ and the cross, just like a couple might renew their vows, their marriage vows, after years. So that helps me get back to a starting point. But if I don't correct what's deceived me, if I don't correct my response to the law, my response to an ethic, my response to morality, we're not denying the need to live moral. We're not preaching antinomianism.
1: Right.
0: Paul didn't preach antinomianism when he warned people what the entrance of the law he could do in the heart and life of the believer. Paul would often use segments of the Old Testament law and the prophets as exhortation to new covenant action. It's all throughout his writings. If you read Romans 12 and 13, even into 14 and 15, we'll get there some year, we're going to find that Paul demanded ethic, morality,
1: right
0: living, this idea that grace frees me from all responsibility to what is ethical and moral is horrible. It's wrong. It's incorrect. You better be aware of what it is that needs to happen. Paul would teach this new covenant way of life to the Ephesians, and then he would say, stop lying. Stop stealing. Stop grieving the Holy Spirit, Ephesians 4, and a whole list, you know, stop malice. Stop. Crucify this. Lay this aside, put this down. All of that is moral instruction. Mm-hmm. There's nothing wrong with the moral instruction. We as preachers need to preach that. But if we don't include the process of faith and grace as the only means by which righteousness and righteous realized is atoned or is experienced, then what's going to happen is the believer, if we don't do the same thing Paul did and express the danger in the entrance of the law and explain to the born-again believer how righteousness realized can be experienced through faith in Christ and the cross alone, then we can get into problems. We either just preach morality or we preach people right into the deception that the sin nature wants us to grab a hold of. And that's the thought that I can live this life. I can do it. I was thinking, Jonathan, as you were speaking a moment ago, of Paul's words in Galatians 2. Mm. It's no longer I that liveth, but Christ that lives in me.
1: Right.
0: And the life that I now live, I live by the faith. There it is. The faith of the Son of God, who loved me and gave himself for me. My faith is in Jesus. It's in what he did for me at the cross. But Paul didn't stop there. He said this because he was now no longer deceived. He said, I do not frustrate the grace of God. That's what happens when we don't approach morality in the new covenant way of living.
2: That's good.
0: That's what happens. Sin rises and attacks and controls and ascends to the throne, and the action that we want is not realized. I do not frustrate the grace of God, for if righteousness come by the law, then Christ is dead in vain. So Paul is teaching us the danger of the law, of the commandment, of that which is good, in the life of the born-again believer. Your faith has to be centered in Jesus and what he has done. And then the power source, the Holy Spirit, rises up and righteousness can be not just justified, but realized. It's experienced. Join us tomorrow as we continue our conversation.
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0: We're back. we haven't gone anywhere yet.
1: Well, you were here last night, weren't you?
0: Yeah, I was here last night.
1: But you're back.
0: We're so glad to have you joining us this morning on the program. We're looking forward to having a great, great program today. I want to welcome to the panel Dr. Gray.
1: Thank you, Pastor. Good to be with you.
0: And Brother Dave Smith is here.
2: Wonderful Wednesday.
0: And Dr. I put Dupree. It's Dr. Watts, because I'm so used to him being on my side. Dr. Watts is here.
3: Yes, sir. Thank you for having me. If I can, I'd like to announce really quickly, July 12th, I'll be at Happy Gospel Church down in Bradenton, Florida, with Pastor Bill Bailey for the 10 a.m. service. And then the next weekend, July the 18th and the 19th, I'll be at the Fountain Gospel Chapel in Kaiser, West Virginia. That Saturday, I'll be doing a How to Study the Bible seminar from 10 a.m. to 4:30 p.m., and then preaching that morning at the 10 a.m. service. That's with Pastor Mike Goldison. So if you're in the area, Kaiser's about an hour from Morgantown, so we'd love to see everybody there.
0: Yeah, if you live in those areas, come out. 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
3: 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But when I was looking at the analytics, I'm very pleased. A lot of people have signed up in whatever venue, however they listen to it. And I had one lady tell me that their homeschool group was listening to it. So, you know, the goal is to try to give 15 to 20 minute lessons covering different eras of church history. So we would love everybody to check it out.
0: I think you would enjoy it very, very much. I want to remind everyone that every Sunday morning, we introduce to our congregation our brand new Family Worship Center Media Church members. And last Sunday, I think it was 60-something, whatever the number was.
2: 65, I think.
0: 60-something like that. And from 37 states and two foreign countries. I remember the Australia and Canada, or Great Britain, I'm sorry. And so we would love to call your name out. We would love to have you become a member of the Family Worship Center Media Church. You can see on the screen right there one way to join, or you could just give us a call or send us an email and say, I want to be a Family Worship Center Media Church member. 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
3: App Store.
0: I'm having some mental blocks this morning here. Part of the reason is I've only run once in 2 weeks. I got tendonitis in my knee, and if I don't get my run in, it takes me to about

noon to start getting the cobwebs out of my head. And so hopefully next Monday I can start back with my, if my knee feels better. But anyway, that's called getting old, folks. Mm-hmm. But anyway, and I forgot what I was talking about. Oh, yes. And the SBN Now app. And listen, we are constantly upgrading it, making additions to it. But you can watch programming on demand. In other words, if there's a Wednesday night, Sunday morning, Sunday night service from Family Worship Center that you enjoyed, you want to go back and see it, you can watch it again if you missed it. Programs like Francis and Friends, all of that is available for immediate viewing. And so just let me encourage you to go and download the SBN Now app. All right, we want to get started today. Question that is circling around churches and is becoming much and much more predominant as technology makes even more great advancements. And we want to begin have a discussion this morning with the role of AI, artificial intelligence, and ministry. And what should we do? How should we use it, et cetera, et cetera. Now, I want to make from the very beginning up front, so there is no misunderstanding, I believe in AI. I am a strong proponent of artificial intelligence for a multitude of things. I think it's going to usher us, and already is, into an age of productivity like we've never seen before. We talk about the technology, you know, we have the Industrial Revolution, then we have the Technology Revolution. This is the Technology Revolution on steroids 100 times over of what's going to happen. But in that, the role of AI as it regards preachers and sermons, et cetera, et cetera, et cetera. I'm going to share with you what my thought is. And then I'm going to ask all of the other gentlemen to join in the conversation. Of course, been hearing about AI in church and sermons for ages, but I had never used it until the other last month before, and I had just finished a sermon outline at my desk. And when I do an outline or when I put together a sermon, I work from commentaries. And the first commentary I'm going to use, and I stated up front, is my dad's commentaries. I want to be his voice continued. And so I will go to that first. And then if it's Old Testament that I'm looking at, I have George Williams that I have on my desk as well that I'll go to. New Testament, I have two or three other commentaries along with Dad's. Also, word studies. If I'm looking up Greek words, I'm using Spirozades. I'm using Kenneth Wiest, and so I have about three or four main research books or commentaries that I'm going to use as the foundation to get what is a consensus of them saying. So I'd finished the whole thing. And I got to thinking, you know, what's all this talk about AI? I had never used it before. And I had just gotten a text that week, actually, because I had ChatGPT on my phone, had never opened it, had never used it, never looked at it. And I got a text about an advanced version of ChatGPT that wasn't free. I think it was $20. But they kept talking about it. And I just said, you know what? I'm going to stick my foot in this and stick my toe in the water. I want to see. So I said, I've never looked at the free one, so I don't know what to compare it to. So I went ahead and paid for the advanced version, downloaded. So I thought, well, this would be a good chance. I said, I'm just going to see what AI would say about this message. So what I did was I typed in, this is exactly what I typed in, commentary on, and I don't remember the book, but whatever the book of the Bible, chapter and verses. Give me biblical commentary. And so I set my phone down waiting, thinking that's going to be 2 or 3 minutes, and then boom, it was there. Before the phone could be put down, and I'm like, oh, wow. So I started looking at it, and I was shocked. I was totally shocked because what it spit out was almost verbatim
to that which I had researched on my own and laid out, not quite 100%, but at about 75% layout outline that I had outlined my message. Mm. And I'm just sitting there looking at this like, wow, that's amazing. Mm. And it was almost like I'm reading some of the statements. And I'm like, that's almost a verbatim statement from Dad's commentary. And so then I opened my Bible to another sermon that I'd already preached, and I typed that in, commentary. Once again, in the blink of an eye, laid out. And it was probably about 50% compatible with what my notes brought out. The main points were exactly the same. The main emphasis of what you would want to bring out from those texts was exactly the same. What I found was their outlines are better. The way they outline things are better. The order sometimes, I don't like the order, but the outline was good. So a point I'm making is this. I look at AI as a research tool. I do not believe, though, and I believe it can, you know, the average sermon prep for a pastor is 20 hours a week. That's a lot of time. Most of that time is spent with books on your desk, reading, trying to get a consensus of what the major voices in theology have to say about the text. That's a long time. Mm-hmm. That's a long time. So my feeling is this, anything that can cut that time down is a no-brainer. Yeah. It's a no-brainer. I'm busy. I'm not only a pastor, I've got to run a ministry. I'm in meetings. I'm writing articles. I'm doing this. I'm doing that. I'm preparing for teaching on a study in the Word, but whatever the case may be. And so there's only so many hours in a day. So anything that can be found that can cut your research material time down, to me, that's a no-brainer. Where I would draw the line, though, is the we're seeing a lot of pastors now. They do no study on their own. They just get an idea and they say, give me what this says, and then they take it verbatim. That, to me, is wrong because there's no personality in it, number one. Number two, there's no inspiration in it. Number three, that hurts the pastor's learning ability. Because there's something, when you study something, you learn. So anything that takes away from your own study and takes away from your learning, it's wrong. It's bad. It's going to leave you bankrupt and bereft. But I don't think that the hullabaloo that some sides that are against AI are making, AI and the church are making, I don't think they're valid. I think that they're coming from people that don't prepare sermons, that don't understand the work and the labor and the time that's involved. Maybe they do. Maybe some of them do, some of them don't. But I think it's a tremendous tool. And I think that when you begin to see how they outline things, I think it forces you to start sharpening your own outlines. Mm-hmm. That's what I think. And so I look at AI and sermon preparation as just another research tool, but this difference is it takes information from vast sources and pulls it all together in a concise presentation of a consensus, so to speak.

0: And then it should be up to you to take that information and to develop it your own way, to lay it out your own way, to add your own emphasis or your own points to it, whatever the case may be. So that's my thought. So I'm going to start with Dr. Watts, and I want to hear what you brethren have to say about it.
1: Yeah, my wife is actually in a doctoral program right now. She's in Christian higher education, a doctor of education program, and her dissertation is actually going to be about the effect of AI in Bible colleges and Christian colleges and in ministry. So this is what her research is all about. And like you said, it's a great tool in a lot of ways, but you can use it too much as a crutch to where you don't think about it yourself. You don't think about the text yourself. When it comes to sermon preparation, I mean, I have a book that I've been writing for a couple of years about the prison epistles, and I put some of my information into AI, and I said, make this a five and a half by 11 standard book size format, and format it for me. And immediately it put it all in what it would look like in a book format. So, I mean, there's a lot of real positive things, like you said, especially by vocational pastors. Time is limited as far as studying and preparation. So one beauty of AI, like ChatGPT, for example, is once you say, give me a Pentecostal emphasis or give me an emphasis from this kind of tradition, then the algorithm will actually tailor what you want whenever you start doing other sermon. Once it gets used to what you want, another beauty of it is making graphics. It makes graphics really nicely. You can type in, hey, this is what I want to have for display on social media. You have to watch out, AI. We have a lot of people that watch us that are on social media, and there are sites that are trying to make money off of our name and our image, and they put these AI-generated images out there. And some of our people think, oh, this looks like a nice picture, but it's not a real picture of some of our preachers and people. And, you know, that gets put out there by these Facebook pages that are from overseas. And so every time you share those things, they get paid for that. So you have to be very careful about what you see. And you learn to recognize images that are made on AI that aren't real, little differences in how they're done. But when it comes to sermon prep, it can be positive. When it comes to administrative things, like say you want to craft an email and you need to cover a specific subject to something, you need something to be very professional, it can help you do that. You can put in, these are the points I need to make, and this is how I need to make it. So it can help out a lot with any publications, any things that you do at your church, any kind of communication that you might have. But the exegesis of Scripture, when you have, it can give you the context, it can give you the historical background, it can tell you these are the main points, main principles, and it will have little links to where they get that information from. But like Brother Donnie says, it won't put in there, like it doesn't know your personal illustrations, your stories, so you have to put in your own, you know, this is what I've gone through when it comes to those kind of things in preaching, when it comes to telling stories, illustrations. So you have to be wise with it. At the school, we have a policy about it. We have programs we can run your paper through, and it will tell us if it was all written by AI. But using AI to draft an outline is not a bad thing. It can be a very helpful thing. One time I was going through AI, and it said you have to be careful about the information it presents, because it quoted a paper from USC about this ministry, and it said that Brother Swaggart established this church, Family Worship Center, in 1969. So you have to verify just because it comes from a journal or an article doesn't mean it's actually true. So a lot of it is mostly true, but you always have to verify
0: that's first news to me that I've heard that. But what they probably misunderstood was actually 1969 is a very pivotal date, because that's the year that he established the camp meeting hour.

0: yeah.
1: went on radio. So that's probably what they've got.
0: It may have gotten mixed up.
1: Yeah, mixed
0: up
1: with that. Dave.
2: Two things. I think when you preach or teach something, it has to be real to you. I can't depend on somebody else to do all of the preparation. Again, it has to be real to me before I can help people make it real to them by the Spirit. That's not just personality or that's some of it, but the Holy Spirit leading and guiding and helping and experiences, personal experience, I think are very important. Question that I have is who establishes the logarithms?
1: The algorithms?
2: Okay. Yeah.
1: Well, what they do.
2: So how do I know some false doctrine is not being included?
1: Okay, well, first of all, you should know the Bible well enough that that jumps out and you know it. Okay, number one. Number two, the algorithm is this. What AI does, when you type in and ask commentary on or what does the Bible say about, it immediately goes out and pulls everything that has been written or circulated about that. But it's not just everything. It's not just what some bozo from Boise, Idaho, no offense against Boise, Idaho, but typed into the computer as an article. That's not what I'm talking about. It pulls out all of the agreed upon or normally accepted research materials. So it's commentaries, it's position papers by denominations, whatever the case may be. So that's the information. Now, can things be in there that's false? I haven't found it. I have not found one thing that they kicked back that I disagreed with. Now, what I have found is it doesn't go into detail enough. It just brushes the surface. And that would be my argument as a negative. But you can make it go deeper if you know the prompts to give when it goes through. Just think about this. You can, as you're looking at something, you can, after you look at that, whatever they put out, you can say, give me Greek word study from these texts.
0: It'll give you.
1: And in a blink of an eye, it takes every major key word or phrase and gives you the Greek, which saves hours of time. Plus, it's not superficial like Strong's Concordance.
0: It's and you know, like Logos Bible software, it uses AI now, so it's literally, it's so fast that, it's so fast that you can just instantly get, you can pull up maps, charts, a lot of different things. And I mean, it, like you said, it's, never can replace a pastoral human touch because AI doesn't, you know, it doesn't pray for people. It doesn't seek the Lord. But it's just a way of pulling all this information together.
1: See, like if you know, okay, I'll take the message. I'm going to preach Sunday morning, okay, out of Matthew. Chapter 3, and it's verses 11 and 12. I indeed baptize you with water into repentance, but he who comes after me is mightier than I, whose shoes I'm not worthy to bear. He shall baptize you with the Holy Spirit and with fire, whose fan is in his hand. He will thoroughly purge his floor, gather his wheat into the garner, but he will burn up the chaff with unquenchable fire. Now, this message started germinating in my heart because we're studying Matthew. We haven't gotten to chapter 3, but I'm studying chapter 3. But when we get to chapter 3, which will be a couple more programs on a study in the Word. So this was already in my heart. And so what jumps out automatically that you need to talk about is how many baptisms are there in the Bible? Well, there's three. And I'm not going to explain that. You got to tune in Sunday morning. secondly, what was the difference between the baptism spoken of with John, the baptism spoken of with Christ? Okay. What were their purposes? What were their functions? Secondly is, John the Baptist, the forerunner of Christ. Why was he called the greatest prophet? All of these things are already in my mind that, okay, this is what I'm going to deal with here, here, and here. So you type that in for commentary, and what it does, it brought out some things that I had not

0: when I put that sermon together, it's probably 85% me, but 15% came from AI, which was structure, or they took a statement that I already had in my mind, wording it one way, but the way they worded it was better. It was more concise and to the point. Nothing wrong with using that. Mm-hmm. Absolutely nothing. So when it's all said and done, it's about 85% what was in my spirit and in my mind to begin with, 15% them. And that 15% is emphasis. That 15% is a little better, tighter outline to some degree. Though I didn't use their outline, it forced me to look at my outline in my mind that I had in my mind and then put it together.
1: Does it cater to you? Does it learn who you are?
0: Yes.
1: And the kind of things that you want?
0: Absolutely.
1: For instance, you enter, look at something that shows up in your email, you will be flooded with similar things in your email.
0: Well, okay, this is what AI does. It will learn you to the point that it will ask you, do you want a Pentecostal outline?
2: Yeah.
0: Or do you want a Pentecostal emphasis?
1: Mm-hmm.
0: Now, where I draw the line, it will say, let me give you a good Pentecostal sermon.
2: Yeah.
0: And I've clicked on it, and there's nothing wrong with it, but I don't use it because it's not what I want to say, number one. Number two, it's elementary.
2: Yeah.
1: Mm-hmm.
0: But the point I'm making is, from a research standpoint and from a sharpening of your outline, I think they're wonderful. I think it's great. Dr. Gray, well, I'll tell you what, we've got 1 minute. We're going to come back with Dr. Gray, and we'll be right back.
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1: I want you to take a look at the five books that you're seeing on the screen right now. They are entitled The Message of the Cross, The New Covenant, Five Offerings of Leviticus, How the Holy Spirit Works, and What I Hate, That Do I. That last book was one of Dad's most popular books. It deals with sanctification. But the important thing is, every one of these books, as you read them, will open up and expand your knowledge of the Word of God. Now, they're available right now for just $15 each, or all five for $60. And that's what you ought to do. You ought to take advantage of this special offer and get all five of them. And I know that when you read them, when you finish, you're going to look back and say, I know more now than I did before I read these books concerning the Word of God. So pick up the phone, go online, send us a letter, however you order them. I know that you're going to be blessed.
0: The number to call is 800-288-8350, or you can go online at jsm.org.
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0: All right, we're talking about AI and ministry. Dr. Gray,
1: I've learned quite a bit listening to you all about it. I can tell you've got more experience with it than I have. Years ago, I began to hear about this person named Siri. And so I was introduced to it, obviously, on the iPhones. And I use it all the time. We use it when I want to travel. I definitely go on the navigation thing.
0: Yeah.
1: And type that in, and it helps me get where I need to go. If I need to find a restaurant, or if I need to find a place to buy some gas. Mm-hmm. So I use that. But I think it's so important that we remember two things. One is God does expect us to study the Word.
0: Right.
1: I looked up this scripture. We're all familiar with it. 2 Timothy 2:15, study to show thyself approved unto God, a workman that needeth not to be ashamed, rightly dividing the truth. Well, if you use AI, that does not mean you're not studying God's Word. I'm not suggesting that. But I do think there's something very valuable, extremely valuable, about opening this book and going from scripture to scripture and looking up scriptures and studying. However, in regard to AI, here's the way it helps me, and I use it quite often. If I'm trying to remember a historical fact, I can ask that question to Siri and have the answer in 1 minute or less.
0: Yeah.
1: And I can have the precise date. I was checking on this just a day or so ago, and I said, when did Charles G. Finney live and die? He gave me the information and a synopsis of his life in just seconds. And it was accurate. It corresponded with what I thought was the truth. So in terms of historical facts and all the things that pertain to just church history, I love it. It's got it all in there. You ask the right questions, you can get it quickly and understand it. Now, in regard to outlining scripture, I've not used it at all on any of that yet.
0: Well, didn't you tell me, though, that you asked Siri one day to give you a Pentecostal outline on a particular thing, and you were shocked at how accurate it was?
1: Well, not exactly, but here's what happened. My nephew was talking to me about this chat. What's it called?
0: ChatGPT.
1: ChatGPT. He said, Uncle Don, he said, you know anything about this? And I said, no. He said, give me the subject of a sermon. I'm gonna show you something. I said, well, the subject, let's choose the love of God. He typed that in, and in a few months, he said, here's what you got. I looked at it, and it was absolutely wonderful. Just different dimensions and aspects of the love of God with scriptures, with thoughts. It was wonderful. I said, how'd you get that, Derek? He told me what he did. I've not tried it myself, but I plan to try it one day and see what it does. But basically, what you're talking about is using technology to do your research like a research editor. And as busy as all of us are, if we can cut some of the time in regard to research to pull it all together. There's one thing, though, that this will not help us with, and that is to get the essence of the message.
0: Right.
1: The essence of the message, or the idea of the sermon, that's got to come from God, and it comes through prayer.
2: Yeah. This is a better tool, in my opinion, than sites like SermonCentral.com. I don't know if you've ever looked at Sermon Central through the years.
0: I never have either.
2: The outlines that are on that are just not what I would recommend any pastor.
1: Where does that come from?
2: Sermon Central, it's been around a long time, but people, they upload sermon notes into it, and it's free to use. But, man, it is just... You talk about a hodgepodge of theology and just a hodgepodge of different things. So I feel like this is a way better tool, a sharper tool to use.
0: Well, there are before there was websites, that there used to be manuals that you could order. 101 sermon outlines made easy, or whatever the case may be. And somebody gave me one time. It was a 3-ring binder. It was worthless, completely worthless. Yeah. But, and it was from one theological point of view. It was obvious that this had been compiled. And it was obvious that it was not compiled by just Joe Smith, that it was done on a Bible college basis.
2: Yeah.
0: And matter of fact, all of the providers of the material were current professors. Mm-hmm. But they were all Calvinists.
1: Yeah.
0: Okay. So it all went in that particular vein. That's fine, because that's what they are. Mm-hmm. But secondly, it was so elementary, it would be good for Sunday school, maybe.
2: Yeah.
0: Not something you'd want to preach from.
2: Yeah.
0: Matter of fact, I think I still got it somewhere, but it's probably 30 years old. And so that's that type of thing is not good. The bottom line in all of this is that you cannot allow technology to take the place of the Holy Spirit giving you the emphasis of what you want to bring out. You cannot let technology take that place. But you can and should use technology to help you to get a wide, overarching view of something that you can go in then and say, yes, no, no, no, yes, no, no, I like that. Yeah, I like some of that, but I don't like it all.
2: Yeah.
0: And then bringing it down into your own thought.
2: Yeah. Mm-hmm.
0: Your own personality and presenting it how you would present
2: so
0: it.
2: Because in that way, that's no different than using commentary.
0: No, exactly.
2: It's the same thing.
1: I was gonna say, basically, you're using it for supporting material.
2: Yeah.
1: What we don't want to do is to interpret Scripture through AI.
0: Oh, 100% correct.
1: You know, we need to make sure that the Holy Spirit leads us to interpret that verse.
2: Yeah.
1: And for instance, when I want to check out a verse, I may have 10 commentaries. I want to look at all of them. Well, in a way, that's what you're doing with AI.
0: Exactly.
1: You're checking out maybe sources. They have their sources. I don't know what they are. What mystifies me is how they pull it all together. How does that happen technologically?
0: Well,
1: they reach throughout the world and just pull all that information and put it on your iPhone.
0: Well, that's why the tech people are stressing that the more AI becomes a part of our daily use, that it will streamline and increase productivity.
1: Yeah. Who all is doing this, Donnie?
0: Oh, it's scores.
1: I mean,
0: scores.
1: I know that Microsoft has probably got...
0: Oh, look, there's so many.
1: In it.
0: There's so many out there, you couldn't even shake a stick at them, all of them. Because you've got the overall, but then you've got in people that zero in on one particular thing, like accounting, or zero in on one thing, medical.
2: Yeah.
0: You know, so you've got the overarching broad, but then you've got subsets and all of that of people that are developing AI specifically for one thing.
1: Yeah.
2: Elon Musk, his version on formerly called Twitter, called X, his is called Grok. And people will say, okay,
1: G-R-O-K.
2: And they'll say, Grok, what does this mean? And it'll pop up. That's his AI version. And that's on...
0: And I've heard it's not very good.
2: That's on Twitter. I don't get on Twitter, but every once in a while anyway, it's kind of, you know... But Brother Dr. Gray was talking about using maps on your phone a couple months ago when I was in L.A. and I was at the Angelus Temple for service. And it was a late night, Thursday night service, and it was about 10 o'clock. I had forgotten my charger for my phone, and I had about 3% life left on my phone. And I thought, I've got to get all the way back across L.A. I hope my phone doesn't die, because I have no idea how to get back where I am. So I have become very, very much dependent on maps on the iPhone. I use that everywhere I go.
1: And, I do, too.
2: I was praying my phone wouldn't die, because I would have been so lost trying to get back over to where I was staying at. Thankfully, it survived. I got the hotel, and right when I got there, it died. So I was grateful for that. But it's like you said, nothing replaces the pastoral touch. Nothing replaces the praying. Nothing. No, AI doesn't know your congregation, doesn't know your church personally. So while you can get some bones, bare bones, and some points and some historical background and some commentary, it never replaces the man or woman of God being on their knees in prayer seeking the Lord and the face of the Lord for it. I'm a big believer in using this, like Brother Donnie has stated today, for those that are, especially those that are bivocational, because time is limited. I have one friend. He says that he spends 40 hours a week preparing his Sunday morning service, Sunday morning sermon, 40 hours. I never have had the privilege or the luxury of being able to prepare a sermon for 40 hours. And he's a great preacher. He's a great expository preacher, but that's just not practical for most people.
0: Because, you know, if take what I do here, if I devoted 40 hours of a work week, that means that I wouldn't be able to do television.
2: Yeah.
0: That means I wouldn't be able to tape studying the Word. That means I wouldn't be able to tape Story Behind the Song. Yeah. That means I would not have time to write I have a very strong routine in that when we have Share-a-thon week, every month I have a routine that when I come in on Monday morning, I come into the office 3 hours. And in the morning, I get there about 8:30. And I'll stay to about 11:30. Then I go home and eat and then rest for that night. But I come in on Monday morning, take care of a little bit of work that I have to do, and then I start writing my article for the evangelist. And I use Share-a-thon week to write my article.
2: Yeah.
0: And sometimes I'm able to devote the whole time I'm in the office on Monday to that. Sometimes I'm not. Sometimes it takes me all 4 days, and sometimes it took me, like this time I finished yesterday, so it took me 2 days. It took me about an hour and a half each day devoted to that, to write my article. Okay, I don't have time, and then I got staff meetings. I got
2: that's what I was going to say. You've got administrative duties.
0: I can't spend everything. 40 hours.
2: Yeah,
0: because to spend 40 hours on that would mean nothing gets done on this side.
2: Yeah.
0: And if nothing gets done on this side, the ministry falls because everything has to flow.
2: Yeah.
0: Because people, what starts at the top is because it flows down to the people below. And if it's not flowing down, they can't do their work. Yeah. So, I commend him.
2: Yeah.
0: You know, I commend him.
2: But I wonder,
0: too, how much of that 40 hours is really necessary.
2: Yeah.
0: Because here's the thing, when I feel led to preach something, I already have in my mind, the moment it comes to me, within an hour, I have in my mind already the point that I want to make.
2: Yeah.
0: I already know.
2: Well, and being a preacher is not synonymous with being a pastor. Not every preacher is a pastor. Not every pastor, unfortunately, is a preacher. Preaching is important in pastoral ministry. It's one of the most important things you do. But all of that administration that you talked about that you have to do, that's part of pastoral ministry too. So you can't just sit and devote everything to sermon writing. You have to administrate. You have to visit people in the hospital. You have to plan, you know, events. You have to plan building programs or whatever it is that you're doing. So especially when it comes to this ministry with the network, with the college, with the K through 12, with everything that's involved. I mean, in this ministry, there's a lot of administration. So anything that helps with sermon prep is a good thing.
0: This one email came in. I like what Dave Smith said. It has to be real to you. I know people who pull up prayers from AI. I've never heard of that before.
2: Prayer.
0: Pulling up prayers from AI.
2: It would probably, if you said, hey, write me a prayer.
0: Yeah.
2: It would write you one.
0: Okay. The young people are losing their memories. People as young as 28 years old mention how they can't remember things. Well, you know, part of that, man, what you've got to understand, too, everyone in the States under a certain age, they come from a generation that we're not from. They were born with technology. Okay? They were using technology at 3 and 4 years old, understanding it. So they are constantly pulling

0: in a ton of information. And you can't remember all of that information. So that's part of it, this idea of they can't remember things. Well, part of the problem is they are pulling in so much information when you look at how much screen time they're devoting themselves to. Mm-hmm. And it goes with anything. You know, I can sit down and read a book. When I'm through reading that book, I have the gist of what was said, but I can't remember everything the book said because I took in a lot of information. So there's a reason why sometimes memory is not what it should be, and it's not necessarily a bad thing.
1: You have to prioritize the information that comes into you, however.
2: That's what my wife's doctoral work, part of what she's studying, is the effect of AI on critical thinking. Is it affecting students' critical thinking and being able to think for themselves? Because that's an important component to education.
0: Exactly. All right. I'm dating a guy I'm dating a guy from Islam. He told me that he doesn't practice their belief. I want to buy him your Bible. Which one should I get him that he can understand me? Also, do they have a different language? Well, no, just an expositor's Bible. But let me just say something to you. Why are you dating somebody that came out of Islam? If they are not born again, you cannot believe what they say.
3: That's right.
0: You cannot believe that he was raised in Islam, but he doesn't practice it. Are there those like that? Yes, there are some, but few and far between. You need to check that. You're opening yourself up for a world of hurt. Believe me. Eventually, you're going to see him begin to try to convert you. And so he may not practice all of the tenets of Islam. And believe me, Islam is practiced in so many different ways by Muslims themselves. You got Sunni, you got Shiites, but eventually that rules how they see the world and how they think. And I don't mean to hurt your feelings, but you need to stop that. Do y'all agree with what I'm saying? Well,
1: 2 Corinthians 6:14, be not unequally yoked.
0: Yeah.
1: You need to look at that scripture.
0: And that is as unequal as you can get.
2: Because

0: your children.
1: Oh, yeah.
0: You're not talking about two things that are compatible, like Brother Dave brought up, they brought up on the screen. What fellowship does righteousness have with unrighteousness? I mean, this is a bad idea all around. This is so culturally strong that if you're a Christian and you think he's going to convert to being a Christian, you're going to have to separate from his family because they're going to be very strong wanting your kids to be raised Islamic.
1: And in Islam, the influence of family is far greater and stronger than you could ever imagine. Yeah. Did the apostles have the Holy Spirit before the day of Pentecost? Jesus blew on them and said, "Receive the Holy Spirit," after he rose from the dead. Well, first of all, every believer at the moment of conversion receives the Holy Spirit. It's impossible to be saved without having the Holy Spirit to come in to live, and that's the spirit of regeneration. But did they have the Holy Spirit in the realm of speaking in tongues? No. That was not manifested until the day of Pentecost in Acts chapter 2. And when Jesus blew on them, they did not receive immediately. When he blew on them, in essence, when you study in the Greek, he was just simply saying, "Now you are qualified. I'm going to leave. I'm going to send it back, and you'll receive then." That's the whole idea. Comments?
0: I agree. I mean, there's only one Holy Spirit, but the way the Holy Spirit interacted with us changed from John chapter 20 with what they're describing about Jesus blowing on the disciples and Acts chapter 2, 50 days after the resurrection and the outpouring of the Holy Spirit. It was different. So, yes, they had the Holy Spirit, but no, they were not baptized in the Holy Spirit. And that distinction, I think, still needs to be made. People need to understand what it means to be full of the Holy Spirit.
2: Right.
1: Discussed AI. I think the Antichrist is going to use AI to locate people. I don't understand that statement. I don't understand what that means or the point you're trying to make. Do y'all have any concept of what is meant by that?
2: I understand what he's saying.
1: Okay, what do you mean?
2: Well, he just thinks that with all the technology today, they can easily track Christians and determine who they are, where they are, and how they can arrest them. So, I mean, I suspect that the FBI today and the CIA has all kinds of technology where they use to track people down. So it's not just AI as such, but all of these different technological research organizations, they know how to find people. There's nothing wrong with that. Yeah. It goes on right now.
0: I mean, yeah, the Antichrist will use whatever means he has at his disposal to do what he's going to do. So will he use AI? Probably, or whatever is available at that point.
2: I see the Antichrist moving in masses of people, not sort of picking certain
1: ones. That's what threw me. I don't see that. I don't see what, if that's the emphasis being made. I don't, because first of all, I look at the revised Roman Empire, the seat where the seat of his power will be. These people, minus probably a few that will pay with their life, but the vast majority are on page one with him from the very beginning.
2: Yeah.
1: So it's not sheep and goat nations. Yeah, it's not a question of locating people. Secondly, you won't have to locate those that don't agree, because either they will have the mark or they don't. And if they don't have the mark, they'll die.
2: Yeah.
1: It simply is that.
2: Yeah.
1: So I don't see the way the question is tenor. I don't see it that way. Oh. I would like the panel's perspective on using AI to write worship songs. AI doesn't have a spirit or a soul. How can there be a real connection? Well, AI cannot do anything on its own. Understand that. It can only do what somebody tells it to do. Okay? So that is a person with a soul and a spirit. Yeah. And I was talking to a guy the other day, a few weeks ago, telling me that for fun, when he gets through with a sermon outline, he puts that sermon airline in AI and says, "Write a song."
0: Yeah.
1: From the note, the way he put in. And he was talking about how good they were. But AI didn't come up with that on their own.

0: they took what he programmed, what he put into it. And then they took it, and they made it into a song. And it wasn't a verbatim. They took the outline and they reformatted it, verse, chorus, et cetera, et cetera. All right? Now, I have on my phone right here, this is where all my music is. I have four songs downloaded on my phone, Christian songs, that are totally AI. The voice is AI. The music is AI. The words were generated. Of course, like I said, AI cannot generate the words. It has to have a thought put into it first. And I downloaded it to listen to it, to see. Because that was that controversy about, so they're very good. They're very good.
1: Yeah. Well, it has the ability to reach out and pull all this stuff together.
0: They're very good.
2: A friend of mine, he uses AI apps for worship music. Whenever he has writer's block, he uses it for melodies and chord progressions. He usually writes his lyrics, which I'm not saying you can't use it for lyrics, but he writes his lyrics, but he says sometimes he gets stuck with writing chord progressions and melodies, and it will spit out a melody or a chord progression that to go with his
1: lyrics. That's amazing.
2: Yeah.
0: We got to take a break. Let me get this in real quick. I sent an email a few weeks ago. If I'm an SBN Media Church member and attend a church in my area, where does my tithing go? Do I split it in half? You have to be led by the Lord to that. You can pay your tithe to one and give offerings to the other, or you can divide your tithe between the two and divide your offerings between the two.
1: Right.
0: It's just however you feel led of the Lord. All right, we got to take a break. The phone lines are now open, 800-342-8430. Hey, if you'd like to get involved in the conversation on AI, I find this very interesting. But you can comment or ask a question about anything. It's 800-342-8430. We'll be right back.
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6: As a parent, there are things that we should do for our children. 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It's in fact something that my sister, my brother, and myself, we all listened to when we were children. It's what my kids have listened to in their formative years as well. It's entitled Jimmy Swaggart and Friends, Color Me a Story. This was actually recorded back in 1980. It was a long time ago, but it's still a phenomenal CD. Here's what we're doing, $20 a copy. 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

0: I'm a new viewer and love SBN so far. I'm writing because I'm currently struggling with how we balance biblical boldness with the teachings of Jesus. Scripture clearly calls us to be bold about our faith and about God, but it also emphasizes that we must speak the truth in love, guard our speech, and exhibit the fruits of the Spirit: love, patience, gentleness, self-control. Lately, the political tension in our country has been heavy on my heart. Democrats and Republicans alike refer to each other as evil idiots or other far worse things, even as Christians. When Jesus was bold, he fiercely confronted religious hypocrisy, but he met broken people and those outside the faith with mind-boggling, staggering grace. Romans 5:8 reminds us that Christ died for us while we were still sinners. If God extended that kind of grace to us, shouldn't we be extending it to our political opposites? How do we build as a church community? How do we as a church community guard against letting political division steal our gentleness? How do we ensure our boldness looks like the Holy Spirit and not human hostility? I would go back. And first thing I do, I'd tell you to read Matthew chapter 23. As Jesus was pretty strong to the scribes and the Pharisees. Woe unto you, you blind hypocrites, you fools,
1: you're a whited sepulcher.
0: Whited sepulchers, you're full of the devil.
1: Yeah.
0: You know, it comes down to this. First of all, stupid is stupid.
1: Yeah.
0: Look, let's just look. I'm being candid. If somebody, let's take the political, if they're promoting something that's stupid, we should call it out for what it is.
1: Yeah.
0: And anything on the liberal side is stupid. Socialism, stupid.
2: Transgender.
0: Communism, stupid. Transgenderism, the mutilating of young girls, 13, 14 years old, cutting off their breasts. These things need to be opposed and opposed as strong as strong as possible, because they are destroying people's lives. Number two, unfortunately, it takes strong speech at times to wake people up. It takes strong admonition. Even though you may be directing your words toward a specific political thought or whatever the case may be, you also say it strong enough for those who have not thought about it that they'll be slapped upside the head. Like, oh, wait a minute, I need to think about this. Look, most people don't come to their senses with you patting them on the back saying, hey, buddy, you know. Now, there's always a case for that. And I think that's being led by the Spirit. Mm-hmm. I think if you're truly led by the Spirit, you know when to put the velvet glove on and when you need to be strong and bold. But let's just face it. Most people that are in the valley of decision, most of the time, what sways them to the right side is strong language and boldness. Mm-hmm. Now, do y'all agree with that?
1: I do. I mean, what is being bold in love for people is because you love people. So boldness to say, hey, abortion is wrong. Abortion is sin. That's not from a spirit of haughtiness. That's from a spirit of love, because we are killing millions and millions and millions of innocent babies. We have been since 1973 and even before that. So that boldness is not contradictory to what Jesus taught about love. It's speaking the truth. I love you enough to tell you the truth.
3: Paul said, am I your enemy because I tell you the truth.
1: And Paul, when he stood before the council, he said, I have not failed to preach the whole counsel of God. My conscience is clean. I love you enough. I'm going to tell you the truth.

0: that homosexuality is outside of God's design for marriage and for family, and it is sin in the eyes of God. I'm telling you that because I love you. I want you to be delivered. I want you to be set free. So there's nothing unchristian about being bold in the truth, speaking the truth in love. That's what we're called to do.
1: A lot of people misconstrue what love is.
0: Yeah.
1: They think it's mamby-pamby and I'll just let you do anything you want to do and I'll just pat you on the back.
2: Well, you know, it's a parent with their children. Sometimes you deal with them in love and sometimes you deal with them in strength and forcefulness. So I just think the answer is you should be led by the Spirit.
3: When you study the life of Christ and the life of Paul, you see at times that they could be very stern and very almost condemning. And then at other times you see them to be very gentle and very soft and very humble. So in my mind, the Holy Spirit directs you what needs to happen at a given time.
2: Well, you take...
3: There are times you need to be very stern and come down hard against something, whether it's in your home or whether it's in the pulpit. But then there's times when you need to be very gentle and very soft about it.
2: Well, you know, John, the beloved, who wrote John, 1st, 2nd, 3rd John, Revelation, was called the apostle of love because in the latter years of his life, he was a very gentle man and he constantly was saying, little children love one another. But the same man who's called the apostle of love, it is said that when he went into one of the bathhouses, there was Cerinthius. He saw Cerinthius, who was a Gnostic, a well-known Gnostic of that day, whose teachings was infiltrating the church. And he screamed at the top of his voice, let us leave immediately because this man is in here and I fear God will send an earthquake. So he was very strong. So you have to be led. Mark from Texas, you're our first caller today. What is your question or comment for the panel?
4: Yes, sir. My first question is, who created this AI toy? I call it a toy, but who created it? And my second question is, will our country, will our intelligence here in the United States will allow AI to... take over or manipulate the system?
2: Well, first of all, AI is already involved in our intelligence gathering.
0: Yeah.
2: It's been there for years. Look, AI is not new. It's only coming to the surface because of certain breakthroughs. If you had if you bought an iPhone 10 years ago that had Siri, that's AI.
0: Yeah.
2: If you go to your phone and type out Waze or Map, that's AI. That's using AI. So it's been here for years. It's just now coming to the forefront because there is a major shift in business and things like that. And AI is coming to the forefront more. And so who created it? I don't know if you can say one particular name, but I think anyone involved from the very beginning in Meta and Google, all of these.
3: Microsoft,
2: all of these.
0: There was a guy named Alan Turing in 1950. Alan Turing. He wrote a book about.
3: Spell his last name.
0: Turing, T-U-R-I-N-G, Alan Turing. He wrote a book about computing machinery and intelligence where he theoretically laid out mathematically what it would take to have artificial intelligence, but at the time the technology wasn't there, so he was way ahead of himself. But he's the one that first proposed it and what it would, how you it could be theoretically done. Now the technology has evolved to where they can carry out, but he was the first one. That was in 1950.
2: Right. Thank you for calling, Mark. Thank you for give me a clear understanding of AI as I prayed this morning. Can I trust this platform? You've given me assurance. Let me just explain something too and make it very clear. I don't take anything for granted. It's lock, stock, and barrel gospel. Whether it's AI,

0: or whether it's a commentary. If I read something or see something I don't know, yeah. I don't take it as law and gospel. I said, wait a minute, where did this come from? And then I will take that statement and I'll just put it into Google and see. And then all of a sudden, if I find out, well, this is a consensus that came about, da, da, da. Oh, okay, I got it. But sometimes it's like, nah, it just came out from this guy's mind. Well, that may not be right.
1: Yeah.
0: So I don't take anything that I'm not familiar with as a bona fide fact and go use it.
1: Yeah.
0: I try to confirm it. If it's something that I'm not aware of, it's like, oh, wow, I didn't know that. Well, the first thing you should be is that true?
1: Yeah.
2: And you compare it ultimately to the Word of God.
1: And it always has to go back to the Scripture. And Brother Donnie brings up a good point. Back when I was a kid, a preacher could repeat a stat or repeat something they heard from another preacher. Nobody would question that. The preacher would preach it. Nowadays, people do look up things. So when you talk about statistics or when you talk about different things, you need to have researched it, because information is so readily available. It will hurt your credibility if you just quote facts that you have heard from another preacher without looking up primary sources. And the sources are important, because primary sources are things that have been peer-reviewed, researched by experts, not what you read on somebody's blog or you read on Wikipedia. Wikipedia can be changed and altered and edited, but you've got to look at primary sources and research. So when people say, well, I've researched that, well, just Googling is in itself is not research. What sources have you brought up? Googling is a good thing. Google uses AI.
0: Right.
1: They have their own AI.
0: Right.
1: So Google searches are just, it will give you everything you know. But when you look at those sources, who are they coming from? That's important, because you can type in stuff about Jesus on Google and the Church of Jesus Christ of Latter-day Saints sources will come up and tell you things. So you got to be very careful about your sources, and are they primary sources?
0: Dave from Indiana, you're our next caller. What is your question or comment for the panel?
3: Hi, I have a friend that's really been pushing, we were praying incorrectly. We should be praying in Yeshua's name, not Jesus.
0: Yeshua, that is false, 100%. 100% false. He's false, he's wrong, and you can tell him, I said so. You shall call his name Jesus. This is how you pray, Jesus told the disciples. Our Father in heaven, hallowed be thy name. Father, in the name of Jesus. Jesus is the name that was chosen by the Godhead for him to be identified in his earthly life and ministry, his death, burial, and resurrection. What do you comment, Dave?
1: Yeah, Yeshua is just the
0: Hebrew.
1: It's just the translation, Yahweh is salvation, and Jesus is the same translation, Yahweh is salvation, and the same person. You're not going to get closer to God or have some kind of special miracle because you pray in the name of Yeshua. Crying out to Jesus, calling out to Jesus is what we need to do. There's nothing wrong with understanding in the original languages of Scripture certain words, but Yeshua and Jesus are the same.
0: Yeah, but we don't pray. But he was identified by the name Jesus.
1: Jesus is what they, in the Greek-speaking world, that's what he was known as.
0: That's right.
1: That's what I mean. I mean, that is correct and proper to pray in the name of Jesus, and salvation is found in the name of Jesus. So understanding the Hebrew name Yeshua, you understand where it came from, but that doesn't, it's not, these, because there's people that are getting, I've driven down the road and seen billboards about that people have sponsored how we've got to pray in the name of Yeshua and not Jesus. There's this whole movement, and it comes from ignorance of biblical languages, and it comes from ignorance of time periods, and it's just another deception, another thing that people get self-righteous about.
4: And another distraction.

0: Distraction.
1: Distraction, that's a good word.
0: Have you all heard that the name Jesus in the Old Testament was Joshua?
2: Well, yeah, Hebrew, that's Hebrew,
0: is,
2: Jesus.
0: Is that what, is that the same?
1: Yeah, that's the same as, that's, it comes, Yeshua is that, comes is from that, the same.
0: Is that comes from Joshua?
2: Yeah.
0: I don't
2: yeah.
0: know.
2: Yeah. Yeah. But it's we're to pray in the name of Jesus.
0: Sure. Well, that's our English translation.
2: That's our, that's, that is. And most of the people fomenting this idea, they're trying to present themselves on a higher plane.
3: Yeah.
2: Mm-hmm. You know what they are? They're really an example of Gnostics.
1: Yeah.
2: That's really what they are.
0: Yeah, some insight.
2: Yeah. So does that help you, Dave?
4: It seems like it. It seems like this guy just searches for controversial topics or something like Jesus or Yeshua. It's every time I see him, he's got some new angle. I just feel like this is one of those we're warned about, deception.
1: Well, it's also part of the Hebrew roots movement. A lot of people who insist on praying to Yeshua also insist on the Sabbath and the festivals, Messianic, but not even really Messianic Judaism, but the Hebrew roots movement, you know, that's, you've got to keep the feast and festivals and things like that and dietary laws. And I found that a lot of people who emphasize just the what they call the sacred name, they also deny the Trinity, which is obviously false doctrine. Yeah.
2: Yeah.
3: And they indicate, well, I'm more holy because I do this. And it's depending on what I do ultimately rather than on Christ.
2: Dave, what I would do if I were you, I just, next time he starts to come up, say, I just look at him, put my hand on his shoulder and say, I'm not interested.
1: Yeah.
2: Just keep that thought to yourself.
4: I'm at that point.
2: just if that's what you want to spend your time doing, go right ahead. I'm not interested. And make it very clear. Don't come around. If you want to have a sensible conversation about things, that's fine. But don't come around here spouting all this stuff because I'm not going to put up with it.
0: Mm-hmm. But before we go to another question, I have a question.
2: Yeah.
0: Can I throw it out? When I was pastoring in Grand Prairie, I was there for many, many years, but we had a man, a wonderful man. He taught one of our adult Bible classes. And people came to me and complained to me about something he was teaching, and here's what it was. He was teaching that we should not pray in the name of Jesus any longer, that after the resurrection, he became Christ, he was no longer Jesus. And so I heard that, and I thought, well, I wonder where that comes from. So we had lunch, and I said, Brother Barnes, tell me where you're getting this. You're telling people to not pray in the name of Jesus, but to pray in the name of Christ. So he said, well, after Christ died, the Jesus part is over. The resurrection, now it's Christ. I said, okay. I said, let me tell you what I did. I went into the book of Acts and into the epistles, and I looked at every occasion where he is still referred to as Jesus. I said, so after the resurrection, I read where Peter referred to him as Jesus, the disciples, Paul referred to him as Jesus, all the way through to the book of Revelation. So what's wrong with all those writers? Well, they don't understand correctly. Now we should pray in the name of Christ. Have you heard of that before?
2: No, that's he either made that up in his, he either got that out of his own mind or he read something somewhere.
0: He quoted somebody.
3: He is still Savior. Yeah. That's what Jesus means.
2: Yeah, but
0: in my mind, I thought it's just nonsense.
2: Yeah.
0: The person of Christ, fully God, fully man, never ceased to be both. Certainly he is in heaven and he's fully God now with all of his attributes.
2: Yeah.
0: But he is still Jesus.
2: Did you tell him not to be teaching that anymore?
0: Well, sad to say, he wouldn't change it. We had to take the class away from him.
2: Yeah. See, that's what that has to
0: do. But he brought confusion to the people. Yeah.
2: Pat from Alabama, you're our next caller. What is your question or comment for the panel?
5: Yes, I have a question, Pastor Donnie. The first one, I want to comment on AI. I'm by myself, and I have a lot of work to yard work, about 10 acres to do, and my lawnmower went kapooey. The battery, everything, and I just Googled it, and my goodness, I was able to put a battery.

0: in and check it and everything. So I just wanted to agree with you that think it was wonderful on that anyhow. My real question is, I just finished reading a book, and it was about the man, how he got everything settled, his wife had died, blah, blah, blah, blah. But at the end of the book, and he talked about the cross, everything, but at the end of the book, what made him free, and this, I just can't get away from this, because I thought maybe it was blasphemy, and I want to ask your opinion. He said that, first of all, he had to forgive himself. And I thought, well, you only God can forgive you. But the second thing was, he had to forgive God. And that just doesn't compute with me. And I'd like to ask one more thing, and then I'll hang up and listen. Dr. Watts said last week about the will of God, and he made a statement about the will of God does not override. He was talking about somebody had called in and asked a question about, was this the will of God? And Dr. Watts had explained that some things are the will of God, but you can override it by doing something. And I would like him to make that statement again if he remembers. And I love your show. Love y'all. You're great.
1: Thank you.
0: Thank you.
2: Well, I don't remember exactly how I worded it, but, you know, the will of God, that we have a free moral will, that we can choose not to respond to the moving of the Holy Spirit and the voice of the Holy Spirit, and we can get off track in God's will. But the good news is that we can always come back and get back on track and be restored back into His perfect will. But I'm not sure, I don't remember the conversation exactly, but I think we were just talking about free moral will, and we have a free moral will, and we can choose to either accept it, or we can walk away from it and do our own thing and be rebellious toward what God is telling us to do, and we're going to suffer the consequences. Yep. We need to be obedient.
1: The idea of forgiving God is 100% heresy. It's from psychology. It is false. It has no bearing in Scripture. What are you going to forgive God for? Yeah. Sending His Son? Yeah. You're going to forgive God for grace? For mercy?
3: For allowing their child to be killed?
1: Well, but God didn't do that.
3: No.
1: God did not do that. Allowing is not doing. The thief comes not but to steal, to kill, and to destroy. And what people have got to understand, that because of the fall, we live in a fallen world. And Satan has some aspect of control. He can't force people to do things, but he's powerful. He's not all powerful, but he's powerful.
3: You know, millions blame God for the tragedies of their life.
1: Right.
3: Millions. I've met so many people. But it's like you just said, they've got their theology wrong.
2: Yes.
3: Satan is behind disease and death and destruction and sin and murder and all of that. They need to understand where these problems come from.
1: Exactly.
2: And God is perfect, and God is just, and God is incapable of sinning, and God is not in need of forgiveness. We have to come to a place where we reconcile our expectations, reconcile our life to the will of God. So she talked about the will of God. These things go together. Lord, I don't know. There are people that I prayed for to be healed, and they've gone on to be with the Lord, and I didn't understand why, because they were people that were great people. But that's all in the plan and the purpose and the will of God. And it's not our place to question God. Remember what God told Job, you know, where were you when I laid the foundations of the universe? You weren't there. So we have to trust the Lord, and sometimes it's hard to trust the Lord, but this concept of having to, quote, forgive God, that like Brother Donnie said, that's heretical, and God doesn't need forgiveness.
4: Amen. Nowhere in the Bible does it say to forgive yourself either.
1: No.
4: If God forgives me, I'm forgiven.
1: That's right. We've got to take a break. We're going to come back with David from Ohio. He's our next caller. Hold on, David. We'll be back with you as soon as we come back from the break.
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0: powers that be are ordained of God. Whoever resisteth the power, resisteth the ordinance of God, and they that is.
1: Okay, what is your question, David?
0: North Korea, for example, Communist China, Hindu India, Muslim countries, every power is ordained of God. It's to do that which is good. You receive praise the same. You put to death. He kept the Bible. And North Korea put to death.
1: Okay, well, you're totally misunderstanding what's being said there.
2: Yeah, well, what's the point now?
1: Well, he's saying that if all powers ordained of God, then these other countries that are false religions or communism or whatever and all of that stuff, so you're saying God ordained that. No, the premise of government is what is ordained by God. God created government, but he created righteous government. He even called in Israel those that served in governmental authority, he called them ministers. Now, that doesn't put a spiritual connotation on it. But what has happened is false men, Satan, clouding people's judgment and minds, they have created totalitarian government. They have created dictatorships. That's not of God. But the idea of government as a whole was created by God. Without true, proper government, there's anarchy.
2: Anarchy, yeah.
1: You've got to have laws. You've got to have rules. However, Satan has taken government and polluted it. And we have, as I said, communism, socialism, dictatorships, et cetera, et cetera. So that's the answer, David.
2: Can I add a thought there, Pastor? That first phrase, let every soul be subject under the higher power. So as that discussion is laid out by Paul, he said there are powers, but all power should come under the power and the authority of God. The illustration you gave of North Korea, they're not doing that. Yeah. God gave them free will. God allowed them to be in government, but they're not doing what the Word says. That's tragic. Matter of fact, they don't believe the Bible there. But that's what it's saying. God permits, God allows, but people have free will. And they go the direction they want to go.
3: Romans 13 in verse 2, it says, whosoever therefore resists the power, resists the ordinance of God. Brother Swigert's note says, anarchy is not of God. That's what Brother Donnie just stated, that God established the government because anarchy is not of God. But then, and they who resist shall receive to themselves damnation. Brother Swigert's notes say the law of the land is always to be obeyed, providing it does not offend our conscience or the Word of God. The damnation mentioned here does not necessarily refer to such coming from God, but rather from men. So the law of the land is to be obeyed as long as it doesn't violate God's law. They told the Book of Acts, they said, we are to obey God rather than man.
1: Right.
3: So we have to understand that it is one of the institutions that God established. He established the government, he established marriage, and he established a church.
1: Right. Going back to what Dr. Gray said, though, on the verse 1, let every soul, the very way that word, that phrase is worded, also tells us that there are those who don't follow that. They have usurped God's role in government, and created their own government. That's what happened at the Tower of Babel.
2: They've thrown this book out.
1: Right. That's the Tower of Babel.
4: Mm-hmm.
1: That's the first instance we see
2: right.
1: of that. That is man circumventing God's prescribed order of government and trying to create their own government. Does that help you, David? David, are you there? Okay. Patricia from California, you're our next caller. What is your question or comment? Patricia?
5: Yes, I'm sorry. Yes.
1: You're on the air. What is your question or comment?
5: Okay, I called last week, and Donnie, you weren't there, but Dr. Watts was there, and Paris Reagan was there. The question was, when John the Baptist was baptizing people, and Jesus came up, and John recognized him as the Messiah, and he asked Jesus to baptize him, and Jesus said,

0: no, you should baptize me. So he did. He baptized Jesus. What was the purpose of him baptizing Jesus? And then I know that the heavens opened and Jesus and God said, this is my son who I'm well pleased.
1: It was to
0: the other part of the question is, why was John the Baptist baptizing people when Jesus hadn't died yet? And who was he baptizing? Was he baptizing Jewish people?
1: Yes.
0: Non-Jewish people? I had no knowledge that Jewish people got baptized. So well, I'm trying to make myself clear.
1: Okay. Well, first of all, baptism was practiced by the Jews, but it was more in the realm of a proselyte, a Gentile becoming a Jew. They went through the rite of purification, and baptism was a part of that. The purpose of John's baptism was a sign of repentance. He came preaching. He said, it said, to make ready a people prepared to meet the Lord. That's what he said, repent, for the kingdom of heaven is at hand. That was his message, repentance. And as he preached, these Jews were pricked in their heart that they were not truly repentant of their sins. And they repented. And John was baptizing them as a sign that they had repented of their sins. Mm-hmm. But when Jesus came, the reason why John baptized Jesus was it was Jesus putting his affirmation to what John was doing. He did not do it as a sign, I've repented. He had nothing to repent of. It was a sign of saying that I am in agreement with what you are doing.
2: He supported.
1: It was to support.
2: Yeah.
1: It was to validate his ministry.
2: Yeah. John baptizing Jesus was revealing that Jesus was the Messiah. He was fulfilling the law. And this was the beginning of his public ministry. And like Brother Donnie said, John the Baptist's main calling was a call to repentance, to preach people to turn away from their sin and to confess their sin, and that there was a coming Messiah and a coming wrath, and that baptism was that outward sign that you're going to be identified.
1: But notice what John did before baptism took place when he saw Jesus. Behold, the Lamb of God.
2: The Lamb of God.
1: Who taketh away the sin of the world. So that was the confirmation of John's ministry that he was the forerunner.
2: Yeah.
3: And he was confirming Christ's ministry.
1: He was confirming that Christ is the Messiah. He is the one that has been sent. Then when he was baptized in the water and he came up, then you had the confirmation of the Father.
3: Right. Yeah.
1: And then you had the Holy Spirit in the likeness of a dove resting upon them, which said, first of all, it was the Father affirming what John had said, what John was doing, and who his son was, and the Holy Spirit symbolically showing how he would do his earthly ministry as a man full of the Holy Spirit and anointed by the
3: Holy Spirit. That's good.
1: Yeah. Does that help you, Patricia?
0: Yes. Now, is that the same John the Baptist? Is he the one that had his head cut off?
2: Yes.
1: Yes.
0: Okay.
1: He was a cousin of he was a cousin of Christ.
0: Mm-hmm. Yes. My friend and I were discussing this, and she gave me a totally, maybe another answer. But anyway, yes, I understand it a lot more now. So thank you very much. I appreciate it. And thank you for your ministry. I love it very much.
1: Well, thank you. Eugene from Massachusetts, you're our next caller. Eugene?
4: Hello. Yes. In the book of Revelations, chapter 13, I think 15 through 18 or 19, talking about artificial intelligence. Do you think that might be AI with a statue giving them voice to speak?
1: You know, they got a guy on the internet who claims to be a prophet that he is saying that very thing. Is that who you got it from?
4: No.
1: Okay.
4: I was reading scripture.
1: Yeah. Well, but okay. Chapter 13, and he said, what particular verses are you talking about?
4: I believe it's 15 to 18.
1: Okay. Oh, and the false prophet had power to give life unto the image of the beast. No, this is, look, it's what it says it is. It's not trickery, it's not AI or anything like that. There is a beast, an image of the beast, whose image should be both speak and came that as many

0: would not worship. And yeah, look, somehow this image will be empowered by the forces of darkness to act like a human being or whatever the case may be. Is that AI? I don't think so. I think it's the power of the devil. Mm-hmm. I don't think technology has anything to do with it. I think it's just the power of the devil. The reason why I asked about that, they have a man on the internet. He's an African-American man, and he's a pretty good preacher. I've heard some of his sermons, but he has come up with this. I heard him presenting this of how that, and he was dogmatic that this is AI, the internet. And I'm like, no, you can't make that stretch.
1: That's an important part of language. It says he has the power to give life to the image of the beast. Should have been translated, he had the power to give spirit to the image of the beast. And I think that when you look at that in the original Greek, that he had the power to give spirit to the image of the beast instead of the power to give life to the image of the beast, that emphasizes better the supernatural aspect of what's happening here. The false prophet, by demonic spirits, is giving life to the image of the beast, not just something that would power the image of the beast. If it were just something that powered this image to speak, then it theoretically could be AI or it could be something technological. But this, in the Greek, the better translation is spirit, and that is the emphasis that this is a demonic spirit.
0: Exactly. I don't think AI enters into it at all. Does that help you, Eugene?
2: Yes, it does.
0: All right. Well, thank you. We're coming in. We've got about 15 minutes left. I want to close with this. You know, we are in the midst of our June Bible-thon, and we will be back with that tomorrow morning beginning at 5 a.m. and all the way through Saturday morning when we close out. And I brought out yesterday on my shift, I want to look at biblical giving as we close today as a reminder. I think it would be good. We must, as believers, and gentlemen, I want you to jump in here. As Christians, we must separate giving from just it being just a financial act. Hmm. It is, but we've got to separate it from that because it is far more than just giving dollars and cents. It is an act of worship,
3: yep,
0: an act of obedience. It is an act of love, and it is an act of the believer saying, I'm going to conform my life to what the Word of God expects me to do on this earth. And that's how we walk, how we talk, how we act, but also what we do to support the work of God. Yeah. And we have to understand that giving doesn't begin with us. Giving began from the very beginning, for God so loved the world that He gave. So He is the giver that we should pattern our life after. Mm-hmm. And in giving, His act of giving, He gave everything.
1: Yeah.
0: He held nothing back because He laid down His life.
3: Right.
0: So it shows the generosity of the heart of God. The sacrificial atoning death of Christ.
3: Right. Yeah.
0: And as it shows the generosity of God toward fallen, rebellion humanity, then how much more should we who are recipients of the grace of God, how much more should we be generous in the furthering of the work of God? Because what God asks of us is in nowhere on the same planet what God asked of His Son.
1: Yeah. Mm.
0: He does not ask us to die. Now, there are times that individuals, Christians, are martyred for their testimony. But that's a few. That's not the majority. Really, what the Godhead, looking at the child of God, really all He demands of us is obedience and faithfulness. Mm-hmm. That's it.
1: Yeah.
0: Well, if we're going to walk in obedience to what Christ, the example of Christ, as Christ was a giver, so should we not be givers as well?
1: Yeah. Yeah. I mean, it's giving our offering is a tangible way to acknowledge that God has ownership over everything that we have. Everything we have comes from the Lord. Money is just a tool.

Money is something that God, that we have to have, but God is concerned with our heart. He's concerned inwardly more than outwardly. So are we trusting God that everything belongs to God anyway? Right. And so whatever we have, our home, our vehicles, our health, our mental stability, everything that we have is because of the Lord. We're giving back to Him, showing our gratitude, showing our appreciation. And when we give to Share-a-thon, we are investing in the most important thing that a person can invest in. We're investing in souls. We're investing in lives. This is the heartbeat of missions. This is the heartbeat of the gospel.

Invest into the kingdom of God. I believe last night you mentioned it on your shift. It's not just about, okay, Lord, I'm going to give $100. I expect $1,000 back. But the Lord gives us back and blesses us when we have good

0: than just financial. It's a whole part. It's a part of our whole being, the way that God blesses us. He gives us strength. He gives us encouragement. He gives us wisdom with things that we need. God is concerned about our whole man. When we give back that money that we have, we're showing, Lord, I trust you ultimately more than I trust myself.
1: Right. But the second thing is giving is an act of worship. Worship is placing or giving worth to something.
2: Mm-hmm.
1: Worship is giving worth, placing worth upon the object of worship.
0: Yeah.
1: There is no price that can be placed upon Christ.
2: Yeah, that's right.
1: He is the ultimate object of worship.
0: But whenever Brother Josh was here preaching a few weeks ago, and you said, "Hey, the Lord."

whatever I was planning on doing with it is not important. I want to bless the man of God. And I mean, I could tell you, I grew up very poor. My parents never owned a home. We went from rent house to rent house. I know what it's like to go to bed without eating. I know what it means to be hungry. I know what

0: Hey, you know, God has a place for us in the kingdom. We all may be a preacher, teacher, singer, whatever. No. Listen, we all can be givers.
1: Right.
0: We all cannot sing, and I'll attest to that. We all cannot be a missionary. Not all can be a pastor or an evangelist. Not all can be a writer. But all can be a giver.
1: And all should be.
0: And all should be. Because giving supports the work of God. Let me close it up. Let me word it this way. Giving should be looked at on our part as our response to the grace of God. We give to the work of God as our response, as recipients of His grace. I want to tell you what I do. Every share-a-thon, I give. Every Bible-thon, I give. And I'm bringing

0: of that. Even though if that's the decision you want to make, we still want you to be a part of this family as far as watching, a viewer. But it's not right. If you're watching something on a regular basis, it's because you're receiving something. And if you're receiving manna, then you should in turn invest in that which is providing that manna for you. Dr. Gray, you want to
1: insert just a quick thought. If we are being a blessing to you, you should be a blessing to this ministry.
0: Exactly.
1: And you should give what you can give. If you can give $10, give it. If you can give $1,000, give it. But if we are a blessing to you, I get so many calls and they tell

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Lord, we rejoice in your holy name this morning. 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Amen. And Lord, when we're weary, we know we can call on you for that Holy Ghost power.

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Jesus is with me. Jesus is with me.

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0: shout this morning. Somebody shout this morning. Oh, praise God. Hallelujah. Feels like camp meeting in the air. Woo. Glory, glory, glory. Praise God, praise God. Jesus is with me. I said, Jesus is with me. Come on, church, I said, Jesus is with me. Praise God, praise God. Thank you, Jesus. It's a cure what ails you. No matter what you're going through in life, you may be facing a storm of all storms right now, but I'm here to tell you, you've got someone standing right beside you, that he's with you right in the middle of the storm, and he's the one who can say, peace, be still in the midst of that storm. Praise God, praise God. You may be seated if you can. Glory, glory, glory. Hallelujah. My, my, my. I just want the devil to know that Jesus is with me. When those storm clouds gather, he's standing by my side. When I hear those thunder rolls, and he holds my hand. When I begin to tremble, when the winds of this world is blowing strong. Hallelujah. Come on, give the Lord a hand clap of praise this morning. Glory, glory, glory. My, my, my, we welcome you this morning. I'm telling you, whoo, there's a spirit of praise in this place this morning. Because Jesus is with me. Praise God, praise God. What a moment. My Lord, I feel that in this place today. In the name of Jesus, Lord, let it flow once more, once again. Give the Lord a hand clap of praise this morning. If you need prayer today, I'm not going to ask you to come forward. I'm just going to ask you, if you're right where you are, just stretch forth your hands. And if you are seated next to someone with their hands raised, just lay your hands on them right now. And I want us to believe God and stretch forth your hands to those that are with you. And let's believe God. For those of you that are watching and listening right now, I want you to do the same thing. Stretch forth your hands to that television set. And even though you may not have anyone there to lay hands on you, you've got the greatest one of all. You've got the healer with you. You've got the healer with you right now. Lord, in the name of Jesus, we come before you today. We pray for every single person that is under the sound of our voice. We're asking, Lord, that you would begin to move upon them, begin to touch them, begin to strengthen them. Lord, we're asking in the name of Jesus for healing virtue to flow right now and touch your people. We rebuke cancers and disease right now in the name of Jesus. And we rebuke sickness. We rebuke depression and oppression. Those that are battling those things, I believe right now those chains are falling in the name of Jesus. And we claim it right now, believing that you are able. In Jesus' mighty name, amen and amen. My, my, my. Come on, give the Lord one more hand clap of praise.
1: Now, a song from BJ Pons.

I think those words are sounding very familiar, because that's what the Lord spoke to my grandfather many, many years ago. The answer that you seek is found in the cross. And that's what I want you to believe this morning, that whatever you're seeking for, that answer is found in what Jesus Christ accomplished. Would you stand this morning? We're going to take up our tithes and the offerings, and as the ushers bring the boxes down, I want you to give as liberally as you can. For those of you that are watching and listening, you can call the number on the screen, or you can go online right now and you can donate safely, easily, and securely. Heavenly Father, we come before you in the name of Jesus, and we thank you so much for everything that you've done for us. Continue to bless those that give to your work and give liberally to your work. And we ask it in Jesus' name. Amen and amen. March around this morning, please.

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0: John chapter 14, beginning with verse 15. Jesus, these are the words of our Lord. If you love me, keep my commandments. What a statement. And I will pray the Father, and he will give you another comforter, that he may abide with you forever. Even the Spirit of truth, the Greek actually says, even the Spirit of the truth, whom the world cannot receive because it sees him not, neither knows him, but you know him, for he dwelleth with you and shall be in you. I will not leave you comfortless. I will come to you. And I want to minister this morning a subject entitled, message entitled, The Comforter. That is another name for the Holy Spirit, and we will be praying in the altar service for believers that have not yet been baptized in the Holy Spirit with the evidence of speaking in other tongues, and those of you by television. It makes no difference where in the world you are watching this program. The same Spirit that is here is where you are. And when we come around in a few minutes and begin to pray with those around here, I want you to follow the instructions that I will give.

testimonies of people that got baptized in the Holy Spirit around the world, sitting in their homes, in their bedrooms, in their living rooms, because the Holy Spirit wants to move, and He wants to baptize believers with the Holy Spirit. Let's pray. Father, we come before You in the name of Your Son, Jesus. Lord, we thank You for the presence of the Lord that we sense in the house this morning. Lord, I ask for the help of the Comforter, the Holy Spirit, to minister this word. Take it to the hearts of those in the sanctuary and those by television, wherever they may be watching from. And Lord, we pray that those that are watching that have not yet been filled with Your precious Holy Spirit, that when we come to the altar service, that today would be their day to receive what You have for them. And we give You all the praise and glory, and everybody said amen and amen. When I was putting this message together this past week, and I was dwelling on the idea of the Comforter, the Lord brought back to my memory, I shared this here. As a matter of fact, I looked it up in my sermon notes, and it was in 2018 that I shared this illustration. But I think it fits to a T one of the greatest attributes of the Holy Spirit, and that is one who comforts in time of need. It was in the summer of 1966 or 67. I can't remember which, but we were holding a revival in Evansville, Indiana, pastored by one of the greatest pastors the Assemblies of God ever produced, Brother Hansel Vibert. Matter of fact, Brother Vibert was such a strong preacher that when we were in the early stages of days of starting this church, when we would be gone on Sundays holding crusades, we would fly Brother Vibert in. He was by then retired. And we would fly him in to preach. He was that anointed. He was that powerful of a preacher. But on the other hand, he was the most eccentric man you would ever meet in your life. There was only one Hansel Vibert. His response when the Spirit of God started moving was the strangest I've ever seen in my life. And I remember back in those days, you know, Dad, he would walk up and down the aisles when he preached. Matter of fact, he had a microphone cable that was about 50 feet long. And he could walk from the platform. Sometimes he'd walk all the way back to the lobby, just preaching up and down. Brother Vibert always sat. It was a pew for two people, and it would be him and his associate, and they would be sitting, and I can describe it, but it's better if I show it to you. He would be sitting there while Dad would be preaching, and he would be totally engrossed in the subject matter. But when Daddy started bringing it home, I mean, when the Spirit of God start moving, he would be sitting like this, and all of a sudden he'd go, just looking all around. Right, yes. He'd stand up halfway, then he'd sit there. And when it really started moving, his associate would always be seated by him. When it really, the Spirit of God really started moving, he'd go, he'd beat the poor man to death. And then when his tie was halfway off and stretched out, give me a songbook. I kid you not. When he'd beat the poor guy up and he'd realize he needed a break, he'd start throwing songbooks. I'm not exaggerating. Just throwing songbooks. Now, the locals, the regulars, they were just like. The visitors, because that was the norm. The visitors, their eyes would be that big. And then, as what happened sometimes,

0: after he threw every single songbook within his reach. And there were songbooks all over the platform, down among the people. And this is God's honest truth. When there was nothing left to throw, he would grab that poor associate's foot, pull his shoe off, and then throw his shoe.
1: That's right.
0: And then, Lord forbid that the spirit got any better. Because when it did, he was going after the other shoe. And when that poor man had no more shoes, if there was somebody sitting behind me, and literally, I'm not exaggerating, some nights when the service was over, they were going around picking up songbooks and shoes. Very eccentric. But he knew the moving of the Holy Spirit. And he responded, I want a church that knows the moving and the operation of the Holy Spirit. I want people that when the Spirit of God starts to move, there's going to be a reaction. Somebody will clap, some will shout, some will praise the Lord, some will stand, some may run, some may jump. But listen, when God created man, he created us as emotional beings. And when we're going through the hell of this world, when we plug in to the moving of the Holy Spirit, there's going to be a response. I'm not talking about a response for the sake of emotion, but as I said, or let me repeat myself, we are emotional beings. And I want people that recognize the moving of the Holy Spirit. Because when the Spirit of God starts to move, something good is going to happen. Always. I said this a few weeks ago, and I'll say it again. When the Spirit of God moves, he moves to do something for somebody. If there's a sick body there, he'll heal them. If there's someone bound, he'll break that bondage. If there's someone there that needs an answer, he'll give the answer. If there's someone there that needs a touch from God, he'll give them a touch from God. One night, though, in that meeting, after the service was over and before Mother and Dad left, Brother Vibbert came up to Dad and had a man with him and introduced him. He was an Assembly of God missionary to the country of Japan. And Brother Vibbert told Dad, said, you've got to hear this man's testimony. Brother Vibbert, Dad, and the missionary all sat down, and he began to share. He began to share how that he was a Methodist missionary for the Methodist Church. He had went to Japan, I don't know, 1939, 1940. And during the months leading up to the war, when war drums were sounding, he was told, as many all Americans were, that they should leave the country. And almost, I think, all of the Methodist missionaries in his region left, but he didn't. He just said, I just felt compelled to stay with the flock. And you know, the work of God, Japan is one of the hardest countries to reach, but we're going to reach it, because this word says in the last days this gospel shall be preached to all nations. And as soon as the word came that Japan had attacked Pearl Harbor and America was brought into the conflict, a day that President Roosevelt on the 8th of December, speaking to Congress, said would be a day that would ever live in infamy. All over Japan, anyone that was a citizen of an allied nation that still found themselves in the country, Americans, British, Australians, Canadians, New Zealanders, Scottish, Irish, whatever, they were all arrested. This missionary was arrested and brought to, even though he was not an enemy combatant, he was brought to one of the worst prisons found in Japan. He didn't know why they took great pleasure in torturing him, but it seemed like they tortured him more than anyone else. But it was probably because he was a minister of the gospel. He said they would come to his cell. They would drag him out. They would take him down a hallway to another place. He said they would strip the clothes from his body. Then they would tie his hands and with a rope, and they would throw that rope over a beam, and they would pull it up until his arms were totally stretched out. Then they would raise him up to where his big toe would barely touch the floor. And then he said they would just leave me hanging there. He said, I cannot express to you the pain of feeling the shoulders being pulled out of its socket, muscles, ligaments stretching. But he said that wasn't the worst part. He said after leaving him hanging there for many minutes, then he said a brutish, more than likely demon-possessed, sadistic Japanese guard would take a bamboo rod about this tall, about that big around, come behind him and literally begin to beat him with that bamboo rod. He would start in the back of the head, hitting him as hard as he could. We know bamboo down here in South Louisiana, and you know what happens when bamboo starts to split. Its edges become razor sharp. He said they would take those razor-sharp bamboo, that rod, and they would begin to beat me about my neck, my shoulders, my back, my buttocks, down the back of my legs until the back of my body was sliced to pieces and blood was flowing from my shoulders all the way down into pools of blood. He said, I cannot tell you the pain. He said the pain would be so intense I would literally pass out, and then they would wake me up and do it again. They would take me back when they finished, drag me back to my cell and throw me in the cell. And the pain, you become delirious with pain. And to show you their cruelty, they would wait until the healing process had begun. And then they would take him and do it all over again. This went on week after week. And finally, this Methodist missionary reached his breaking point. And he began to pray, Lord, I'm saved. My heart is right. Take me home. I cannot endure any more of this torture. They would bring him in, strip him down. They would begin the process, and he would start screaming, God, let me die. But God didn't answer that prayer. And you know, sometimes the Lord will allow a bad circumstance to get so bad that we change our prayers. And when he realized he wasn't going to die, when they began to beat him one day, he began to cry out, God, you've got to give me something to see me through this. You're able to give me something to help me endure. And he said, when he cried out to God, give me something, he said, all of a sudden it was like hot oil being poured from the top of his head. And he said he found himself speaking in an unknown tongue. Somebody needs to shout. He said it was like an infusion of power. It was like an infusion of the glory of God. He said he started speaking in tongues. He didn't know what it was at first. He started praising the Lord in tongues. And he said it was like that he couldn't hear or feel anything. And he said all of a sudden he realized that they were not beating him anymore. And he looked over his shoulder and the guard was standing there with that bamboo rod and his eyes were that big around. They took him, they cut him down, brought him back to his cell, and threw him in. A few days later, they came back, they got him, brought him back down to the torture chamber, stripped his clothes off of him, began to beat him again. And he said, God, I need that help again. And instantly he started speaking in tongues. And he noticed that when he would start, they would stop beating him. They cut him down, take him back to his cell, staring at him. And he said, matter of fact, they even sent an officer who spoke English to ask him, what language is that you're speaking? And he told him, I don't know. It's just from God. Now, he said, I'm in that cell. I'm a graduate of a Methodist seminary. I had been taught all of my life that the Holy Spirit, the book of Acts experience, had ceased and was no more for that time. That when the canon of Scripture closed, that the working of miracles and the outpouring of the Spirit was no more needed. And he said, in my mind, I'm hearing these professors in my seminary classes say, this is not real. These people that speak in tongues, they are mentally unbalanced, or what they're doing is of the devil. And I want to say something right now. If speaking in tongues is of the devil, it's the only thing the devil has that makes you love Jesus. It's the only thing the devil has that'll put a smile on your face. It is the only thing the devil has that'll put a shout in your feet. It's the only thing the devil has that'll put a song in your lips. It's the only thing the devil has that can take a dead, dried up church and turn it up and bust it loose and turn it into a dynamic entity for the glory of God. So he said they... Finally, a few days went by, they came and got him. He said, they brought me down, they stripped the clothes and tied my hands up. And he said, the Lord spoke to me and said, you don't have to wait until they hit you. Open your mouth and speak. And he said, I opened my mouth and it just came gushing out. Oh, we were singing it earlier, there is a river. Whose streams make glad. There is a river. Oh, there is a river, church. And everything the river touches, it shall live. Oh, I got to say this right now. That river is for the Baptist. That river is for the Methodist. That river is for the Presbyterian. That river is for the Nazarene. That river is for the Catholics. That river is for the Episcopalian. That river is for every single person on planet Earth that will yield. I'm so glad I'm in the river. There's life in the river. There's joy in the river. There's power in the river. There's life in the river. Oh, I want a Pentecostal church. I said, I want a Pentecostal church. I'm not one of these who says they're Pentecostal and then hides it under a bushel. When people walk into the door of this church, I want them to know that they are in a Spirit-filled church, a church that still believes in the moving and the operation of the Holy Spirit, a church that still believes in speaking in tongues, a church that still believes in the gifts of the Spirit. He said he started speaking and he said he realized they were not doing anything. He looked over his shoulder and they're just staring at him. They cut him down, brought him back to the cell. A few days later, they come and get him. He starts walking down the hall and the Lord speaks to him. He says, you don't have to wait until you get to that room. Open your mouth. And he said he opened his mouth and started praying, and the Holy Spirit just came flowing out. There's a river of life. There's a

river of life. Oh, there's a river of life. Oh, somebody needs to shout. And he said, he just started speaking in tongues and he kept walking, and all of a sudden he realized nobody was walking with him. And he turned around, the guards were behind him, just staring at him. He said, I just turned around and walked right past through them and walked to my cell, walked in and closed the door. He said a few days later, they came for him again and he heard the key going in. They opened the door, was standing there, and he said, the Lord spoke to him and said, you don't have to wait till you're in the hallway. He said, I shot my hands up, opened my mouth, and began to pray in the spirit. And he said, I got lost for a moment. And he said, all of a sudden, I heard the door closing. I heard them walking away. They didn't even lock the door. And he said, for that day until the war was over and I was liberated, they never laid another hand on me. They never touched me. They never tortured me. They never did one thing against me. He said, when I would come in, they would open a wide path. I'm talking about the Holy Spirit. I'm talking about the power of God. I'm talking the same power that fell on the day of Pentecost. He's still falling. He's still falling. It doesn't matter if it's a Japanese prison camp. It doesn't matter if it's a prison cell. It doesn't matter if it's a dead church. The Holy Spirit is still falling today. And he said, the war ended. He was liberated. He came home. Went to his white family and went before the Methodist Mission Board. Told them what God had done for him. And their response, after he told them, instead of rejoicing, instead of acknowledging you are a walking, breathing miracle, instead of acknowledging you are an Acts, Book of Acts experience, instead of acknowledging that you've been touched, you were touched by a supernatural moving of the Holy Spirit. The Holy Spirit is supernatural. He's not from man. He's not from a church. Oh, hallelujah. He comes from the throne room of God. Oh, hallelujah. And he specializes in the spectacular. Oh, hallelujah. I said he specializes in that which man cannot do. And he said, they looked at me. He said, I showed them the scars. Told them what happened, and they looked at me. And they said, well, we're so glad, but you might be better off somewhere else. Instead of embracing, see, that's what religion will do. Instead of embracing a miracle, instead of embracing what God could do, they rejected it. But I got news for you. There's been a lot of rejection over the years of the moving and the operation of the Holy Spirit. But I got news for the church that doesn't believe in it. In the last days, says the Lord, I will pour out of my spirit upon all flesh. I believe the day is coming that preachers behind the pulpit that had once mocked the moving and the operation of the Holy Spirit all of a sudden will find themselves speaking in other tongues as the Spirit of God begins to move. He is here. He is here. He is here. And he wants to do a work. He said, I left, went and joined the Assemblies of God. And he said, now I'm back in Japan, preaching the Pentecostal message. Jesus saves, Jesus heals, and Jesus baptizes in the Holy Spirit, and Jesus is coming again. Hallelujah. Everything, when you ride on this property, everything you see did not come about from the mind of a man, but it came about as the Holy Spirit moved.

It came about as the Holy Spirit said, do this and do that. SBN, which will be 15 years old next month, is airing worldwide today. Not because, and my dad's a smart man, but he's not that smart. To start at the age of 75, a full-blown network where he says we're not going to sell time. We're going to program it 24 hours a day because the Lord has spoken to me. It didn't come about because of man's ingenuity or talent, but as the Holy Spirit divinely spoke to a heart and said, this is what I want you to do. Do it this way. And if you'll do it this way, I will bless it. And now it is all over the world. Somebody needs to shout. I remember years ago, this was in the 80s, we started doing some printing business with two men in Virginia who were staunch fundamental Baptists. Actually, both of them had worked for the number one, won't call the name, but the number one fundamental pastor in America that day up in Virginia. Had a nationwide 1 hour, 30 minute, I think it was, TV program. But they left, started their own business, and somehow we got hooked up with them. And they were great guys. But I remember the first time they came, they were like, they hardly would touch anything, like something was gonna get on them. They were as nervous as, what's the old saying, as a cat in a room full of rocking chairs. They were antsy, but we got it all worked out, and we started doing some business with them. And anytime we would come up to that part of the world, Virginia, North Carolina, South Carolina, they would come over for one of the services. We had a crusade in Richmond, Virginia. And I remember they had called. They said, Donnie, we're going to be there Saturday night. And after the service, we want to take you out to eat. He said, okay, fine. So after the service, we go out to eat. And we're sitting at the table, and we're just chit-chatting and talking. And all of a sudden, one of them, his name was Dan, he just slapped the table with his hand, not in an angry way, but just like confused way. And he said, I just don't understand it. I just don't understand it. I said, what? He said, we sing the same songs y'all do. But when we sing them, I don't feel nothing. But when y'all start singing them, from the back of my head to the sole of my feet, chill bumps break out all over me, and I don't understand it. I started laughing. I said, it's the one thing y'all don't believe in, the outpouring of the Holy Spirit. Oh, hallelujah. And I'm getting off my subject, but I got to. A couple of weeks ago, when we didn't have any really preaching, and Gabriel, we kept singing, and I don't remember the song. It was good. Got any rivers? And the Lord just took over. That's the Holy Spirit. That's what I call a divine interruption. Oh, hallelujah. We have our programs. We have our messages. We work on them. We're ready to preach it. But then the Holy Spirit says, no, I'm going to take over. Oh, hallelujah. And I mean, when the Spirit of God, it's amazing what he will do. Now, the time of my text was leading up to just to the crucifixion, Lord. It was the last days of his public ministry. When you read the Gospels, you will notice that it is not until, and in the book of John, it's not until he's coming down to the end of his ministry that he begins to teach or say anything
to his disciples about the Holy Spirit. In the 16th chapter of John, he would tell them, he said, I must go away, or the Comforter cannot come. He then said, when he comes, first thing he's going to do is he will convict the world of sin. No one can get saved until the Holy Spirit breaks through the darkness that covers them, penetrates the hardness, penetrates the sin, penetrates the rebellion. But when God, the Holy Spirit, moves, he can touch a heart and do more in 10 seconds than all of the sermons and all of the messages and all of the songs that a preacher can sing. He will convict of sin. Not only the world of sin, but he's there in your life to convict you. You should not need to have to come to church for the preacher to preach a sermon on something that is wrong. The moment you do it, there should be a quickening in your spirit. That ain't right. Don't do that. Don't go there. Don't fool with that. He's there to convict. Not only of sin, but of righteousness. What do you mean convict of righteousness? To prove what is righteous. That means when the Spirit of God starts moving in a service, the Spirit of God will begin to move, and you know that's the Lord. He'll confirm truth in your heart and life. He said he will convict of sin, righteous judgment. He will guide you into all truth. Now I'm going to make a statement. I believe that any spirit-filled believer that is truly yielded to the control of the Holy Spirit, he knows the voice of the Spirit. He is attuned to the moving of the Spirit. I'm going to make a statement. I believe that that person cannot and will not be deceived by false doctrine. The problem you have in the church, though, you've got too many, they speak in tongues, but they're not really full of the Spirit. They don't know what it is to lean on the Spirit. They don't know what it is for the guidance of the Spirit. They don't know the voice of the Holy Spirit. I want a church that we know the voice of the Holy Spirit. Oh, hallelujah. He will guide you into all truth. That word guide means to lead the way. He said he will not speak of himself, but he will glorify me. It is the work of the Holy Spirit to point the emphasis to Jesus Christ. Not this church, not to a preacher, not to a denomination. But it is the work of the Holy Spirit to glorify Jesus Christ. If a church in what they're doing doesn't bring glory and is not bringing glory to the Lord, the Holy Spirit is not in that house. He said, he shall speak. He'll speak to us in tongues, interpretation of tongues, word of prophecy. Word of wisdom, a word of knowledge. Then he said he will show you things to come. That pertains to prophecy. In 14:26, he said he will bring things to remembrance that the Lord has spoken. And he's talking about the word of God. The idea is this, when you face battles, when you face problems, when you face difficulties in your life, and seemingly you don't know what to do, all of a sudden the Holy Spirit will bring a scripture. He'll bring a verse to your heart and life from the Word of God that will answer that problem you're facing. But here's the problem. He can only bring to remembrance what you put in. In other words, little Bible, there's little he can bring to remembrance. A lot of Bible, a lot. That's why you need to read your Bible. You need to read your Bible.
You need to read your Bible. You need to read your Bible. You need to read your Bible. Start off the day, every day. Set aside 10 minutes, 15 minutes, 20 minutes, and don't jump around. Start at the beginning.

of a book and go through it. But before you do, ask the Lord, Father, in the name of Jesus, I need the help of the Holy Spirit to rightly interpret the Word of God. And Lord, help me to see the truth. And He will begin to put it in your heart. Now, in my text, He said, I will pray the Father, and He shall give you another comforter. Now, we have to ask this question. Why was it that Jesus waited until the latter days of His ministry before He would ever begin to speak to His disciples about the work of the Holy Spirit? Well, the answer is simple. While He was here, He was their comforter. While He was here, He was the one that led them. He guided them. He instructed them. He empowered them. But when His work was over, that did not mean that the work itself was to come to an end. But the work was to continue. He would say, this work and greater works than these shall you do. And He wasn't speaking in greater in terms of quality, but in quantity. Because then there was one Messiah. There was one man that could honestly say on earth, the Spirit of the Lord is upon me. But when the day of Pentecost came and the Holy Spirit fell and 120 were baptized in the Holy Spirit, all of a sudden they became infused with power. 3,000 were saved, 5,000 were saved, until there was a church booming and growing in Jerusalem, because we became instruments. We become the instruments of God on this earth. So where there was one that could lay hands on the sick, Him. Now, anybody that's saved and Spirit-filled can lay hands on the Holy Spirit. This just popped into my mind. We got a letter in the 70s. This is when Daddy was on radio, just early. It was at the height of the charismatic renewal. We got a letter, and it was an older lady, and I'm almost positive it was from Cincinnati, Ohio. And she had started listening to the camp meeting hour. So one day she just wrote Dad a letter, and she said, Brother Swaggart, I was raised in a non-Pentecostal church. I didn't know anything about the Holy Spirit until I started listening to the camp meeting hour. And she said the day came, was sitting at the radio listening, and I felt the Spirit of God moving in my house. And I said, God, I want what He's talking about. And she said, the Lord baptized me in the Holy Spirit, and my

That's another thing that happens when you get filled with the Spirit. You want to do something. Hello? And so she said, I didn't know what to do. I was too old to teach a Sunday school class. I couldn't even go to church on a regular basis. She said, Lord, I want to do something. I know you want me to. You got to show me what to do. And she said, one day the Lord began to deal with her. She said, Brother Swaggart, I live right on the edge of downtown Cincinnati in an old neighborhood. And she said, I had noticed starting a few months earlier that this down below my house at the edge of downtown, all these young people were gathering. And I would see them. And she said, come to find out, most of them were runaways. This was during, you know, the hippie days. This was, you know, back then, and kids going crazy. And she said, the Lord spoke to me and said, I want you to reach those kids. And she said, Lord, look at how old I am. They're not going to listen to me. And most of them are high on drugs. She said, the Lord spoke to me and said, go down. When I tell you to go down to where they are, and stand there, and I will tell you which one to speak to. She said, the day came, the Lord said, it's now time. She said, I was shaken from the top of my head to the sole of my feet. She said, I walked out of my house. I walked down a few blocks. There was all these kids milling around, smoking, doing everything like that. And I'm just standing there looking at them. And all of a sudden, the Lord, it's like somebody put a shining light on one, said, that's the one. He said, well, but Lord, what do I say? What do I do? Go ask them if they're hungry. And they're going to say yes. And tell them that you will cook them a home-cooked meal. Bring them back to your house, but tell them before they can eat, you have to share something with them. And she said, I was shaking all over. I went down there, saw those kids, and the Lord said, that one. And I walked up very timid, shaking on the inside, and I said, excuse me, young man, are you hungry? He was a runaway. Yes, ma'am, I am. She said, if you want some food, come with me. He said, yes, ma'am. And they walked back up into her house. She said, now sit down. She said, I'm going to cook you a home-cooked meal. But while I'm cooking, you're going to have to listen to something. Okay, what is it? And she said, the Lord would begin to move upon me and tell me what to say. And I would begin to witness and begin to share the gospel. And she said, Brother Swaggart, I can't tell you how many young people I prayed the sinner's prayer with and how many young people I picked up the phone and called a home that they had not been in 1 year, 2 years, parents not knowing where they were and hear that voice, Mom, I'm coming home. Dad, I'm coming home. She said, God, but she said also, I would get some kids in my house, and I'd start sharing the gospel, and she said they were demon-possessed. And she said, it scared me to death. I didn't know what to do. And she's by process of elimination of calling churches in the area, she found three pastors that told her they believed in casting out devils. And when they ever had a demon-possessed kid, call them. And they would come and cast it out. And she said, I had their names and numbers on the wall by the phone. And she said, one would act up, start going crazy. I'd pick up the phone, and one wasn't there. I'd call the next one. We'd get one of the three. They would come over, and we would intercede, lay hands, and cast that devil out. But she said, one day, I had a boy. And she said he was demon-possessed. He started growling. He started going crazy. He started cursing and yelling epithets at me. And I went over and grabbed the phone and dialed the first pastor. No answer. Dialed the second pastor. No answer. Dialed the third pastor. No answer. Dialed the first pastor back again. No answer. Dialed the second.
No answer. Dial the third for the second time. No answer. And she said,

in her heart. She said, I didn't say it out loud, but Brother Swagger, I said, Lord, what am I going to do? No preacher is around. He said, I'm around. I'm around. What do I do? He said, walk over to that boy and lay hands on him, and in the name of Jesus, cast that demon out of him. And she said, Brother Swaggart, and this is exactly what she said, I'm older and I'm a little hefty. And she said, I turned around. That boy was standing in the hallway glaring at me with curses coming out of his mouth. She said, I threw that hand up. And she said, I got a shot of adrenaline. I started running. She said, I plowed into that boy, knocked him flat of his back, straddled him, put both hands on his head, and said, in the name of Jesus, come out of him. In the name of Jesus, come out of him. In the name of Jesus, come out of him. Oh, hallelujah. She said, the power of God hit that boy. He came set free, gave his heart to the Lord, went home to be his mother. That's what God can do through the person of the Holy Spirit. He's gone, but we're here. And we are his hands extended. He said, I will pray the Father, and he will give you another comforter. Comforter in the Greek is the Greek word, and you know this, you should know it, is parakletos. And it means, in the English, one called alongside of another to help. Now, let me say that again. The comforter, the paraclete, one called alongside of another to help. And here's the idea. The world in which we live in as a child of God, it is filthy. It is perverted. Satan and his emissaries, demon spirits, demon powers, they war against the child of God continually. The Bible says the thief comes not but to steal, to kill, and to destroy. We will face problems. We will face situations. We will face onslaughts of the evil one. To some degree, at times, we don't think that we can make it, that we can survive. Oh, hallelujah. But when we call upon the Lord and we ask for the help of the Holy Spirit, he comes beside, he's already in us. And he just basically says, get out of the way, and I will see you through. Oh, somebody needs to shout. When he speaks to you, he'll never lie to you. We were in night, this was, Dad had just started on the camp meeting. Oh, boy, all these stories. I need to write a book. All these stories. He got a letter from, this was camp meeting on radio. I don't know where it was from, but the man said, Brother Swaggart, my wife and I started listening to the camp meeting hour. We can't tell you how much we've learned about the Word of God and the Bible. We can't tell you how enriched we have, and we have been filled with the Holy Spirit. And you were teaching a series on hearing the voice of God. How he will speak to you. He will tell you what to do. He will show you things to come. And she said, he said, we worked for a particular factory here in town. They made whatever they made. And he said, we were saving up money to buy a brand new washer and dryer. Our washer and dryer was on the fritz, and they kept coming out. We were paying money to keep it going. And finally, we had to have another. But he said, we didn't really have the money. So we were taking a little bit out of our paycheck every single month and setting it aside. We had a few hundred dollars set aside. We had already found what we wanted, or at least we thought we did. And he said, every 4th of July, our company has a big picnic in the park. And he said, we went, oh, I forgot one part. He said,

before we went to the picnic, he said, you were on radio and you were asking for financial help. And the Lord spoke to me and said, take the money for your washing machine and dryer and send it to Brother Swagger. And I'm like, we can't do, we've got to have, and they said, the Lord spoke to my wife. He said, I sense that we should send that money to Brother. He said, oh, I feel the same thing. And he said, we sent that money. And he said, I can remember when I wrote the check about, God, you know what we need. We need you to work. So we go to the 4th of July picnic. We're walking in. And for the first time ever, they were handing out these little tickets with numbers on them. And they gave me one. I said, what is this? They said, oh, some point, we're going to have a drawing. And whoever has the right number, they're going to get a prize. We had never done that before at this factory. And he said, we went in. That's about just that week, we had sent all of our washer dryer money to Brother Swagger. Sent it all because the Lord said, do it. And the Lord said, I'll take care of you. So we're waiting to the end. They get up, the founder, the president says some nice words, and he says, as a way of showing our gratitude, he said, we're going to have a drawing. They brought out this big old barrel. He reached down and pulled out a ticket, called out the number, and he said, look, this is, well, that's my number. Raised his hand. They said, come up here. He walked up. And they said, the prize, the grand prize, is a brand new washer and dryer. Somebody needs to shout. Oh, hallelujah. I'm talking about the Holy Spirit, the voice of God. That's what I'm talking about. He said, Brother Swagger, not only did we get a washer and dryer, but it was 10 times better. We could only afford the cheapest, but it was the very best Maytag made. Hallelujah. And she said, we went to that picnic with nothing, and we came back with more than we could ever hold. That's the Holy Spirit. Oh, I got to hurry up. Singers, musicians, come back. He's a comforter. Called alongside. He's there to help you. He will abide with you forever. Prior to the cross, and you should know this, before the blood was spilled and the debt of sin was canceled, the Holy Spirit could not come to dwell in the heart of a person forever. He could anoint them and did, but when that work was done, the Spirit of God left because the debt of sin had not yet been paid. So instead of now, because the debt is paid and the Holy Spirit coming and going, he is here. He is here. He's not going anywhere. The debt has been paid. Now this planet is the domain of the Holy Spirit. And as a spirit-filled believer, when you get up in the morning, he's with you. When you go to work, he's with you. When you're on the job, he's with you. When you're in the mall, he's with you. When you're at work, he's with you. When you're cooking supper, he's with you. When you're driving the car, he's with you. When your kids are in rebellion, he's with you. When you don't know what the answer to the problem is, he is with you. He said, I will never leave you. I will be with you forever. Oh, I got to hurry. See, the Spirit of truth, that means the truth. He will, whatever he says, he will speak the truth. Then he said, I will not leave you comfortless. Now, that's a little different meaning than comfort. Comfort means one, the paraclete, one called alongside of another to help. But this word comfortless is a totally different Greek word. It is the Greek word orphanos, where we get our English word orphan from. You see, in the culture of the Bible days, there were many men running around who were spouting all kinds of things, and they would draw people to their philosophies. But when that person would die, because there was no one else left to carry on the philosophy of that teacher, then they would say they are orphans. But when Jesus died
and rose from the dead, he said, I'm not going to leave you or as orphans, but I am going to send back one who will live in, oh, somebody needs to shout. He said, I will not leave you comfortless. He is with you. And then he said, as I close, I will come to you. What a statement. That jumps all the way ahead to that grand, glorious day when the Lord comes back to this earth for his children. But in the meantime, the Holy Spirit is here. Now, I believe as I close, I believe the great charismatic renewal that we saw in the 70s. I can remember in Pittsburgh, Pennsylvania, the first time we held a crusade there in the War Memorial Auditorium. Right in the middle, in Pittsburgh was the center of the Catholic Charismatic Renewal, Duquesne University. Catholic priests were getting filled with the Spirit. Catholic nuns were getting filled with the Spirit. And I remember on the Sunday afternoon, and Dad always preached on the Holy Spirit in the Sunday afternoon services. I remember in that little auditorium seated about 2,000 people, 1971, 72, 3, something like that. And I looked over to my left when service started. The first person I noticed was the starting catcher for the Pittsburgh Pirates, Manny Sanguian, raised Catholic, his hands in the air speaking in tongues. But then what I noticed sitting behind him was a bunch of nuns with their hands up, worshiping in tongues. I believe there's coming a move of God that will make the charismatic renewal pale in comparison. He's ready to move. He's ready to move. He's ready to move. And I want to be a part of it this morning. Stand to your feet all over this building. Father, in the name of Jesus, as we come to the conclusion of this service, I pray that you've dealt with hearts, not only here, but by television. As your heads are bowed and your eyes are closed, pastors, all of our pastors, come down. If you're here this morning in the sanctuary and you know that you're born again, but you've not yet been baptized in the Holy Spirit with the evidence of speaking in other tongues, I want you to get out from where you are standing, and I want you to come and stand all around this front. Come on right now as they begin to sing.

I want you to look at me right now. Every one of you that's standing here that's come to receive, I want you to look at me. And those of you watching, I want you to pay close attention, because the same instructions that I give here is for you as well. And don't think, well, there's no one here, I'm by myself. No, you're not. The Lord is there. He'll lay hands on you. I want you to look at me now. Every one of you, three things that I need to tell you. Number one, the only requirement to be filled with the Spirit is to be born again. That's it. You don't have to be a member of Family Worship Center. Actually, you don't have to be a member of any church, man-made church, as long as you're a member of His church. Number two, we believe, according to Acts 2, everyone that is filled will speak in other tongues as the Spirit gives the utterance. What are tongues? It's not gibberish. It is languages known and spoken somewhere on this earth. Go on to Acts 2. Start down about verse 7 or 8 and read down, and you'll see what I'm talking about. And then number three, and this is the most critical, the most important. Every single thing we receive from the Lord comes by faith. You are saved by faith, justified by faith, sanctified by faith. You're healed by faith, and likewise, you are baptized in the Holy Spirit by faith. And here's how your faith must operate. In a moment, I'm going to ask each one of you that's come to receive to raise your hands as a sign of surrender and submission. I'm going to pray, and I'm going to ask the Lord Jesus, who is the baptizer. I'm not the baptizer. These Spirit-filled believers that love you, that are going to lay hands on you, they're not the baptizer. Jesus Christ is the baptizer. And I'm going to ask the Lord to pour out His Spirit. And when I get through praying, we're going to lay hands on you. And we're going to lay hands on you praying in the Spirit. I want each one of you that's come to receive, I want you to lift your hands, as I said. Then I want you to pray this prayer out loud. Heavenly Father, in the name of Jesus, by faith, I receive the infilling of the Holy Spirit. And when you utter that declaration, it'll be a faith declaration for your spirit baptism. And you'll begin to sense words, language, sentences flowing deep within. That's the Holy Spirit. Now here's where the faith comes in. Open your mouth. Yield your tongue. And by faith, begin to speak what you sense and what you feel. In other words, you start it, but He finishes. And the last of all, if you just stand there and make no effort to yield to the control of the Holy Spirit, He cannot fill you. I know some of you might say, but He knows what I want, so He'll make me speak. No, He won't. He's a gentleman. He's humble. He will never violate the will of a person. We have to surrender our will, yield our tongue, and by faith begin to speak. Now lift your hands. Of all across this building, by television, right where you are, lift those hands. Heavenly Father, in the name of Jesus, as we come this Sunday here in Family Worship Center, not only for those that are standing here, but for those, whoever they may be, wherever in the world they may be watching from. Lord, right now I'm asking that You would pour out the Holy Spirit upon them, just as You poured it out on the day of Pentecost. And Lord, we say it right now by faith. Receive the Holy Spirit. Now lay hands on them.

I've watched this young lady grow up in this church. For she was tiny all the way. I've watched you grow up. This morning, she got filled with the Holy Spirit. Oh, those of you watching, wherever in the world you may be, we want to give you this book free of charge, entitled How to Be Baptized with the Holy Spirit. It has some information that you need. All you got to do is call us, send us an email, whatever, and we will send it to you free of charge. No cost, no obligation on your part. But we want to hear from you and to hear what God has done in your life. Be back tonight at 6 o'clock. Dr. David Watts.

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0: album is entitled I Give You Jesus. 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

Wait just a moment, Daryl. As Donnie was speaking about Old Glory, the flag that represents more than anything else, the proclamation of the gospel. Somebody said, as long as the gospel of Jesus Christ is America's greatest export, the jackbooted heel of foreign soldiers will never walk on American soil. Glory to God. It's Jesus. It's Jesus. It's Jesus. I want Daryl to sing that last verse one more time, and I want you to just let the presence of God touch your soul.

0: 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Thank you, Dad.
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0: Well, like the woman at the well, I was seeking for those things that never can satisfy.

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One more time, like the woman at the well, I was seeking for those things that can never satisfy.

millions in this world who are craving. They seek to satisfy that thirst with pleasures that earthly things afford. But none can match this wondrous, glorious treasure. Oh, yes, Lord. Oh, that I find in Jesus Christ. My Lord, one more time, please. There are millions in this world who are craving all the pleasures these earthly things afford. Yes. 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Oh, that I find in Jesus Christ,

0: Praise God. 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
1: This is Dr. Gabriel Swaggart, and we've got something that I believe you need. In fact, let me share this with you. I'll never forget the day whenever my grandfather began to explain to us as a family that the Lord had been dealing with him about putting together a study Bible, but it was unlike any other study Bible on the market. We didn't really quite comprehend until we got it into our hands, and we realized what a valuable tool the Expositor Study Bible really is. We have sold over 5.5 million copies of the Expositor Study Bible in one of its variations. And we've got several different versions available right now. And we also have brand new, hot off the press, our French edition of the Expositor Study Bible. You can see it right there on the screen. Pick up your copies right now. You will not be disappointed.
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0: Well, yes.
1: Well, praise God this morning. You know, when I was a young man growing up on the reservation, I seen so much alcohol kill our people. It wasn't unusual in the wintertime to go out and find somebody froze to death on the ground with a bottle of wine next to him. And I hated that. I hated alcohol. I hated those things. And for some reason, I turned out to be just as bad. I had a problem with alcohol that just wouldn't go away, no matter what I tried. And I needed somebody to talk to at times. When I was in high school, I started drinking. I met my wife there, and her and I became friends. High school friends. And I could tell her my problems and how I felt inside. And she was the only one that could listen to me. But you know, that wasn't good enough. Because I kept drinking until I was 45 years old. At the age of 45, outside my house, all wore out, hurting inside from all those years of drinking, I heard a voice. He said, "Roy, today you have to make a choice." You see, I was dying. And if I wouldn't have said yes to Jesus that moment, I would have been like my other Indian tribal members who died. But Jesus Christ and His love for me gave me a new song. Praise you, Jesus. How I love you, Lord. I love you. Like a blind man who walked in darkness, oh, how I longed and how I searched for that light. But then, oh yes, I met the Master. Thank you, Jesus. And I know more

0: when he found me. A new day broke through.
1: Oh, yes, it did.
0: All around me. I met the Master. And now I'm one of his own.

0: I'm one of. And now you are one of, and now he is one of his own. Thank you, Roy. Praise the Lord.
1: Glory to God.
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2: I thought about calling tonight's sermon, "What Heaven Starts, Hell Cannot Stop." There's something about knowing that you're on a divine collision course of destiny. Knowing that God has already declared your end at your beginning. Knowing that every step has been ordered and every move has been navigated. And even the ugly seasons of your life are ordained because he said all things work together for your good. I found out at some of the trying times of my life where I realized that even in the valley of the shadow of death, I fear no evil. It's in those places I'm reminded that he anoints my head with oil and my cup runs over. And I found out he gives me areas to rest and places to feast in the presence of my enemies. I'm reminded that goodness and mercy never leave me. I can even find a prophetic voice in the valley where David said, "I will dwell in the house of the Lord." This is not the last chapter, it's just a chapter. It's not the end of the story, it's just part of the story. And when you realize that there is a God working all things together for your good, it changes everything. It allows you to get up in the morning believing that today is the day that the

have made. So I will rejoice. I may not feel like it, but I will rejoice. I may not want to, but I will rejoice and be glad in it. And I'm reminded that through the scriptures, the Bible tells me in 2 Corinthians chapter 1, verse 20, that the promises of God, the declarations of God are yes, and in him, amen, to the glory of God through us. One translation says, what God has promised gets marked with the yes of heaven. And we're going to go to 1 Samuel tonight. But if you ever believe that you're at the right place at the right time, it changes everything. But when you have a greater revelation, you're the one. You're the one that God has chosen for this season. You were created to live through a global pandemic. He made you with and designed you to get through a crazy political season that we just walked through. He allowed you to endure years of, for many of us, years of silence so that the declaration of the kingdom, when it was released for your life, was clear. And you understood that what God was saying about you is not only definitive, but it has all authority in heaven and in earth. And we're going to look at the life of David for just a few moments tonight. The Bible speaks to us in 1 Samuel chapter 16. Then Jesse made seven of his sons pass before Samuel. And Samuel said to Jesse, the Lord has not chosen these. And Samuel said to Jesse, are all the young men here? Then he said, there remains yet the youngest, but he is watching sheep. And Samuel said to Jesse, send and bring him, for we will not sit down until he comes. So he sent in, brought him. Now he was ruddy, bright-eyed, and good-looking. And the Lord said, arise and anoint him, for this is the one. Arise and anoint him, for this is the one. Then Samuel took a horn of oil and anointed him in the midst of his brothers. And the Spirit of the Lord came upon David from that day forward. So Samuel arose and went to Ramah, reading in chapter 17, verse 1. Now the Philistines gathered their armies together to battle, and were together, they were gathered at Socah, which belonged to Judah. Verse 40, then he took his staff in his hand, and he chose for himself five smooth stones from the brook, and he put them in his shepherd's bag. Father, I pray tonight that you would anoint me to deliver your word. Anoint this congregation in this room and those that are on streaming and those that are watching my broadcast tonight to hear your word. Let it be rhema, let it be living, let it be logos, Father. And let us walk out that word in the days to come. I pray it tonight in your name. There's something about people that realize that the steps are ordered in their journey. But as I said this morning, there is this process of the kingdom. And many times we want the promise, the yes of heaven, the amen of heaven over our life. But I found out it's the process that validates the promise. And when you realize that's the process of the kingdom that allows the fruit of the kingdom to come forth. So when you get to your promised place, you can live in your promised place. It's hard to live in the promised place if you've not walked through the process, because it's the process that matures my faith. It's the process that grows my faith. It's the process that allows me to walk through places where I gain experience in the journey of faith, where he moves me from glory to glory, where he moves me from faith to faith and season to season. It's where that divine alignment happens in the kingdom. I found out that every season of assignment requires a season of alignment. If you're getting ready to walk into a new season, there will be a spiritual alignment in your season, where he aligned you for the word of your life, and he aligned you for what he's doing in the kingdom for this hour. I'm not sure about you, but at times it feels like I've been to the spiritual chiropractor where he's bringing things back into alignment. Matter of fact, a few years ago, I was having a neck issue. And I looked like Frankenstein when I turned to talk to you. I had to turn my whole body. I had grabbed a bag out of an overhead, had something go on in my neck. And I'm walking through the Atlanta airport, and I look over at gate A17, and there's a chiropractic kiosk. It's called the Chiroport. I've never seen it before. I found out sometimes you don't see what you need until you need it. It's been there the whole time. You just didn't see it.
I walked over, me and my wife were there, we were on a ministry trip. I said, I've got something going on with my neck. The lady said, for $59, I'll do a quick adjustment. I laid down on a table right there in the Atlanta airport, gate A17. My wife looked around to make sure no one we knew was watching. Set my bags down. She grabbed my neck crack, and instantly I felt an alignment. I got up, I pulled out my credit card. She said, that'll be $59. And in the process of paying, I said this to her. I said, it's kind of interesting to see a chiropractic kiosk in the Atlanta airport. She said, we're popping up in major airports all over the nation. I said, really? And then she said this. She said, we found out that travelers that carry baggage often get out of alignment. I said, that was worth the $59 right there. I found out sometimes because of where I'm been, if I am not aligned, it keeps me from where I'm going. But if I allow the Holy Spirit to align me in the now season, it readies me for the next season. And for some of you, you have been in an alignment season where he's been getting things ready and in order, and you did not understand the pressing of the kingdom and the process of the kingdom. But I found out for the oil to work in my life, I have to understand some things. First, I have to understand the purpose of the oil. The purpose of the oil is for two reasons. It's for endowment and endorsement. It's to release power in my life and mark me for service. I found out they work in tandem. You can be endued, but if you're not endorsed, it doesn't work. And you can be endorsed, but if you have no power, there's no fruit in your life. But when you find he endues you for power and that he marks you for service, it readies you for the assignment. The purpose of the oil was for endorsement and endowment. The process of the oil, though, it was where the oil was made. The first thing that would happen is there would be a crushing of the olive that would produce oil. It was the crushing of that olive that allowed what was in the olive to be released from the olive. It's where the oil is made. Now, if you've been through a crushing season, you might be in the place where the oil is made. If you've been in a dark season, it just could be that you're in the place where the oil is being made. If you're in a season where it feels like your prayers are bouncing off the ceiling and there's no effect to them, you might be in a place where the oil is made. When you look around and there's no friends to be found and nobody has an encouraging word, you just could be in a place where the oil is being made. But I found out if I stay in that place long enough, the one that produces the oil, he does not only squeeze me until the oil is produced, but he begins to mix the right ingredients in my life. Because to produce oil, there had to be a mixing of ingredients. But then there was a maturing of the oil where the oil would sit for a while, where the oil would wait until it was procured. But I found out the oil didn't just sit and was never just left on the shelf, because there eventually became the pouring of the oil. And that's where the oil found the right place. I found out many times I don't find the oil finds me. When I did not expect it, the oil finds me. When I did not see it coming, the oil finds me. A hallelujah release from an inner place of worship, and all of a sudden I step into a new season of oil. Maybe you're at that place right now where you've walked through the crushing and you've walked through the waiting and you've been trusting God and you feel like you're holding on, fighting the good fight of faith. I've come to tell somebody now, you might be in the place where the oil is being made, but I found out this, you stay long enough, the pouring always happens by itself. I don't have to create the pouring, because the oil will find you. It will show up at your home. It will show up in the marketplace. It will show up in the school. It will show up in dark places. It finds it on the mountain or in the valley. I found out the oil has no limits. And when David, he was in the field, he was in that maturing process. I told you this morning, he was learning how to write in the field. He was learning how to worship in the field. He was learning how to war in the field. He was talking to God in the field. I will bless the Lord at all times. Your praise will continually be in my mouth. And I found out the longer that David talked to God, the more God talked to other people about David. I found out many times I try to talk to my problems. I try to talk to the places I want to see victory. But I found out if I'll just talk to God, God will start talking to those places. He began to talk to Samuel about David. He said, there's a king in the house of Jesse. There's one waiting for the oil. And he shows up at the house of Jesse. And the Bible said seven brothers stood before the prophet. But I'll tell you this, none left with the oil. And finally, after standing from the oldest to the youngest, the prophet asked this question. He said, are there any other sons in the house? He said, oh, there's one. David's father said, yeah, there's one, but he's watching the sheep. It wasn't a moment of affirmation for David.
What he was saying was this: he's doing a job nobody else wants to do. I found out if you'll do a job nobody else wants to do, eventually God will promote you to places everybody envies. He said he's watching the sheep. That was why it was so significant that shepherds showed up to the birth of Jesus. Angels, yes. Wise men, of course. But shepherds? They were never on the guest list of the party. They've been in the field. They smell like animals. But at the birth of Jesus, what he was saying was, whosoever will, let him come. Everybody's invited to my party. He said he's in the field watching sheep. Surely he's not the next king. He's doing the job nobody else wants to do. But I love what Samuel said. He said, send for him, for we will not sit down until he comes. There are some anointings that will not rest until you walk through the door. There are some seasons that will not rest until you step into them. It doesn't matter how the enemy fights. It doesn't matter how the adversary of your soul presses against your destiny. There are some moments that until you walk through the door, it will not rest. And the Bible said they sung for David, and he came quickly from the field. Now I feel a lot like David, Pastor Donnie. The Bible said he was ruddy, bright-eyed, and good-looking. That's why I like to preach on David. Ruddy, bright-eyed, and good-looking. He wasn't tall in stature like Saul, but the Bible, they said, they sent for David, and he came in quickly from the field. I'm telling you, when the oil starts to work, you need to move quickly. When the Holy Spirit starts to speak, you need to move quickly. When God begins to move, you need to move quickly. The Bible said he came in quickly from the field, and the minute he walked through the door, something began to rise. An anointing began to stir. One translation said the oil provoked to pour, and when David walked in the room, the Holy Spirit said, arise and anoint him, for he is the one. And the Bible said in the midst of his brothers, in the midst of his haters, God's about to anoint somebody in the midst of their haters. Those that said you never would, those that marked you off the list, those that continually remind you about your yesterday when God is talking about your tomorrow. The Bible said in the midst of his brothers, the Bible said he was anointed the next king of Israel. But here's the posture of the anointing. It's not that you stand with pride in the midst of your brothers, because to be anointed in that day, you would have to kneel. And when you knelt, the oil began to flow. I found out humility is the key. It's like an escalator in the kingdom. It just takes you from level to level. It just takes you from season to season. It moves you from glory to glory. And he knelt in the midst of his brothers, and the Bible said it began to run down his hair. And when he left, he looked oily. He smelled oily. You knew he had been anointed for purpose. But I found out after he was anointed, he went back to the field to watch sheep. The question is this: when you know you're anointed for a kingdom, can you still watch sheep? When you know you're anointed for greater, can you still be faithful in the now season? When you get a vision for something beyond what you're seeing, can you still be faithful in the now moment? Because I found out he rewards the faithful. He picks up the faithful. He calls those out of a field and he puts them on a throne. And something happened. One day David is promoted. The purpose of the oil, the process of the oil, the pouring of the oil has all taken place. But now he's watching sheep, even though he's heard a prophetic word about his next season. They would tell us that David had three anointings: the anointing in his father's house, the anointing to be king of Judah, and the anointing to be king of Israel. And at every anointing, there was a greater attack of the adversary. Matter of fact, the Bible said when he was anointed king of Israel, when all of his enemies heard, they banded together to come against David. But one day David's promotion came, not to the throne, but to deliver lunch to his brothers. Step by step, moment by moment. And the Bible said his father summoned him and he asked him to take supplies to his brothers on the battlefield. And you know this story. He gets to the battlefield and his brothers are nowhere to be found. The mighty men are in hiding, and the king is in seclusion, because there is a giant that has stood on a hill and made his way to a valley for 40 days. Morning and night, he would roar. He would talk of the demise of the people of God. I want you to know it was not just a time of the day. It was the Jewish prayer time from the rising of the sun to the setting of the same. And the Bible said he knew if he could separate the people of God from worship and prayer, he would defeat them before they ever got on the battlefield. So in the morning, he would roar. And in the evening, he would roar. And the people of God, their hearts were gripped
with fear. But a young worshiper showed up that had been in the field of promise. The worshiper that showed up had been in the field of purpose. That one that had been in the process, he arrives knowing that there was something special in his future. And he looked around and he said, is there not a cause? Why is everybody hiding? He said, there's a giant standing on the hill. Friend, there are giants on the hillside today. Culture is roaring against the church. The enemy and the adversary is roaring against a generation. But I believe there's some Davids coming out of the field. There's some warriors rising up in this generation. There's some people coming out with a fresh word. And the Bible said, David said, is there not a cause? Nobody would fight. The mighty men would not come out. The king in seclusion. And his brother said, go home. Leave lunch, but go back home. Leave all the supplies, but go back. You're embarrassing us. David said, I'll fight the giant. And the Bible said David was summoned to the king. And before long, as the king surmised David, he asked him, why do you think you can fight a giant? Your brothers are not willing to fight. The mighty men are not willing to go into war. I, the king, it already has a resume of battles that I've been victorious in. It's fearful to go out. And David said, you know, I'm not sure. But there was a time I was in the field. I was just worshiping. You know, another time I was riding. And all of a sudden, what God had put me over, the enemy tried to attack. And a bear came along and a lion came along. And God delivered me from the bear and the lion. I have to believe that the same God that delivered me from the lion and the bear will deliver me from this uncircumcised Philistine. What he was saying was, he's not in covenant with the Lord Jehovah. And we are in covenant with God. So I have to believe the same God that was watching over sheep will watch over his people. And the Bible said the king put his armor on David. But the armor did not fit. Saul was tall and David short in stature. In a culture we live in, we love to suit ourselves in everybody's armor. I don't want to be the guy down the road. I don't have to mirror the pastor down the road. I don't want to mirror the ministry. I want to walk and wrap myself in what God has called me to walk in, the divine destiny for my life. The armor would not fit. He took the sword of the king, but it had not been crafted for the hand of David. It was built for someone with long reach. It had not been tested in the hand of David, and it would not work. But David just decided to stay with what it got him to the place he was. And the Bible said he took a sling and he went down. Before he got to the valley, he made a detour and he went down by a brook. And the Bible said as he knelt by a flowing brook, something began to happen. Because I found out if you find the flowing brook in private, victory in public is always in the bag. The Bible said that he knelt down by a brook and maybe he began to rehearse about the season in the field and the day in his daddy's living room where he was anointed to lead a kingdom. Maybe begin to think about the bear and the lion. Maybe some of those songs begin to rise in his spirit. And the Bible said he reached in the brook and he pulled out five stones and he put them in his shepherd's bag. I believe the minute David left the brook, he knew it was in the bag. And the Bible said he made his way to the valley. And the Bible said as he walked into the valley, the giant made his way into the valley. And the Bible said it was a valley named Socah. And Socah belonged to Judah. David had some inside information. He was from the tribe of Judah. He was from the land of Judah. David knew the valley already belonged to him. If you ever discover God has put you in that house, God has given you that family, God has given you that assignment, he has already given you the deed, it changes everything. David said, oh, you're in the wrong valley. This belongs to the people of praise. The praise has been silent for the last 40 days, but I've come with a shout, and I've come with a declaration, and I've come to declare if God be for me, who or what can be against me? And the Bible said David reached in the bag. Somebody shout, it's in the bag. The Bible said he reached in the bag and poured out an ordinary stone, put it in an ordinary sling, but it was about to become a mighty weapon in the kingdom. I found out God specializes in anointing ordinary things and ordinary people and ordinary places to do supernatural works. And the Bible said he put it in a sling. And the Bible said it lodged in the head of a giant. And the giant fell over. David took the sword of that giant, took his head, walked back to the court of Saul, carrying that head. And he said, is this the voice
that for the last 40 days have kept the people of God. I'm telling you, it's time we take the head of the giant. We knock the giant down, but he gets back up. We knock the giant down, but he gets up and roars another day. But I believe there's a generation.

nation rising, a remnant that's rising, and we're about not only knock the giant down, we're about to take the head of the giant. Culture will not win. The church will have the last word. Culture will not define a generation. The church will have the last word. The church is not weak and anemic on life as for. There's a mighty bride rising. It may not be what you see when you look around, but I will tell you this. There's an anointing on places like this and people like you, and there is a fresh voice rising in the nation and in the kingdom. And I have to believe those that understand who they are, they're about to reach in the bag and grab a rock of grace. They're about to grab a rock of mercy. They know they've stood under the oil and they're ready for this hour. The Bible said David never went back to the field. There are times your enemy is your stepping stone. That broken season is your platform. We have a friend, he's now in heaven. He was just a traveling evangelist for many, many years. But his father was a pioneer church planter. Planted over 40 churches in rural cities all over America. He had planted a church and he'd move on to the next one. And I heard him tell a story about his father. He said he went to a small town in Arkansas and the church exploded in growth. Said it had never happened in their ministry. They'd get him up to about 50, 100 and his dad would move to the next town. But this one just exploded. He said the bishop wanted to know why the church was growing. He said he didn't know. He said, I'm not sure. Bishop asked, maybe it's your singing. He said, I didn't think it was our singing. We didn't sing that great. So maybe it's your preaching. He said, I wasn't preaching anything different than I had preached over the last 20 years. He said, maybe it's your programs or your sister. He said, we couldn't figure out, but the church had a favor on it. He said, when we were starting the church, when we had about 40 or 50 people, he said, one Sunday I looked out the window and there was a African-American lady sitting outside a window. He said, it was when the church was separated. And he said, I looked out the window and saw her worshiping there. He said, right after service, I made my way to her and said, why are you sitting by the window outside? She thought the pastor was rebuking her and not wanting her to come. She said, Pastor, I won't come back. He said, oh, no, no. I want you on the front seat. I want you to be my amen corner. He said, sure enough, she was the loudest one in the room. He said, she shouted me down when the messages weren't good. He said, about 3 or 4 weeks after coming, she came and said, Pastor, you know, I don't want to have a lot of giftings. I'm not a singer, but she said, I felt the Holy Spirit speak to me to start cleaning the church. He said, I felt a witness because I had been cleaning the church. He said, I released her to clean. She was always faithful to clean on my day off. He said, the church was experiencing phenomenal growth. It was expanding. He said, one day on my day off, I came by the church and he said, I heard something coming out of the sanctuary that I had not heard before. He said, I stuck my head in the sanctuary and it was like the Shekinah glory of God filled that room. And he said, it engulfed me in a moment. He said, I watched as this cleaning lady, she wiped benches down and she would move from bench to bench. And she would not just wipe those pews down, but she would call the members' name. She said, when the Jones sit on this pew, Father, I pray you grip them with conviction and you anoint them with the Holy Ghost. He said, I watched as she called out every member's name. He said, I watched as she went to all the instruments. She laid her hands on a piano and said, Father, I pray when the piano sits on this bench, she does not just play, but she plays with an anointing. I watched as she went through all the instruments, then to the choir. She said, when our choir sings, Father, I pray they don't just sing songs out of a book, but they sing like an angelic host with a mighty anointing. He said, then she went to the altars and wiped those old benches down, and then she prayed over them. And said, Father, when saints and sinners come to these altars, I pray, Father, they do not just leave, but they leave changed by the power of your Spirit. And he said, last but not least, he said, I watched as she went to the sacred desk, that old wood pulpit, and she polished it up, and then she draped herself over it for over an hour. And she said, when my pastor stands behind this desk, don't let him just recite stories. Don't let him just tell us, give us a sermon on paper, but give him an anointing like a man from another planet. He said, I left. He said, I went to my phone. He said, I called my bishop. He said, I found out why my church is growing. He said, it's not my preaching. It's not our singing. He said, we have a cleaning lady that knows about the oil of God. There is something about knowing that you are an anointed for a season. It doesn't matter how many days the giant roars. It doesn't matter how much opposition comes against you. You are a mighty weapon in God to the pulling down of stronghold. And it's time the church rises up. We are not weak. We are not anemic, but we are the

bride of the living God. Come on, put your hands together and give him praise tonight. I'm going to ask the team to come, the musicians. The Bible said in the book of Acts, two anointed men of God locked up for doing good things. The Bible said they had been beaten. They had been put in Roman stocks, surrounded by common criminals. And the Bible said at midnight, I found out midnight can be one of two things. It can be your darkest hour or the beginning of a brand new day. At midnight, a million people will pack a square in New York City. Because at midnight on December 31st, the mayor's going to push a button and a ball's going to drop. And at midnight, a new year and a new season will be declared. And people in freezing cold weather will go crazy because it's a brand new season. I found out midnight can be the darkest hour, or I can choose to let it be the beginning of a brand new day. And at midnight, these two men of God that were locked up, surrounded by criminals in a dark cell, beaten for doing a good thing, they begin to worship and they begin to pray. And the oil found them in a prison that night. They didn't have to find the oil found them. And the Bible said the oil began to shake a jailhouse, and the oil began to free them from shackles, and the oil began to open doors, and oil began to have this jailhouse turn into a revival center. And the Bible says that the jailer ran in, pulling his sword out to kill himself. Because he knew that if prisoners escaped on his watch, his family would be humiliated. He'd be put to death. But the Bible said, Paul said, hey, don't hurt yourself. Come.

Bible said they were moved from the jail to the warden's house. But then the Bible says that the warden began to feed them. And then he not only fed them, the Bible said he began to mend the stripes that were on their back. Here's the revelation. He's the one that put the stripes on their back. I found out there are some seasons where the enemy means to take you out, but God begins to flip the script. And he said, what was your ceiling is going to be your platform. What tried to take you out in the last season is going to lift you in the next season. What was your demise is getting ready to be your song. I found out in a valley named Socah that already belonged to Judah. The Bible said a young shepherd, he picked up the head of a giant and he never went back to the field. And that's where the song of David was birthed, where they begin to sing, Saul has killed his thousand, but David his tens of thousands. And I'm telling someone, that giant, that enemy that has been raising against you, it has divine purpose. You just might be in the place where the oil is being made, but I've come to tell somebody, get ready, the giant's about to fall. Your children are about to turn around. That healing is about to be released. That new season is about to be declared. Stand with me tonight. There are those moments where you reach in the bag and the oil that was released in your life in the last season begins to work in the now season. Here's the problem. Judah had lost their praise. The reason the enemy could roar in the valley of Judah is because the people of praise vacated the valley. All it took was a young praiser. At that time, nobody knew who he was. Nobody knew the story of the prophet in his daddy's living room. Nobody knew how the oil flowed in his life. Nobody knew that he had been marked for purpose and destiny. But all it took was a young praiser to get in the land of Judah. In the minute he opened his mouth, before he ever grabbed a rock, destiny was already declared, because they already owned the valley. And it doesn't matter if there was one giant or 10 giants. All it took was one young anointed man of God to step into the valley with a declaration. He said, I'm not coming to you today with a sword or a spear. Matter of fact, I left the king's armor in the king's chamber. I didn't even borrow a sword. All I've got is a sling and a storm. But I'll tell you what I've come with. I've come with a declaration. I've come in the name that is above every name. I've come in the power of the oil. I've come in the power of the anointing. And today will be your last day. It's time you rise up and put the enemy on notice. Today's your last day. You've separated my family long enough. You've worked with my children long enough. You've tried to keep me from my purpose long enough. But I'm coming out. I'm stepping in with a shout. Nobody else may be shouting, but I'm coming with a declaration. Nobody else may be singing, but I'm coming with a song. Everybody around me may be silent, but I've got something inside of me that cannot be contained. And it just takes a declaration. It just takes a movement of the name of Jesus. And all of a sudden, enemies are scattered. For some of you, the oil is about to find you. Some of you been in the field of crushing. Some of you been in the maturing process. Some of you been waiting in the kingdom. Holy Spirit said, get ready. Oil is on the way. Oil is on the way. Anointing is on the way. A fresh season is on the way. I put some rocks in the bag. Destiny's in the bag. Purpose is in the bag. You're here on purpose, for purpose. There's a reason you're here. Get right to the edge. Open your mouth. You're at the right place. You're in the right season. And you are the one. You are the one. You're anointed for this. You're called for this. You're assigned to this. I want to pray with you in just a moment. A few years ago, I was just walking through a season. I knew God was about to open a door. I just didn't know what door. I just sensed it. And I remember trying to make the doors open. I rattled every handle and no door opened. Finally, one night, I just felt the Holy Spirit
speak to me, said, trust.

sit on the edge of a bed. Kids are running around, they're smaller, and my wife's doing something. I just said, Lord, I just trust you. Next morning, I was flying to Dallas to speak at a Winterfest youth conference. Got on a plane, and I'm from Dallas, so anytime I get around the Cowboys Stadium, I feel an extra anointing. I knew we were close to Dallas because I felt it. We're few, but we're mighty. But I knew I was there, but we weren't landing. The weather had changed, and finally the pilot came on and he said this. He said, because of the weather that we've come through and the delays in other routes, the gate we were using and the runway we were landing on is backed up. He said, they have us in a holding pattern. And then he said this. He said, we're getting ready to land this because they're changing our gate and they're clearing the runway. And then he jokingly said, but do not get off until we land. We weren't going anywhere, but in the air, the Holy Spirit spoke to me. He said, Tony, I've just been changing the gate. I've just been clearing the runway. Wait on me. You may be in the field, but oil's on the way. You may be in the valley and the giants roaring, the oil's on the way. You may be praying for those sons and daughters and it feels like they're going the wrong direction. Oil is on the way. You may feel like nothing is happening as you're moving in the kingdom, but oil is on the way. God has you at the right place. You may be walking through a place of crushing, but that's the place the oil is being made. You may be walking through a dark season. That's the place where the oil is being made. So I've come with an encouraging word. Get ready. God's about to show up. For some, he's about to flip the script. For others, he's about to take to another level. I'm going to pray over you tonight. If you're ready for fresh oil, just ready for a fresh endowment and endorsement, I want you to quickly come and stand in front of this building. Just come and agree with me tonight. Come on, the oil is on the way. The oil is beginning to stir. Just come and lift your hands. Say, Lord, I'm ready. I'm ready. Let's worship. Can we sing something as they come?

Come on, shoot your hands in the air like lightning rods tonight. Come on, if you're watching on the broadcast tonight, right where you're at, lift your hands. Holy Spirit, I hear the oil. I hear the oil for those that have been in a field. For those that have been in the crushing season. The mixing season. The maturing season. The waiting season. Father, I hear oil on the way. Father, I've come to declare over them tonight, they're the one. They're the one that is

0: anointed for this season. You've anointed them, you've called them, you've chosen them, you've assigned them. Father, I declare not one weapon formed against them will prosper, and all that rise against them, Father, will fall. You've already declared the demise of the adversary. So, Father, I release tonight and declare over them and in them and through them every promise, every yes, every amen, every declaration that you have already spoken, accomplished. Father, I declare there's fresh oil being released. I declare there's a new assignment being released. Father, I declare, Father, they're getting ready to step through a doorway of promise, a doorway of anointing, a doorway of favor, a yes and amen. Father, I declare everything they need has already been released. Father, I speak healing right now. I speak healing in their body right now. I speak restoration to relationships right now. Father, you're putting the pieces back together. You're putting the pieces back together, Father. Father, I declare that every prodigal is rising up. You've heard every prayer from every mother, every father. You've heard every prayer from every grandparent. Father, you've heard every prayer over that prodigal, and we send the word tonight. They are rising out of the mire. We've got a coat ready to wrap them in. We've got new shoes for their feet. Father, we're ready to have a party when they come home. Father, we declare they're on their way. The oil is about to find them. The anointing is about to find them. Father, every promise that has marked their life, Father, I declare a yes over it tonight. Now, Father, I speak over those that have been walking in ministry, those that are weary in well-doing because of a filled season, because of a waiting season, because they've been trusting and the door is not open. Father, I declare it's their time. I declare it's their season. And I declare there is a fresh word and a fresh anointing and a fresh endowment and a fresh endowment. So I declare they are ready. Now I speak to them to rise and go. Be what you have called them to be. I declare every promise in the mighty name of Jesus. Come on, take those hands, put them together, open your mouth all over this room. Come on, let the redeemed, somebody shout yes. Come on, somebody shout yes. Look at your neighbor, say, get ready, get ready, get ready. Oil is on the way. Come on, one more time, give him praise.
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2: 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You can go to every university and every seminary in the world. But until you get what I'm talking about, you are wasting God's time and your people's time until you have a revelation of glory in your soul.
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0: Hallelujah. 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I wonder if John Newton, over 200 years ago, a former slave trader, making his living off the backs of African slaves, if he ever realized when he wrote this song that is the national anthem of Christianity.
1: Yes, it is.
0: It's the anthem of Christianity. The greatest song that's ever been written. I just wonder if somehow the Holy Spirit, when he wrote that, if he ever realized that over 200 years later, all over the world, in every tongue known on earth, somebody has sung Amazing Grace. 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

0: Well, praise the name of Jesus. Hallelujah to the Christ. Give the Lord a hand of praise if you believe it. One of these days, the saints will go marching
1: in. Well, praise God tonight. He's a wonderful, wonderful God, isn't he? Praise God. You know, I was born and raised on an Indian reservation. And our reservation was established in about 1891, one of the very last Indian reservations to be established. California was the last fighting grounds in this nation to conquer the Indians in that state. And our tribe had a range of mountains about maybe 100 miles long, 50 miles wide, and they were called the Serranos. And there must have been 20, 30,000 of them at one time. And at the turn of the century, when they established the reservation that I was on, there was less than 100. You see, when the Americans came, they destroyed

killed a lot of tribes. And the Serrano Indians, there may be one left in our tribe. But we're also part of another tribe that came together called Kauia. And they now live in the Palm Springs area and in the Banning area and in San Bernardino area. So I'm really a mixture of two tribes. But as a little boy growing up, I got to see just a picture of what things used to be. Because at nights, we didn't have electricity. We didn't have appliances and things like that. We literally lived off a wood stove or whatever. Outside, usually, we'd cook. And I remember as a little boy sitting around the bonfires at night, looking into the eyes of these old people that are very old. And they would talk about the past and how they used to go in the mountains and collect acorns and live off the land. But there was a bitterness whenever they started talking about the white man. And as a young man, being underneath that, it does something to you when you're young. You feel second class. You don't feel like the others in school. So the Indian kids and us, we used to go to school. We always used to hang around together because we just didn't feel apart. And many of us, again, I believe that's why we got into alcohol and all this other stuff. But my mother, she could not watch a television program or any kind of movie or anything like that because a white man always won, and it upset her. And she was very bitter in her heart, very bitter. Her and I had a hard time trying to come and bind together. It was difficult. But I loved her, and she had good days, of course. But there's just things you had to watch when you got around her to talk. And the worst thing I could have done to my mom was marry a white girl. It didn't go over real well when I brought her home. I was so excited that day. I remember bringing her home, and I bought her an engagement ring, and I introduced her to my mom, and I thought my mom was going to kill her. See, I was the first one on the reservation to marry out of the tribe as a white girl. But praise God. As time goes on, I've tried. As I became a Christian also, I was the very first Christian to come out of our tribe. And and God blessed us. Still today, He's blessing our family because I believe that I came out of the family, but the family doesn't know it, but they're reaping the benefits of being of myself being a Christian. And I tried to lead my mom to the Lord when I became a Christian, and she just wouldn't have nothing to do with it. One day I was flying into Las Vegas to do a service there for a friend of mine. I got a call. They said, "You better get down here. Your mother's going to pass away very shortly. She doesn't have much time." I got into Las Vegas about midnight, and I drove all night to get to the hospital. And she was always adamant about God because she had grown up in superstition and in the old ways. It's very difficult to talk to somebody like that. But as she laid there in the bed, I said to her, "Mom, are you ready? Very shortly, you're going to see Jesus." And she looked at me, and I could see the tears in her eyes. Finally, she broke down. She grasped my hand, and I could feel her shake. She said, "Roy, I'm ready. I'm ready." And I had her pray, and I prayed with her the sinner's prayer, and she accepted Jesus Christ in her heart with excitement, with feeling. And I knew. And I know today she's in that happy hunting ground with her people. You see, there's something about that name. Jesus. Jesus. Oh, my Jesus.

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Jesus, Jesus, oh my Jesus, let heaven and earth proclaim.

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1: 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The cross and dove lapel pin, featuring the ministry's long-standing emblem, will complement any Christian's testimony. The cross and dove necklace. This beautiful pendant, offered in gold or silver, will be one more way to share your faith in the cross of Christ with others. 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
0: Ladies and gentlemen, this is Dr. Gabriel Swaggart, and we've got a very special commentary offer that you're going to want to have in your library if you don't already have it. And these two actually features on end time events, the book of Daniel and Revelation. If you want to know what's going to happen in the future, you need these books because the Holy Spirit gave this information not only to Daniel, but to John the Revelator. And he opened up end time events to these two individuals. Many of them have already been, the prophecies have already come to pass, but there's so many left that are not yet fulfilled. And you need to know what's going to happen in the future. So take advantage of this very special commentary offer, Daniel and Revelation. Call the number on the screen, or you can go online and pick up your copies right now. You don't want to miss this very special end times offer.
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0: Well, good morning, ladies and gentlemen, and welcome to Share-a-thon, our third day, Thursday morning here in Baton Rouge. Looks a little rainy outside, a little stormy. At least it's threatening, not bad here. Looks, gentlemen, like we're going to have it go to the south of us primarily, and that's not too good for New Orleans, but it's good for where we live.
1: Yep.
0: I hope wherever you are, it's doing well, whatever the weather may be, and it's mid-June, and you should be enjoying somewhat late spring, early summer weather, wherever you are. 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This is the time frame when we come and we ask for your help relative to television time, radio time, and internet time. And of course, here at Baton Rouge, we are looking at 5 a.m., and it's quite early. Our number of operators are limited, even though they are some of the best folk in the world to talk to. If you want to bypass an operator, you have the option of going online and giving there, establishing an account with Shop JSM. And personally, that's how I give my tithe. That's how I give my offerings. And it's quick. It's easy. Once the account is set up, it's a no-brainer. You log in, you give your gift, you make your requests if you have one, prayer needs if you have them, buy what you want or offer whatever offering is that you desire. And they have a full list to choose from. It's easy. I'm going on and on. It's easy. You can take care of things instantly. So if you're comfortable with that, be sure to come and use the online service, because the operators being limited, we don't want you to get frustrated and drop the call. So the online is available to you this morning. And again, we want to thank you for what you have done. We're going to start with a word of prayer and a word of worship. And when we come back from that, we'll start to read what we've received over the last couple of days while we were waiting to hear from the rest of you. So if you haven't called today, today is your day. And Father, we just ask that you would move upon the hearts of the people today, that you would move upon them, Father, and do what only you can do. And that's stir up the hearts of the individuals. Lord, there is no effort we can make. There is no procedure we can embrace that will cause what your Spirit can cause. And that is to stir up the hearts of the people to give. So we ask you to do that this morning, and we humbly request it, believing that you will and that you're able, and we'll give you all praise in Jesus' name. Amen. Before we go to a little bit of a worship, I want you to hear the numbers that Dale gives you and recognize how to get a hold of us. Dale?
1: All right. 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

0: All right, we are back with you. And over the last 2 days, Tuesday night, that is, and Wednesday, we received calls, and we're going to catch up a little bit. So we've got a bit of reading to do. First of all, from the internet, David in Beverly from Pennsylvania, 100. John L. from Louisiana, 114. Barbara from New Jersey, 200. Franklin from Reading, Pennsylvania, 100. Gordon from Florida, $50, and praying for Joyce's knees. Stephanie from Michigan, 100. Alta from Ohio, 100. Lorraine from New Jersey, 2,000. Janet from Colorado, 100. Michael from South Carolina, 100. Angie from Texas, 85. Catherine from Kentucky, 26. Marilyn from Florida, 50. Barb from Pennsylvania, 100, and she needs personal healing. Nanette from Ohio, 50. Tina from Florida, $1,200. Marilyn from Kyle, Texas, $300. John from Cleves, Ohio, 50. Cheryl from Virginia, 300. And praying that we'll meet our goal and celebrating her 74th birthday next week. Congratulations, Cheryl. Josie from Winfield, Louisiana, 400. Marjorie from Florida, 400. And again, Anonymous from Maryland, $50. And praying for the Swigert family. Paul and Christine from Ohio, 100. Jasmine from Louisiana, 200. John and Linda from the United Kingdom, 50. Reuben and Janelle from Pennsylvania, 50. Andrea and Mark, Baton Rouge, 100. Tony from Tennessee, 160. Henry from Georgia, 300. Christina from Michigan, 300. Dennis from the United Kingdom, 200. Debbie from Illinois, 100. Colleen from Australia, 50. Helen from Grand Prairie, Texas, 500. Brian from Austin, Texas, giving $60 today. Andy from Australia, 70. Lula from Texas, $60. And is praying for the baptism with the Holy Spirit. Shelley from North Carolina, 100. Jane from Australia, 10. John from Florida, 152. Emma from Ireland, a $300 call. Jeremy from Ohio, $3. Timothy and Barbara from Missouri, $300. Simon from Australia, $100. Cheryl from Australia, a $20 call. Then Tyson from Tulsa, Oklahoma, $218. April from South Carolina, $10. Jacob from New York, $15. James from Illinois, $500. Donna from Texas, $50, and says, thank you for all you do. Linda from Illinois, $282. Cindy from Florida, $300. Angela from New York, $100, and is praying for her daughter to get her high school diploma, and amen to that. And Angela, I'm going to be in Brooklyn, not this weekend, but next weekend at the Brooklyn Tabernacle. I'll be ministering for Jim Cimbala in the 12 p.m. service at the Brooklyn Tabernacle. So if you get a chance, come out and be a part of those services. And Jane from Monet, Missouri, $100. Doc?
1: We want to thank Edgar Hawkins, Texas, 100. Roscoe and Susan in Columbus, Ohio, 200. Needing prayer for healing for Rocky and for Heidi and her sister. Jim, Tulare, California, 300. Allison, Chattanooga, Tennessee, 220. Needs prayer for her husband for a job he's interviewed at. Elizabeth Etna, Maine, 325. Rebecca, Iowa Park, Texas, 100. Carrie, Orlando, Florida, 100. Vaughn, Grand Island, Nebraska, 2,000. Samuel Matthews, North Carolina, 1,000. David, Ogilvie, Minnesota, 600. Laurel in Kansas City, Missouri, 100. Needing prayer for healing for family members. Guy, Carrier, Mississippi, 20. Julie, Crestline, California, 200. David and Linda, Midlothian, Virginia, 84. Yolanda, Marietta, California, 500. Kathy, Fairmont, West Virginia, 940. John and Nelma, Staley, North Carolina, 25. Marlene, Harvey, Illinois, 100. Lewis, Rome, New York, 200. Sherry, Jasper, Tennessee, 25. Janet, Jackson, Michigan, 100. Byron, Dawsonville, Georgia, 100.

0: 100 and praying for his son, Alexander, needs a job. Joyce, Potlatch, Idaho, 100. Agnes, Newcastle, Delaware, 500. William, Bloomington, Indiana, 300. Yvonne, Sauk Village, Illinois, 120. Evelyn, Bronx, New York, 30. Diane, Malakoff, Texas, 100. Excuse me. Linda, Floral Hill, Bendigo, Australia, $20. Pamela, Sparta, Michigan, 200. Anna, Brooksville, Florida, 100. Jeffrey, Portage, Indiana, 1,100. Needing prayer for his wife. Lord, we pray for Sister Marilyn and this surgery. We pray it goes well in Jesus' name. Travis, Baton Rouge, Louisiana, 55. Verna, Niles, Michigan, 200. Joan, Williams, Iowa, 300. Gina, Conyers, Georgia, 25. Jerry, LaGrange, Georgia, 100. Reuben, Abernathy, Texas, $5. Allison, Chattanooga, Tennessee, 180. And praying for doors to open for her husband for a new job. Linda, Cicero, New York, 350. Benita, Hammond, Louisiana, 170. Catherine, Hamilton, Ohio, 100. Margaret and Glenn, Grove, Oklahoma, 100. Gail, Belverde, New York, 500. Gary, Gulfport, Mississippi, 50. Angel, Orocovis, Puerto Rico, 200. Rob and Judy, Arlington, Texas, 48. Melinda, Edmonton, Kentucky, 200. Janine, Asheville, North Carolina, 100. Rosemary, Telford, Pennsylvania, 100. Henry and Elizabeth, Okmulgee, Oklahoma, 400. Gary and Julia in Coeur d'Alene, Idaho, 200. Gloria, Pine Grove, Pennsylvania, 1,000. Andrew, Willingboro, New Jersey, 215. Jonathan, Summer Duck, Virginia, 100. Mary, Collinsville, Illinois, 100. Sandra, Rose Meadow, Australia, 35. Anonymous, Lufkin, Texas, 4,500. Praise the Lord for that. And request a prayer for family salvation and being baptized in the Holy Spirit. 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Darius Hamilton, Ohio, 200. Rosaline, Altus, Oklahoma, 600. Anonymous, McHenry, Illinois, 1,000. Anonymous, Elk Grove, California, 300. Brenda, Harvey, Louisiana, 100. 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
1: All right, very good. Joy from Minneapolis, Kansas. Hadn't heard that one. $50, praying for family. Terry from Ferndale, Washington, $100, and thank you. Larry from Queen Creek, Arizona, $300, praying for his wife. Barbara from Stuartville, Minnesota, $250. Sandra from Fontana, California, a $200 gift, praying for President Trump. Here's Kathleen from North Baltimore, Ohio, $100, praying for family. Glenda from Omaha, Puerto Rico, $120, praying for their church. and an unsaved son. David and Pamela from Trenton, Ohio, $100, praying for their family. David from Hartford, Connecticut, $150, praying to draw closer to the Lord and to submit to His will. Shirley from Georgetown, Kentucky, $50. Barry from Lincoln, Nebraska, $120. Melvin and Judy from West Monroe, Louisiana, $100, praying for health for self and husband. Paula from Harrison, Arkansas, $100. Yolanda from Bakersfield, California, $150. And has a 14-year-old young lady that their son wants to foster, and praying for her deliverance. Alice from Millbrook, Alabama, $150. Praying for healing and salvation for the family. Mary from Indianola, Mississippi, $100. Praying for lost family members and has surgery in the morning. Sheila from Parrington, Michigan, $25. Praying for the Swigerts. Jenna from Cincinnati, Ohio, $50. Praying for son who is very much involved with medication. Anonymous from Lenore City, Tennessee, $125, praying for multiple reasons for a grandson. Tracy from Henderson, North Carolina, $50. Phyllis from Cleveland, Ohio, $530. And thank you for all the prayers that you're giving for those of us in this ministry. Martin from Michigan, $200, praying for healing of vision and the Swigert family. Irene from Salem, New Jersey, $250. Here is Joan from Tooele, Utah, $50, praying for self and family. Gary Outlaw from Turbeville, South Carolina, $150, praying for salvation for a nephew. Edna from Henderson, Nebraska, $500, and thank you for praying for us here. Anna from Uvalde, Texas, $50. Here's Eula from Tamarack, Florida, $60, praying for her children. Charles and Cheryl from Canyon Lake, Texas, $150, praying for healing for both herself and husband. Patricia from Cincinnati, Ohio, $250. And finally, Sharon from Westmoreland, California, $500. A friend needs healing, and they need healing themselves. Dave?
0: 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And Father, we pray for her son, Matthew. 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Prayer for children and grandchildren to be saved. Rodzi is in Brooklyn, New York, Media Church member, $100. Needing prayer for recovery from breast cancer. Wanda, Coastal and Springs, Tennessee, $200. Emily, Kemar, Maryland, $100, has a grandson that needs a job. Ann in Monrovia, California, $200, needing healing in her foot. Owen in Brooklyn, New York, Media Church member, $150, needing prayer for work. Elaine in Johnstown, Pennsylvania, Media Church member, $600, has a sister-in-law with kidney failure. And Lord, we ask you to touch the sister-in-law. Bonnie in Marysville, Ohio, Media Church member, $200. John and Carolyn, Red Oak, Texas, Media Church members, $200, needing prayer for the husband. Walt in Phoenix, Arizona, $100. And Walt wants the Lord to flow through him as he preaches the gospel. Amen. Don in Carmi, Illinois, Media Church member, $200, has a grandson that needs a job. Kurt, Garland, Texas, $20, requesting prayer for him and his wife. Arville and Sarah Jean are in Acworth, Georgia, Media Church member, $55, needing prayer for salvation for grandchildren. Natalio is in Beeville, Texas, Media Church member.

0: 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Anonymous in Taylor, Texas, $200. Kenneth and Nida, Billings, Montana, Media Church members, $500, needing prayer for unsaved children and grandchildren. Noreen, Boise, Idaho, $600, needing prayer for loved ones. Harvey and Diana, Lowell, North Carolina, $20, both need prayer. Judy, Beechwood, New Jersey, $500. James and Nancy, Hallsville, Kentucky, $30, needing prayer for a great granddaughter that's in the NICU having heart surgery. Lord, we pray you touch this young one in Jesus' name. Anonymous in Cartersville, Georgia, $175. Shirley Fuquay Verena, North Carolina, Media Church member, $50. Beverly and Chuck, Watauga, Texas, Media Church member, $125. Jim and Paula, Dayton, Nevada, Media Church members, $200, both praying for healing. Irene, Cheswick, Pennsylvania, $200, and her daughter needs healing, and she needs healing. Joe, Luray, Tennessee, $500. Anonymous, Easley, South Carolina, $200. Bridget, Naperville, Illinois, Media Church member, $200, and praying for a brother that's battling stage 4 cancer. And Darlene, Bellingham, Washington, $100, just lost her best friend, Ruth, praying for comfort for her family.
1: All right, very good. Let's move on with more calls yet. Cheryl from Nathalie, Virginia, $300. Steve and Jan from Wenatchee, Washington, beautiful area, $150. And praying for son who has cancer. Angela from Georgia, $100, praying for salvation and healing for their daughter. Barbara from Fort Smith, Arkansas, $100, praying for family salvation. Rose from Wisconsin, $125, praying for healing for a daughter. Sharon from Kenton, Ohio, $10, praying for family. Joyce from Zachary, Louisiana, $170, praying for self and family. Deborah from Glen Burnie, Maryland, $25, praying for a son who's having shoulder surgery. Pat from Alton, Missouri, $250, and praying for Christians that need strength. Jennifer from Branchburg, New Jersey, $500, and gives God praise the niece was healed from Lyme disease. Joey from Como, Texas, $15, and wanting to get rid of bitterness and resentment. And that's a good call. Christ has already delivered you from those emotions. Galatians says that we have been delivered from all the affections and lusts of the flesh. And bitterness and resentment certainly is a part of that table. Richard from Bowling Green, Ohio, $100. Grandson is 20 years old and needs a touch from the Lord. Pam from Elaine, Arkansas, $50, praying for healing. Greg and Glenda from Mountain View, Missouri, $200, praying for President Trump. Rosalind from San Bernardino, California, $25, praying for finances, health, and salvation for family. Here's Nancy from Conroe, Texas, $100, needs healing. Viola from Randallstown, Maryland, $20. Coral from Owensboro, Kentucky, $300, praying for unsaved loved ones. Robert from Belmont, North Carolina, $300, praying for President Trump and America. Topper and Cynthia from Spokane, Washington, $330, not really too far from my stomping grounds, where I grew up, 180 miles or so. Healing for vision and hearing. Barbara from Gearing, Nebraska, $150, and strengthened their relationship with the Lord. Josephine from Grand Rapids, Michigan, $300. Ed and Carol from Santa Maria, California, $415. George from McAllen, Texas, $230. George from McAllen, Texas again, $100.

0: Loretta from Tampa, Florida, 250. Stephen from Kentucky, 100. And praying for family salvation. Joan from Bossier City, Louisiana, 150. Praying for a son and a daughter. Then we have Anonymous from Tulsa, Oklahoma, $50. Praying for President Trump and family. Ernestine from Charlotte, North Carolina, $1,200. Thank you for that. Praying for President Trump. David from Des Moines, Iowa, $25. Barbara from Carrollton, Georgia, $300. William and Mary from Covington, Georgia, $300. Praying for son and his salvation. Anonymous from Chester, Arkansas, $200. Praying for their family. Josephine from Bronx, New York, $100. Praying for a son looking for a job with good benefits and praying for lost family. Anthony from Shirley, New York, $150. Praying for salvation and the healing of a mother. Patricia from Warsaw, Indiana, $250. And praying that people would give to the best of their ability. Joy from Columbus, Ohio, $200. Praying for family and a grandson that got into an accident. And Josie from Follansbee, West Virginia, $300. Praying for her family to have a tender heart and more of Jesus. Dave?
1: 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Ronald and Thelma, Winchester, Kentucky, $125, praying for healing for wife and son. Lucy in Morgan City, Louisiana, media church member, $180. Gloria, Durham, North Carolina, media church member, $70. Judy Romney, West Virginia, media church member, $100, needing healing from pulmonary fibrosis. Lord, we pray for Sister Julie and pray, Lord, that you will heal her, Sister Judy, in Jesus' name. Clara Kingman, Arizona, media church member, $250, praying for family salvation. Ernest is in Los Ranchos, New Mexico, media church member, $40, needing healing in his finger from trigger finger. And I've seen people that have suffered with that. And Lord, we pray for Brother Ernest and ask you to heal this finger in Jesus' name. Carolyn Riverside, California, media church member, $500. Sandra Bakersfield, California, media church member, $300. Jana is in Apache Junction, Arizona, $60, needing prayer for family salvation and healing. Lost her husband 5 years ago, and we pray that the Lord will comfort you. Finally, Helen in Dallas, Texas, immediate church member, $50.
0: All right, very good. I want to thank Troy, and let me give you a little bit of this. Evidently, Doc, you read a little faster than me. Troy from Plano, Texas, $500, and we want to continue to pray for President Trump. 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And prayer for upcoming tests for a good report. And gives God praise for continual healing. I say amen to that. Judy from Granbury, Texas, $500. Ben from Vernon, Texas, $100. Christine and Ricky from Bourbon, Indiana, $300. Betty from Greenbelt, Maryland, $55. Alta from Lowville, New York, $150. Donna from Powhatan, Virginia, $200. 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Cecil from Flushing, New York, $40. 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

0: $100. Linda from Manchester, Illinois, $435. 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Praying for health. Jennifer from Burlington, North Carolina, $50. Nora from Middletown, New York, $200. Shirley from Ocala, Florida, $3,000. And thank you, Roger and Wanda from Adelphus, Kentucky, $1,000. I'm sorry. Don't panic. $100. Got to get it right. Sorry, Dale. Okay. Praying for America and Israel and the people I just gave a heart attack to. Yeah. All right. Very good. David?
1: Yes, sir. We want to thank Martha, Coachella, California, $200, and praying for a daughter that's trying to have a baby. Rebecca Holcomb, Mississippi, Media Church member, $100. Phyllis, Atlanta, Georgia, $300. Roy in Coahuila, Mississippi, $100. Muriel is in Antrim County, Antrim, United Kingdom, $100. Jacqueline, Saudi Daisy, Tennessee, Media Church member, $500. 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Well, I've got my pages stuck together here. All right. Wayne, Cahuta, Georgia, $250, needing healing. Tomas is in San Antonio, Texas, Media Church member, $400, needing prayer for anxiety. Peggy is in Sanford, North Carolina, $400, and needs prayer for heart tests, blood pressure. Lord, we pray for Sister Peggy. Ask you to touch her in Jesus' name. 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This is Patricia's second donation. This donation is in honor of Brother Jimmy Swaggart and praying for salvation for loved ones and wisdom from God to make some serious decisions. So thank you very much for this second gift, Sister Patricia. Debbie, Owensboro, Kentucky, Media Church member, $155. Her brother William needs healing from cancer. Father, we pray for William in Jesus' name. Cindy's in Silver City, New Mexico, $400. Sandra is in Margate, England, United Kingdom, Media Church member, $50. And Emil and Peggy, Sumter, South Carolina, $50. It doesn't say who is diagnosed with cancer, but Lord, we pray for either Emil or Peggy. Pray for healing in Jesus' name.
0: Amen and amen. All right, that catches us up with the week so far, Tuesday night and Wednesday, and we're at 82,200 or 364,000, and we appreciate that so very, very much. Our grand total overall is at 1,500,000. So, ladies and gentlemen, we should be about a million higher than what we are right now if we're going to catch up with a million a day on our $4 million need. So, we've got to get everybody to the phone today. If you have not yet given, and you've prayed about it and the Lord has given you a mount, well, don't hesitate. Don't wait another second. Give us a call right now or go online. And Dale, how do the people do that?
2: Yes, sir. In the U.S., they can call 1-888-768-3401. That's 1-888-768-3401. 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

You know, the Bible teaches us that our God is so magnificent that he has arranged in those times when we're crushed and things are so difficult, so hard, that we can't even verbalize what it is that we feel. And maybe all we can get out is a, oh, Jesus. My Bible tells me that the Holy Ghost inside will take it, my groaning, and he'll interpret it properly to the Father and say, Father, this is what he needs. This is what he really means. As she sings it from verse 2 forward, think about it. You can't miss with our God. He's a powerful, wonderful God, full of compassion, full of mercy.

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1: 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In fact, this is a very special book. It was written by my grandfather before he passed. It was entitled The Church and the Cross. Now, ladies and gentlemen, it's four chapters, but each chapter is absolutely amazing. It's going to leave you spellbound for sure. Each chapter, it's back to the cross, the modern church, a description of the second coming, and the presence of the Lord. Over 200 pages. This is something that you need. 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I know it's going to be a blessing. 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
1: 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For over 30 years, JSBC is preparing students for ministry, whether as pastors or teachers. With the Word of God as the cornerstone of our curriculum, we are preparing students for lifelong experiences. I can promise every prospective student a well-rounded education on this beautiful campus where people are respected and true Christian faith is practiced. As the grandson of evangelist Jimmy Swaggart, I can assure you that your time spent here will result in three things. Number one, an understanding of the message of Jesus Christ and Him crucified. Number two, what it means to be thoroughly Pentecostal. And number three, how to apply the Word of God to your everyday life and living.
2: 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Every month, the message of the cross travels all over the world because of you and your faithful support. 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The cross and dove lapel pin, featuring the ministry's long-standing emblem, will complement any Christian's testimony. The cross and dove necklace. This beautiful pendant, offered in gold or silver, will be one more way to share your faith in the cross of Christ with others. Thank you for your support in our mission to reach the world, and may the Lord richly bless you.
1: 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And why? 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

0: All right, we're back with you. From the internet, I want to thank William and Amy for $200. Sam and Held, and they're from Louisiana. Sam and Held from Illinois, $25. I know I'm not saying that right. Anyway, Beth Ann from Rockmart, $50. Deborah from Pennsylvania, $20. Patricia from Alabama, $60. Rhonda from Ohio, $550. And praying for many of us here. Kathy from Washington, $300. Jim from Sweetwater, Texas, $100. Oh, and by the way, in the back we have a request to hear Tommy Bates. Someone out there, I don't think that's the title, but maybe it is. If we could play that, that would be wonderful. Jim from Sweetwater, Texas, $100. Did I already give you that? Mm-hmm. All right. Charmaine from California, $500. Needs healing. Blondina from Indiana, $2. Praying for God to restore family. Cassandra from Alabama, $25. Beverly from Missouri, $100. Denise from Minnesota, $25. Janice from Clearwater, Florida, $100. Then Deborah from Pennsylvania, $275. Rosalind from New York, $200. Pamela from Georgia, $350. Gregory, North Carolina, $120. Ramesh from California, $200. And praying for a husband, and also glad or rejoicing that a husband was healed from cancer. Cheryl from North Carolina, $1,000. Alex from Louisiana, $200. Praying for mental and physical healing. Randall from California, $50. Chandra from Katy, Texas, $50. Christine from Arizona, $100. Shimoni from Sweden, $30. Sylvia from Florida, $260. Edna from the United Kingdom, $200. Steve from Alabama, $300. Donna from Ohio, $1,000. Lisa from Puerto Rico, $20. Susan from Australia, $110. Antoinette from Chicago, Illinois, $25. Wayne from New Zealand, $145. Mark from Ohio, $300. Michael from Arizona, $350. Randy and Pam from Arizona, giving $220 today. Here we have Jeffrey from Washington, $600. Anonymous from Virginia, $200. Marie from Georgia, $55. Diane from Alabama, $80. And praying for the Swigert family and a son-in-law that lost a job. And got another one this week, and they're testifying to that. Desi from Texas, $125. Pam from Ohio, $300. Elaine from New York, $50. Tina from Pennsylvania, $200. Vincent from Lake Worth, Florida, $50. Beverly from Arkansas, $200. Vanessa from Texas, $50, praying for the Swigert family. Danny from Tennessee, $175. Cheryl from California, $100. Charlene from Idaho, $100. Vernita from, I'm not quite sure what VI is. Anybody know? Maybe Virginia, huh?
1: Oh, VI, Virgin Islands.
0: Oh, okay, because it's like Frederickstead.
1: Yeah, that's okay. Virgin Islands.
0: Virgin Islands, thank you. $300. Elizabeth, and you're worth your degree, Doc.
1: There you go.
0: All right. Andrews, Texas, $170. Amy from Georgia, $100. And praying for family and self. Jackie from Hawaii, $250. David from Tennessee, $35. Sheila from Texas, $200. LaVera from Roy, Utah, $161. Shirley from Tennessee, $100. Nicholas from Louisiana, $140. Here is Ann from Baton Rouge, $150. And keeping the the fundraiser, the Share-a-thon, in prayer. Edgar from North Carolina, $100. Lynn from Illinois, $100. Sanina from Florida, $50. Here is Pasco, Washington, 200. Timothy from West Virginia, 100. And praying for family and finances and health. Jeff from Georgia, 50. Stephen from Iowa, 230. Aline from Missouri, 1,000. And praying for family members. Donna from Ohio, $600. Dave?
1: Yes, sir. You read a gift from Sweetwater, Texas. That is the home of the rattlesnake roundup. So every year...
0: The rattlesnake what?
1: Rattlesnake roundup. Every year they come together in their convention center and there's a whole industry of people that buy
0: and hunt rattlesnakes.
1: They don't hunt them. They have them all together in this big thing, and these guys will reach in and grab them by the back of the head and hold them up, and they'll measure how long they are, and the quality. They'll do it with their bare hands.
0: That's one convention I won't go to.
1: I'm telling you.
0: I'm not even going. I don't even want pictures.
1: Yeah, I was going to say, it's impressive, but I'm not grabbing rattlesnakes
0: bare-handed.
1: And, man, that's what I think about with Sweetwater, right outside of Abilene, but the rattlesnake roundups.
0: When my mom was growing up in North Dakota, she heard a rattle up on one of the mountains, and they were farmers and sheep herders and what have you. And so the horse she was riding, she just had a halter. She was only like 12, 13 years old. And she got up on the top. She heard one up on the top of the little mountain, and just 12 years old, and there was a rattlesnake. She took that halter off that horse. Of course, the horse ran like crazy and beat it to death with that halter. And took it home. And then the second day she went up there, and the rattlesnake's mate was there. Mm. And she took that halter off of that horse and beat it to death. And I still have the rattles.
1: Wow.
0: And the article that was in the paper about a 12-year-old girl beating a rattlesnake to death. That was my mama when she was 12. She had me when she was 30, and that's as close to a rattlesnake as I want to get.
2: That's it.
1: You got a lot more guts than me.
0: Yeah, I'm telling you.
1: We want to thank Carolyn, Victoria, Australia, $50. Marcus, Beulah, United Kingdom, $6. Patsy, Cheney, Kansas, $100. Catherine Curie, North Carolina, $50. Praying for the Lord for healing and for financial blessing. Carol, Mansfield, Pennsylvania, $600. Philip, Princeton, Missouri, $225. Janice, Love Lady, Texas, $600. And Janice says you're

0: blessing to me and the listeners. Thank you. I'm now able to give four times as much as my first donation. Amen. Praise the Lord for that blessing. Diane in Mildura, Victoria, Australia, 100. Hazel in Orange, Australia, 300. Tina in Jupiter, Florida, 200. Shawnee is in San Diego, California, $50. Teresa, Anderson, South Carolina, $30. Andrea, Ocala, Florida, $1,000, praying for healing for her mother from dementia. And Lord, we pray for this lady in Jesus' name. Lisa, Byron, Georgia, 100. Lisa in Byron, Georgia, again, 300. Danny in Fulton, Mississippi, $31. Carla, Cincinnati, Ohio, 500. James in Hurricane, West Virginia, 300. Anonymous in Prescott, Arizona, 450. Susan, Lancaster, Pennsylvania, 100. Lola, Byron, Georgia, $50. Anonymous in Ben Wheeler, Texas, 250. Lee in Pickens, South Carolina, 100. Tanya in Kirbyville, Missouri, 30. Francisco is in Metairie, Louisiana, 100. Josh, Cleveland, Tennessee, 100. Anonymous, Goffstown, New Hampshire, 100. Velma, Denham Springs, Louisiana, 100. Bill and Barbara, Henderson, North Carolina, 100. Jerry, Laguna Park, Texas, $20. And this is Jerry's second donation, so thank you very much, brother. Anonymous in Baton Rouge, Louisiana, 100. And praying for healing in the marriage and a new job. Dean in Woodland, Alabama, 100. Deborah, West Henrietta, New York, 100. Thomas Burleson, Texas, 20. Carol Highland, Indiana, 10. I'm going to pronounce this Oot in Mastic, New York, $10. Robert, Liberty Hill, Texas, 100. Linda, Foxborough, Massachusetts, 200. Needing prayer for her son and herself for healing. Margaret, Lincoln, Nebraska, 165. Patsy, Cheney, Kansas, 50. Carmen is in Florida, 310. Rhonda, Prairieville, Louisiana, 200. Sue in Sydney, Australia, 50. Omar, Lincoln, Nebraska, 1,000. Jacob, Aurora, Oregon, 150. Cora, Dallas, Texas, 300. Kelly and Rebecca, Kalispell, Montana, $50.
1: Montana,
0: there you go. Kalispell, how far is that?
2: That's beautiful. Kalispell is just north of Flathead Lake, about 10, 15 miles maybe. Missoula is 60 miles south of Flathead Lake. And that whole area up there right now is the prettiest country you'd ever want to see. Kalispell sits almost at the base of West Glacier and the Glacier National Park, and it's absolutely beautiful. So Joseph and Mary went there for their honeymoon. Actually, and they've gone back several times. So I'm jealous for Kalispell.
0: Yeah. There you go. Deborah, Altamont Springs, Florida, 100. Charlotte, Stevens City, Virginia, 300. Needing prayer for healing. John David, Gatlinburg, Tennessee, 100. Prayer for health and finances. Umesh is in Madamgala, Sri Lanka, $15. Good to hear from Sri Lanka. Steve in Pineview, Georgia. I had a family from Sri Lanka in my church when I was a youth pastor, and their relatives came, and they invited me to come to Sri Lanka and to preach and to stay at their house, and they said, you can stay for months and months or years and years. They did not care. They said, you can come and stay at our house as long as you want, but they were the most hospitable people that you would ever want to meet in Sri Lanka. So Steve is in Pineville, Georgia, $100. Audrey is in Dunedin, New Zealand. Good to hear from New Zealand, $100. And has a niece with a brain tumor and told she only has months to live. Father, we pray, Lord, for this niece
2: right now.
0: Lord, we pray for Leanne. We ask you, Lord, to heal this tumor, to cause it to shrink and to disappear. Lord, we pray that Leanne will be healed and whole there in New Zealand, God. We pray for your anointing and your healing power on this sister in Jesus' name, Lord.
1: Amen.
0: And we praise you and thank you, Lord, for healing in Jesus' name. Amen. Anna's in Klerksdorp, South Africa. Good to hear from South Africa, $60. Carol in Florence, Oregon, $150. Cody in Lewiston, Maine, $325. Lizette is in Kempton Park, South Africa. Another one from South Africa, $185. Peggy, Kearney, Nebraska, 150. James, Ackworth, Georgia, 250. Anonymous, Pineville, Kentucky, 150. Karen is in North Martinsville, West Virginia, Media Church member, 160. Now, on my shift, I'm the only one that can carry a tune. But on this shift, then I've got somebody, a real singer, that can harmonize with me. So I was saying, happy birthday to you. Happy birthday to you. Happy birthday, dear Karen. Happy birthday to you. That's my claim to fame. I sang with Brother Larson. So happy birthday.
1: There you go.
0: Karen turned 84 years old, and that was 160.
1: Yep.
0: Alan, Columbia, Tennessee, 500. Derek in Mexico, Indiana, 300. See, I have to sing the melody part. I can't do the harmony part. That's for the real singers. They have to sing.
2: Don't look at me. Look at my son and daughters.
0: Your son and daughter can harmonize with, it's just like.
2: The gift is phenomenal.
0: I mean, it is not even thinking about it. He can jump in with anybody.
2: Yep.
0: Steve and Joanne, Loves Park, Illinois, Media Church member, 150. Kathy, St. Paul, Minnesota, $25. Praying for an identity theft situation. And Kathy, I know that is frustrating.
2: Yes,
0: we're asking the Lord to help you with that and trying to deal with all of that. I'm sorry to hear about that. And finally, we got Dale Alton, Illinois, Media Church member, $50.
2: All right, I want to thank Paul from West Virginia, $25. Here's Kenny from Memphis, Tennessee, $10, praying for mom who has cancer. Alice from Virginia Beach, Virginia, $100, needs healing. 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Praying for mother's health. 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Lisa from Mechanicsville, Virginia, $100. Ada from Columbia, Tennessee, $200. Praying for a son who was injured. Ricky from Collinsville, Mississippi, $100. Tom and Susan from Toledo, Ohio, $50. Praying for, it's a 10-year anniversary of a son being freed from heroin and needs direction, and Susan needs strength. And got a couple of miracles listed here relative to God's healing from cancer. And I'm shouting amen to that. Nancy from Conyers, Georgia, $200. Anonymous from Mohawk, Tennessee, $100. Lynn Anderson from Columbia, Pennsylvania, $200. Arlene from Griffin, Georgia, a $300 call. All right, ladies and gentlemen, we're going to go to a little bit of worship. We're about 20 minutes after the hour, 6 a.m. here in Baton Rouge. We've been at it almost an hour and a half, almost half of our shift. We are at 112,000, which is excellent. Do you remember what we were last month? You weren't here, or were you?
1: Yeah, I was.
2: You were?
1: I think I was.
2: I know you were out some last month, but I don't remember if you were. Anyway.
1: I got it right here. Hold on. 166.
2: 166?
1: Mm-hmm.
2: Well, we've got to beat 166 this time. So let's head that direction, and we need to hear from all of you. We're caught up with our slips from overnight and the first grouping of slips this morning. We got a good group of operators, they tell me. So give those operators a call. And Dale, our number is?
1: Yes, sir. In the U.S., you can call 1-888-768-3401. That's 1-888-768-3401. Your particular countries, your numbers will be at the bottom of your screen, or you can go safe and secure to sunlifetv.com.
3: Hallelujah. I said hallelujah.

Several years ago, there was a family that was saved in our church. Husband and wife and their 18-year-old boy. That was in January. In the month of May, 2 weeks before graduation,

His buddy called and said, I got a new car for graduation. Let's go take a ride. They got in the car, 1.5 miles from the home. They were hit head on by a reckless driver. And Matt went home to be with the Lord. It devastated the high school. The students said, we don't want to walk down the aisle if Matt can't go with us. They called the school counselors. They called the school psychologist to try to reason with these young people. The principal went to the superintendent of the county and said, I know it's a religious service, but can we have a memorial service? We've got to bring closure. Superintendent said, I'll give you permission, but you can talk about God and you can talk about heaven, but you can't mention Jesus because he's only one way. And you can't refer to the Bible because the Bible is exclusive to other religions. They called in a Catholic priest, a Baptist pastor, and myself to say what we could say about God and heaven. About a day before, I called the principal and I said, could it be possible if I could sing? She said, do you sing? I said, just a little bit. They put one of those old school spinet blonde pianos there, put a microphone on the piano and a mic for me. On that morning, Tuesday morning at 11 o'clock, there were over 700 students that came voluntarily for that great memorial service. The Catholic priest and the Baptist pastor said things about God and about heaven. But before it was my turn to speak, I sat on that piano. This is a song I sang to those students that

Well, you know, since there weren't any restrictions to the words of the song, isn't it amazing? If you can't dramatize it, if you can't preach it, if you can't do it in sign language, God will give you an opportunity to sing it. And after I had sung it, it was my turn. I felt the boldness of the Holy Ghost come on me. I'll never forget it.

All right, we're back with you. Elizabeth from Osceola, Minnesota, giving $100 today and wants to hear Grace's song, The Promise. Incidentally, I meant to mention it a few minutes ago, but Grace's message last Sunday night was just absolutely awesome. I missed it. I was not there in person, but if you haven't heard it, it will be a definite encouragement for you, and the young lady can minister the gospel. Sorry, Southern Baptists. She's a preacher. And by the way, she will be preaching tonight in Logan, Ohio. And they're looking forward to having great services there. Joseph and Rachel are there. Grace and Joy are there. All four of my kids, all four of their families. My wife is there. I'm the only one stuck here in Baton Rouge, but yeah. I just felt like I couldn't go. But tonight, they're going to be at the Hocking Middle School in Logan, Ohio. It has a theater there in the middle school, and they're going to have Joseph, they're going to have his kids, they're going to have whoever else is singing. I'm not sure what we got enough people for a choir there, so there's just no telling what's going to happen. But if you're in the Logan, Ohio area, check it out and get out to that meeting, because it's going to be a blessing tonight at 7, and Joseph will be preaching, and of course the whole family again ministering in music. I would love there just to be seeing it. But anyway, it'll minister to you. So Thursday and Friday night, I think it's the Hocking Middle School in Logan.

0: to be a part. I've already heard from several of our former students that are up in that area, and they're coming to the service, so I'm looking forward to seeing them. That was 200.
1: Yes, sir.
0: Howard from Meridian, Mississippi, 200. Anthony from Lillington, North Carolina, 400. 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And testifies to God saving him and while he was in penitentiary, and he's been serving him for the past 30 years. 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Norma from Germantown, Maryland, 100. William from Clarksville, Texas, $400, and praying for his youngest son to find a job. Sandra from Reading, Kansas, 150. 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Praying for a brother who is having open heart surgery today. David and Ann from Texarkana, Arkansas, $100. 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Mary from Kokomo, Indiana, $100, request prayer for healing. Dave?
2: 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Donna, Cairo, Georgia, $50, has a husband that's in the hospital and needs salvation, and we ask the Lord to touch this husband. Anna's in Crawfordsville, Indiana, $300. 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David and Hazel are in Ark, Virginia, Media Church members, giving $200. Hazel turns 88 years old, wants Brother Larson to sing happy birthday to her.
0: Happy birthday to you, happy birthday to you, happy birthday to Hazel, happy birthday to you, happy birthday, Hazel.
2: Happy birthday. 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
0: All right, want to hear from each and every one of you. Need to. We are at 6:36, well over, just a little bit over half of our time is gone. We're at 119,640. Need to get up to 167,000 to beat last month's total on this day last month. So let's get that done today, ladies and gentlemen. If you have not called yet, it's time to get to that phone. And Dale, our numbers are.
1: And you can call in the U.S. 1-888-768-3401. That's 1-888-768-3401. Your particular countries, your numbers will be at the bottom of your screen, or you can go safe,

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1: There is nothing like music that's touched by the Holy Spirit. Somebody said it's the language of the soul. The Lord delegated the longest book in the Bible to music and singing, the book of Psalms. And this is one of his best ones, I think.

0: Okay, back with you. I miss Brother Swigert getting out there and leading a service.
1: Yes.
0: How many days did we just stop church right there and just head to the altar?
1: Yeah.
0: Because no one handled a service like Jimmy Swigert.
1: Yes.
0: No one ever will.
1: Yes, sir.
0: Special, special man. And after a full year of him being gone, we miss him desperately.
1: Yes.
0: Ron from Fort Thomas, Kentucky, 27. Mary from Oak Lawn, Illinois, $100. Philip from Toledo, Ohio, $350, praying for revival. Guinevere from Temple Hills, Maryland, $125, and praying for healing over illness. Here is Sue from Morgantown, West Virginia, $200, praying for family salvation. Jean from Boaz, Alabama, $350, and needs prayer for glaucoma. Donnie from Naples, Texas, $3,500. Thank you. Praying for her brother and her family. Brenda from Cornelia, Georgia, $300. Carol from Amboy, Illinois, $50. Ponchuo, I think it is, from South Africa, good to hear from you today, $30. And Betty from Phillipston, Massachusetts, $300. 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Betty, more power to you, and may you be safe. Al from Twin Falls, Idaho, $50, has heart surgery on Monday and trusting the Lord to get through it successfully. Cindy from Triangle, Virginia, $700, and having sight issues, and we're praying with you. David?
2: Yes, sir. 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Michael

0: Bowl, Zionville, North Carolina, 200. Lilly, Orlando, Florida, 450. 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
1: All right, good. We are 10 minutes to the top of the hour. Need to hear from every one of you. We've got to get up to 168,000 to beat our last month's total on this Thursday. This Thursday a month ago, we had 166. I want to see, I would love to see us climb up to that $200,000 mark. 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We're counting on you, ladies and gentlemen, as we always have, to be led by the Spirit, to give as the Lord directs. And if we'll all do that, then I have no doubt that our needs will be met. So take a moment, ask the Lord what He would have you do, and then give accordingly. And if everyone does it, we will be fine, absolutely on track with what we have our needs presented with. Dale?
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3: 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The Cross and Dove necklace. 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
1: Ladies and gentlemen, this is Dr. Gabriel Swaggart, and we've got a very special commentary offer that you're going to want to have in your library if you don't already have it. And these two actually features on end time events, the book of Daniel and Revelation. If you want to know what's going to happen in the future, you need these books, because the Holy Spirit gave this information not only to Daniel, but to John the Revelator. And he opened up end time events to these two individuals. Many of them have already been, the prophecies have already come to pass, but there's so many left that are not yet fulfilled. And you need to know what's going to happen in the future. So take advantage of this very special commentary offer, Daniel and Revelation. 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

0: All right, back again. Anonymous from Lebanon, Kentucky, 150. Prayer for a sister-in-law is having a kidney transplant. Linda from Comanche, Oklahoma, $40. Needs physical healing in the heart and of cancer. Father, touch this physical need in Linda. They are immense. But you are a God that's able to do exceedingly abundantly above all that we could ever ask or think. But touch her today in this desperate need. Charles and Violet from Bremen, Indiana, $200, praying for his wife's health. Anonymous from New Jersey, $50. Anonymous from Hennessy, Oklahoma, $400. Dr. Watts, I don't have a name, but it's a female, and she wants you to pray against diabetes in her body and also for her eyes.
1: All right. Father, in the name of Jesus, we lift up our sister today, Lord. We pray, Lord, that you will cause her pancreas to work properly, Lord. We pray, Lord, against these diabetes. We pray, Lord, that her body will line up with your word. She'll be healed. We pray for her vision, Lord, that it'll improve, God. We just ask you to touch our sister from the top of her head to the soles of her feet, Lord. And we believe it because of your finished work of Calvary, Lord, that healing is provided for us. We love you and give you praise. In Jesus' name, amen.
0: Amen and amen. He's Jehovah Rapha. Yes, he is. Fran from Barnesville, Georgia, $50. She's 79 and needs prayer and has had some dental work done and it's just not quite recovered. Anachina from Australia, forgive me if I balled up the name, $225, praying for unsaved loved ones. Here we have Roseanne from Lakeview, Arkansas, $200, praying for salvation of husband and brother. Linda from New Hampshire, $500, praying for physical healing for her husband. Here's Jim and Clara from Zachary, Louisiana, $215. Monica from Philadelphia, Pennsylvania, $355, praying for family's salvation. Darren from Greenville, Mississippi, a $300 call and says, thank God for SBN. Stanford from Marietta, Georgia, $100, praying for unsaved loved ones. Jimmy and Beverly from Aubrey, Texas, $700, praying for physical healing of cancer in the body. John from Franklin, Ohio, $100. And boy, I'm not quite sure because it's abbreviated what the problem is, but needs a healing. And this other request for cancer, let me just pray for all of those of you right now that are suffering from cancer. I have experienced a healing from the Lord, and the doctors might try to take credit for it, the supplements I took or the diet I was on. All of that was done in an effort to free myself from cancer. But the Lord is the answer. He is the answer. And he can do what no other person, supplement, diet, or doctor can do. And I have believed it. I have believed that he has done this in regard to my being. I was looking at a video where I was on the screen a year ago. In it all, I lost 61 pounds. And it was unhealthy after the first 30 were gone. And so there's been a restoration. There's been a healing. I just had my latest blood tests and scans. In the last year, I have not had cancer in my body at all. There is a little bit of what we believe is radiation necrosis in my brain. That's a tiny little dot. But we don't think that's cancer. We think that's just result of radiation, but we're keeping an eye on it. But what I know is this, and I say this to you to encourage you, cancer is not too big for God.
2: Right.
0: It's not too big. Dale, your wife was healed from cancer.
2: Yes, sir.
0: And they said she wasn't going to be healed, and she has been.
2: Absolutely.
0: And she's been cancer-free for how long?
2: 9 years.
0: 9 years.
2: Yes, sir.
0: So, ladies and gentlemen, I want you to know something. God is a healer.
2: Yes.
0: And I can't tell you why he does what he does when he does it. But I can tell you what I lived by and what I based my life on in those days of searching for healing, and that was this. Jesus said, if you can believe it, all things are possible to him who believes. And so I challenged myself to move my theology from my brain to my heart. And that's really what has to happen. And I believe today in Jehovah Rapha as healer like I never have before. I want to pray for you, especially those of you smitten with cancer, that God would move right now, right where you are. Two things would happen. Number one, your body would be healed, yes, but also your mind, the emotions that you go through in your heart and your spirit are so devastating. All of this can be touched and strengthened by the Lord right yes. now. Father, in the name of Jesus,
2: yes, Jesus,
0: I lift up those that have been devastated by the disease of cancer. Lord, it doesn't matter what the doctors say. It doesn't matter what stage they say that cancer is in. There is healing in your name.
1: Yes.
0: Peter said of the healing of the man at the gate beautiful, it's by faith in his name. In his name and by faith in his name that we might be healed. So, Lord, let your healing virtue flow from this prayer of faith as Dr. Watts and Dale and I agree. And we agree together today for healing for the body, healing for those who need it, healing from cancer. We come against it in the name of Jesus and ask, Lord, not just for the physical healing, but for the mental healing, for the spiritual healing, for the emotional healing that's been incurred and devastating to the individual who has experienced this dread disease. Lord, bring your peace, bring your strength, and bring your joy into this situation, and I'll give you the praise for it. In Jesus' name, amen and amen.
2: Brother Lord, I never forget when the Lord healed my wife in the middle of the night. She was sleeping, and when she went to bed that night on February the 13th, 2017, she had all the tumors in her breast, all of them were still there. And she woke up the next morning, they're gone. Got to the doctor, you right on cue, got to the doctor's office, and the doctor, who'd been a cancer doctor for like 40 years, started examining her and asked her, my wife, and she started giggling. The doctor started giggling. She said, chemo didn't do this. And sat down and went, wow.
0: Yeah.
2: She said, chemo did not do this.
0: Yeah. Yeah, and that's what the doctor said.
2: Yeah.
0: I had a dermatologist of the doctors that I was seeing, who's just checking your body. I had fourth stage melanoma cancer. And he said, man, you know, because I went through about 5 months of immunotherapy, maybe, yeah, about five, then six. At the beginning of the sixth, I stopped. But I went through 5 months of immunotherapy, and he said, man, that immunotherapy worked five times greater than anybody ever expected.
2: And I
0: didn't want to blow his bubble, but
2: I think
0: Jesus,
2: five is the number of grace, I think.
0: Yeah. Jesus is the name.
2: Yeah.
0: Jesus is the healer. Jesus is your hope.
2: Absolutely.
0: And like I said, there are so many other things, and I've got to get off and let David read, but there are so many things that a cancer victim goes through, not just physically, but spiritually, mentally, emotionally, all of it. And it all needs to be healed.
2: Yeah.
0: I was diagnosed, as most of you know, in November of 24. I had two tumors in my brain, one of them life-threatening, had to be removed immediately within the next day or two after the diagnosis. And 8 to 10 spots of cancer in my body. That was November 13th, 2024. May 23rd, when I had the PET scans done and the MRIs done, there was no active cancer in my body.
2: Praise
0: now
2: God.
0: You can tell that, you can say that it was what the doctors did.
2: No.
0: But I will never believe that. I will always give the glory and the credit to Jesus Christ for the healing that has been in my body and has continued in my body. And I've said it this way, I'm going to say it again, and then we'll let David read, but I'm praying for a Ziklag blessing. David asked the Lord after the enemy came in and stole everything he had. He said, Lord, should I pursue? And the Lord said, pursue, for you shall recover all. And David didn't just recover all. He recovered all plus spoils that the enemy had taken from others. So David's blessing was a Ziklag blessing. Now, it might not sound like Ziklag was a blessing, but when God turns it around, When God turns it around, Ziklag is no longer a curse. Ziklag becomes a blessing. So you believe God. Listen, you believe God.
2: Absolutely.
0: And spend time in worship. Spend time in the Word. Let your heart and mind meditate on the healing passages of Scripture. Worship to lift the worry and the concern. My kids, I was telling... I've got to shut up. My kids, Joseph sang that song, Mercy Said No, just at a time when I was extremely fearful. And it was just God saying, nope, you don't have to be afraid. I'm not going to let you go.
2: Hallelujah.
0: I'm telling you, God is faithful and you can trust Him. So whatever the issue is, even if it's not cancer, you can trust Him because He's a good God. And He'll walk with you every step of the way. I'm sorry, David, please.
1: No, it's all right. That's good. Good encouragement this morning for everybody that's seeking a miracle from the Lord. We want to thank Donna, Stoutsville, Ohio, $2,000. Her husband recently passed away. He would stay up all night watching SBN. So, Lord, we pray for Sister Donna. We ask for comfort for her in Jesus' name. Thank you, Sister, for this gift. Debbie's in Prairieville, Louisiana, Media Church member, $1,000, praying for wisdom. Dean in Fort Collins, Colorado, $1,000. Phyllis, West Columbia, South Carolina, $25. 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Diane, Lenora, North Carolina, $100. Donna, Troy, Ohio, $330. And Mike and Sheila, Jackson, Georgia, $100.
0: All right, very good. Ladies and gentlemen, we want to hear from you. God's a good God. He's got a blessing in His back pocket that He wants to give to you. So why don't you give to the work of God and let God open up the windows of heaven and pour you out a blessing that you can't even receive. Dale?
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you stay right here. How many people in this building need a turnaround this morning? How many people need a step of faith to move forward and let God do something? Well, you can take that step of faith right now as they sing it again. Just reach out by faith and say, right now, before I see it, God is

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0: I hate to interrupt it, and we're going to come back and finish that. What a great morning that was. That song has always been an inspiration, because if you're looking at something you didn't think God could even bring you through, I'm telling you that you're in line for a Ziklag blessing. It's time to turn that thing around and make the curse a blessing to you, and God is able to do it. And so we want to encourage you this morning, whatever the state, whatever the problem, whatever you're going through, our God and our Heavenly Father, as a believer, you are a son or a daughter of God. You are the adopted son or daughter of Jehovah Jireh, and He will provide for you. He is your shepherd, and you shall not want. He's Jehovah Nisi, and He's your banner. He will fight for you. He can turn it around. We're coming right back to that, but we got to read a little bit. Here we go. And Doc, I gave you some things.
1: Yes, sir.
0: Okay.
1: Yes, sir.
0: Edmund from Stillwell, Oklahoma, $32. Here's Brenda from Washington, D.C., $20. Zilda from St. Clair Shores, Michigan, I think it is, $400. It's abbreviated, so I may have missed it. Pray for grandkids and great-grandkids. 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Here's Gilda from Lawrenceville, Georgia, $500, praying for a family. And Constantino from New Windsor, New York, $300. 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Donald

0: I almost said the wrong words there. Deborah from Auburn, Alabama, 100, praying for our country. Janet from Kings Park, New York, 100, and praying for physical healing for a daughter-in-law. Sharon from Warren, Pennsylvania, 200, and praying that her family would be healed. Bruce from Colonial Beach, Virginia, $50, and praying for baby Oliver. Scotty and Don from Rhonda, North Carolina, $300, praying for salvation for her son. Sarita from Kilbuck, Ohio, $25. 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Here is Jennifer from United Kingdom, $40. 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And Leonard from Lawrenceville, Georgia, $300. Doc?
1: 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Andreas in Point Cook, Australia, $20. Anthony in Potosi, Missouri, $200. Colin, Cornwall, United Kingdom, $100. Mary in Udaville, South Carolina, $200. And she's given a testimony, had skin cancer removed last week, and everything went very well. And we praise the Lord for that.
2: Praise the Lord.
1: David and Maria, Grosse Pointe Woods, Michigan, $1,000. 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And Alice is 90, her husband's 92. 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Jeremiah's in Tallahassee, Florida, $100. 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And Maria is in Glendale, Arizona, $100, praying for healing for her brother Sal and healing for herself. Father, we pray that you would touch these and this need. In Jesus' name, amen.
0: All right, we're going back to that Turn It Around song. God's ready to turn it around for you. We trust it's an encouragement to you. Encourage us by giving us a call today. And Dale, our numbers are...
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Glory! 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They began to cry out to God, and a word of God came on that said, the battle, it's not yours, but God's. Jehoshaphat said, well, since I'm not going to have to fight, I think I'll just go ahead and praise him a little. I think I'll just send out the singers. I think I'll just praise him for the

0: All right. God said He would turn it around, and you have a God that can do just that. Doesn't matter what you're looking at. Doesn't matter what you're encountering. Our God, our Heavenly Father, who loves us, can turn our situations around. It may take a little bit of time, and it always takes longer than what we wish. We want this instantly done. But if you'll keep knocking, the Bible says to keep on asking and keep on knocking, asking, and seeking, and God will move on your behalf. And we're trusting on that. So we're asking you today to do your very best for the Sun Life Broadcasting Network. A standard thought that we try to express every time we come on the air and share a thon is this. Since the bills indicate the $4 million that we need, indicate what's happened as far as cost in the last 30 days, I say this, if you have been blessed, if you have been helped, if you have been strengthened, if there's been a source of help that has come from SBN to you in the last 30 days, well then, take advantage of that opportunity you have to give back to that which gave to you. If we've helped you, strengthened you, and aided you in your Christian walk, help us to continue to do the same in lives all around the world, wherever this network goes. And the number of potential listeners is huge. And I know not everybody is listening, but many of you are. So we are trusting that if you've been helped in the last 30 days, you'll help us with the bills from the last 30 days. Here's Colleen from Denver, Pennsylvania, a $100 call. Anonymous from Jacksonville, North Carolina, $100. Lydia from North Fort Myers, Florida, $20. Here is John from De Leon Springs, Florida, $300. And thank you, John, for the kind words. Wayne and Martha from Long Prairie, Minnesota, $500. And appreciate your prayer. And Wayne, we're trusting that that diagnosis of cancer-free, cancer-gone will return to you. Carol from Gardendale, Alabama, $100, praying for family salvation. And I appreciate the prayers for myself. I am recovering nicely, but still recovering. Evelyn from Elkton, Virginia, $125. And Evelyn, happy birthday to you. Happy birthday to you. Happy birthday to Evelyn. Happy birthday to you. Number 89, Evelyn, congratulations. Vicki from Wilmsport, Pennsylvania, $700. Praying for the ministry. Mount Joy Church, Franklin, Virginia, $110. Susan from Rochester, New York, $200. Jerry and Wanda from Columbiaville, Michigan, $100. Randall from Fortston, Georgia, $50. Darlene from Pontiac, Michigan, $100. Deborah from Nampa, Idaho, $262. Dorothy from Newport Richey, Florida, $100. It's been 38 years since the Lord healed them from cancer.
1: Hallelujah.
0: Amen and amen and amen.
1: Praise God.
0: Praise the Lord. And for unsaved loved ones, and they're praying for a cousin that is experiencing lung cancer, very desperate there. Lloyd from Franklin, Virginia, $110, praying for their health. Pauline from Macungie, Pennsylvania, $200, praying for eyesight. Willard and Pauline from Gordon, Wisconsin, $140. Nancy from Joliet, Illinois, $300, praying for family. Christine from Ventura, California, $450. Praying for a granddaughter and a potential job situation. Teresa from Eustis, Florida, $5. And Lord, we pray for Teresa today with her issues, bad heart, and having surgery for circulation in her legs. We pray that you will touch and heal. Michael from Reading, Pennsylvania, $100, healing of the eyes. Carolyn from Boone, North Carolina, $25. Maisie from Mount Pleasant, South Carolina, $200. Sophia from Pensgrove, New Jersey, $100, and requests prayer for self. Susie and Janet from Jensen Beach.

0: Beach, Florida, $100, and praying for a brother that needs deliverance. Patricia from Schenectady, New York, $25, and praying for our nation to remain Christian. Dave?
1: We want to thank Charles, Mount Airy, Maryland, $50. Vicki, Beaverton, Pennsylvania, $450. And Lord, we pray for Vicki's mother. We pray these biopsies will be negative in Jesus' name. PETA is in Bunning Young, Australia, $100. It says, I'm extremely blessed to be a media member. Love SBN. And so glad Brother Lauren is getting better. It says, regards from Australia.
0: Amen.
1: Linda, Littleton, Colorado, $40. Mark and Gloria, Ottawa, Illinois, $100. Praying for those that have been affected by the tornadoes there in Illinois. Florence, Fort Mill, South Carolina, $300. Kenny and Tammy, Baton Rouge, Louisiana, $2,000. These are Brother Kenny Fleming, and we appreciate his ministry. And congratulations to Kenny. Just about a month ago, graduated with a master's degree in missions leadership from Trinity Bible College. So congratulations to Brother Kenny. And thank you for this gift, Kenny and Tammy. Pamela Everett, Washington, $80. Tess Kenmore, New York, $100. James Sarver, Pennsylvania, $1,300. Sherry, Tyler, Texas, $2,000. Jim and Nancy, Salisbury, North Carolina, $1,000. 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Clay, Canada, New York, $400. Dale and Judy, Brazil, Indiana, $100. 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Eunice, Clearwater, Florida, $200. 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And John in Cross City, Florida, $200.
0: All right, ladies and gentlemen, while waiting to hear from each one of you, we have crossed over that amount we had to get to that beat last month's total.
2: Yes, sir.
0: But I would like to see in just 10 minutes if we can't get it up closer to 200,000 and 170,000. So thank you, thank you, thank you for what you've done. 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We need you to start. 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Do your very best. And trust the Lord to give you a blessing in return. Dale?
2: Yes, sir. In the U.S., you can call 1-888-768-3401. That's 1-888-768-3401. 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

He's coming back. Saints of every race, I want all of you watching by television, look at the crowd and the congregation here. There are whites, blacks, browns, reds, yellows. They're not cursing each other. They're not spitting on each other, but they're loving each other. And I'll tell you the reason for it. It's the name of Jesus. It's Jesus Christ. Well, he'll return, and he's coming back. I said he's coming back.

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Ever to proclaim. What a lovely, lovely name. 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

0: All right. This is Lauren Larson, along with David Watts and Dale Yusei. We are so very thankful for each and every one of you that gave today. And even though we've prayed or several times stopped along the way, I want to pray again for each and every one that has given today, that God's blessings would rest upon them in every way, shape, fashion, or form. And also for those of you that have prayed for us, those of you that are believing for us, your faith, your prayers, your giving, or what has to happen to make this network work. And so we thank you, Heavenly Father, for everyone who has participated today in giving. Lord, we're asked for your specific blessing upon their life's situations, whatever their needs may be. Lord, you're aware of it. Even those needs that were not on the slips, even those needs in the hearts and lives of those, your children, who participated with us today, move on their behalf and give them a blessing, Lord, where they not only recover what they have lost, but there will be spoils from your victory over their situation. We pray for those that have believed with us and those that are praying for us that couldn't give today, that you would bless them as well. And Lord, we'll give you all the praise and all the thanksgiving for the testimonies that are sure to come. And we'll ask it all in the precious name of Jesus. Amen and amen. I want to thank you for being with us this first 3 hours of Share-a-thon. We've got a long, far road ahead of us to try to get up to that 4 million, but God is able. So keep believing, keep praying. And if you have not given, well, in the next little bit, it'll be time for you to call and give your best gift to the work of the Lord. 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
3: 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The cross and dove necklace. 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
2: Ladies and gentlemen, this is Dr. Gabriel Swaggart, and we've got a very special commentary offer that you're going to want to have in your library if you don't already have it. 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If you want to know what's going to happen in the future, you need these books, because the Holy Spirit gave this information not only to Daniel, but to John the Revelator. And he opened up end time events to these two individuals. Many of them have already been, the prophecies have already come to pass, but there's so many left that are not yet fulfilled. And you need to know what's going to happen in the future. So take advantage of this very special commentary offer, Daniel and Revelation. 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

0: Good morning, ladies and gentlemen. This is Mr. Pastor Dr. Gabriel Swaggart along with Robin Hurd and Jeff Rentz. And
1: just plain old Robin.
0: Just plain Robin and plain Jeff.
1: Now, wait a minute. This is Big Jeff.
0: It's Big Jeff?
1: Big Jeff.
2: Big Jeff.
1: I had to give him an adjective.
2: Thank you, Rob.
1: How tall are you?
2: 6 foot.
1: Man.
2: I'm right at 6.
1: I'm shrinking. I used to be 5'10".
0: Yeah, well, you know, I was 5'10", once labeled in a playoff basketball program, so that's the last time I've never even seen 5'10". So.
1: Don't you love the optimism of coaches?
0: I was a junior, and I looked at the program for the top 28, and we were playing at the PMAC, and I was looking at the program, and it said 5'10", and I said, Sam Lopez, my coach, I said, Coach, not 5'10". He says, yeah, nobody will never know that anyway.
2: He said,
0: we all just give each other just 2 inches extra. And I was like, okay, I'll take it. I'll never see it, but I'll take it.
2: Oh, yeah, but, with cowboy boots, man. Yeah, like 6 foot.
0: Maybe we can get some lifts in there or something. Mm-hmm. We're glad to be here with you this morning. And it's an honor to be here with you today. And on this Thursday, it's a kind of a muggy day outside.
1: Sure is.
0: And it's supposed to be raining, and we've had some rain the last few days, and it's supposed to be a little bit worse than what I thought it was going to be a little bit worse than what had actually happened, but still got some more hours to go regarding the rain. And so we'll just be praying for those who are affected by the rain and tropical storm. I think it was a tropical storm, wasn't it?
1: Is that what it was?
0: I think it was a tropical storm.
1: My backyard's wet.
2: It was named. They named it Arthur.
0: Arthur. So mm-hmm. It was a tropical storm. Mm-hmm. And so we'll be praying for everyone that's been affected by the tropical storm and just be believing that not much damage is done. We're here this morning, of course, raising funds for the week and for the month of June. And it's hard to believe that we're already almost through the month of June, over halfway through. And today is the 18th of June, which means we've got about, 12 more days, 13 more days before the month is out, about 2 weeks, close to it, less than 2 weeks. And it's hard to believe that we're almost through half the year. And here we are raising funds continuously for Sunlight Broadcasting Network. I want to just kind of put this thought in your mind just for a moment. Dad said something last night, and I'm going to try to just play off of it for a little bit. He made mention last night before he started to minister that there might be some that will think when it comes to the share-a-thon, well, I'll let somebody else do it, or I'll let somebody else do it, or I'll let somebody else do it. Let me ask you a question here. What would happen in your mind? Just think about this scenario. If you begin to go to God with a need, and it's a pretty serious need, and you're talking to Him, you're asking Him, Lord, I need a touch. I need this. I need this. This is a serious situation, and I've got to have it. And God would look at you and say, I'll let somebody else handle that. How would you feel? How would you feel if in the middle of a need that God would look down and say, no, I'm not gonna do it. I'll let somebody else do it. I don't feel like doing it. I'll let somebody else kind of handle that. I think that, of course, we know that God would never do that, but at the same time, I'm trying to get you to think that if God would have ever done that to any of us, how offended that we would be. I can't believe that God didn't meet my need. I can't believe that God just shrugged me off and just said, well, I'll let somebody else do it. That would offend us. That would make us very angry. Then it would probably cause some of us to stumble and to quit with an attitude like that. And I know that in the grand scheme of things, we all look at this, well, God would never do that. And of course, we know that God is a God. He's sovereign, and He's got everything under control, and He really wouldn't shrug His shoulders and say, I'll let somebody else handle that. But I'm trying to get you to understand that when it comes to the work of God, how do you think that God feels whenever we've got people all around the country and all around the world that can support, but says, I'll let somebody else do that? I'll let somebody else handle that part. God has blessed all of us. He's blessed us more than what we can realize. He's given us more than what we can realize and more than what we deserve, really, to be honest. He's blessed us in ways that we can't really fully comprehend. The least that we can do, is say, Lord, I am going to do my part. Whatever part that is, I will do my part. I will give to support the work. You don't give to get. You don't give to earn a blessing from God. You give, as we talked about Tuesday and Monday, you give because the matter has been settled in your heart. That this is it's a discipleship issue. It's a heart issue. And that if you've settled the matter in your heart, you realize that I'm giving simply not because to get something, I'm giving because I love God. And He's done so much for me. He's blessed me whenever nobody else would or could or have or will. He's taken care of me when no one else would, could, have, or will. Mm-hmm. He's been a part of my life, that He's been able to change things in my life. He saved me. He's healed me. He's delivered me. He has baptized me with the Holy Spirit. He has blessed me. He's protected me. He's provided for me. He's been my banner. He's been my peace. He's been my fortress. He's been my shield. He's been everything to me. If you can honestly think and agree with those and say He has been everything, then the question we have to ask is, why are we not presenting that with our giving? Why are we not helping and continuing to push the vision forward of reaching people? We talked about it yesterday or Tuesday that when it comes to the realm of giving, it is such a controversial subject. When you mention money, people just get all up in arms over it. When you start talking about money, people get offended. They get angry. They start looking at us and saying, all you do is just ask for money. Every single time I get, I turn on the TV, you're asking for money and you're doing this and doing this. May be the case. It's not really, but it may be the case that you see that. But there's a reason for that. And the reason is because God's given us a platform to reach the entirety of the world. And these things are not cheap. To do what God's called us to do, it takes a lot of faith. It takes a lot of faith to believe Him that the funds will come in. And every month, thankfully, those funds do come in.

0: However, the funds that are coming in are from people that, of course, they give every single month. They're faithful supporters. Faithful, faithful supporters. And it is only a fraction of our audience. A small, tiny fraction of our audience. Just think, there's that principle that says it's the 80-20, that 20% of the people give 80% of the funds. Or really, it's 20% of the products generate 80% of the revenue. But it's the same thing in the Christian world, that 20% of the people give 80% of the funds. It's just the way that it is. It would be amazing if one, if at one moment, instead of being 20%, it can be 40%, or maybe even 50%, or maybe even 60%, or maybe even 90%. My Lord, it would be phenomenal if we can get 100% of everyone to give something. If everyone would give something, we would, these share-a-thons would last a day or two, and we can get back to regular scheduled programming, and we can continue to fund the work of God. However, it hasn't happened that way. It should, but it hasn't. But it doesn't mean that we're not believing God to speak to hearts and lives, to minister to the needs, and to provide for what is needed. So I'm going to ask you this morning, as we continue to read our slips here, ask the Lord what He would have you to give. If you haven't yet given, then we need to make it a matter of prayer. If you have never given, you need to make it a matter of prayer. Don't shrug it off and say, I'll just let somebody else handle it. God, what would you do, like I said, if God would have done that to you? You're sick with cancer. You're believing God for healing. And God says, I'll let somebody else do that. That would really offend us, make us angry. Mm-hmm. But thank God we don't serve a God that's like that.
1: Right.
0: Too many Christians, though, have that attitude. I'll let somebody else do it. I'll let somebody else. There's no skin in the game for them. There's no reason for them to want to give, because why? It's somebody else's responsibility, not mine. If you're born again, it's all of our responsibility. If we're saved, it's all of our responsibility. And so we're asking this morning, make it a matter of prayer.
1: Mm-hmm.
0: Just make it a matter of prayer. And don't go into this thing with this mindset, well, He's already going to tell me that not to give, and I don't believe in all that kind of stuff. If you really make it a matter of prayer and you start seeking the Lord, I guarantee you He's going to tell you the otherwise. He's going to tell you the opposite. He's going to start dealing with you and pressuring you to give, because that's how God has designed it to be. God has designed it in order for He's designed it to this way, so that not only would His work be furthered, but that we as believers would have a blessing and receive a blessing and live a blessed life. We can't fully enjoy a life of blessing if we don't let go of our pocketbook.
1: Mm-hmm.
0: And we can't say that we fully trust Him if we don't trust Him with our finances.
1: Right.
0: So let's rectify that. Let's pray about it. Or really, let's turn apathy into action. Let's turn apathy into action. Let's get off the sidelines where you've got certain people in the game, and let's get in the game and say, you know what? I want to do my part. I want to make sure that people all over the world have an opportunity to hear the gospel of Jesus Christ. And just think, if we've had all 65,000 of our media church members to give, to support the work, there's no telling what we can do regarding the network, the expansion of the network, the expansion of the Bible-thons. We would be able to not only purchase more stations, lease more time, but we could also have more opportunities to print Bibles. Yeah. If everyone would decide and make it a matter of, they would make a declaration of faith to say that I'm going to support

0: this work every single month. There's no telling what we can do for the kingdom of God. And that's the way it should be. So make it a matter of prayer. Ask the Lord what He would have you to do. Ask the Lord if He would have you to give and what He would have you to give. And whatever He tells you to do, be obedient. Y'all want to add anything to that real quick?
1: Yeah, something you said triggered something in my mind. I've had people come up to me in town and don't know them at all. And open the conversation with, y'all are always asking for money. And I thought, wow, that's odd. Because if God is so important in your life, why is the work and the fueling of God's work secondary?
0: Right,
2: right.
1: Now, in order of importance, you said that, you know, some people get angry, and that's what triggered it in my mind when we're talking about money. Jesus talked about money more than faith and prayer combined.
0: He talked about
1: and
0: money.
1: And that's a fact.
0: He talked about money more than heaven and hell combined.
1: Right. Mm-hmm. So it was a priority with Him. Mm-hmm. 2,300 verses of Scripture talk about money
0: that's
1: and possessions.
0: It. That's it. Over 2,300. You're correct.
1: Yeah.
0: You're
1: and,
0: correct.
1: So,
0: which means that God has... He has a desire for finances.
1: Right.
0: I mean, He
1: and
0: really
1: does. It's not a greed thing. It's
0: no,
1: a fuel
0: it's not.
1: Thing.
0: It's a fuel
1: it's a God's
0: thing.
1: Economy thing.
0: That's
1: yes.
0: it.
2: It
1: and
2: is.
1: So if we're trusting God and He's number one in our life, the way He fuels His work should be of the utmost importance in the heart and mind of every believer.
2: Correct.
1: So that should be considered. And if you really trust God, you wouldn't have an issue with saying, God, what do you want me to give today?
0: Yes. You know, here's the thing. Think about it this way. Every Christian should be the most generous person in the world.
1: You got that right.
0: Why?
1: Because you're supposed to be loving everybody more than yourself.
0: The main reason why we should be the most generous people is because God has been generous with us.
1: Right.
2: Correct.
0: Because God did not spare anything.
1: Right.
0: He spared nothing to save us. He didn't sit there and say, well, I'm not going to give you my best. I'll give you my third or fourth best. He gave His very best. He spared nothing. He was so generous with us that the person that receives that generosity should automatically become a generous person because
1: right.
0: for those who have been forgiven much, forgives much.
1: Yeah. Right.
0: For those who have been touched much, will touch others.
2: Yeah.
0: And I say that in a spiritual connotation. For those who have been given much, they will give
1: right.
0: much. And so you have to put yourself in this category and say, am I being generous with what right. God has given me?
1: Am I being godly? He mirrored for us what He expects of us
0: 100%.
1: And wants for us. He treated us just like He would want to be treated, giving all.
0: He gave everything so that we could have life
1: right.
0: and life more abundant. And whenever you give, you are giving so that someone somewhere else could experience more abundant life.
1: And we see it all the time, even in the last few days of this week, the early 2 days where people started out giving one level and now are giving another.
0: That's right. That's right. And we see that almost every month.
1: Exactly.
0: We see it almost every month. And you and I have been doing these shifts for a long, long time. And almost, you can probably say without fear that almost every single month, there has
1: no
0: been
1: doubt.
0: These two factors. Number one, people will call in and say, I used to give 50, now I'm
1: right.
0: giving 100.
2: Correct.
0: Or they will say the second thing, and that will say that whenever I started to give, I was so far in debt, or I was in this, and I was in this condition, and the more I started to give, the more God started to bless.
1: And you know, a key component of that almost always is, well, not almost always, but many times is, my income hasn't increased.
2: Correct.
1: But I've got more. That's God's economy.
0: So I was writing, this was earlier, Monday afternoon. I just finished the chapter on tithing, and I'm actually now moving into, chapter 8. Started it yesterday, which is the chapter on extravagant giving. I want to talk about these two things for a second. When it comes to tithing, we all know it's 10%. Tithe means tenth. It's a tenth of all of our possessions, everything that we have. God expects whatever He gives us, all He's expecting is 10% back. Now, you just think about that for a second. Out of everything that God has given us,

0: It's all he is asking for is 10% back.
1: All right.
0: All of us should be able to do that.
2: Yeah.
0: Which means that if you're making $50,000 a year, $5,000 of that should be your tithe for the year. Break it into 12 months, however you do it. Maybe you do it every 2 weeks. Maybe you do it once a month, however you do it. That whatever your paycheck is, the first thing you do is you present, you take out your 10% and you give it to God. To be a faithful tither means you've settled in your heart that no matter what happens, no matter what circumstances are, and listen, not all circumstances are going to be favorable. There's going to be moments where God's going to put you to the test.
2: Mm-hmm.
0: There's going to be moments where things are not going to look very good. But the question you have to ask yourself is, am I going to continue to support the work of God? Even when it looks like I may not have it. But the reason why he's doing that is to show you, just trust me. And to show you that, as Robin said, when you enter into the economy of God, you're entering into an economy that never fails. Never fails. I want you to hear that. It never fails. God's economy never fails. Man's economy will. It has. It will continue to fail at times and to fail us. But God's economy never fails.
2: Right.
0: Never. No matter how bad it may get in the natural, God always comes through. My grandfather used to make a statement, God will owe no man anything. What does he mean by that? It means that whenever we begin to give to God, God's not going to have, he's not going to say, well, I'm going to owe you something here, I'm going to owe you something there, and I'm going to give you an IOU here. No, no, God will owe no man anything. That what you give, it'll give back to you. He will give it back to you in ways that we may not always know. But I want to move over to the extravagant giver. When we talk about an extravagant giver, a lot of people have this thought, well, that's somebody who gives hundreds and hundreds of thousands of dollars every single year, and they're just so blessed and so generous that they're extravagant. No, no, no. You have it in the, you got the wrong mindset. An extravagant giver is somebody who just gives over and above their 10% tithe. Mm-hmm. I say that for this reason. There was a dear sister, she wrote me, I think it was, I want to say it was the beginning of last year when I was doing the series on tithing. A handwritten letter, she was in her 80s. And she said, I want to testify to what you're saying. She said that I was always in debt. For all of my adult life, I've been in debt. I've never known what it was like to go through life without debt. And she said, I'm in my 80s. I don't have much long for this earth. I know that my time is short. And I also know that my finances are fixed. I have a certain amount that comes in every single month, and that's it. And she said, it is not a lot. But she said, I made up in my mind, I want to be out of debt. And I began to pray, and I said, Lord, I'm going to not only give my tithe, but I'm going to give a little extra on top of that.
2: Mm-hmm.
0: Just give a little extra. For her, thank you, sir. For her, that extra could have meant a light bill that didn't get paid. Could have meant a grocery list, something on the grocery items that she couldn't get. But she made up her mind that, Lord, I'm going to not only give my tithe, but I'm going to give a little extra. She became an extravagant giver. And she said, it took a while. She said, but Brother Gabe, I want to let you know that this is the first time in my life I'm debt-free, mm-hmm. and my bills didn't change, and my income didn't change.
1: Wow.
0: She said, but God helped me to get debt-free because I became an extravagant giver. Yeah.
2: Extravagant giving isn't an amount like
0: it's
2: you
0: not
2: said,
0: an
2: it's
0: amount.
2: A heart.
0: It's a heart. Everything that we do is based on the heart of the individual. We give because God's changed our hearts.
2: Yeah. Yeah. And that's what's the problem with the people you're talking about that you run into town with, because They act like they're giving it to, all we're doing is asking for money.
1: Right.
2: No, we're casting vision.
1: Right.
2: And we're wanting you to be a part of that vision.
0: We're casting bread among the waters.
2: Yeah. Right. And we're wanting to give you the opportunity to be a part of that.
1: Giving you an opportunity to help change lives.
0: Yes.
1: To experience

0: experience what you've experienced.
1: Right. We're just a vessel. This is just a vessel. You're giving to God. You're not giving to us.
0: Right.
1: We're just stewarding it here for the kingdom.
0: This money goes directly to the vehicle that carries the gospel around the globe.
1: 1,000%.
0: It's gas in the tank.
1: Mm-hmm.
0: Yep.
2: All right. Now, listen, we got to take our break. When we come back, we're going to start reading slips.
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5: 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And we pray that the Lord will bless you abundantly. 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For your ongoing help, we have several offers that we know will be a blessing to you or a loved one. The Cross and Dove lapel pin, featuring the ministry's long-standing emblem, will complement any Christian's testimony. The Cross and Dove necklace. 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
4: Ladies and gentlemen, this is Dr. Gabriel Swaggart, and we've got a very special commentary offer that you're going to want to have in your library if you don't already have it. And these two actually features on end time events, the book of Daniel and Revelation. If you want to know what's going to happen in the future, you need these books, because the Holy Spirit gave this information not only to Daniel, but to John the Revelator. And he opened up end time events to these two individuals. Many of them have already been, the prophecies have already come to pass, but there's so many left that are not yet fulfilled. And you need to know what's going to happen in the future. So take advantage of this very special commentary offer, Daniel and Revelation. Call the number on the screen, or you can go online and pick up your copies right now. 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
2: We are back, ladies and gentlemen. And all right, y'all ready?
0: Yeah, I wasn't one of those people, was I?
2: No.
0: Sorry.
2: Not yet.

0: It's coming.
1: It's coming.
2: We're all right.
1: We're asking for 30 people to give a gift of $1,000 or more. We're asking for 60 people to give a gift of $500. And let's get to those phones right now. We've got Norbert and Bonnie, Mint Hill, North Carolina.

0: 50. Claire, Fairmont, West Virginia, 50. Diana, Angola, Indiana, 20. Arlene, Plantsville, Connecticut, 1,500. Praying for the Swaggart family, ministry, President Trump, Congress, court, and there's a lot of other needs down here. Crystal, she's giving two gifts from Navajo Mountain, Utah. She's given $200 and $100, so a total of $300 there. Gotcha. Melinda from Cleveland, Ohio, 30. Charles and Linda Tipton, Georgia, 25. Ian and Josie from Australia, 500. Mary from Burrell, North Carolina, a Media Church member, 700 unspoken. Anita Franklin, Indiana, 800 unsaved loved ones. Ricky and Pamela, Spring Creek, Nevada, Media Member, 500 unsaved loved ones, and good health for all. Gloria Lowndes, Missouri, 500. Rita from the nation's capital, 50, praying for world peace. Lisa, Lake City, Florida, Media Member, 200, praying for family and son. Enjoyed listening to Brother Larson this morning and was blessed. Shirley, Albany, New York, Media Member, 100, praying for the success of the ministry. Francis, Lake Orion, Michigan, Media Member, 200, praying for grandson Owen, total healing from seizures, also for Oliver. Dorothy, Mineral Wells, Texas, 20, financial breakthrough. Tom and Jill, Warren, Maine, 200, unsaved loved ones and healing, and they need a shepherd for their church. Jerry, Morgansville, Kentucky, 100, praying for he and his wife. Timothy, I'm going to do my best to pronounce this, Cheektowaga, New York, $40, and praying for the Daystar Network. Yes, and they've gone through a lot the last few years, and we need to lift up the Lamb family and those involved in that network. Sharon, Arlington, Texas, 300. And then Virgie from Dayton, Ohio, 100 unsaved loved ones.
1: Got Rosa, Schenectady, New York, Media Church member, 600, praying for her husband's health. Lee, Alexandria, Minnesota, 200, praying for unsaved loved ones. Andy and Rhonda, Festus, Missouri, 100, praying for the family. Raymond and Janice, Pueblo, Colorado, Media Church member, 1,000. Okay, I've never seen this first name before. I will try to get it. Eiffel? Maybe?
2: Yeah, I would say Eiffel.
1: Eiffel. From St. Albans, United Kingdom, Media Church member, and it's $132 with a prayer request. Glad to have you with us, and thank you for donating from the UK. Evelyn from New Bern, North Carolina, 100, praying for healing, salvation of children, grandson, granddaughter, and license, practitioner's license for a granddaughter. She's trying to be a nurse. Fantastic. That's great. And just requesting prayer for everyone. Diana Smock, Pennsylvania, Media Church member, 20, praying for her sister's health. Anthony, Evansville, Indiana, Media Church member, 100, praying for lost loved ones. Larry, Morehouse, Missouri, 100. Sandra, Middleburg Heights, Ohio, 125, praying for salvation of the family, and many need healing. And a brother needs prayer for finances. Julia, Charleston, South Carolina, Media Church member, 40, praying for healing. Bonnie, Tehachapi, California, maybe? I know, I'm not even close
0: on that. Your guess is as good as mine.
1: 100, praying for healing of daughter with brain cancer. Oh, my good Lord, touch that dear one in the name of Jesus. And this is Shirlene, Waynetown, Indiana, 500, praying for a court date in August and for family members. Gary and Elizabeth, Ypsilanti, Mississippi, Media Church member, 200, praying for healing. Maryland, Vancouver, Washington, 125, praying for the goals, the present, and the country.
0: Shirley from Olney, Pennsylvania, 225, praying for brother-in-law that has a rare form of cancer. Randy, Cincinnati, Ohio, 100, praying for the ministry, loves the music, and misses Brother Swaggart. Francis and Janet, Adona, Arkansas, 100, and praying for unsaved family. Caroline, Atlanta, Maryland, 100, praying for health, also for grief. She just lost her husband and sister. And Caroline, we're praying for you, sister. We'll lift you up in our prayers each and every single day. Lois, Beaver Dam, Kentucky, Media Member 150, praying for healing. Lucille, St. Joseph, Missouri, Media Member 100, and praying for work. Joanna, Denton, Texas, Media Member 100, guidance from the Holy Spirit regarding a certain situation. 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

0: the ministry and Swagger family and a harvest of souls. Keith, Bradenton, Florida, media member, 100, praising the Lord that he has given him 92 years and counting.
1: Wow.
0: Thank
1: Fantastic.
0: The Lord for that.
2: Awesome.
0: Thank the Lord for that. Anonymous, Farmington, Connecticut, 300, praying for souls to be saved, the ministry governed and healing. Doris, Ofala, Missouri, 215, continue to good health. And then Sherry, Decatur, Michigan, media member, $200.
1: Dottie, Bridgeton, Missouri, 150, praying for daughter Sonia, who has cancer, undergoing second round of chemo. Let's remember this dear one. Linda, Kokomo, Indiana, media church member, $101, praying for Linda's health, granddaughter issues. Katina, Maryville, Missouri, media church member, 100, praying for Brother Larson. Loves singing, and the ministry has been a blessing. She loves the singing, so we appreciate that. Walt and Sharon, Troy, Montana, media church member, 500. Daughter had an injury at work, and wow, okay. So they're having trouble with the workers' comp, and we're praying for that situation and healing. This is anonymous. This is from Gilbert, Arizona, $100. We appreciate that. 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Mamie, Williston, South Carolina, $50. 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Praying for traveling grace for their children and the Iran situation. And Jean, Erie, Pennsylvania, $500. Praying for her dog today. John, Whiteland, Indiana, media church member, $100. 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
0: Stanley from Taylorville, Illinois, $200. William, Oshkosh, Wisconsin, $2. Kajel, believe I pronounced that correctly. If I didn't, I apologize, but you're from Norway, $100. Great to hear from Norway today. Jeffrey, Gonzalez, Louisiana, $120. Praying for sister, healing from her blood issue. She's being checked for the cause. And pray for all who are suffering from sicknesses. Amber, Monongah, West Virginia, $50. Danny and Kay, Hillsboro, Ohio, $200. And praying for souls to be saved. And praying for Brother Larson, Oliver, Callan, and Caroline. I appreciate that. Brother Mike Musgrove's grandson, Tyler, and the Swaggart family. Norman, Baker, Louisiana, $150. Praying for a wife and brother and daughter and finances and marriage and finances and job. And also the Swaggart family. Curtis, Modesto, California, $1,000. 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
1: Gary and Connie, Galena, Ohio, media church member, $100. 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Praying for comfort for mom. And

0: husband's upcoming back surgery. Anonymous, Cincinnati, Ohio, $99, praying for lost loved ones. Judy, Seabrook, South Carolina, $5,373. Great gift there. And praying for friend Tiffany. Oh, goodness. Her friend Tiffany's very young, but she's dying of cancer. She's not giving up, but the Lord, touch this dear one in the name of Jesus and send healing as only you can, and guide the hands and the wisdom of her caregivers in Jesus' name. This is Joanne Vineland or Vinland, New Jersey, $500, praying for healing and for the country and family. Carol, Shelbyville, Kentucky, $100. 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Kermit and Nancy, Sturgeon Lake, Minnesota, $200. Robert and Tess, Kenmore, New York, Media Church member, $300. Carolyn, Bradenton, Florida, $100. 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Praying to retire in good health and financial blessing. 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Gilda, from Niagara Falls, New York, $250, saying God is always good when you give.
1: 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Anonymous from Albuquerque, New Mexico, $100. We have Sherry from Mitchell, South Dakota, Media Church member, $200, praying for the country. And President Trump and his staff. Janine, New Bedford, Massachusetts, a media member, $50, praying for the president. Martha from Meridian, Idaho, media member, $300, second donation, grandson's salvation. Hal from Russellville, Tennessee, $300, praying for healing. Marion, Yuma, Arizona, $30. Laddie from Chaffee, Missouri, media member, $100, praying for their family, nation, and president. Gary, Wood River, Illinois, $50. 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Anonymous, Fort Wayne, Indiana, $50, memory of husband, Pastor Kenneth Flood. Judy, Fairplay, Missouri, media member, $200, healing in her body. Michael, Los Angeles, California, $400, healing for his eyes. John from Tyrone, Pennsylvania, $100, healing for wife who's been battling MS for years. And then Dawn, Winnetta, Oklahoma, media member, $130, healing for her eyes.
0: I have Patricia, Ponca City, Oklahoma, media church member, $100, 81 years young, and she needs prayer for her eyes. She's legally blind, and she also needs prayer for her back. Praying for Trump Nation, ESPN's goal. Second donation, challenging all media members to give. We appreciate that so much. Mildred, Temple, Georgia, Media Church member, $200, praying for the family. Carolyn, Greenville, South Carolina, $100, praying for her heart and kidney and family salvation. Douglas, Aiken, South Carolina, $100, praying for the world, Trump, Israel, rest of the leaders. Melissa, Longview, Texas, Media Church member, $18, praying for financial blessing so she can retire. Philip, Hephzibah, Georgia, $300, praying for a niece today. Tematisa, I hope I'm close on that. Irvine, California, media church member, $1,000, praying for healing. Edward and Janice, Syracuse, New York, media church member, $100, praying for a granddaughter and grandson. Leonard and Cynthia, Manning, South Carolina, $300, praying healing for both. Anonymous, West Columbia, South Carolina, $20, praying for salvation, healing, deliverance for unsaved loved ones. Betty, Phoenix, Arizona, media church member, $200, praying for a niece that has a knot in her stomach and wants prayer for healing. And Lord, we pray for this dear one today that you would relieve that. Douglas, Moody, Alabama, media church member, $50, praying for healing for Alma and the ministry reach their goal. Janet Cutler, Ohio, $200, praying for family, good health for self. Gary, Mina, Arkansas, $100, has 5 broken ribs, and prayed and is doing much better. Praise the Lord for that. This is Margaret, Cleveland, Georgia, $200, praying for lost loved ones and healing. And Donna, Columbus, Texas, $100.
1: All right, we've got Tanya from Huntingburg, Indiana, $200. Clarence and Jenny, Mount Sterling, Kentucky, $500. Diana, Slocum, Alabama, $25. Michael, Lawrenceburg, Tennessee, $50. Norman and Ruth, Spanaway, Washington, $135. Praying for son Fred to get a good report from his medical appointment today concerning issues with blood pressure and also healing and salvation for family members, Trump and the nation. Excuse me. Mary Jane in Australia, 25. Michael, Lawrenceburg, Tennessee, calling in. This is a second gift, $200. Douglas, Somerton, South Carolina, $200. Daniel, Decatur, Alabama, $300. Caleb, Wichita, Kansas, $100. Diane, Marion, New York, $50. Carlos, Stockton, California, $300. Frank and Leanne, Reynoldsburg, Ohio, $90. Justin, South Burlington, Vermont, $25, praying for a job for the summer. Needs one. 34 more days until IYC. And Justin says, I am ready. I'm glad to hear that. Patrick from Patchogue, New York, $320. Lawrence Willard, Missouri, $100. Sandra Frederick, Maryland, $350. Jerry, Amman, Idaho, $245. Anita, Paradise, California, $25. Linda, Danville, Indiana, $400. 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Healing and foot from an accident. Also an insurance claim. 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Daughter had surgery on a broken leg and is in a lot of pain. Shirley, MacArthur, Ohio, $50, healing in her body. Alan, Jonesboro, Arkansas, media member, $50. Carl and Shirley from Thompson, Georgia, media member, $400, praying for granddaughter, who's about to have a baby and wants her to have a healthy baby. Fernando, Pensgrove, New Jersey, $200, healing and salvation of the family. And then Bob and Raylan, Danville, Pennsylvania, $125, praying for government and unsaved

0: 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Nancy, New York, listen to me. New Orleans, Louisiana, 50. That was close, huh?
1: Yeah.
0: Had really the new close. Right. Yes. Praying for physical healing and also finances. Mary from Vive, Indiana, 15. Praying for President Trump, Israel, Ukraine. 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Anonymous, Seaford, Delaware, 100. Praying for salvation of family. Bruce and Tina, Mentor on the Lake, Ohio, 250. 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Judith, Mannington, West Virginia, 50. Praying for family, nation, and Trump. Clarence and Patrice from Owings Mills, Maryland, $85. Praying for help with arthritis and sister as well, same thing. Diane, Mount Vernon, Illinois, Media Church member, 120. Praying for unsaved loved ones and healing. And Stanley and Janet, Anderson, Indiana, 150, praying for healing of cancer in their lungs, goodness, and praying for also Stanley as well, her husband. Do you have any left?
1: I do.
0: Okay. Patrick, Patchogue, New York, Media Church member, 50, praying for Trump and Swagger family, self and family. Dolores and Jack, Spring Grove, Pennsylvania, 200, praying for Brother Larson, Brother Reagan, President Trump, all of SBN. SBN will reach his goal. And the Lord to speak to a lot of people to give. And Maxine, Lexington, North Carolina, 250 today.
1: Anonymous, Goose Creek, South Carolina, 100, praying for a husband. Has lung cancer and dementia, needs healing. He's 96 and she is 93. She takes care of him. Mary, Orlando, Florida, 150, unsaved children. Also praying for her son, two daughters that need healing and employment and husbands and her health. Alton, Nashville, North Carolina, 50, praying for his wife and also for himself for health. Iris, Colorado Springs, Colorado, media member, 50, second donation. Son needs deliverance and salvation. She broke her leg in three places. My goodness, we'll be praying for you. Jairo from Lincoln, Rhode Island, media member, 1,000, praying for his business and family. Martin, Reno, Texas, media member, 100, in memory of his mother, Annie. Douglas from Willow, Alaska, media member, 25. Nancy, Oroville, Washington, 200, healing and salvation and family. Rebecca, Lucerne, Indiana, $700, healing for her back and also her husband's, that the world will wake up and come to God, and is thanking the Lord for all of our operators. Joe, Greenville, Tennessee, media member 100, praying for everyone. Richard and Marianne, Thompsonville, Alabama, media member 200, praying for the storm that's coming through, will not bring damage to our persons, our belongings, and salvation for unsaved loved ones. Lorna from the United Kingdom, media member $66.14. You have a tumor and hernia and lots of medicine after effects, many illnesses. Also praying for the country, the UK, world peace, finances, and it's hard to walk. Barry, West Union, Ohio, 200, second donation. Gloria Jackson, Georgia, 50, going in for a test on Monday. Hoping everything will be fine, and this is her second donation. And then Bridget, Palmdale, California, media member 2,000, and praying for the Lord to open a door to church nearby.
0: Robin from LaQuire, Oklahoma, media church member 250, praying for healing. Husband has cancer, needs a miracle. This is Vaughn and Janet, Avis, Pennsylvania, 170, praying for the pain in her neck and that we reach our goal. This is Paul and Sandra, Versailles, Kentucky, 25, praying for health issues for self and husband, salvation for loved ones. Joe and Paulette, Salisbury, Maryland, 300, praying for unsafe family. Marie, Calhoun, Kentucky, 100, praying for everyone at the ministry. If it wasn't for Jesus, she would have nothing, and that's all of us. Deanna, Apple Valley, California, 450, praying for a daughter, some physical needs. William and Donna, Severn, Maryland, 300, praying for the nation, President Trump, family. This is Samuel, Silver Spring, Maryland, 400. Daniel and Deborah, Spokane, Washington, media church member, 125, second donation, been blessed by SBN. Jane, Thompsontown, Pennsylvania, media church member, $200, praying for unsaved loved ones. Donna, Minneapolis, Minnesota, media church member, 25, praying for clarity and that we reach the goal. Lloyd and Sherry, Muncie, Indiana, media church member, 170, praying for husband's salvation, praying for her spine today. And David, Hastings, Michigan, media church member, 300, praying for the Swagger family, Trump and staff and Israel.
1: 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Martha, Richmond, Virginia, 150, praying for family salvation and healing. 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

0: 100, President and Administration. John and Dorothy, Owensburg, Kentucky. Media member 500, praying for Dorothy's hearing and their son who just lost his wife. My goodness, we'll be praying for him and praying for the nation. Jacqueline, West Haven, Connecticut. Media member 300, brother is dying of cancer. Adriana, Jamaica, New York, 75, praying for the lost. Louise from Australia, media member 200, that the ministry would go from strength to strength. Is a retired Salvation Army officer, but still works with them sometimes. That's awesome, Louise. Thank you for calling in, and we'll be praying for you. And tell everyone that you work with that we're praying for them as well. Carol from Dayton, Ohio, media member 100, has medical issues, needs healing for her and her family. And then Margaret, Deer Park, New York, media member 300, praying for President Trump right now. Okay, where are we at on our goals now, Jeff?
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0: Good start. All right, we got to take our break. Our first hour has come and gone, and we'll be right back after this break.
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3: 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It was written by my grandfather before he passed. It was entitled The Church and the Cross. Now, ladies and gentlemen, it's four chapters, but each chapter is absolutely amazing. It's going to leave you spellbound for sure. 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Over 200 pages. 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
3: 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For over 30 years, JSBC is preparing students for ministry, whether as pastors or teachers. With the Word of God as the cornerstone of our curriculum, we are preparing students for lifelong experiences. I can promise every prospective student a well-rounded education on this beautiful campus where people are respected and true Christian faith is practiced. As the grandson of evangelist Jimmy Swaggart, I can assure you that your time spent here will result in three things. Number one, an understanding of the message of Jesus Christ and Him crucified. Number two, what it means to be thoroughly Pentecostal. And number three, how to apply the Word of God to your everyday life and living.
4: 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The cross and dove lapel pin, featuring the ministry's long-standing emblem, will complement any Christian's testimony. 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
3: As never before, there is more interest on Bible prophecy than we've ever seen in the church. And why? Well, look at the signs of the times. To answer some of your questions about Bible prophecy, we have two commentaries, one on Daniel and one on the book of Revelation. When you study these together, Daniel and Revelation, it's going to open up to you the end times as nothing that you've ever read before.

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0: All right, Geneva from Deer Park, Texas, 300. Thankful for that the Lord is faithful. Ralph from Ogden, Utah, 50, praying for our nation. Louise, San Jose, California, 100, praying for family, herself and the Swaggart family. Geraldine, Fort Valley, Georgia, media member 220, salvation for loved ones. Melanie, Sheryl's Ford, North Carolina, 108, physical and spiritual healing for self and family. Charlotte, Clarksville, Georgia, 100, asking for prayer. She said, I've always been able to give above what God has, I've always been to give above and more, and God has always blessed, and thank the Lord for that. Martha, Baton Rouge, 25, unsaved loved ones, healing and baby Oliver, in memory of sister, Brother Swaggart. Robert Greer, South Carolina, media member 150, thank you for the Swaggart family, praying for the Swaggart family to continue to take the gospel around the world. Madeline, Newington, Connecticut, media member 340, physical healing for her and family, and praying for Israel. Anonymous, Deer Trail, Colorado, 25, praying for the ministry, Israel, and that the Lord returns soon. Kimberly, Trinity, North Carolina, media member 200, praying for peace in the family and also for grandson and son. Anonymous, Englewood, New Jersey, 100, healing in the back and eyesight. Harry Gaston, South Carolina, media member 400, praying for the Swaggart family and the ministry, nation in Israel. Marie Conyers, Georgia, 40, lost sister, needs lifting up, praying for the Swaggart family in the country. And then Joyce, Bradford, Vermont, media member 115, praying for daughter to find a job, praying for pastor needs healing, and also that we would meet our goal.
1: Mercedes Olp, Kansas, media church member 200, praying for baby Oliver. SBN meets the goal and praying for the president. Virginia Zebulon, North Carolina, media church member 100, praying for healing. Brenda Charleston, South Carolina, 33, praying for daughter's marriage. Edward in Alberta, St. Louis, Missouri, media church member 100, praying for nephew Marty for a good report regarding cancer, not to come back, salvation for loved ones. Sherry, Louisville, Kentucky, 150, praying for healing for self and husband, Mitchell. This is anonymous, Williamson, Georgia, 50. Anthony and Vernia, Maywood, Illinois, media church member, 1,145, praying for son to find an apartment. Susan, West Virginia, media church member, 150. Praying for the goal to be reached, children's and family's salvation. Thankful for the volunteers. Sheila, Deer Park, Texas, media church member 50. Praying for sisters and family salvation and healing. And she has a ministry and wants God to increase it, and daughter needs to find a godly spouse. Mary, Churnside, UK, United Kingdom, media church member, $662. Praying for strength and health. We appreciate that from the UK. Joanne, Dayton, Nevada, 100. Media church member, praying for unsaved loved ones, unsaved grandson that is in trouble. Wisdom for President Trump. Wyono, Schuyler, Virginia, media church member, 200. Praying for family and health. Velma, Moundsville, West Virginia, 100. Praying for healing of eyes and blood pressure. Linda, Shiloh, Tennessee, 50. Thankful for the ministry, all the pastors.

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1: All right, ladies and gentlemen, 62,000 and change is where we are right now in our shift total, and so we need to continue to keep those numbers up. And still at the same, is that?
2: No, we got one more of each, 18 and 11.
1: 18 and 11, so 18 gifts of 500, 11 gifts of 1,000. So let's continue to get those numbers in. We're waiting on your call.

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0: All right, we are back. Wesley and Pamela from Friendswood, Texas, 120, and healing for left leg. Wilma, Friendswood, Texas, 50. Children to be healed from top of head to the soles of feet. Anonymous, Marietta, South Carolina, 20. Healing for son, and also that the Lord would help get our water damage fixed in their house. Jeanette, Clover, South Carolina, 100. Unsaved loved ones and praying for her son to be saved. Also, she needs healing for arthritis. Phil and Sherry, Horizon City, Texas, meeting member 500, praying for brother, who's a minister and is near the end of his life. He's an ongoing problem with cancer, but the cancer is gone. Sibert from the United Kingdom, 150. Beverly from Cooper, Texas, meeting member 300, unsafe family members. Brenda, Bel Air, Maryland, meeting member 50, healing of arthritis, prayer for her family. America, God is great. Norma, Hartford, Connecticut, 100, healing for self and son's anxiety. Jay from Manchester, Missouri, 100, family and friends salvation. John and Marsha, Nixon, Missouri, media member 100, praying that our goals will be met, healing a family and enjoys the Wednesday night services. Anonymous, Montrose, California, $20, two granddaughters salvation and also for family. Elizabeth from Neenah, Wisconsin, media member 300, family salvation. Sharon Fenton, Missouri, media member 200, praying for health insurance. Patricia Braxton, Mississippi, 300, praying for SBN and the Swaggart family. Warren, York, Pennsylvania, 2000, healing for a brother who's dying of cancer and for the family. And then Deborah, New Paris, Ohio, media member 100, salvation for children and grandchildren and also for herself.
1: Robin. Okay, I got Anonymous, Hamden, Connecticut, 100. Marlene Green, Ohio, media church member 50, praying for family and friends. Jerry, Atlanta, Georgia, 125, praying for the nation. And keep growing in the Lord, being blessed by the programming. This is Chris and Cassandra, Baton Rouge, Louisiana, 200. We've got Doris, Frostburg, Maryland, 200, praying for healing of nephew and Oliver. Anonymous, Slayton, Texas, 600, praying for healing of the nation. Patricia, Bartlett, Tennessee, 100, praying for sciatic nerve pain. Nephew needs prayer as well, thanking the Lord for salvation. Rosalie, Culver City, California, Media Church, member 100. Praying for an estrangement to end with a son, and his name is James, and praying for peace in the family. This is Gary and Connie, Janesville, Wisconsin, media church member 267, praying for a healing touch for herself and Connie, celebrating 67 years of marriage. Amen. Cool. Lourdes, Manahawkin, New Jersey, 100, praying for financial blessing from the Lord. Patricia, Crossville, Tennessee, 140, praying for healing, having trouble sleeping. Has watched SBN since it came on. Is proud to have seen how Dr. Gabe has grown, and we appreciate that. Okay. Josephine, Leakesville, Mississippi, Media Church member 100. They're under a tornado warning right now, and we pray that God keep you safe. Norma, Pulaski, Tennessee, 100, praying for unsaved loved ones. Sue, Poplar Bluff, Missouri, 100, praying for leading and guidance for President Trump in Israel. This is, okay. Anonymous, Clinton, New York, 15, praying for the family. Bobby from Arlington, Texas, media church member, 300, praying for healing, salvation for son. Donna, Muskogee, Oklahoma, 300, praying for family, SBN. Glenna, Columbia City, Indiana, media church member, 200, requesting prayer for the young Larsons to do, okay. And praying for Baton Rouge. Not Baton Rouge. goodness, brother-in-law. Brother-in-law accepted the Lord. That's their testimony.
0: Well, praise Baton the Lord. Rouge needs prayer too, so.
1: That's awesome, yeah. Well.
2: Baton Rouge needs to accept the Lord too.
1: Yeah.
0: Yes.
1: Vitalow from Aurora, Colorado, media church member 200, needing prayer for healing and friends healing, unsaved loved ones as well. Anna Oak Hills, California, media church member 200. Grateful and thankful for the ministry, salvation of family, husband, children, praying for the nation, president. Jeffrey, Portage, Indiana, media church member 100, praying for wife who's having surgery, needing prayer. Paul and Therese, Burlington, Wisconsin, media church member 100, praying for son's salvation. Larry, Baxter Springs, Kansas, media church member 100, praying for healing and financial blessing. Connie, Summersville, West Virginia, media church member 50, praying for unsaved family. Anonymous, Wichita Falls, Texas, 200, praying for unsaved loved ones. Loretta, Houston, California, 100, Rosie, Fargo, North Dakota, Media Church member 300, praying for healing in her ears.
0: All right, Judith, Pembroke Pines, Florida 20. Bramble from Bluefield, Virginia 100, praying for people to be saved. Tracy, Charlotte, North Carolina, the Queen City 25. Jeannie, Woodstock, Illinois 100. Diane, Brunswick, Ohio 100. Has macular degeneration and severe arthritis in knees and hip. Julia Foley, Alabama 100. Talika, Humble, Texas, 100. Albert, Mount Morris, Pennsylvania, 25. Nancy, Tulsa, Oklahoma, 200. Linda, Birmingham, Alabama, 300. Anonymous, Strader, Illinois, 275. Husband's arms with lymphedema is also his knee. Church and the many members are hurting are in the church and all over the world. Felicia, Midlothian, Texas, 2100. Praying the goal is met. God always comes through. And well, I appreciate that. Thank you. Says, thank you, Robin, for always having an encouraging word of prayer. Abigail from Australia, 1,000, praying to get closer to the Lord and prioritize Jesus in life. And Susan, London, Kentucky, 100. Donna, Northlake, Illinois, 150, is currently in hospice. And there are days my faith feels weak. Please pray my faith doesn't fail me. Praying for salvation of family and also for the world. Jeremy, Lithia, Florida, 500, blessings and job advancement. Alexander, Highlands, California, 200. Wilfred, Greenback, Tennessee, 150. Mike, Smyrna, Tennessee, 25. Eusebio, Baton Rouge, 100. 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LaDonna, Spring, Texas, 25. Daniel, Cleveland, Ohio, 100. Praying for the family and healing. Carolyn, Washington, D.C., media member, 25. Christy, Rockport, Indiana, 200. Pastor Walter's having surgery and praying that all goes well. Miles and Joni, Covington, Louisiana, media member, 600. Praying for the country and good health for family. Dominic, East Haven, Connecticut, media member 15, health issues. Lee and Elizabeth, Windsor Mill, Maryland, media member 200. Lee and Debbie, dear friends, Fremont, New Hampshire, media member 100. Praying for the Swaggart family, harvest of souls at work. And they're passing out the Expositor's New Testament at work, and I appreciate y'all doing that. That's awesome. And praying for IYC, James and Mary, Monticello, Arkansas, 140, praying for the ministry. Hollis, Houston, Texas, media member 25, praying for herself, also for family and peace, love, and salvation of family. Jerome, Seymour, Wisconsin, media member 100, praying for more people will come to Christ. Judy, Sedalia, Missouri, media member 390, praying for family salvation. All right, we're just a shade under $80,000 for our shift total. We've got to take our break. And where are we at on our goals now, Jeff?
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0: 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We're waiting on your call now.
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4: Ladies and gentlemen, this is Dr. Gabriel Swaggart, and we've got a very special offer that you need to have. In fact, this is a very special book. It was written by my grandfather before he passed. It was entitled The Church and the Cross. Now, ladies

0: Ladies and gentlemen, it's four chapters, but each chapter is absolutely amazing. It's going to leave you spellbound for sure. Each chapter, it's back to the cross, the modern church, a description of the second coming, and the presence of the Lord. Over 200 pages. This is something that you need. You can see the information on the screen. For your gift, we will send this book to you. This is what you need. I know it's going to be a blessing. Call the number on the screen, or you can go online right now and get your copy of my grandfather's latest book, The Church and the Cross.
1: 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The Cross and Dove lapel pin, featuring the ministry's long-standing emblem, will complement any Christian's testimony. 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Every day, the message of the cross spans the globe, all thanks to your unwavering support. The Expositor Study Bible Crossfire Deluxe Edition, meticulously designed with the young generation in mind. This Bible is an invaluable resource for young individuals eager to explore the Word of God. The Expositor Study Bible Signature Edition, elegantly crafted in beautiful burgundy leather. It makes for a perfect addition to your own collection or a thoughtful gift for someone dear to you. Last but not least, there's a comprehensive collection of the Jimmy Swaggart Bible Commentaries. They're an invaluable resource for any Christian study library, enhancing the depth of understanding in God's Word. As we continue our mission to reach the world, we earnestly ask for your prayers and support. Your contributions make a world of difference. And we pray that the Lord will bless you abundantly.
0: As never before, there is more interest on Bible prophecy than we've ever seen in the church. And why? Well, look at the signs of the times. To answer some of your questions about Bible prophecy, we have two commentaries, one on Daniel and one on the book of Revelation. When you study these together, Daniel and Revelation, it's going to open up to you the end times as nothing that you've ever read before. Now, it's Offer L and your gift of $200, which we will use in return to reach the world for Jesus Christ. So listen, if you're interested on what the future holds, if you're interested on Bible prophecy, if you're interested on the rapture of the church, if you're interested of where we are in Bible prophecy, you need these two commentaries, Daniel and Revelation. Offer L, $200.

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1: Lynette from Broken Arrow, Oklahoma, $100. 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And said, God gave me some more, so I'm sending in again.
2: That's awesome.
1: 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Thank you, Darlene. And from Green Bay, Wisconsin, $300. 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Kathy Brockway, Michigan, $100. Arja, Rudyard, Michigan, $100. Lois, Bristol, Virginia, $500. Praying for loved ones to be saved. Said, I give to SBN because I believe they reach more souls with the gospel than any other ministry in the world. God is good. He's blessed me since I've been given to SBN. Well, Lois, thank you for that. And I appreciate those kind words. And I believe you're right in that. I believe you're right. Patricia, Washington, Utah, $300. Praying for husband Michael, his recovery from health issues. Also family salvation, President Trump and country. Lorena, Jerome, Idaho, meeting member, $100. Heading to the doctor. She's very tired. Wants to know what's going on. Praying to read, understand, and remember the commentaries that she's reading. Jeffrey and Lori, Dunlap, Tennessee, $100. Praying for health. Dorothy, Kingfisher, Oklahoma, meeting member, $50. Praying for niece, Reverend Dallas and Lewis. North Babylon, New York, meeting member, $600. They're asking for prayer for 96-year-old husband, Reverend Dallas, for strength and strength for Louise so she can be able to continue to take care of him at home. And Father, we just pray for this family right now. We're asking that you would continue to strengthen Reverend Dallas right now. We ask that you would bring healing, excuse me, to his physical body, but also give Sister Louise strength to continue to care for both of them. And we ask it in Jesus' name. Amen. Porter and Mila from Lumpkin, Georgia, $325. 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And then Anonymous Shirts, Texas, $100. Second donation, believing God to touch the hearts for people to give. Know they're being blessed by watching and wants everyone to give and is blessed by giving. Appreciate that.
3: 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Says, Dr. Gabe, my donation may be small, but little is much in God's hands. Amen. Douglas, Lacey, Washington, $100, praying for brother and sister for salvation. Patricia, Merrillville, Indiana, Media Church member, $256, praying for President Trump and the right decisions. Wanda, Ephrata, Pennsylvania, $350, praying for family. 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Praying more of the United Kingdom to donate to SBN and the family to know God. Franchi, Palm Springs, California, $100. 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And this is Henry and Cheryl, Somerville, South Carolina, $110. 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
1: 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We thank the Lord for that. 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
4: How many knows can't nobody do us like Jesus can, huh?

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Come on, is anybody glad you're filled with the Holy Ghost? I don't know about you, but I'm thankful for a grandmother who taught me about the Spirit. She wasn't ashamed to let anybody know that Jesus was who she served. And when we were in church, you knew everything was going all right when you heard one of these. Woo! That was my grandma's siren. And when that happened, look out. The Holy Ghost was fixing to show up. How many remember those days? Hallelujah, when they wasn't scared to get out in the aisles and dance a little bit. They wasn't scared to lift their hands and say amen. Come on, they wasn't scared to get out on the aisles and maybe run around the church just a little bit. I dare somebody to give God praise in this house. Come on, you want to see a miracle in your life? Give God some praise for it in advance. Because I can promise you, can't nobody do you like Jesus. Can't nobody save you like Jesus. Can't nobody heal you like Jesus. Come on, somebody give him glory in the house tonight. He filled me with the Holy Ghost.

0: Come on, somebody give him glory in the house. 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
1: Well, I've seen the lightning flashing, and I've heard the thunder roll, and I have felt sin's breakers dashing, trying to conquer my soul. Hallelujah. But I heard the voice

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1: Ladies and gentlemen, this is Dr. Gabriel Swaggart, and we've got a very special offer that you need to have. In fact, this is a very special book. It was written by my grandfather before he passed. It was entitled The Church and the Cross. Now, ladies and gentlemen, it's four chapters, but each chapter is absolutely amazing. It's going to leave you spellbound for sure. Each chapter, it's back to the cross, the modern church, a description of the second

0: coming and the presence of the Lord. Over 200 pages. This is something that you need. You can see the information on the screen. 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This is what you need. I know it's going to be a blessing. Call the number on the screen, or you can go online right now and get your copy of my grandfather's latest book, The Church and the Cross.
1: 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Every month, the message of the cross travels all over the world because of you and your faithful support. For your ongoing help, we have several offers that we know will be a blessing to you or a loved one. The Cross and Dove lapel pin, featuring the ministry's long-standing emblem, will complement any Christian's testimony. The Cross and Dove necklace. This beautiful pendant, offered in gold or silver, will be one more way to share your faith in the cross of Christ with others. Thank you for your support in our mission to reach the world, and may the Lord richly bless you.
0: Ladies and gentlemen, this is Dr. Gabriel Swaggart, and we've got a very special commentary offer that you're going to want to have in your library if you don't already have it. And these two actually features on end time events, the book of Daniel and Revelation. If you want to know what's going to happen in the future, you need these books, because the Holy Spirit gave this information not only to Daniel, but to John the Revelator. And he opened up end time events to these two individuals. Many of them have already been, the prophecies have already come to pass, but there's so many left that are not yet fulfilled. And you need to know what's going to happen in the future. So take advantage of this very special commentary offer, Daniel and Revelation. Call the number on the screen, or you can go online and pick up your copies right now. You don't want to miss this very special end times offer.
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0: are back. We want to thank Mike from Hooks, Texas, $100. 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Winston, Roswell, Georgia, $200. John, Enfield, Connecticut, $1,100. 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Leona, La Quinta, California, $200. Mary Jane, Rhonda, North Carolina, $200. Vera Lynn, Gallup, New Mexico, $100. Requesting prayer for President Trump and his advisors. Rain for the Southwest. We've experiencing their New Mexico drought for many years. Carol, Windham, New Hampshire, $200. Shayla, Tampa, Florida, $100. Praying for salvation of Marco, Zachy, and Jonathan. Let's see, Steele and Katie. This is our Steele and Katie from right down the road in Prairieville, $370. And we love y'all very much and appreciate y'all. Y'all are just salt of the earth people. And we love you and your families. Just love y'all to death. Ginger, Dillsburg, Pennsylvania, media member 1,000, praying for sciatic nerve issues. John and Mary Jane, Bruce, Mississippi, media member 700, physical healing for both. And also for John, who has Alzheimer's. We'll be praying for that. Anonymous, Plant City, Florida, $200 in memory of her husband.
1: Strawberry capital of the world.
0: There you go. Salvatore, Grand Valley of Missouri, or Grain Valley, Missouri, media member 25. Pamela, Somerville, South Carolina, 30. Grandchildren to come back to the Lord. Jackie, Duluth, Minnesota, 50. Unsaved loved ones. Praying for President Trump. Joanne, Alabaster, Alabama, 50. Praying for healing for a 10-year-old boy that's in their church who was just diagnosed with cancer. My goodness. And so you tell that young man we're praying for him. There's a lot of people here in Baton Rouge and all over the world that are praying for him, lifting him up in our prayers. Janice, Cincinnati, Ohio, 300. Wilma, Holdenville, Oklahoma, 20. Praying for family, grandchildren going to college, and also for their safety. Says y'all are doing a great job. Sylvia, Brooklyn, New York, media member 30, Sylvia and her family. Linda, Holly Springs, North Carolina, 250, and praying for President Trump. Virginia, Battle Creek, Michigan, 100, praying for the country, and is also praying for Robin Hurd.
1: Thank you.
0: Clay from Greenville, Tennessee, 5. Jerry, Buena Vista, Georgia, media member 300, praying for lost loved ones in the nation. Anonymous, Conroe, Texas, 300, praying for son's healing. Thomas and Danette, Jackson, Mississippi, media member 30, requesting prayer for healing. For Thomas's eyes and kidneys. Darlene, South Haven, Mississippi, 300. Salvation for unsaved loved ones, Israel, President Trump, and everyone at SBN. And then Marlene, Phoenix City, Alabama, 200. Need healing and for their business to do better.
1: All right. I have got Lutine from Gainesville, Texas, 25. Praying for healing over her husband who's battling dementia. Juan, Issaquah, Washington, media church member, 60. Praying for job opportunities and will open multiple doors. Anonymous, Troy, Illinois, 270. Bill and Pat, Mechanicsville, Virginia, media church member, 100. Praying for healing, self and wife, President Trump. Janet, Eastlake, Ohio, 100. Praying for the world, President Trump. Maxine, Tolleson, Arizona, 200. Praying for salvation of family. Leah, Lebanon, Missouri, $300. Praying for lost souls. Hubert and Barbara, Zebulon, North Carolina, media church member, 300. Praying for family, ministry, all phone operators. Rhonda, Springfield, Missouri, media church member 40, praying for a reconciliation with her two younger sons. She hasn't spoken with them in more than 2 years. Goodness.
2: Man, that's sad.
1: And praying for salvation of children and grandchildren. Sally Cochran, Georgia, 100, praying for healing. Jenny, South Caton, Michigan, 112, praying for niece Maggie, 14 years old. Needs complete healing from severe illness. John, Bristol, Rhode Island, 50, praying for healing of family. Homer, Karen Crow, Louisiana, 100, praying for son-in-law with throat cancer. Mabel, Oviedo, Florida, 200, praying for suffering from dementia and has to take medication, wants to not have this illness. Understandable, and we're praying for you. Rosemary, Panama City, Florida, 300, praying for SBN, goal to be reached. Weldon, Norman Park, Georgia, 100, prayed for depression and received deliverance last night, was filled with the Holy Spirit. Amen.
2: That's awesome.
1: Praise the Lord. Doris, Greenville, Georgia, 200, praying for the family. And Anonymous, Fulton, Missouri, $1,000.
0: Colleen from Youngstown, Ohio, media member 300, praying for strength and salvation for family. Betty from Baton Rouge is one of our church members, $100. Walked with the Lord since a small child, is 89 years young, can witness to the fact of Psalm 37:25. It is true that if you serve the Lord, He will.

0: will be with you. Larry from Richmond, Indiana, 100, praying for the country. Evelyn, Reedville, Virginia, media member 200. Vincent, Port Allen, Louisiana, 100, praying for President Trump, the Swaggart family, the Larson family, and baby Oliver. Sharon, Maryville, Tennessee, media member 200, family salvation. Carol, Centerville, Tennessee, media member 400, praying for Linda for cancer that's ruling her body. Barbara, Batavia, New York, media member 300, healing muscles and abdominal problems, and also praying for baby Oliver. She is turning 90 very soon. Robin, could you sing happy birthday to Sister Barbara?
1: Sister Barbara, happy birthday to you. Happy birthday to you. I try to lose it. Happy birthday, Sister Barbara. Happy birthday to you and many, many more. I hope I didn't mess it up.
2: No, you did great.
0: You did great while Jeff was doing, you know, trying to direct there for a little bit. I think one day.
1: I was trying to throw him off a trail.
0: Look, so one day, Robin, when you're going to do it, I'm going to do it. I don't know if you. So I think it was a couple of weeks ago on a Sunday. Or it was a Wednesday night, Sunday night, whatever it was.
1: Robin, I was totally clueless.
0: So, yeah, so we were, you know, I always kind of, whenever the service is over and they're doing their end of the service jam session, I'll kind of watch and monitor and kind of give, Robin and I will kind of give a little eye signal to each other, and we're both kind of on the same paint, the same page of either to continue or to move on. And so the moment that Robin looked over my way, I started doing this. And poor Robin almost lost
2: it. And Robin started doing this.
1: I was like, huh? What's he doing?
2: It was funny.
0: Just trying to, you know, one of those things.
1: Presidential wave from the
0: No, I was just directing y'all, man, you know. John from Hearst, Texas, media member 400. The Lord has blessed him with finances. Mary Gallatin, Pennsylvania, 150, praying for all at SBN Nation and also asking for prayer. Elmeta, Hartford, Kentucky, media member 20. Sue, Hearst, Texas, 300, need healing and unsaved loved ones. And then Valerie, nation's capital, $25, praying for the nation and the Sheraton. Go ahead, Robin.
1: We have Donna and Marion, Angola, Indiana, media church member 350, praying for Thanksgiving because AFib treatment was successful. Amen.
2: Praise the Lord.
1: Bobby, Atlanta, Georgia, 100. Sharon, Valley Fork, West Virginia, 100, praying for the family. Donna, Belfair, Washington, 100, praying for healing. Michael and Patricia, West Mississippi, 100, praying for lost souls. Linda, Linden, Virginia, 20, praying for salvation of family. Help with forgiveness of others, a good report. Mary, Trenton, North Carolina, 100, unsaved family, praying for healing. Don, Radford, Virginia, 70, praying for salvation and healing for family. Arnie and Sharon, Clovis, California, media church member, 1,500, praying for unsaved children. And please tell Gabriel how much we love him.
3: Appreciate
1: Kathy, Ozark, Arkansas, media church member, $50, praying for unsaved loved ones. And Nancy Pugh, Yallop, Washington, $300.
0: All right, Mary, Leominster, Massachusetts, 25, praying for all of her family members to be saved. James from Terry, Mississippi, 110, family salvation. Bernadette, East Orange, New Jersey. Media member 20, praying for her eyes, ministry to reach the goal. Elizabeth from United Kingdom, media member $92.66, and praying for healing. Audrey, Winthrop Harbor, Illinois, media member 100, praying for our government. Kathleen Corvallis, Oregon, 125, husband needs healing in his legs and difficulty walking. Ellen from West Des Moines, Iowa, 150, unspoken. Kathy, Sacramento, California, 400, praying for the world. And then Peggy and Bill, Water Valley, Mississippi, media church member, $420. And then pass those over there. While Robin gets that, I want to share something. You talk about there was a dear sister that is praying for the government. And we've had several people call in to pray for the government. I want you to think about something. So I read something the other day that I felt to be pretty humorous. And yet it really does speak of the kind of government that we have. So did y'all know that during the Prohibition, whenever it was in the 1920s and it was Prohibition, the government outlawed alcohol? That did y'all know that the number one place in the country for moonshine to be delivered was Congress? That's during that time frame. They said that
1: Think about the insurance.
0: Exactly. And you just think they said that during Prohibition, when the government outlawed alcohol across the entire country, that one of the number one places to get

0: alcohol and to purchase alcohol illegally was the government for their own use.
1: It's craziness.
2: That's very...
0: That should show you the government really for a long time has never really been about the people.
2: No.
0: It's all been about themselves.
1: It's a control. Show.
0: It is all control.
1: We say
0: and it's
1: just
0: a show.
1: Enough to get elected and do just enough not to get fired.
0: Exactly. And so if anything needs a revival, not only does the church need revival, but a government needs to be resurrected, like completely. So be in prayer for that, and I agree. The government
2: needs politicians. We need statesmen.
0: Yes, yeah. We need statesmen.
1: Well,
0: we need,
1: supposed we need, to be servant leaders.
0: Well, mm-hmm. You know, if you think about it, it was designed the way that these things were designed is that congressmen, senators, and things like that would not become career politicians. They would have outward jobs, outside jobs. They would come here, and they would not be paid. They would be paid a stipend.
2: Right.
0: To do their work and then to go back and to serve their community. And then government came in and stepped in and said, I think we can change these rules. And it, you know, that's why we have career politicians. That's why we have Nancy Pelosi. That's why we have guys who are in and on both sides of the aisle.
2: Yeah.
0: Who have made a killing
2: lobbyism.
0: In government.
2: Yeah.
0: Who came in with nothing and have left as multi-millionaires.
1: Yeah.
0: How do you think that happened? Just think about that. How do you think that happened? So, you know, needless to say, I think the government needs
1: some cleanup.
0: It needs some cleanup.
2: It ain't because they gave to SBN.
0: No. I wish it were the case, but it wasn't.
2: Sorry.
0: Sharon, Gaylord, Michigan, media member 50, unsaved loved ones. Jose, San Antonio, media member 100, praying for wife's victory. Paul, down in California, media member 150, praying for President Trump. Sally, Clearwater, Florida, 200, healing in her back, salvation for son and family. Free Holiness Church, Smithville, Oklahoma, 200, general prayer. Dorothy, Atascosa, Texas, $225 in the hospital. Her name is Robin. Clarence, Baltimore, Maryland, 100, praying for healing from cancer. And this is her second donation. Bonnie, Eaton, Colorado, media member 300, having back surgery. And asking for prayer, praying for the country and the president. Burgett, Hesperia, California, 450. Christine, Pittsburgh, Pennsylvania, media member 200, praying for herself, for health and finances. Marvin and Sandy, Grand Rapids, Michigan, media member 50, and praying for their shoulder.
2: 50. 50. Okay, thank
0: you. Yeah, 50.
2: Sorry.
0: No, you're good.
1: Need anonymous, Columbus, Ohio, 50, requesting prayer for lost souls. Myrna, Fox, Arkansas. 300, praying for salvation of granddaughter. Todd, Lafayette, Louisiana, media church member. 100, praying for mom in Virginia who has Alzheimer's. Sandra, Houston, Texas, media church member. 300, praying for unsaved loved ones, Sister Swaggart. Bobby, Atlanta, Georgia, 100. Don and Marion, Angola, Indiana, media church member. 350, praying for prayer of thanksgiving because, boy, that looks awful familiar. Hang on, I need to. Do you have any more?
0: No, I'm good.
1: Okay, I need to.
0: You want to? You want to hand me some of those while you look at that?
1: Yeah, I need to check.
0: Yeah, go ahead. I'll read these while you go and look for that.
1: Yeah. Well, I'm wondering if some of those others might be repeat too, though. Let me check.
0: Yeah, let's go ahead and take. Let's go ahead and go to a song right quick, and then.
1: Oh, here it is, right on top.
0: We'll come back to this in just. A moment. So sorry about that, Jeff. Let's get to those phones right now. And Rob is going to take care of some stuff over here. And sometimes it happens this way, ladies and gentlemen. So, but he's going to look through it. And whenever we're ready, we'll come right back.

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0: before he passed, entitled The Church and the Cross. 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
1: 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The Cross and Dove lapel pin, featuring the ministry's long-standing emblem, will complement any Christian's testimony. The Cross and Dove necklace. 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
0: Ladies and gentlemen, this is Dr. Gabriel Swaggart, and we've got a very special commentary offer that you're going to want to have in your library if you don't already have it. And these two actually features on end time events, the book of Daniel and Revelation. If you want to know what's going to happen in the future, you need these books, because the Holy Spirit gave this information not only to Daniel, but to John the Revelator. And he opened up end time events to these two individuals. Many of them have already been, the prophecies have already come to pass, but there's so many left that are not yet fulfilled. And you need to know what's going to happen in the future. So take advantage of this very special commentary offer, Daniel and Revelation. Call the number on the screen, or you can go online and pick up your copies right now. 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
0: All right, Dorothy from Malaga, Washington, 300. Barbara from Altha, Florida, 100. Amanda, Charlotte, Michigan, 176. Asking for prayer for finances and jobs. Started treating for multiple sclerosis next week. And nervous about getting my first infusion of medicine. I understand that. And Amanda will be praying for you. Anonymous, Manassas, Virginia, 500. Unsaved loved ones, Swaggart family, President Trump, Earl Duncan, Oklahoma, $4,000. And thank the Lord for that.
3: That's awesome.
0: Bruce, Woodstock, Georgia, 500. Praying over family, church, and business. William Curtis, Wisconsin, 300. Marjorie, Virginia Beach, Virginia, 25. Joan, Boiling Springs, North Carolina, media member, 35. Praising the Lord. Louise, Erie, Pennsylvania, 100, needs God's guidance for healing of emotions. James, Itasca, Texas, 100, praying for healing. Third round of chemo for stage 4

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Thank you, sir. 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Lois, Cummings, Georgia, Media Member 500, praying for physical and emotional healing. Joyce, Powder Springs, Georgia, 200, praying for healing. She wants to be more like Jesus.

0: 400, praying for physical healing. Robert and Francis, Panama City, Florida, 700, praying for wife who's experiencing severe back pain. Anita, Schenectady, New York, $50, praying for peace in America, ESPN reached the goal. Gregory and Gladys, Pataskala, Ohio, 200, praying for wife's healing and healing in the family. And we have Brenda Holland, Michigan, 50. Lisa, North Richland Hills, Texas, 30. Praying for healing of neighbor Gloria, Barbara, and Rita. Trump to make correct biblical decisions regarding Israel and Iran. Diana, Somerville, South Carolina, 200. Sabrina, Mansalona, Michigan, 1,000. Sandra, Monongah, West Virginia, 20. Bridget, Richland Hills, Texas, 75. Jason and Courtney, Defoniac Springs, Florida, 50. Gary, Weaverville, North Carolina, 100. Ashley, Moona, Australia, $5. Nathan, Oklahoma City, Oklahoma, 225. Praying for the leading of the Lord in ministry and continued prayer for ESPN and the Swigert family. Ken and Karen, Webb City, Missouri, Media Church Member, 250. 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Connie, Denver, Colorado, 100. Praying for the unsaved family. Anonymous Greenwood, South Carolina, 300. Praying for children and grandchildren's salvation. Got John, St. Augustine, Florida, 25. Anonymous, Arlington, Massachusetts, 50. Praying for children and grandchildren to rely on Christ. Maxine, Smithville, Oklahoma, 300. Praying for healing from cancer. Mary, Granite City, Illinois, 50. Praying for unsaved loved ones. Anonymous, Gideon, Missouri, 25. Praying for ESPN's goal to be reached. And Steve and Ruby, Brunswick, Georgia, Media Church Members, 100, praying for husband who has prostate cancer.
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0: I do not.
1: Okay, let me give you some of these right here. All right. We have Marlene, San Mateo, California, Media Church Member, 55, praying for unsaved family. 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Anonymous, Pickensville, Alabama, 500, praying that we meet our goal. Bill and Hannah from Conyers, Georgia, 205, better health for both of them. Daughter's salvation and marriage. Stephen, Wilson, North Carolina, Media Member 500, physical touch to hear God and salvation of loved ones. 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Gary and Rosemary, Glen Carbon, Illinois, Media Member 125, and praying for her back. Enma from Los Angeles, the City of Angels, 1,000, several prayer requests. Jacqueline, Gonzales, Louisiana, 50, peace on earth. Fabiola from Covina, California, Media Member 100, requesting prayer for unsaved loved ones and husband. Rebecca, Columbia, North Carolina, Media Member 170, praying for protection for son and complete surrender to the Lord. His name is Christopher. Edna, Georgetown, Tennessee, 55, praying for health and family, unspoken request. Kathy, Escondido, California, 100, asking for prayer. Abraham and Rosella, Albuquerque, New Mexico, Media Member 150, and praying for salvation of unsaved loved ones, spiritual healing, and financial breakthrough. And they just played that song, that Jehovah Rapha song. Joe from Marshall, Texas, 100. And then Rosella, Glassboro, New Jersey, 50, healing for knees and body. Finances to be able to give more. Rob, you want to go ahead and read some?
0: Yep. I got Judy, Middle River, Maryland, 150, unspoken request, praying for the whole JSM in prayer, especially Sister Swaggart. Jerry, Sun City Center, Florida, 100. Betty, Denison, Texas, 400, praying for family, clarification, leading and guidance on how to handle a few things. Ronnie, Tishomingo, Oklahoma, 250, praying for good health. Doris, Glendora, California, 300, praying for healing of a daughter, salvation of family. Priscilla, Sims, Alabama, Media Church Member, 500, praying for healing. This is Mary, Brooklyn Park, Minnesota, 300, praying for healing. This is Wesley, Sun Lakes, Arizona, 100. Anonymous, Marysville, Washington, 50, praying for the nation. Eleanor, San Francisco, California, Media Church Member, 25, praying for healing, salvation for unsaved loved ones. Hellerine from Spring Hill, Florida, Media Church Member, 300, praying for Trump, the goal of SBN, loves Pastor Gabe's shirt.
1: Thank you.
0: This is James and Donna, Austin, Texas, $300, praying for salvation of loved ones and son's job.
1: All right. We have Phyllis from Watertown, Connecticut, $100, praying for healing. Angela, Albuquerque, New Mexico, $100.

0: 100. Dwayne Reynolds, Pennsylvania, 1,000. Paul Dennison, Texas, 160. Constance from Floretown, Pennsylvania, 100. Cornelius, Pine Bluff, Arkansas, 50. Carolyn, Shelbyville, Kentucky, 50. Bob and Debbie, Elko, Nevada, 200. Brenda Converse, Texas, $2. Shirley, Sylacauga, Alabama, 100. Praying for Family Salvation, Nation and President Trump, and also Healing Marshall. Waseca, Minnesota, 150. Praying for daughter. Mother has a medical condition also, and also praying for herself. Daisy, St. Petersburg, Florida, 50. Praying for her knees. Virginia, Pittsburgh, PA, media member, 110. Praying for salvation for family and daughter Rhonda Ethleen. Conyers, Georgia, media member, 200. Granddaughter Elena was just rushed to the hospital with severe stomach pain and also unspoken request. Hilda, Newberry Park, California, media member, 20. Praying for restoration, protection of family. Marianne, Lenore, North Carolina, media member, 100. Unsaved loved ones. And then Annie, Roy City, Texas, media member, 100. And family to be saved and praying for President Trump.
1: Billy and Gloria, Valley, Alabama, 200, praying for the family. Swaggerts, Larsons, Baby Oliver, Nation. Judy, Robeline, Louisiana, 100, praying for self and daughter. This is Carolyn, Elk City, Oklahoma, 1200, praying for family and healing. Donna, Sterling Heights, Michigan, media church member, 300, saying God bless the Swaggerts. Ada, Cincinnati, Ohio, 100, praying for self and neighbor with cancer. Margaret, Ridgeway, Illinois, 100, requesting prayer. Sandra, Fort Wayne, Indiana, 40, praying for healing from fractured hip after second surgery. Goodness. Marvin and Joanne, Auburndale, Florida, 300, praying for healing, salvation of family. Anonymous, North Chesterfield, Virginia, 100, praying for ESPN to reach his goal. Bonnie, Commerce, Georgia, 25, praying for ESPN staff, workers, volunteers. Sherilyn, Muskogee, Oklahoma, media church member, 25, praying for brother-in-law Bob, who is in hospice care, unsaved loved ones. Jean, Ellisville, Mississippi, 100. Faye, Montgomery, Alabama, 25, praying for healing. And Anonymous, White Castle, Louisiana, 50, praying for healing of great grandbaby's legs today.
0: 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Amy Jo, Belding, Michigan, $45. Praying for family salvation, President Trump. Marlene, Lodi, California, 200, all nations. Linda Sue, Lebanon, Missouri, 200. Son Jeremiah's favor with God. Julie, Fort Smith, Arkansas, 500. And John and Minnie, Lakeland, Florida, 300. Praying for physical healing for son John. Granddaughter Tammy, stage 3 kidney disease. Salvation for all unsaved loved ones. And praying for the Swaggart family and the Larson family. All right, let's get back to those phones right now. We're at 132,000 and change. And also, we're at 1.7 million for the overall total. So let's get to those phones right now.

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2: 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For your ongoing help, we have several offers that we know will be a blessing to you or a loved one. The Cross and Dove lapel pin, featuring the ministry's long-standing emblem, will complement any Christian's testimony. The Cross and Dove necklace. This beautiful pendant, offered in gold or silver, will be one more way to share your faith in the cross of Christ with others. Thank you for your support in our mission to reach the world, and may the Lord richly bless you.
1: Ladies and gentlemen, this is Dr. Gabriel Swaggart, and we've got a very special commentary offer that you're going to want to have in your library if you don't already have it. And these two actually features on end time events, the book of Daniel and Revelation. If you want to know what's going to happen in the future, you need these books, because the Holy Spirit gave this information not only to Daniel, but to John the Revelator. And he opened up end time events to these two individuals. Many of them have already been, the prophecies have already come to pass, but there's so many left that are not yet fulfilled. And you need to know what's going to happen in the future. So take advantage of this very special commentary offer, Daniel and Revelation. Call the number on the screen, or you can go online and pick up your copies right now. You don't want to miss this very special end times offer.
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0: have been set free. I said for a group of people that has been set free. I feel like we just need, we're just not quite there yet, but we're getting ready to do it. Now, do you remember the moment that you got saved? Do you remember the moment that Jesus Christ set you free? Do you remember the weight of the world that lifted off your shoulders? Do you remember that you now had a dance in your step and a song to sing? Brian, I'm going to need your help just a moment. I need you to sing that verse if you can. Now, if you remember this, if you just remember, here's my advice to you. Shake off those heavy bands and just lift up those holy hands and just thank God for what he's done. Can you help me? I remember standing.
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0: All right, we are back, ladies and gentlemen. Maria from Valley Springs, California, $100, praying for marriage and family. Move forward in the Lord, lots of trials. Julian, first-time caller from United Kingdom, $132.39. I apologize, $132.39. Hazel from England, $132.33. Prayer for left ankle. Joan from Smith's Harbor, Newfoundland in Canada, $100, praying for family salvation. Dennis and Catherine from Australia, $100, praying for direction in business. Michael, Oklahoma City, Oklahoma, media member, $2,000 in traveling mercies. Nalsa from New York, New York, $200. Mary from Plano, Texas, $2,500. Praying that the Lord would watch over her family. And I was praying about that this morning, that the Lord would just watch over my family as well. And I think it's very beneficial for all believers to do that. Deborah, Lockport, New York, media member, $150. Praying for family to grow. And the Lord, Barbara, Marietta, Georgia, media member, $50. Praying for her and her family and strength and energy. Sharon, Oakville, Washington, $100. Praying for protection of President Trump. And also praying for her sister's family. And she passed away. And we'll be praying for that. Stella from Nashville, Tennessee, media member, $50. And Fred in Maryland from Spring, Texas, media church member, $1,500. Praying for good health for her and her husband, President Trump, wisdom and protection in America. Also praying for Robin, Oliver, and Mike Durham's little boy.
1: I have Anna, Sheridan, Arkansas, $500. Sandra, Chambersburg, Pennsylvania, $50. 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And Maryland, Hoveltown, New York, maybe, $100. James, Graceville, Florida, $100. Susan, Lacey, Washington, $550. Lisa, Halton, Louisiana, $50. Donald, Henderson, Nevada, $40. Milford, Zachary, Louisiana, $300. Jason and Christina, Oroville, Washington, $50. Praying for the will of God to be done in a heart and life. Audrey, Pembroke Pines, Florida, $800. Philip C. from Palm Beach, Florida, $100. 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Glenn, Reno, Nevada, $30. Asking prayer for a daughter. Mimi, Austin, Texas, Media Church, member, $300. 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

0: Lynchburg, Virginia. 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And this is Raybon, Repton, Alabama, 200, praying for unsaved loved ones. John, Cincinnati, Ohio, 100, both needing healing. 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Beth Ann, Des Moines, Iowa, Media Church Member 20, prays that God would restore her mind on a lot of medication in and out of mental facilities. And we're praying for you, Beth Ann. God bless you. Don't quit. Hang in there. God bless you. Pauline, Bronx, New York, Media Church Member 300, praying for salvation of unsaved loved ones. Pray for the Lord would have favor in her family. Hilda, Sheffield Lake, Ohio, 200, praying for pain in her right arm. The Swaggerts, Oliver, President, would get some wisdom. Alan, Millertown, Pennsylvania, Media Church Member 200, needing prayer. Robert, District Heights, Maryland, Media Church Member 500, requesting prayer for his eyesight and healing. Norma, Indian Springs, Alabama, 200, praying for the nation, President Trump. And Janice, Cushing, Oklahoma, Media Church Member 170, praying for the country.
1: 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Arlen, Louisville, Kentucky, 350. Donna from Toledo, Ohio, 100, that her heart for God would be humbled so she can love her enemies. Wow. Praying for health and her family to strengthen their love for God. Anonymous, Binger, Oklahoma, 50, unsaved loved ones. Anonymous, Alliance, Ohio, 200, praying for healing for a husband who has PTSD. Fred from Mount Vernon, Alabama, Media Member 200, praying for his marriage, faithfulness, wisdom, and understanding. Naomi, Kokomo, Indiana, 100, healing of her eyes. Debbie, Quincy, Illinois, 150, healing of body. James and Linda, Old Lyme, Connecticut, Media Member 300, daughter salvation. 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Husband and her for healing. Charles, Lancaster, Ohio, 100, President Trump. Betsy, Elma, New York, Media Member 100, evaluation for eyes for cataracts. 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And tell your husband that we wish him a very happy birthday from all of us here at SBN. Jess and Dale, Osborne, Idaho, Media Member 250. And there's fires all around them. They're on alert. And praying for SBN, U.S., Israel, Trump, family, salvation, and healing. Mark, Hickory, North Carolina, Media Member 100, healing of, regarding a fall, affordable housing and finances. Sandra, Columbus, Georgia, Media Member 200, praying for no complications during her dental work because of her health issues. Praying for President Trump and the network. Wade, Oneata, Alabama, 100. Nellie, Remlap, Alabama, Media Member 200, praying for family to come back to the Lord and an unspoken request. Linda, Kellyville, Oklahoma, Media Member 400, needs a touch in her body. Adrian, Wilson, Oklahoma, Media Member 200. Barbara, Meridian, Idaho, 2000, in memory of her mom, dad, and brother. Ada, Cincinnati, Ohio, 100, praying for neighbors with cancer, for healing, and also for self. And then Nadine, Sykeston, Missouri, 260, healing in her back.
0: 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Stephen and Julie, Modesto, California, 1000. Stephen having a heart procedure in a week, needs prayer. Carol, Buffalo, New York, 100. Swaggart family is his prayer request and thanking the Lord for successful cataract surgery. Rick, Kansas City, Missouri, 350. Anonymous, Grayling, Michigan, 100. Praying the Lord to give her wisdom and discernment, able to talk to her granddaughter. Anita, Salt Lake City, Utah, Media Church Member 400. Anonymous, Laurel, Maryland, 100. Praying for sister's healing. Kim, Marshall, Texas, 1700. In remission from leukemia. Bonnie, Modesto, California, Media Church Member 75, praying for everyone at SBN, thanking the Lord for all he's done. Ollie, St. Albans, New York, 175, asking prayer for son Jeffrey. Kevin's heart surgery, self, healing, health. Jack and Glenda, Rural Hall, North Carolina, 100. Janice, Orient, Ohio, 100, praying for country, loves SBN. Steve, Sturgeon Bay, Wisconsin, Media Church Member 500, requesting prayer for upcoming test. Morris, Thomasville, Alabama, Media Church Member 1500, praying for God's will to do it all the time. Audrey Crossett, Arkansas, 187, praying for Danny, who's having complications from open heart surgery. Mildred, Cleveland, Tennessee, 100, praying for healing. John, Whitehall, Arkansas, 100, praying for Aunt, who needs healing. family. Hector, Baton Rouge, Louisiana, $100 today.
1: All right. We've got it. We're going to go back to the music. And where are we at on our goals now, Jeff?
2: So we're one over on 1,000s. We're actually at 31.
1: Great.
2: And we're at 44 for 500.
1: So all right, so 16 more to go there.
2: Yep.
1: All right. Let's get to those phones right now. We're waiting to hear from you.
3: There was a song with my testimony. This is it. My tribute to God be the glory.

One more time, lift your hands and thank Him for the things He's done. Glory to God. Oh, we can never repay You. We can never praise You enough. We can never, ever thank You enough for all the things You have done. Glorify Your holy, wonderful name, precious Lord. Sing that again one more time.

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1: Ladies and gentlemen, this is Dr. Gabriel Swaggart, and we've got a very special offer that you need to have. In fact, this is a very special book. It was written by my grandfather before he passed. It was entitled The Church and the Cross. Now, ladies and gentlemen, it's four chapters, but each chapter is absolutely amazing. It's going to leave you spellbound for sure. Each chapter, it's back to the cross, the modern church, a description of the second coming, and the presence of the Lord. Over 200 pages. This is something that you need. You can see the information on the screen. For your gift, we will send this book to you. This is what you need. I know it's going to be a blessing. Call the number on the screen, or you can go online right now and get your copy of my grandfather's latest book, The Church and the Cross.
2: 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The Expositor Study Bible Crossfire Deluxe Edition, meticulously designed with the young generation in mind. 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It makes for a perfect addition to your own collection or a thoughtful gift for someone dear to you. Last but not least, there's a comprehensive collection of the Jimmy Swaggart Bible Commentaries. They're an invaluable resource for any Christian study library, enhancing the depth of understanding in God's Word. As we continue our mission to reach the world, we earnestly ask for your prayers and support. Your contributions make a world of difference, and we pray that the Lord will bless you abundantly.
1: As never before, there is more interest on Bible prophecy than we've ever seen in the church. And why? Well, look at the signs of the times. To answer some of your questions about Bible prophecy, we have two commentaries, one on Daniel and one on the book of Revelation. When you study these together, Daniel and Revelation, it's going to open up to you the end times as nothing that you've ever read before. Now, it's offer L and your gift of $200, which we will use in return to reach the world for Jesus Christ. So listen, if you're interested on what the future holds, if you're interested on Bible prophecy, if you're interested on the rapture of the church, if you're interested on where we are in Bible prophecy, you need these two

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2: All right, we are back. We're down to our final 23 minutes. 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Diane from Alberta 500, praying for healing for granddaughter's health issues and for financial aid as they seek medical help. 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Russell, Colling, Alabama, media member 100, family salvation. Pamela from Hawaii, media member 25. And, they're asking for the Lord to bring deliverance. Thomas and Mary, dear friends and longtime supporters, Indianola, Mississippi, 100, asking for prayer for the family. William, Elkville, Illinois, media member 50, unspoken. Richard and Nancy, Palmdale, California, 200, in memory of son who went home to be with the Lord. And praying for surgery that goes well. Dennis, Schenectady, New York, media member 200, praying for President Trump and family. And then Raquel, Harlingen, Texas, media member, $240, praying for the Swigert family, salvation of children, President Trump and his cabinet.
3: Juanita, Aguada, Puerto Rico, 300, praying for President Trump. This is Edward, Kaplan, Louisiana, media church member 30, praying for a new job. Becky, Port Angeles, Washington, media church member 100, praying for complete healing for a friend's daughter who had a stroke. This is Anonymous, Cathedral City, California, 75, praying for a son's healing, daughter, and marriage and restoration. This is from the internet, Jan, Richmond, Minnesota, 250, Brad, DeQueen, Arkansas, 300, Roy, Mission, Texas, 200, Deron, St. Albans, New York, 100, asking prayer for family, Roberta, Scotland, South Dakota, 200, in honor of Brother Swigert, plus prayers for SBN. Patrice, Levittown, New York, 100, praying for family. Freeman and Birdie, Milwaukee, Wisconsin, 500. Janice, Flushing, New York, media church member 25, asking prayer for health and husband, salvation, marriage, Mr. Trump. Dolores, Brandywine, Maryland, media church member 300, selling a piece of property on the 10th, praying all goes well. This is Alfred, Clarksville, Tennessee, 150. 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Lee, Shaw, Mississippi, 170, praying for cardiac surgery of his eyes. And Virginia, Lumberton, North Carolina, media church member 500, asking prayer, health, and healing.
2: 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And Sister Margie will be praying for you. Matthew from Minneapolis, Minnesota, $150. 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

0: 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And Mary Sue, Haines City, Florida, 50, asking prayer for kidney stones and hip replacement, and asking prayer for the Swigert family, President Trump, and family.
1: All right, we're going to go back to the music, ladies and gentlemen. In fact, we got some slips coming right now.
2: We're at 48,500, so we're getting
1: close. Oh, so there's 12 more to go.
2: 12 more to go, and we're at 33,1000, so we need to get there. We're doing good on the 1,000s.
1: All right, well, let's see. We need 12 more 500s.
2: Yes.
1: Give me 1 second. I want to see if I can find...
2: Search away.
1: I'm going to search real quick, so... Got one. I'm getting there, ladies and gentlemen. Well, I want to just see if we can just, you know, see if we get close. Just want to get close. Get rid of the suspense, Robin. Just get rid of the suspense.
0: How would you like me to do that?
2: Tell us a story, Robin.
0: Well, one day.
1: Yeah, don't do that. We're good.
2: It all started
1: we're good.
2: When I was 5 years old.
1: All right. On this stack, we only have... We have a couple. All right.
2: Let's do it.
1: We have Sherry from Estacada, Oregon, media member 900. So that's 11 more
0: Where
1: to go.
0: That?
1: Estacada, Oregon. Mm. Praying for Sister Swigert and family and President Trump. Anonymous, $6,000. And thank the Lord for that. We appreciate that very much. Dear soul right here, one of our church members. Scott Kent, Ohio, 20. Praying for health, finances, marriage, family, and able to get car fixed to renew license and registration. Robin, Shinomish, Washington, 100. Wanda, Midland, Texas, 100. James from Canada, 110. David Reduso, Downs, New Mexico, 700. So that's 10 more. Yes. Paul, Buffalo, Wyoming, 800. So 9 more. Melvia, did I give you some, Robin?
0: You did not.
1: Okay. San Pedro, California, Media Church member, 25. Praying for president and the country. June, Omaha, Arkansas, media member 200. Elaine, Alden, Michigan, 30, having cataract surgery in August. Hope all goes well. Joan Lupe, Hobbs, New Mexico, media member 100, praying for him, his church, finances, and unsaved family. Charles, Azle, Texas, 250, children's salvation. Roger and Carolyn, St. Charles, Kentucky, media member 150, praying for mom's salvation. Penny, Kansas City, Missouri, 50. Dorla, Los Angeles, California, 100, praying for family and job. Laura, Tucson, Arizona, 200, praying for Gret nephew. And then Kathy, Grand Terrence, California, media member 100, healing in their body.
0: Got Josie, Albuquerque, New Mexico, $200, praying for her son today. Pete and Josefina, Bandera, Texas, 50, praying for financial breakthrough. And asking God to return what the enemy has stolen. Robert, Andover, Minnesota, 100, praying for healing. Carol, Cole Camp, Missouri, 100. Carol is hoping she won't need surgery. And she is her husband's caretaker, praying for a miracle. Faye, Dittmer, Missouri, 325, requesting prayer for unsaved loved ones. Judith, Coshocton, Ohio, 150, praying for salvation of unsaved loved ones. Anonymous, Waldron, Arkansas, 400, praying for the nation to move forward. Richard, Lincolnton, North Carolina, 25, asking prayer. Preston and Grace, Frankfort, Delaware, Media Church member 100, asking prayer for family. Anonymous, Sabine Pass, Texas, 50, asking prayer of self, family, grandson especially. Anna, Bayamon, Puerto Rico, 100, asking prayer for a left knee. Larry, Smyrna, Georgia, 100, asking prayer, serving the Lord for over 50 years. Amen. Janet, Dayton, Ohio, Media Church member 350, praying for the country, Trump, America to get back to God. And Debbie, Slayton, Texas, 100, asking prayer for multiple sclerosis.
1: All right, we have 15 minutes to go. 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

0: And come on, let's get it done. Let's get it done. 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
1: Nine more gifts
0: of $500 or more. 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So come on, nine more of you right now. You can call in. You can go online right now. We can get this thing done and met. And then I really believe that we can get to the $200,000 mark before we end our shift today. 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
1: 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It was written by my grandfather before he passed. It was entitled The Church and the Cross. Now, ladies and gentlemen, it's four chapters, but each chapter is absolutely amazing. It's going to leave you spellbound for sure. Each chapter, it's back to the cross, the modern church, a description of the second coming, and the presence of the Lord. Over 200 pages. 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
1: 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For over 30 years, JSBC is preparing students for ministry, whether as pastors or teachers. With the Word of God as the cornerstone of our curriculum, we are preparing students for lifelong experiences. I can promise every prospective student a well-rounded education on this beautiful campus where people are respected and true Christian faith is practiced. As the grandson of evangelist Jimmy Swaggart, I can assure you that your time spent here will result in three things. Number one, an understanding of the message of Jesus Christ and Him crucified. Number two, what it means to be thoroughly Pentecostal. And number three, how to apply the Word of God to your everyday life and living.
2: Jimmy Swaggart Bible College, spiritually minded, academically sound. Every month, the message of the cross travels all over the world because of you and your faithful support. 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The cross and dove lapel pin, featuring the ministry's long-standing emblem, will complement any Christian's testimony. 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This beautiful pendant, offered in gold or silver, will be one more way to share your faith in the cross of Christ with others. Thank you for your support in our mission to reach the world, and may the Lord richly bless you.
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Somebody ought to thank him here this evening. Joseph, pick it up with that second verse one more time. Ladies and gentlemen, you've got something to be thankful for. Stand to your feet right now. And let's just begin to rejoice and say, thank you, Jesus, because you brought me a mighty long way.

Somebody say, thank you, Jesus. Thank you, Jesus, because you brought me a mighty long way. My. I love that. Just thank him right now. Come on, just lift your hands to him right now and just say thank you. Just

0: Welcome today, ladies and gentlemen, to this afternoon shift of the June Share-a-thon. We're so glad to have you tuning in with us today. We hope that you are blessed by the music, that you'll be encouraged by the things that are said on the shift today. But we're so glad to have you tuning in and grateful for your help that you've already given us this week for our Share-a-thon. 1,776,738. And we're marching towards that $4 million goal. Obviously, we still have a long ways to go. 2 days left, really a day and a half, to try to knock this out and get as close to that $4 million goal as we can. I know that we say this all the time, right? Share-a-thon goes to the end of the month, and it always comes in. But don't let that be an out for you. Don't let that be something that you can use as an excuse. Well, it's going to come in. You know, I find this to be a mistake that's made in the church constantly. And that is, I don't have to do it because God's going to make sure that it gets done. So somebody else is going to end up doing it. And Jonathan, I know that you and I, we see this all the time in trying to get volunteers for IYC and IKC. People, they have that mindset about it. Well, God will do it.
1: Yeah.
0: Right? And we have

0: frequently had a shortage of volunteers that made it makes it difficult to have the two conferences at one time. Yes. And that is and I know what the mindset is. I know it because I've seen it through ministry. It's the idea that I don't have to do it because someone else will.
1: Right.
0: And but that's the that is that mindset is not a godly mindset. That mindset is not a scriptural mindset. That mindset is, it's more of, and please don't be too offended by this, but that is a self-centered mindset. It's a mindset that's not concerned with how I can serve someone or be a blessing to someone. Let me encourage you with this today, just to think about servanthood. And I'm relating this to giving today. But Jesus, who is, and think about this just for a moment. Let it really settle into your mind, into your heart. Jesus has existed before anything did. He did not come into being. He always has been. As eternal and pre-existent as the Father is, as the Holy Spirit is, Jesus is as well. So Jesus has always been. He has deserved, rightfully so, throughout all of time, the praise of angels and all of creation to bow down and honor and to worship Him. And this very God who created everything, who made you and I, who deserves the praises of angels, who has several angels that stand in His presence day and night, and they cover their face with their wings, and they cry out, "Holy, holy, holy is the Lord God Almighty." And that's not a song they learned in Sunday school. That's innate by being in the presence of God. That's what comes out of a person who's in the presence of God. That those angels didn't learn that song in Sunday school. It's just naturally flowing out of them, and their wings cover their face. Why? Because they can't look on His glory. And this very God, Jesus Christ, came out of heaven, laid aside the praises of angels, laid aside the robe of deity, laid aside the authority to act as God, and He put on humanity. I want you to think about that for a moment. Always within His grasp to take it all back up, but He put on the robes, the beggar's garments of humanity. And in that way and in that way alone, He humbled Himself. But then beyond that, He bore humanity's sins on the cross of Calvary, laying His life down for me and for you. And He gave His life as a service to us. The Son of Man, this is what Mark says in Mark chapter 10 and verse 45, Jesus speaking, the Son of Man didn't come into the earth to be served, but He came to serve by becoming a ransom for many. And in that way, He served us. But then I want you to see something else about Jesus. Right before He goes to the cross, right before He walks into the Garden of Gethsemane and is arrested and is taken before the Sanhedrin, where He's mocked, ridiculed, then sent to be beaten and crucified, He's with His disciples. And there's one in that room who's going to turn his back on Him and sell Him into his slavery, ultimately to his death, Judas. And Jesus, right before all of those disciples come into that upper room, He bends down and He takes a bucket of water and He takes his robe and He washes their feet. The position of the lowest household slave was the one that would wash the people's feet. He humbled Himself. He had no reason to do it, and yet He chose it for me and you. He gained nothing from it, and yet He chose it for me and for you. He humbled Himself and He served us. So the attitude of the Savior is one of service. And it only makes sense that the attitude of His disciples would be attitudes of service. Now, what it means to serve that way is that you look around and you esteem others as greater than yourself. The way that you see the people around you in the church, but also the way that you see lost humanity, you see that any sacrifices that I personally have to make do not compare to to the sacrifice that Jesus made when he humbled himself and gave his life for us. So I encourage you today, do you have the mind of the servant? And do you see the need around the world? People in China, in Africa, in the Middle East, and in Israel, who need someone to make a sacrifice today so that this gospel will be preached to the ends of the earth. In South America, in Canada, right here in the United States of America, some drunkard in a hotel room, some drug addict in a hotel room, because you took on the mind of the servant today and you donated to Sunlight Broadcasting Network, their lives are going to change because you made a sacrifice, because you saw the need, because you gave. We need your help today, ladies and gentlemen. It's beyond just keeping a network on the air. It's souls for the kingdom of God. That's the call. That's the reward. That's the fruit. That's the harvest. It's not just that SBN stays on television. It's that because SBN stays on television, lives are going to be reached around the world. So, ladies and gentlemen, take on the mind of the servant today. How can you serve the kingdom by giving to Sunlight Broadcasting Network? What do you have? What kind of sacrifice can you make? What can you give today? Heavenly Father, Lord, we want to thank you today. Thank you for the sacrifice, Lord. Thank you that you withheld nothing, but you gave everything. You gave up the worship of angels. You gave up the comfort of glory, and you laid your life down for us so that we might be saved. God, help us today to lay our lives down, to make a sacrifice, to take on the mind of the servant, Lord, and to give so that others might hear about this great Jesus that we've come to know, love, and adore. Father, move upon the hearts of your people today. Help them to see it. Help them to hear that cry of that Macedonian. Help them to hear that cry of that Asian, that Arab, Lord. Help them to hear the cry of that African or that Hispanic person, Lord. Help them to hear the cries of souls around the world and understand the need today. And Lord, we'll give you all the praise, all the honor, and all the glory. And it's in Jesus' name we say these things. Amen and amen. Sean, if we can, let's put up a $40,000 challenge and we'll get started on $40,000 for this hour. We want to see $40,000 an hour today, ladies and gentlemen. And really, we want to do better than that. So help us get it done. 888-768-3401. 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We've got Corinne in Columbus, Ohio, $257. Dustin is in Bowling Green, Kentucky, 160. Can I give you some slips over there?
1: I've got some.
0: All right, we got Marsha in Quinlan, Texas, 200. Needs healing for her eyesight, which are from complications from cancer 14 years ago. And walking, she needs restoration there as well. Father, Lord, touch Marsha's body. Lord, the things that were stolen from cancer, restore those to her today. We ask it in Jesus' name. John and Marion in Ottawa, Illinois, 150. David and Kim in Ashland, Kentucky, 500. Jack and Patricia, Baytown, Texas, 200. Darlene, Cedar Hill, Texas, 100. Don is in Vinson, Alabama, $4,000 today. And thank you, Don. Anita is in Senecaville, Ohio, or Senecaville. I'm not sure how you might say that, $600. David in Watsonville, California, $200. Mark and Debbie, Bradenton, Florida, $300. Wonder when Pastor Gabe's coming back to Happy Gospel. And he's not on anymore, so. But I know that him and Pastor Bill have a great relationship, and you never know. Lavina is in Vinton, Ohio, $100. Shirley in Moss Point, Mississippi, $500. I think Dr. Watts will be there July 12th.
1: I think it's the 12th.
0: I think it's July 12th. Yeah. So make sure that you are in that service. Shirley, Moss Point, Mississippi, $500. She's asking for someone to sing Happy Birthday. And I think Sean would be a good fit.
2: Yeah, Jonathan. You sing it, I'll lip sync.
0: Would you mind?
1: Yeah, what's the name?
0: It's Shirley.
1: Happy birthday to you. Happy birthday to you. Happy birthday, dear Shirley. Happy birthday to you. And many more.
0: Many, many more. Happy birthday. Wilma, Elk Grove, California. 400. I don't know why Sean chickened out there. Katie's in Lake Charles.
2: One day I'm on debut. I know.
0: Katie is in Lake Charles, Louisiana, 300. We got Robert in Millery, Alabama, 100. Michael in Shannon, Ventris, Louisiana, 50. Paul in North Myrtle Beach, South Carolina, 200. Cousin Rodney has brain cancer. Father, touch Rodney today. Do a miracle for him in Jesus' name. Peggy's in Kempner, Texas, $100. Peggy in Pulliab, Washington, $1,000. Doris is in Broomall, Pennsylvania, $100. Karen in Elk Grove, California, $300. We have David in Desert Hot Springs, California, $100. 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Patricia, Rock Hill, South Carolina, $100. David in Desert Hot Springs, California, $200. We got Lisa in Sykeston, Missouri, $40. Mick and Teresa, Eustis, Florida, 200. Judy in Milford, Delaware, 100. Albert, this is Brother Albert here in Baker. And that's my grandfather-in-law, Mary Beth's grandfather. We love you. And he's given $500 today, praying for you, and we appreciate you. JW and Pat, Robertsdale, Alabama, $25. Lorraine is in Oklahoma City, Oklahoma, 100. Maxine is in Carson City, Nevada, 700. Almost everybody that's ever walked through the doors of Family Worship Center has more than likely had a conversation with Brother Albert, whether they know it or not. Hermine is in Teaneck, New Jersey, 120. Jesus and Ulyssa in Rialto, California, $1,000. Sharon in Arvada, Colorado, 500. And Zoli in Forkland, Alabama, $60.
1: Right before, if I could, Brother Albert, you want to talk about the heart of a servant, you know, what you were talking about earlier. You know, he was always someone that we could call on in children's ministry, youth ministry. It didn't matter what was going on. He was always willing to say yes.
0: That's right.
1: Always.
0: 100%.
1: And thank you for all those years, Brother Albert. We have April from Greensburg, Pennsylvania, $100. Amen. We'll be praying for your grandson, Joe and Joanne, Gold Hill, Oregon. Media Church members, 300, asking for prayer. O'Neill and Pat, Atlantic, Virginia, Media Church member, $100, asking for prayer. 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Anonymous from Duck Hill, Mississippi, $100, asking for prayer. Erica from Birmingham, Alabama, $100, asking for prayer. Elaine from Leesburg, Virginia, $300, asking for prayer. Catherine from Las Vegas, Nevada, Media Church member, $30. Kashala from Moss Point, Mississippi, $355, asking for the Lord's will to be done. And amen to that, we're believing with you. Teresa from Clifton Hill, Missouri, $100, asking for prayer. Loretta from Matthews, North Carolina, $100, asking for prayer, needs a miracle healing, and Jesus is able to do it. Aja from Holland, Michigan, $400. Paula from Glencoe, Minnesota, $25, needs a total healing, and Lord, we ask that you would touch Paula today in Jesus' name. Carol from Bronx, New York, $500, asking for prayer. And Sharon from Smithville, Oklahoma, $300, asking for prayer.
0: All right, ladies and gentlemen, we got to take that first break here, the bottom of the hour break. And we're going to come back into some music, give you plenty of time to get to those phones and go online. Do the very best you can today. 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
4: Ladies and gentlemen, this is Dr. Gabriel Swaggart, and we've got a very special offer that you need to have. In fact, this is a very special book. It was written by my grandfather before he passed. It was entitled The Church and the Cross. Now, ladies and gentlemen, it's four chapters, but each chapter is absolutely amazing. It's going to leave you spellbound for sure. Each chapter, it's back to the cross, the modern church, a description of the second coming, and the presence of the Lord. Over 200 pages. This is something that you need. You can see the information on the screen. For your gift, we will send this book to you this is what you need. I know it's going to be a blessing.

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1: 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It makes for a perfect addition to your own collection or a thoughtful gift for someone dear to you. Last but not least, there's a comprehensive collection of the Jimmy Swaggart Bible Commentaries. They're an invaluable resource for any Christian study library, enhancing the depth of understanding in God's Word. As we continue our mission to reach the world, we earnestly ask for your prayers and support. 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
0: As never before, there is more interest on Bible prophecy than we've ever seen in the church. And why? Well, look at the signs of the times. To answer some of your questions about Bible prophecy, we have two commentaries, one on Daniel and one on the book of Revelation. When you study these together, Daniel and Revelation, it's going to open up to you the end times as nothing that you've ever read before. Now, it's offer L and your gift of $200, which we will use in return to reach the world for Jesus Christ. So listen, if you're interested on what the future holds, if you're interested on Bible prophecy, if you're interested on the rapture of the church, if you're interested on where we are in Bible prophecy, you need these two commentaries, Daniel and Revelation. Offer L, $200.
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0: you're doing wonderful. Praise God.
1: All right, ladies and gentlemen, we are back. Ray and Irene in Ovila, Texas, $900. Laverne is in Traveler's Rest, South Carolina, $200. We have Judith in Boswell, Pennsylvania, $500. Husband just finished his treatments for cancer and has had full recovery with no complications. And she needs strength as she is his caregiver. Father, touch both of them, Lord. Give her husband complete restoration and recovery. Give Miss Judith strength, Lord, as the caregiver. We ask it today in Jesus' name. Carol's in Hamburg, New York, $200. Ann in Westchester, Pennsylvania, $350. And is asking for an update on Oliver, my son. And he's doing well. He is doing about as good as we could ask for. And walking, babbling, just being a normal baby. And he's doing great. Haven't really seen much of any episodes or anything like that. So things seem to be going

0: well. We found a specialist here in town, and that's been very helpful. And just a good outlook so far, and things are looking good. So other than that, I really don't have much to report. He's doing well. And I appreciate every single one of you out there around the world that's been praying for us. We have felt it, and we've been so grateful for it. And we appreciate you all, and know that we've been praying for you as well. Horton Ridge Church of God in Raven, Virginia, $300. And appreciates all the programs and the ministry. Sharon in Benbrook, Texas, $50 gift. David in Pleasant City, Ohio, $300. David's praying to receive the baptism of the Holy Spirit. That's a free gift that's available to every born-again believer. You can't do anything to earn it. It is a gift that is received just like salvation. It's received by grace through faith. And it's a gift that's been made available by the cross of Calvary. So God wants you to have this gift. We do believe according to Acts chapter 2, 10 and 19. And then also you can see it referenced clearly in Paul's life in Acts 9, then 1 Corinthians 14 and statements that he makes there that when you do receive the baptism of the Holy Spirit, it will be evidenced by speaking in other tongues. However, I do not believe that that is the primary purpose of the gift. I believe it's the initial physical evidence, but not the purpose of the gift. The purpose of the gift is explicitly stated in Acts 1:8, and it isn't a prayer language. And I want to be clear about that. It's not a prayer language. The purpose of the gift is for you to have power to be a witness for Jesus in the world that you live in. And that witness is not just how you conduct your life, even though that's very important, and that's covered elsewhere in Scripture. But that witness is speaking specifically of you being a verbal witness of the gospel of Jesus Christ. So you opening up your mouth and you declaring the gospel of Jesus Christ to the world that God has planted you in, that harvest field that He's planted you in. And that's the purpose of this gift. Now, tongues, I believe, is representative of the purpose of the gift, and that is that the gospel will be preached to all nations. I believe that's why it's the initial physical evidence. It represents the goal of the gift, and that is that the gospel would be preached around the world, and you are a part of that, not just by giving, but you're a part of that by communicating the gospel again in your context. So that's the purpose of the gift. I do believe that sometimes people get in their own way, and they think that if they hear it in their mind, that that's them making it up. But that's, again, and that's been a common critique of cessationists, that we talk about the baptism of the Holy Spirit, where you speak in other tongues, it's not a cognitive act. You're not thinking about it in your brain. But that's not true. There's nothing that God has ever spoken into my spirit that did not pass through my mind. And just so you know, according to Scripture, your mind is a part of your spirit man. And so you'll hear it in your mind. But that's where people get in their own way. You're going to hear that language in your own mind, but by faith, you have to open up your mouth, yield your tongue, and speak that utterance that God has placed into your spirit. And I do believe that that's normative. I do believe that that's what you will experience when you're baptized with the Holy Spirit. But again, the purpose is not just so that you speak in tongues one time, or you become a part of a group, or you have an experience like everybody else, or that you develop a personal prayer language. This gift is for you to be a public witness. Ladies and gentlemen, I really hope some of you out there are tongue talkers. And I'm sorry. Nobody asked me for my advice on this, but this is just very personal to me. It's something that I've thought deeply about. Some of you out there, you speak in tongues, but you've never shared the gospel with anybody. How can you claim to be spirit-filled when the gift is for you to share the gospel? That's what the gift is for. So let's make sure that we are seeking this gift for the right reasons, and that we, when we receive it, that it's evidenced beyond speaking in tongues initially, but through a life that now is communicating the gospel more boldly to the world that is around us. So, but outside of that, simply receive this by faith, brother, and we're believing God with you today. In fact, I encourage you, lift your hands in the air to the Lord right now if you can. If you're in your car, keep one hand on the wheel, please. But if you're in your house or you're in your living room or you're at work, find a quiet place, lift your hands in the air, and I want to pray right now. Father, those that are seeking the baptism of the Holy Spirit, God, this is crucial to the end time harvest. And I pray right now, Lord, that you would fill not only those that are seeking the baptism of the Holy Spirit for the first time, but God, like in Acts chapter 4, you would refill those of us who have already been Spirit-filled, so that that infilling causes us to boldly proclaim the name of Jesus Christ in the world that you've planted us in. And God will give you all the praise in Jesus' name. Amen and amen. We've got Carol, Staten Island, New York, $200. Dorothy, Plainville, Massachusetts, $100. Edward and Deborah, Dundalk, Maryland, $100. Anonymous in California, $500. Cheryl in Litchfield, Maine, $200. Jesse and Francis in Quincy, Illinois, $500. That's their second donation. Thank you, guys. Rich in Pittsburgh, Pennsylvania, $200. And I would like to hear the song, I Thank God, from Joseph and Grace. So if we can cue that one up, that would be good to go to next. Margaret is in Lancaster, Pennsylvania, $50. Janice is in Quitman, Texas, $125. Rocky in Apache Junction, Arizona, $100. Pamela, Roy Washington, $175. Angela in Whiteland, Indiana, $155. Michael, right here in Baton Rouge, $100. Donna, Weatherford, Texas, $100. James, Inwood, West Virginia, $50. Lisa, Georgetown, Texas, $109. Joy in Fort Worth, Texas, $100. Eugene in New Hudson, Michigan, $500. 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Letha, Carryville, Tennessee, $11. 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Tammy in Boynton Beach, Florida, $40. James in Greer, South Carolina, $300. Tammy in Greer, South Carolina, $300. Jack and Kathy, Las Vegas, Nevada, $30. 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Kathy is in Oceana, California, $75. 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Elias in Livonia, Michigan, $200. Rachel Rio Rancho, New Mexico, $120. Prayer for direction for her mom. She's 94 years old today. And happy birthday to her. And praying for healing for her daughter and herself. Pat in Spearman, Texas, $125. Barbara in Fitchburg, Wisconsin, $200. Son-in-law had a heart attack and is in need of healing. Joseph in Eaton, Ohio, $100, and Stephen, Pineville, North Carolina, $50. They're giving this in honor of, Stephen's giving this in honor of his, oh, this is Steve, good to hear from you, man. I'm giving this in honor of his stepfather who passed away last year, and praying for you, brother.
1: 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Asking for prayer, and God, Thomas, if I could say this, God wants to take that from you, and I've got to tell you, God has not given us a spirit of fear, but of power, love, and of a sound mind, and with God, anything is possible. Trust him, and he'll see you through that problem, that situation. Dorothy and Terry from Azle, Texas, $200. Wilma from Belpre, Ohio, Media Church member, $100, asking for prayer. 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Asking for prayer. 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Andy and Brenda from Olive Hill, Kentucky, $50. Curtis from Chandler, Oklahoma, $50. Ron from Tulsa, Oklahoma, $400. Teresita from Valdosta, Georgia, $300, asking for prayer. Nancy from Hamilton, Ohio, $50, asking for prayer. Dwight from Moneta, Virginia, $100, has the song request, Sometimes Hallelujah by Brother Swagger. Great song. Mary from Trenton, North Carolina, $50, asking for prayer. Randy from Parrish, Alabama, $50, asking for prayer. Glennis from Garland, Maine, Media Church member, $255. 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Helen from Grays Lake, Illinois, $30, asking for prayer, and we're believing with you on your situation. Anonymous from Glendale, Maryland, $100. Constance from Minnesota. I apologize, the city is abbreviated. Not sure what it means, but you're from Minnesota. $30, asking for prayer. Betty from Chillicothe, Ohio, Media Church member, $100. 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Terry from Quitman, Texas, Media Church member, $200, asking for prayer. John and Alishba from the UK, Media Church members, giving $2,000 today, asking for prayer for family. Nellie from Port Orange, Florida, $200, asking for prayer. And Mary from Detroit, Michigan, $200, asking for prayer.
0: All right, we've got Sherry in Brownstown, Illinois, $50. Did I give you some of these?
1: I do.
0: Yeah, good. Yeah. Okay. All right, we've got Daniel in Cathedral City, California, $350. Volian in Belton, Missouri, $100. Deborah, Jacksonville, Florida, $225. We have Gail in Quinlan, Texas, $20. Tara in Natchez, Mississippi, $50. Danny in Welch, West Virginia, $100. Terry in San Marcos, Texas, $615. Josh right here in St. Gabriel, $800. Matthew and Roseanne, Youngstown, Ohio, $131. Ida in Las Vegas, Nevada, $50. Naomi in South Chesterfield, Virginia, $25. Randall and Rose, Coggin, Iowa, $7. And this donation, it says how... It tried to say how old he was, but they didn't quite get that written out well. I think Jameson might be 7, but I know he's young. And this is a gift from Jameson. And if I got your age wrong, I'm so sorry. I was trying to remember it. He prays for Oliver. And, man, I thank you for that. And, again, you don't need to hear this from me, but I'm going to say it anyway. I'm proud of you. That you desire to give to the work of God. And I know that these guys would be proud of you too. And man, hopefully one day we'll get a chance to meet you. And but thank you for giving to the work of God, Jameson. We have Anonymous in Texas, $150. Tony in DeQueen, Arkansas, $50. Hazel in Riverside, California, $300. Ethel in Bloomfield, Connecticut, $250. We have Shirley in Nashville, North Carolina, $275. Larry is in Christiansburg, Virginia, $500. My memory from Christiansburg, Virginia is playing football. And we were up 10-7, and there was just about a minute and a half, maybe 2 minutes left in the game, and Christiansburg is charging down the field on us. And I remember watching film, a tell that the quarterback had when he would check off to a little bubble screen, and he did it. And so I called an audible on our defense, and I broke through and picked it off and ran it back to the 10-yard line. I ran back over to the sideline, and my coach threw me up on his shoulders and started jumping up and down. And I said, "Put me down," and I ran right over to the trash can. because man, I was done. And there's pictures of it.
2: That's where the big guys get the oxygen after.
0: Yeah, exactly.
2: The garbage exactly.
0: You want to know why it happened? They fed us pizza before the football game.
2: Yeah.
1: That's a good idea.
0: Yeah, isn't it a great idea? Why did they always feed us pizza? I know it was for the carbs, but man, that pizza sauce, and you know, it was always like Little Caesars or something.
1: Exactly.
2: Anyway. Yeah, you didn't even need to run.
0: Yeah. We got Connie in Doddridge, Arkansas, $300. I played for Bassa High School football, by the way, Larry. That might make more sense to you now. We got Teresa in Bayonne, New Jersey, $30. We got Sandra in Millersburg, Ohio, $350. Mary in Midwest City, Oklahoma, $500. We We have Larry in Dysart, Pennsylvania, 50. We've got Sarah.

0: and to Sylvia in New York, New York, 75, and Lois is in Minneapolis, Minnesota, giving $100.
1: Julian from Asheville, North Carolina, $50, asking for prayer. 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Sherwin and Jackie from Rochester, New York, $50. They say God is faithful, and a big amen to that. 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We're praying for you, Kay. Absolutely, you need healing, and God's able to do it. 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Thomas and Kim from Davie, Florida, $1,000, asking for healing. Lavada, I believe, from Broadhead, Kentucky, $150, asking for prayer. Says, my husband was saved through SBN. And that's what you're giving to. You know, we're not just up here asking for money that goes into anyone's pockets. It goes for airtime to see the lost saved, to reach a hurting and dying world that is in need of a Savior. And so continue your giving today. That's just one of millions of testimonies that could be given. Joyce from Pawland, Ohio, Media Church member, $100. Barbara from Corey, Pennsylvania, Media Church member, $525, asking for prayer. Dan and Dottie from Artesia, California, $400, asking for prayer. Alora from Hillsboro, Ohio, $300. And Judy from Fort Worth, Texas, $200, asking for prayer.
0: All right, cool. So we got that first goal with $41,656. Sean's already got a new challenge started. We're into it. $38,475 is what we need to try to bring in the next hour, ladies and gentlemen. So we need your help. Get to those phones and go online today. Again, I just encourage you, put on the mind of Christ. The mind of Christ was one of a servant, is one of a servant. Laid his life down for us, became a man and laid his life down for you and I. He gave his life as a ransom. 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That's what God's asking of us today. What sacrifice can I make to ensure that someone else has an opportunity to hear the gospel of Jesus Christ? 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
2: Ladies and gentlemen, this is Dr. Gabriel Swaggart, and we've got a very special commentary offer that you're going to want to have in your library if you don't already have it. And these two actually features on end time events, the book of Daniel and Revelation. If you want to know what's going to happen in the future, you need these books, because the Holy Spirit gave this information not only to Daniel, but to John the Revelator. And he opened up end time events to these two individuals. Many of them have already been, the prophecies have already come to pass, but there's so many left that are not yet fulfilled. And you need to know what's going to happen in the future. So take advantage of this very special commentary offer, Daniel and Revelation. Call the number on the screen, or you can go online and pick up your copies right now. 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

All right, ladies and gentlemen, we're back, and I want to do something before we go any further. I meant to do this at the top of the first hour, but Big John, and some of you out there, you might know who Big John is. Many of you probably don't, but he's one of our runners here at the ministry. But not just that, he is an intercessor, and he loves this church. He loves the people here. And he truly is a prayer warrior for all of us. And Big John was going into surgery today for cancer, to remove some cancer, and to assess some other things that they're trying to determine whether or not they're cancerous growths as well. And what we want to do right now, and I implore you around the world that you would help us, that you would pray with us, that we would all join our faith together right now and believe that God is going to see him through this, give him his strength back, and we need him around. He is an asset to the body of Christ, and he is a good friend, and we need to pray for Big John today. So if we can, I ask you if you'd help us to pray, and we're going to join our faith together and believe God. Father, we come to you right now in the name of Jesus, Lord, and we thank you for his life, Lord. We thank you for the friend that he has been to many of us. And God, how faithful of a servant he is. And Lord, you know that better than any of us. So Lord, I just pray that you would minister to him right now, God, that you would be with that.

0: that surgical team, that they would be successful in all of their plans, Lord, that they would have a greater report than what they expect on the other side of this. And Lord, that you would heal him completely and make him completely whole, that you would give him his strength back, Lord, and put him back, Lord, into this, into the things that he's doing for this church, Lord, and use him, Lord, for many, many more years. That's what we ask for Big John today, Lord. And we just ask for a miracle. Pray for his wife, God, that you would give her grace and strength and peace, Lord, while he's in surgery, Lord, and strength and wisdom to care for him on the other side of this, Lord. And we just believe, Lord, we believe your report. We believe what you say about it, and we trust you. And we just ask that you be glorified in it all. And it's in Jesus' name that we pray. Amen and amen. And just if you think about it throughout the day, throughout the week, throughout the month, say a prayer for him and believe God with him. All right. We've got Marianne in Norlena, North Carolina, $300. Roy is in Miami, Florida, $100. Ernestine, Walker, Louisiana, $20. Moises is in Rio Rico, Arizona, a $40 gift. We have Yelena in Dade City, Florida, $125. Lisa, Oklahoma City, Oklahoma, $100. 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
0: All right, ladies and gentlemen, we're going to jump back into some music. And if you have had questions, man, should I try to bring our kids down to IYC this year? I encourage you, watch this next song service that's coming up. And I think on the other side of it, you'll know what decision is the only decision to make. IYC is coming up July 22nd through the 26th. You can go to our website, cfiyc.org, to register now. And let this song bless you as you get to those phones. Go online and give the best gift you can today to make sure the gospel is preached around the world.

just one more time.

when I walked out of the service that night, I'm going to ask him to keep playing it, so you'll see the rest of it. But when I walked out of the service that night, we started making our way over to the baptismal service. As I started getting closer, I started to hear a sound, and I couldn't quite make it out at the beginning. And the closer I got, the more I realized what was going on. They were singing that song. Hundreds of people gathered around a little amphitheater in between two buildings here at the ministry. We call it the Keyhole. And they're gathered around the keyhole, and they're singing that song. And the power of God, you could just, it's like electricity in the air. And we baptized 100 people that night. We had people in the crowd. They were getting saved. We heard reports of people in the crowd being baptized with the Holy Spirit. Not anybody praying for that. They just started to praise God, and they began to be filled with the Spirit, speaking in other tongues as the Spirit of God gave them the utterance. I sense the presence of God now just thinking about it. And that's what IYC is. It is Wednesday, Thursday, Friday, Saturday, Sunday, just like that all the way through. And young people giving their hearts to Jesus, lives being changed for time and eternity. If they can we put the graphic of the speaker schedule up so that the people can see what to expect when they come? I'll be kicking it off Wednesday night at 7 o'clock, and I'll be preaching on salvation. Thursday, Grace Brumley. If you listen to the service Sunday night, that's who you're going to be hearing at 10 a.m. on Thursday. Matthew Swaggart will be preaching at 7 p.m. Thursday night. Friday morning, Pastor Sean right here is going to be preaching at 10 a.m. Pastor Gabe, Friday night at 7. I'll be ministering Saturday night on the baptism of the Holy Spirit. Then Pastor Donnie, Sunday at 10 a.m. and Joseph, 6 p.m. on Sunday night. It's going to be an absolutely electric service.

0: a youth conference this year. Sean has got the workshops lined out with a theme that's going to be carried through every workshop, Be Bold. And we're expecting God to show up and do great things. You're not going to want to miss it. So go online one more time, cfiyc.org, and register today. Don't wait. Get that registration in and get all that done. Helps us get ready for you as you make your way down to Baton Rouge July 22nd through the 26th. And can't wait to have you there. And I know Jonathan, not to exclude you, but they can go online at IKC.
1: Yeah.
0: Yep.
1: We're
0: Powerhouse Kids. There it is.
1: July 22nd through the 26th. Our theme this year for the kids ages 6 to 12 years old is God's Masterpiece. And we're going to be talking about and theming everything out. I just had a meeting today with my wife and a few of our workers. Josh, who's actually running, I believe, not cameras, but control room. Thank you, Sonny. Back there on the control room right now, we all met this morning and we were discussing how we're going to decorate and getting things, activities and everything ready. I want to put this plug in because, man, a lot of people maybe don't understand what all goes into these conferences. Right. The back end of these conferences, Paris and I, along with so many other people, Sean, it's, again, the list could go on and on of people that we've been preparing for this since last year. And so it's a lot of work has gone into this and the countless volunteers. If you're in the Baton Rouge area, I'll go ahead and say this, too. We've got a meeting this Tuesday at 6 p.m. in the Crossfire Auditorium for our volunteers. You want to talk about a volunteer opportunity. Imagine not just being in a service, seeing hundreds of kids or youth being baptized with the Holy Spirit and a powerful service like you're watching. Not just being there to watch it, but how about being a part of it, to be a change in someone's life, to have that opportunity. That's what volunteering is. And so, again, July 22nd through the 26th, you can go online for us as well. powerhousekids.org/IKC has all the information. It has our speaker schedule on there. It has our activity schedule on there, our daily schedule. I think of VBS, but it's an all-day VBS, Thursday, Friday, and most of the day Saturday. So make your plans to come down and be with us because it's going to be a powerful, life-changing week, and I can't wait to see you down here and being a part of IYC and IKC.
0: Amen. 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We've got French in Munford, Tennessee, $200. 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
1: 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Marita from Yakima, Washington, $100. Ed and Elsie from Frankfort, Kentucky, $200. Eugenia from Birmingham, Alabama, $1,000. James from Churubusco, Indiana, Media Church member, $250. Sarah and Clavis from Sandy Hook, Kentucky, $25. John from the UK, $100. Anonymous from White Castle, Louisiana, $25. Donald from Baker, Louisiana, $1,000. Asking for prayer, and we're believing with you on all those requests. Patrick and Carol from Kingman, Arizona, Media Church members, $350, asking for prayer. Bill and Phyllis from Kansas City, Kansas, $125. Phyllis from Brighton, Tennessee, $200. And Lennox and Edith from Camden, South Carolina, Media Church members, $200, asking for prayer.
0: All right, ladies and gentlemen, we're going to go to that bottom of the hour break. We'll come back into some music. That'll get you plenty of time to get to those phones and go online. Do the very best that you can today to ensure that someone in Asia, someone in the Middle East, someone in Israel, someone in South America has the opportunity to hear the gospel of Jesus.

0: Jesus Christ. Can you hear that Macedonian call? Can you hear that cry that's coming out of some terrible street that none of us would want to walk down? Can you hear that cry that's coming out of Asia? Can you hear that cry that's coming out of the Middle East? Can you hear that cry that's coming out of South America? People crying out, I need an answer. And you and I have it. It is the gospel of Jesus Christ. 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
3: 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It makes for a perfect addition to your own collection or a thoughtful gift for someone dear to you. Last but not least, there's a comprehensive collection of the Jimmy Swaggart Bible Commentaries. They're an invaluable resource for any Christian study library, enhancing the depth of understanding in God's Word. As we continue our mission to reach the world, we earnestly ask for your prayers and support. 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Every month, the message of the cross travels all over the world because of you and your faithful support. For your ongoing help, we have several offers that we know will be a blessing to you or a loved one. The Cross and Dove lapel pin, featuring the ministry's long-standing emblem, will complement any Christian's testimony. The Cross and Dove necklace. This beautiful pendant, offered in gold or silver, will be one more way to share your faith in the cross of Christ with others. Thank you for your support in our mission to reach the world, and may the Lord richly bless you.
2: Ladies and gentlemen, this is Dr. Gabriel Swaggart, and we've got a very special commentary offer that you're going to want to have in your library if you don't already have it. And these two actually features on end time events, the book of Daniel and Revelation. If you want to know what's going to happen in the future, you need these books, because the Holy Spirit gave this information not only to Daniel, but to John the Revelator. And he opened up end time events to these two individuals. Many of them have already been, the prophecies have already come to pass, but there's so many left that are not yet fulfilled. And you need to know what's going to happen in the future. So take advantage of this very special commentary offer, Daniel and Revelation. Call the number on the screen, or you can go online and pick up your copies right now. You don't want to miss this very special end times offer.
3: 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That's Maury Davis at Family Worship Center, Sunday, June 28th, 10 a.m. and 6 p.m. These will be two services you don't want to miss.

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When I look out across this audience tonight, I don't see anybody going to hell, but I see all of you going to heaven. So devil, hell lost another one. I said hell lost another one. Hell lost another one. Praise God. Hallelujah. My. Hell lost another one. I am free. I am free. Are you free tonight? Glory to God. Praise God. Thank you, Jesus. Hallelujah. Just lift your hands right now and just begin to thank Him all over this place for all that He's done. Praise God. Hallelujah. Thank you, Jesus. Thank you for your saving grace. We thank you for your saving grace. For hell lost another one. Thank you, Jesus. Glory to God. 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

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He picked me up and he turned me around. Set my feet on solid ground. I met the Master. I met the Savior. I met God. Give the Lord a hand clap of praise tonight. Woo. My. You may be seated if you can.

0: All right, ladies and gentlemen, again, I encourage you, get online, cfyc.org, and register. It's going to be a great week, and lives are going to be changed. And you don't want to, look, we make a lot of sacrifice for our kids throughout the summer. I know, because I know what my parents invested in me in those summers. And thousands of dollars, a lot of vacation time, hotels and travel expenses and food on the road. And I know the type of money that went into it now that I'm an adult. And a lot of investment that my parents made to make sure I got to play baseball through the summer. And this is the investment that you need to worry about, the spiritual investment that you make in your kids. I promise you that'll have a greater, it has an eternal payout. That's the payout for investing in your kids' spiritual growth. It's eternal. Jimmy's in Irvin, Kentucky, $500. Cassandra, North Vernon, Indiana, $300. Gwen in Archdale, North Carolina, $100. Rosalie in Johnson City, Tennessee, $50. Donna, Bridgeport, Texas, $300. Elizabeth, Parker, Arizona, $200. Daniel in Van Nuys, California, $50. We have Susan in Steilacoom, Washington, $218. Pam in Spring, Texas, $500. Larry in Conyers, Georgia, $50. Billy in Disputanta, Virginia, $500. And amen to that. The Lord's been healing him, and we'll continue to pray for you. Tabitha White Hall, Pennsylvania, $280. Joyce in Berea, Kentucky, $25. Lori in Aurora, Missouri, $250. Pastor Lauren in Seaford, Delaware, $25. Lawrence in Coonabarabran, Australia. Probably not at all how you say that, but it's what I'm going with. $1,000 today. Anonymous in just down the road here in Louisiana, $5,000. And we appreciate that very much. Jack in Geismar, Louisiana, $500. Kay in Hudson, New Hampshire, $100. Gary's in Wilmington, Delaware, $100. Catherine in Altus, Oklahoma, $110. Betty in Spokane, Washington, $150. Sharon in Bluefield, Virginia, $25. We've got Timothy and Amy in Swanoa, North Carolina, $100. Cecilia's in Huntington Beach, California, $40. Debbie in Elizabeth, New Jersey, $100. Roy in Pacolet, South Carolina, $100. Beverly Crawfordsville, Indiana, $20. Carl and Diana in Painesville, Ohio, $300. Coraline in Charlotte, Michigan, $1,000. Michael's in Struthers, Ohio, $1,500. Melinda in Bronx, New York, $100. Sarah in Waxhaw, North Carolina, $100. Judith in Fontana, California, $650. Mary's in Sarasota, Florida, $550. And says, prayer for the three men on the panel today. Without the youth conferences, praying that God would bless these youth conferences and that the families that would come would experience a mighty move of God and a touch on the young people who attend. We appreciate that very much. Herbert and Francis in Blackshear, Georgia, $200. Thomas and Lee in Mobile, Alabama, $200. Joseph in Belvedere, North Carolina, $250. Thelma in Dayton, Ohio, $150. We have Vicky in Lutz, Florida, $100. We have Ruth in Marathon, Wisconsin, $75. We have Jack in Mendota, Illinois, $210. Dell in Grand Terrace, California, $100. Sylvia in Bath, Maine, $200. 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Elodie in Gentry, Arkansas, $100. We have Cynthia in Iron Station, North Carolina, $325. 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Irene, Sunnyvale, California, $300. Mildred in Wadesboro, North Carolina, $50. We have Barbara in Newton Falls, Ohio, $130. Nancy in Kind, Michigan. Is it Kind, Michigan?
1: Absolutely.
0: I said, Sean, is it Kind, Michigan? He goes,
1: you're doing great.
0: Sounds good to me. All right. Miss Nancy's son is in fourth stage of cancer and needs a miracle. Father, touch this this man today in the name of Jesus, Lord. We believe that you're a miracle working God. And God, I just ask that you bring healing to him today in Jesus' name. And they gave 100. Rachel is in Newton Falls, Ohio, $100. Michael in Riverdale, Illinois, $50. And Aurelia in San Antonio, Texas, $40.
2: 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Letha from Savannah, Georgia, $150. 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John and Margie from Cathedral City, California, $250, asking for prayer. Janice from Taylor, Michigan, $300, asking for prayer. Betty from Brownsville, Texas, $170, asking for prayer. Shirley from Lubbock, Texas, Media Church member, $5. 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Lola from Springfield Gardens, New York, $50. 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Nancy from East Jordan, Michigan, $200. Rose from Farmersville, Texas, $300, asking for prayer. Francis from Conover, North Carolina, $20, asking for prayer. 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Darlene from Carlisle, Pennsylvania, $300. Arthur from Tulsa, Oklahoma, $30. Jack from Martinsburg, West Virginia, $25. Irene from Alexandria, Indiana, $100, asking for prayer. Loretha from Marlow, Oklahoma, $100, asking for prayer. Carolyn from Masontown, West Virginia, $100. Naomi from Crescent City, California, $100. 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And Gloria from Bronx, New York, $500.
0: All right, we 3,945 to go. We're going to jump back into the music and try to see if we can't get some slips in here before that top of the hour break. We need to hear from you, 888-768-3401, or you can go online, sunlifetv.com. We're waiting on your call.

the room with, and no matter what name is attached to what you walked into the room with, the name of Jesus Christ is greater and above all names. Amen. Come on, let's declare it together.

0: All right, we've got Jean in Trinidad, Texas, 125. Corinne in Prince Frederick, Maryland, 300. Robert in Beverly, Jonestown, Pennsylvania, 576. Kenneth in Aiken, South Carolina, 300. Dewey in Paul's Valley, Oklahoma, 125. Suzanne, Cumberland, Rhode Island, 50. Esther in Lake Forest, California, 50. John, Oaklawn, Illinois, 75. Lewis and Norma Linda, Grand Prairie, Texas, 360. We've got Anonymous in Oregon, 200. Patricia, Lake Charles, Louisiana, 100. Patricia, Murfreesboro, North Carolina, 100. Anonymous in Alabama, 100. John and Sharon in Diamond, Ohio, 500. Joel in Dixie in Winter Haven, Florida, 400. Clarence in Cushing, Texas, 100. Ned and Lorraine in Alger, Michigan, 200. Faizun in Los Angeles, California, 200. Sandra in El Centro, California, 120. Chris in Tyler, Texas, 300. Davey in Leander, Texas, 1,000. Anonymous in Michigan, 25. David in Sand Springs, Oklahoma, 75. And Barbara in Eastvale, California, 100.
1: 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Anonymous from YN, Idaho, $2,400, asking for prayer. Leona from Philadelphia, Pennsylvania, $300. Doris from Columbia, Mississippi, $100. Paul and Lucille from Methuen, Maine, 100. Glenda from Princeton, Texas, 100. Janine from Albuquerque, New Mexico, 100. Pamela from Renfro, Pennsylvania, 100. Elaine from Lawrenceville, Georgia, 75. Bob from Albany, Oregon, 500. Alan from Ashtabula, Ohio, 75. Darlene from Easton, Pennsylvania, 400. And Ruth from Oxfordshire, UK, giving $440 today.
0: Excellent. Ladies and gentlemen, got us well up over that $40,000 challenge for that hour. Now we're sitting at $86,826. I hope you can hear the sound of the cries that's coming out of Asia, Africa, the Middle East, all around the world today, and they're crying out, will someone come over and help us? That call's going out today. Who will make the sacrifice today to ensure that someone around the world has the opportunity to hear the gospel of Jesus Christ preach? We need to hear from you today. Get to those phones. 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
3: Ladies and gentlemen, this is Dr. Gabriel Swaggart, and we've got a very special commentary offer that you're going to want to have in your library if you don't already have it. And these two actually features on end time events, the book of

0: Daniel, and Revelation. If you want to know what's going to happen in the future, you need these books because the Holy Spirit gave this information not only to Daniel, but to John the Revelator. And he opened up end time events to these two individuals. Many of them have already been, the prophecies have already come to pass, but there's so many left that are not yet fulfilled. And you need to know what's going to happen in the future. So take advantage of this very special commentary offer, Daniel and Revelation. 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

0: 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Adeline in Wolcott, Connecticut, $100. We'll be praying for you. Paul in Winston-Salem, North Carolina, $100. Doris in Simpsonville, South Carolina, $50. 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Marty in 96, South Carolina, $250. Brenda Freeport, New York, $50. We have David and Carla in Brandon, Mississippi, $100. Carolyn in Grafton, West Virginia, $20. We have Shirley in Rocky Gap, Virginia, $100. 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Sandra, Bradenton, Florida, $300. Sandra in Newton, Texas, $100. Laura Lee in Stanley, North Carolina, $300. Brenda in York, Pennsylvania, $50. We have Eli in Sacramento, California, $100. Joyce in Springfield, Missouri, $20. And then we have Sylvia in Rincon, Georgia, $150.
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0: All right, ladies and gentlemen, jumping back into the music. 28,613 is what we need to see come in the next 40 minutes. Going back into the music, let it bless you as you get to those phones.

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1: Ladies and gentlemen, this is Dr. Gabriel Swaggart, and we've got a very special offer that you need to have. In fact, this is a very special book. It was written by my grandfather before he passed. It was entitled The Church and the Cross. Now, ladies and gentlemen, it's four chapters, but each chapter is absolutely amazing. It's going to leave you spellbound for sure. Each chapter, it's back to the cross, the modern church, a description of the second coming, and the presence of the Lord. Over 200 pages. This is something that you need. You can see the information on the screen. For your gift, we will send this book to you. This is what you need. I know it's going to be a blessing. Call the number on the screen, or you can go online right now and get your copy of my grandfather's latest book, The Church and the Cross.
2: 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The Cross and Dove necklace. 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The Expositor Study Bible Crossfire Deluxe Edition, meticulously designed with the young generation in mind. 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The Expositor Study Bible Signature Edition, elegantly crafted in beautiful burgundy leather. It makes for a perfect addition to your own collection or a thoughtful gift for someone dear to you. Last but not least, there's a comprehensive collection of the Jimmy Swaggart Bible Commentaries. They're an invaluable resource for any Christian study library, enhancing the depth of understanding in God's Word. As we continue our mission to reach the world, we earnestly ask for your prayers and support. Your contributions make a world of difference, and we pray that the Lord will bless you abundantly.
1: As never before, there is more interest on Bible prophecy than we've ever seen in the church. And why? Well, look at the signs of the times. To answer some of your questions about Bible prophecy, we have two commentaries, one on Daniel and one on the book of Revelation. When you study these together, Daniel and Revelation, it's going to open up to you the end times as nothing that you've ever read before. Now, it's offer L and your gift of $200, which we will use in return to reach the world for Jesus Christ. So listen, if you're interested on what the future holds, if you're interested on Bible prophecy, if you're interested on the rapture of the church, if you're interested on where we are in Bible prophecy, you need these two commentaries, Daniel and Revelation. Offer L, $200.
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0: That is my desire by the grace of God. Praise God. Praise the Lord. Praise God.
1: All right, ladies and gentlemen, we are back, and we've got Carolyn in Livonia, Michigan, $300, and he was used of God in an absolutely profound and in a memorable way. It will be remembered throughout church history as time marches on much longer. What Brother Swaggart contributed to the body of Christ will be remembered for a long time. We have Maxine in Princeton, Maine, $100. 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Sharon in Island, Kentucky, $100. 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Patricia in Hackensack, New Jersey, $100. Sharon in Santa Clara, California, $298. We have Ellen in Washington, D.C., $100.07. Walter in Loretta in Clayton, Delaware, $300. 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Yakari in London, England, United Kingdom, $120. Anonymous, anonymous here somewhere in the U.S., giving $100 and praying for everyone who's lost a spouse or a loved one. And Stephen in Round Lake, New York, giving $50.
2: We have Vivian from Kittanning, Pennsylvania, $25. 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Ronald from Whiteville, North Carolina, $1,000, asking for prayer. Patricia from Bellevue, Washington, $100, asking for prayer. James from Baton Rouge, Louisiana, $10. Asking for prayer. It says, this is my fifth donation.
1: Wow.
2: Excuse me. James, thank you so much for your donations. And absolutely, I agree. He says that he again challenges every media member to make another donation. And absolutely, if this ministry has blessed your heart, you haven't given yet, you need to give. And if you have, pray about giving again, just as James has. Marlon from Bradenton, Florida, Media Church member, $500, asking for prayer. Betty from Hickson, Tennessee, $200. Lisa from Carnegie, Pennsylvania, Media Church member, $100, asking for prayer. Isabel from Lubbock, Texas, Media Church member, $300, asking for prayer. Donald and Carol from Talbot, Tennessee, $140. Joyce from Grand Junction, Colorado, $50. 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

0: 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Morning from Clewiston, Florida, $500, asking for prayer. Stephanie from the United Kingdom, UK, Meaty Church member, $52.78. And Joellen from Mishawaka, Indiana, $100, asking for prayer.
1: All right, ladies and gentlemen, $18,842. We got about 18 minutes almost to try to bring that in. So let's see if we can't get it done. Jumping back into the music, and we are waiting on your call.
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0: 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One more time.
1: All right, we've got Bob in Flint, Michigan, 40. Timothy, Russellville, Tennessee, 100. Carolyn in Norton, Virginia, 60. Shirley in Norfolk, Virginia, 900. We've got Dennis in New Richland, Minnesota, 300. Anonymous, South Carolina, 250. Bill and Donna, Vinton, Ohio, 300. Kaylin in Mattel, Oklahoma, 50. Jason in French Settlement, Louisiana, 70. We've got Ralph in Baton Rouge, 250. Patricia, Tampa, Florida, 100. Marjorie in Dearborn Heights, Michigan, 100. Cheryl is in Union Grove, North Carolina, 25. Sandra in Charlotte, North Carolina, 25. Gary in Amarillo, Texas, 180. Francis in Apple Valley, California, 50. Dean in Ansonia, Connecticut, 100. Dorothy, Longview, Texas, 200. Victoria, Condon, Oregon, 270. Needs healing. Doris in Anaheim, California, 200. We have Myrtle in West Blockton, Alabama, 100. And Miss Myrtle is 102 years young and is praying for healing for her eyesight. We'll be believing with you. Mathilda in Lafayette, Louisiana, 70. Alyssa in Rochester, New York, 25. Vicky, Portsmouth, Ohio, 100. Ronald is in Canyon, Georgia, 25. And Patsy's in Montgomery, Texas, $25.
2: 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Maria from Powhatan, Virginia, $125, asking for prayer. And we have one more. 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
1: All right, we're jumping back into the music. Let it bless you as you get to those phones.

Grace, I want you to sing that last chorus one more time. Ladies and gentlemen, I just want you to slip up your hands right now. He is beautiful. And just let this song, as she continues to sing, be a blessing to you. That last verse one more time, please.

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1: Ladies and gentlemen, this is Dr. Gabriel Swaggin, and we've got a very special offer that you need to have. In fact, this is a very special book. It was written by my grandfather before he passed. It was entitled The Church and the Cross. Now, ladies and gentlemen, it's four chapters, but each chapter is absolutely amazing. It's going to leave you spellbound for sure. Each chapter, it's back to the cross, the modern church, a description of the second coming, and the presence of the Lord. Over 200 pages. This is something that you need. You can see the information on the screen. 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I know it's going to be a blessing. 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
1: 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For over 30 years, JSBC is preparing students for ministry, whether it's pastors or teachers. With the Word of God as the cornerstone of our curriculum, we are preparing students for lifelong experiences. I can promise every prospective student a well-rounded education on this beautiful campus where people are respected and true Christian faith is practiced. As the grandson of evangelist Jimmy Swaggart, I can assure you that your time spent here will result in three things. Number one, an understanding of the message of Jesus Christ and Him crucified. Number two, what it means to be thoroughly Pentecostal. And number three, how to apply the Word of God to your everyday life and living.
2: Jimmy Swaggart Bible College, spiritually minded, academically sound. Every month, the message of the cross travels all over the world because of you and your faithful support. 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The cross and dove lapel pin, featuring the ministry's long-standing emblem, will complement any Christian's testimony. The cross and dove necklace. This beautiful pendant, offered in gold or silver, will be one more way to share your faith in the cross of Christ with others. Thank you for your support in our mission to reach the world, and may the Lord richly bless you.
1: 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And why? 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
1: All right, ladies and gentlemen, we are back. We got Lisa in Winnsboro, Louisiana, 1,500. Douglas and Danny in San Diego, California, 100. We've got Connie in Swartz Creek, Michigan, 90. Verna in Norman, Oklahoma, 40. Thomas in Milford, Connecticut, 500. Sorry, I'm trying to get over what Sean just said a second ago. And we'll just keep it to ourselves. Charisse is in White Plains, New York, 30. Lois is in Adams, North Dakota, 80. We've got Rhonda in Belton, Missouri, $75, needs healing. Jungwon in Cumberland, Rhode Island, 30. We got Sharon in Columbia City, Indiana, 200. Victor Danbury, Connecticut, 100. Juan and Naomi in Marion, Indiana, 200. John is in Winfield, Pennsylvania, 200. Joyce in Shenandoah, Virginia, 90. Patricia Melrose, Massachusetts, $15. This is her second donation. This donation is in memory of her brother, who is a Vietnam veteran, and also in memory of Brother Swagger. Thank you for that. Shirley in Highlands, Texas, 200. Kenneth and Deborah, Granbury, Texas, $200. And they said, please pray for our family. Our son passed away, and so sorry to hear that, Kenneth and Deborah. And we're just going to ask the Lord to cover you all, blanket you with peace and joy. And we're so sorry for your loss. We'll be praying for all of you. We have Kenneth in DeSoto, Missouri, $100. Ethlyn in Lehigh Acres, Florida, $25. And Donnie in State Road, North Carolina, $150.
2: 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Catherine from Bartlett, Tennessee, $300, asking for prayer. Martha from Easley, South Carolina, 50. Evelyn from Charlotte, North Carolina, 100. Kenny and Georgine from Claremore, Oklahoma, Media Church members, 335. Phyllis from Union City, Pennsylvania, 100. Connie from Lawrenceville, Georgia, 100, asking for prayer. Bonnie

0: from Baton Rouge, Louisiana, 200, asking for prayer. Timothy from New Johnsville, Tennessee, 30, asking for prayer. Paulina from Union City, California, Media Church member, $25. Shirley from San Bernardino, California, Media Church member, 200. Victoria from Blacksburg, South Carolina, 50. Patricia from Milton, Florida, 200. William and Raylene from Smithton, Pennsylvania, Media Church members, 200, asking for prayer. Rosemary from Sacramento, California, Media Church member, $50, asking for prayer. We have Don and Kathy from Kyle, Texas, $100. Amen. Robert and Tracy from Athens, Georgia, Media Church member, 20. And Anonymous from Meansville, Georgia, $200, asking for prayer.
1: All right, ladies and gentlemen, we're going to jump back into the music. Let this song bless you as you get to those phones, 888-768-3401. 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We've got 40 minutes left. Let's see what we can get done.

Hallelujah, hallelujah, hallelujah. Praise the Lord. When you see Daryl standing beside Joseph, you're looking at the short and the tall of it. Well, glory, I'm feeling mighty fine. Give us that last chorus one more time.

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1: Ladies and gentlemen, this is Dr. Gabriel Swaggart, and we've got a very special offer that you need to have. In fact, this is a very special book. It was written by my grandfather before he passed. It was entitled The Church and the Cross. Now, ladies and gentlemen, it's four chapters, but each chapter is absolutely amazing. It's going to leave you spellbound for sure. Each chapter, it's back to the cross, the modern church, a description of the second coming, and the presence of the Lord. Over 200 pages. This is something that you need. You can see the information on the screen. For your gift, we will send this book to you. This is what you need. I know it's going to be a blessing. Call the number on the screen, or you can go online right now and get your copy of my grandfather's latest book, The Church and the Cross.
2: 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The Expositor Study Bible Crossfire Deluxe Edition, meticulously designed with the young generation in mind. 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The Expositor Study Bible Signature Edition, elegantly crafted in beautiful burgundy leather. It makes for a perfect addition to your own collection or a thoughtful gift for someone dear to you. Last but not least, there's a comprehensive collection of the Jimmy Swaggart Bible Commentaries. They're an invaluable resource for any Christian study library, enhancing the depth of understanding in God's Word. As we continue our mission to reach the world, we earnestly ask for your prayers and support. Your contributions make a world of difference, and we pray that the Lord will bless you abundantly.
1: As never before, there is more interest on Bible prophecy than we've ever seen in the church. And why? Well, look at the signs of the times. To answer some of your questions about Bible prophecy, we have two commentaries, one on Daniel and one on the book of Revelation. When you study these together, Daniel and Revelation, it's going to open up to you the end times as nothing that you've ever read before. Now, it's offer L and your gift of $200, which we will use in return to reach the world for Jesus Christ. So listen, if you're interested on what the future holds, if you're interested on Bible prophecy, if you're interested on the rapture of the church, if you're interested on where we are in Bible prophecy, you need these two commentaries, Daniel and Revelation. Offer L, $200.
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1: All right, ladies and gentlemen, we got Beverly, Tacoma, Washington. 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
2: I did not.
1: Let me share the wealth. 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All right, we got Beverly in Tacoma, Washington, $1,200. I got Anonymous in Iowa, $500. 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Anonymous in Georgia giving $50. Brenda in Detroit, Michigan, $150. We've got Dave in McCook, Nebraska, $200. We have Sal and Andrea in Lebanon, New Jersey, $800. Needs healing for his wife. 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Anonymous in Texas, $100. Catherine in Goldsboro, North Carolina, $100. And Open Arms Ministries in Baltimore, Maryland, $200.
3: All right. We have Timothy from Newton, North Carolina, $100, asking for prayer. Sheila from Pikeville, North Carolina, $100. Michelle, Buffalo, New York, Media Church members, $117, asking for prayer. 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Anonymous from Sterling, Illinois, $100. 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Dana from Peoria, Arizona, $20, asking for prayer. W.R. from Orange Beach, Alabama, $100. Anonymous from Dodson, Louisiana, $500, asking for prayer. Barbara from Sandstone, West Virginia, $200. Sarah from Breezewood, Pennsylvania, $100, asking for prayer. 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Anonymous from California, Missouri, $100, asking for prayer. William and Patsy from Fremont, Nebraska, Media Church members, $200, asking for prayer. Helen from Lancaster, California, $30. Stanley from Worthington, Minnesota, $100, asking for prayer. Arlene from Scottville, Michigan, $100. Anonymous from Miami Gardens, Florida, $50, asking for prayer. Beatrice from St. Louis, Missouri, $25. And Phyllis from Mulvane, Kansas, Media Church member, $100, asking for prayer.
1: All right, ladies and gentlemen, we've got about, 24 minutes left. 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

just one more time. You know, there's so many of you, your home is anything but a home. The children are raised in the midst of anger and fussing. And there's only one cure for that, and that's Jesus Christ. You're not tuned this way by accident. God, the Holy Spirit, has directed you to this channel. Because Jesus wants to do something for you and your home and your family today. Barren walls echo harshness and anger. Little feet

0: All right, we have Anonymous in Texas, 300. Tony in Blythewood, South Carolina, 50. Cynthia in Cayuga Falls, Ohio, 300. Debbie in Ohiopyle, Pennsylvania, 100. I'm pretty sure that's how you say that. Ohiopyle. O-H-I-O-P-Y-L-E.
1: Yeah.
2: There you go.
3: We believe you.
2: Sean will know it.
0: Sean's like, yeah.
3: Yeah.
0: I think I got it. $100. We got Clinton in Winnipeg, Canada, giving $200. Terry's in Los Angeles, California, 34. Juanita is in Mishawaka, Indiana, 300. Naomi in Reading, Ohio, 50. Jennifer in Wilson, North Carolina, 162. Dennis and Joanne in Salem, Ohio, 105. Brian and Therese in Holmesville, Nebraska, 600. Paulette, Houston, Texas, 100. Connie, Waxahachie, Texas, 100. Ernest in Christiansburg, Virginia, 200. Deborah in Houston, Texas, 100. Alice in Halstead, Kansas, 200. M in Perkinston, Mississippi, 600. Kim in Hattiesburg, Mississippi, 100. Lucy in Philadelphia, Pennsylvania, $3,000. And we really appreciate that. Miss Lucy, praying for healing for herself, for Oliver, and prayer for the network. Thank you so much. William and Josie in Bunnell, Florida, 300. Virginia and Mattawan, West Virginia, 100. Vanessa, Philadelphia, Pennsylvania, 200. Rochelle in Toledo, Ohio, 100. Georgina in Albertus, Pennsylvania, 250. Norma, Visalia, California, 100. Sheila is in Canton, Michigan, 100, praying for her granddaughter's about to have her second great-grandchild, and praying for all of that. We thank you for praying for my son as well. Thank you. Margie in Salem, Ohio, 200. Tom and Carol, Blythe, California, 100. Carol, Bradford, Arkansas, 50. Samuel and Amaryllis in Boston, Massachusetts, 25. Francis in Beckley, West Virginia, 200. Anonymous in Florida, 200. Edward in Des Moines, Iowa, 200. Pat in Ponchatoula, Louisiana, 125. Addie in Portsmouth, Virginia, 50. And Marcella in St. Cloud, Florida, $20.
2: We have, I apologize, I'm probably going to butcher this. Maybe I should ask Sean. Ahu from Washington, D.C. Again, I apologize.
3: Yeah, wrong.
2: Just kidding. $40 today. Praying that we meet our goal, and thank you so much for that. Carolyn from Bassfield, Mississippi, $100, asking for prayer. Anonymous from Brick, New Jersey, $250. 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Anonymous from Lake Butler, Florida, $100, asking for prayer. Imogene from Powhatan, Virginia, $200, asking for prayer. And Tina from Baton Rouge, Louisiana, $200.
0: All right, ladies and gentlemen, we got a few minutes. We're going to jump back into the music. $10,404. 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

0: somebody. Don't you know you got one in heaven who cares for you tonight? And he's just waiting for you to take those birds.
1: Who's that guy? He needed a haircut. Anyway, we're coming down. I'll never forget. This is a core memory. I will never forget it. But Brother Swagger, we were on MOTC. Cameras were rolling, and I had long hair, and I cut it all off, and it was a questionable style that I'd gone with. And Brother Swagger, he looked down the end. He's like, "Paris, I hardly recognized you down there. They running a half off special or something?" At the
2: Man.
1: He said, "You think that they would let you bring it back?" Man. And I'll never forget it. Brother Swagger was quick witted, mm-hmm. and enjoyed to laugh. And man, we miss him. But that we're coming down to the end of our shift, ladies and gentlemen, and we want to thank you so much for what you've helped us to do today. If they run some more slips in here, we will read them. But one thing that we want to do before we sign off is we want to pray over all of the needs that came in. And even for those of you, you weren't able to give, but you've been praying on the other side of that camera, you've been believing God with us, we want to pray for your needs as well. And we want to believe for your healing. We want to believe for God to provide for you, to take care of you, and to meet all of your needs according to his riches that are in glory. So let's pray. Let's band our faith together. And let's pray for our friend Big John one more time together as well, as he's probably still in surgery right now. And just believe God for him. Heavenly Father, we come to you today in the name of Jesus, Lord, and we thank you so much for the faithfulness of your people. They're willing to give and support this work here at Sun Life Broadcasting Network, the work of Jimmy Swaggart Ministries. God, we ask that you would continue to move on your people's heart throughout the night to give and to support this work. And we pray over all of the needs that have come in throughout our shift, all of the physical needs, Lord. We believe that you paid the price for healing on the cross of Calvary. And Lord, we just ask that that benefit would be applied to your people today. Lord, we ask that financial provisions, Lord, would come through, that you would chase your people down and overtake them with blessing, that you would bless them in the city and bless them in the field, that you would bless the works of their hands, Lord, and that you would make them the head and not the tail. And Father, we pray for domestic needs, broken marriages and relationships between parents and children and relationships in families, Lord, and in friendships and in church relationships, that you would bring healing, Father. Lord, you have given us and entrusted to us the ministry of reconciliation. May we be about that ministry. And Lord, may we see the fruit of it, Lord, in these relationships. And God, once again, we pray that you bring in all of the needs for Sunlight Broadcasting Network. And we'll give you all the praise in Jesus' name. Amen and amen. Well, all right, ladies and gentlemen, that looks like it is it for us. Once again, we thank you so much for your help. $1,916,334 is where we personally are signing off. 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
1: 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The Cross and Dove lapel pin, featuring the ministry's long-standing emblem, will complement any Christian's testimony. The Cross and Dove necklace. This beautiful pendant, offered in gold or silver, will be one more way to share your faith in the cross of Christ with others. 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
0: Ladies and gentlemen, this is Dr. Gabriel Swaggart, and we've got a very special commentary offer that you're going to want to have in your library if you don't already have it. And these two actually features on end time events, the book of Daniel and Revelation. If you want to know what's going to happen in the future, you need these books, because the Holy Spirit gave this information not only to Daniel, but to John the Revelator. And he opened up end time events to these two individuals. Many of them have already been, the prophecies have already come to pass, but there's so many left that are not yet fulfilled. And you need to know what's going to happen in the future. So take advantage of this very special commentary offer, Daniel and Revelation. Call the number on the screen, or you can go online and pick up your copies right now. 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
3: 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As we continue our mission to reach the world, we earnestly ask for your prayers and support. 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The Cross and Dove lapel pin, featuring the ministry's long-standing emblem, will complement any Christian's testimony. The Cross and Dove necklace. This beautiful pendant, offered in gold or silver, will be one more way to share your faith in the cross of Christ with others. Thank you for your support in our mission to reach the world, and may the Lord richly bless you.
2: Ladies and gentlemen, this is Dr. Gabriel Swaggart, and we've got a very special commentary offer that you're going to want to have in your library if you don't already have it. And these two actually features on end time events, the book of Daniel and Revelation. If you want to know what's going to happen in the future, you need these books, because the Holy Spirit gave this information not only to Daniel, but to John the Revelator. And he opened up end time events to these two individuals. Many of them have already been, the prophecies have already come to pass, but there's so many left that are not yet fulfilled. And you need to know what's going to happen in the future. So take advantage of this very special commentary offer, Daniel and Revelation. Call the number on the screen, or you can go online and pick up your copies right now. You don't want to miss this very special end times offer.
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0: Amen. 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
1: We're back, ladies and gentlemen, and thank you so much for being with us today. This is our next hour, last day of this share-a-thon. So the Lord has been so gracious and helped us. However, we still have a little ways to go to reach our goal of $4 million, which is the amount that we have to have, ladies and gentlemen, more or less a little bit to pay our bills each and every month. So we're asking all of you that possibly can to help us out tonight and give the best gift that you possibly can during this time. It would be such a tremendous blessing to you. Now, I want to thank E. Marine in Walker, Louisiana for $125, and Bacamont in Folsom, California for $2,000. Has a prayer request here that is concerning. He's asking prayer for his granddaughter to be found. So it sounds like she's missing. I don't know the circumstances, but we need to keep this gentleman in prayer, or this lady in prayer. All right, and this is Terry in Monona, Wisconsin, Media Church member, giving $100 and asking prayer for a brother and sister that have serious medical problems, and said they praise God every day and thank the Lord for that. And Marcia in Havertown, Pennsylvania, $50, asking prayer for healing for a family friend. And David in Marina in Harmony, North Carolina, Media Church members, giving $100, and they're asking prayer for healing for her husband, David. And Virginia in Johnson City, Tennessee, giving $300 tonight and asking prayer for herself. Catherine in Mabin, Mississippi, giving $300 tonight. Jackie in Pawnee, Oklahoma, who is a Media Church member, giving $200 tonight and asking prayer for her family and for anyone that has anything to do with SBN. Well, that's sweet. They're asking prayer for them. And this is Trudy in San Marcos, Texas, who is a Media Church member, giving $150 tonight, asking prayer for her healing and her family. Roger in Castleberry, Florida, a Media Church member, giving $200 tonight, and said Bob chemo has done damage, and that they need healing. And Sandy's Vision, and they have two or three people down here that actually need prayer for healing. And Lois in Bear, Delaware, giving $150 tonight and asking prayer for our president and for SBN that they would meet their goal. Manuel in Deerfield Beach, Florida, giving $200 tonight, asking prayer for their granddaughter, Victoria. And this is Phyllis in Chesapeake Bay, Maryland, giving $50 tonight and asking prayer for that the network, us, that we meet our goal tonight. And thank you for that. And then they're also asking that my husband sing Camel Train. And this is Theresa in Olympia, Washington, who is a Media Church member, giving $20 and asking prayer for her son, daughter, and granddaughter's salvation. Sue in Fort Wayne, Indiana, who is a Media Church member, giving $55 tonight. And David in Gadsden, Alabama, giving $115, asking prayer for his family's health, that he'll pass all his classes for the scholarship money. Okay, Josh.
2: Yes, we want to thank a giver in Rice Lake, Wisconsin, for $15, asking the Lord for victory regarding smoking. Doris and James, Milton, Florida, $25. Carol from Battle Creek, Michigan, $500. And it's her second donation for the share-a-thon. Leanne from Wheeling, West Virginia, $50. From Villarica, Georgia, $400. Pamela from New Zealand, $500. Joyce, Spencerport, New York, $100. Eladio from Marietta, California, $300. Bill and Betty. Sorry, the last one was 300. Yep. Bill and Betty from Liberty, Missouri, 150. Okay, actually, okay. Bill passed away. Betty's letting us know he passed away about a month ago. And she's asking for prayer for the family, for herself, for comfort. And Betty, absolutely. And thank you for letting us know that Bill has gone on to glory. So sorry to hear that, though. My goodness.

0: family. They attend our church, Family Worship Center, and they always give and are always so very, very faithful. They've got two wonderful sons that are very actively involved in Crossfire, among many other things. So thank you, Alan and Veronica. Lucille from Cleveland, Ohio, 30. Darren Fairfield, I think that's Iowa. Okay, 200. Maureen is from Australia, 100. Robert and Selma, Big Spring, Texas, make sure I'm reading this right. Yeah, $3,000. Okay, praise God. Okay. Phyllis from Champaign, Illinois, 40. Marilyn, Shelbyville, Kentucky, 100. Thomas and Diana from Moline, Illinois, 100. Charles Columbus, Georgia, 100. Fanny, Farmington, Missouri, 100. Praying for sister for healing. Shirley from Donovan, Missouri, 200. Excuse me. Tom and Nancy from Crum, Texas, 100. Barbara is from Wisconsin, $200. Valerie, Anniston, Alabama, 100. Larry and Judy, Florence, Arizona, 220. Carolyn from Wilson, North Carolina, 500. Betty from Frostburg, Maryland, 400. Betty's giving this in memory of her husband. Mark, Evansville, Indiana, 100. Douglas, Youngsville, North Carolina, 150. Dolly from Ohio, 50. Roy, Lovington, New Mexico, 200. Paul, Charlotte, North Carolina, 10. Esther's from Alliance, Ohio, 100. Gracie, Crew, Virginia, 100. And it's her second donation. Laverne, Farmington, Michigan, 200. From Williamsport, Pennsylvania, 300. Joyce, Painesville, Ohio, 200. From Kings Mountain, North Carolina, 50. Nancy, Kernersville, yes, that's right, North Carolina, 400. Jimmy and Joel, New Albany, Mississippi, 200. From Charlotte, North Carolina, 400. Beverly, Columbus, Indiana, 100. And, okay, they said their great-grandson, he's 6 years old, and he has a tumor in his head. Okay, possible radiation needed. They're saying a stroke. I'm not sure of all the details. Heavenly Father, we ask that you would touch this young man. We don't know all the details, but you do. And I'm asking that you would heal him in the name of Jesus. And that if he has to undergo any surgeries, that they would be successful. And that he would have no more complications. And we're believing you for a miracle in this situation. And Beverly, please keep us updated. Let us know of the miracle that the Lord works for your great-grandson. Candy from Wichita, Kansas, 100. From London, Kentucky, 200. McNayland from Louisiana, 100. WD, Bronx, New York, 101. Jerry, Archbold, Ohio, 300. Cicely, Mesa, Arizona, 50. Esther, Concord, North Carolina, 200. Marlene, Rogers, Texas, 200. Linda from Hearst, Texas, 100. And their daughter-in-law, this looks like the stepdad, has a brain tumor. And they're giving him a very short time to live. So they're asking that we would pray. And Lord, we ask that you would touch this individual and bring healing in the name of Jesus. And that you would touch their heart, their soul, and their life in every capacity. We thank you for it. Evelyn from Archbold, Ohio, 300. Victor, Glendale, Arizona, 125. Jacob from California, 350. And asking the Lord asking us to pray for him for strength, that the Lord would help him. Francis, North Aurora, Illinois, 25. Norma, East Liverpool, Ohio, 200. Marianne, Portland, Oregon, 200. Patricia, Lake Charles, Louisiana, 400. Robert, Mattoon, Illinois, 200. Janice, Shipley, Florida, 25. Lily from Lexington, South Carolina, 300. Jenny from Oradell, New Jersey, 200. Faye is from Fort Worth, Texas, 300. She's giving this in memory of her husband. He would have been 87 years old today. And, okay, she's asking if the Lord would heal her regarding some issues she has with her eyesight. John and Cheryl from Lima, Ohio, 100. And then I've got Don and Charlene from Tomball, Texas, and they're giving $200. All righty.
1: Well, praise the Lord. We want to thank Maxine in Lumberton, Mississippi for $100. Juanita in Oxon Hill, Maryland, $25. Christy in Sarasota, Florida, $35. And Christy said that she challenges everyone that watches SBN to give something. We can all do something. And said, I'm praying to get to Georgia to be with my husband. And she says, this is my second donation to give to the Share-a-thon this week. And we thank you for that, Christy, and thank you for the kind words that you said. And this is Naomi in Collingswood, New Jersey, 100.

0: $200. Sherry, Boonville, Kentucky, $200. Della in Lake City, Florida, $200. Charlene and Norman in Milford, Nebraska, giving $50 tonight. Paul in Norman, Illinois, $60. And this is anonymous from Greenbrier, Arkansas, $300. And asking prayer for Ethan and Jane's salvation. And John in Roselle, New Jersey, giving $100 tonight. Asking and praying that the Lord would draw he and his wife closer to the Lord. And prayer also for their men's ministry, that the men would grow hungry for more of God. And Gary in Bellingham, Washington, $200. Richard in South Ogden, Utah, $240. And Luther and Phoebe in Mariana, Florida, giving $1,000 tonight. And this is Gladys in Waterford, Michigan, giving $1,000 tonight. And asking prayer for healing for her eyes and prayer for her unsaved loved ones. And Jack and Bernita in Rockford, Illinois, who are media church members, giving $1,000 tonight. And asking prayer for our president, his cabinet, and for God to cure her heart condition, so she needs healing. And also pray for SBN's finances, yes, and thank you for that. And this is Eunice and Sylvia in Waldorf, Maryland, who are media church members, giving $100 tonight, asking prayer for her own family and the Swaggart family. And David and Bobby in Leesville, Louisiana, giving $300 tonight, asking prayer for healing from lupus and a broken ankle. And then this is anonymous from Creedmoor, North Carolina, giving $100 tonight. Said this is their second donation. And said they pray for everybody that has a lost spouse or loved one this year. Juanita in Cortland, New York, who is a media church member, giving $100 tonight, asking prayer for health, healing, and a financial blessing, and prayer for her son that is in law enforcement. Deborah in Madison, Tennessee, media church member, giving $7. And she's challenging all of you to do the same. And this is her, said, her brother, who is named Donnie, is having open heart surgery. And so they're asking prayer not only for the brother that's having the open heart surgery, but for the whole family. And this is Naomi in Fredericksburg, Maryland, giving $200 tonight and asking prayer that all in this ministry would be blessed, and asking prayer for their family's salvation and healing. And thank, did I tell you $200
1: yes,
0: on that?
1: Yes, sure did.
0: Thank the Lord for that. Thank the Lord for that. Ladies and gentlemen, thank God for what he's doing. So we're waiting on you to hear from you right now, and keep the calls coming in just exactly like they have been coming in. If we could do that, then we're going to get quite a bit further along in what is needed. We are getting very, very close now to $2 million. We actually have $1,944,402. Now, that's what's been given all the week thus far for the share-a-thon. So we're very close to getting $2 million for thus far. So we're working on this shift right now, though. So we thank the Lord for the
2: $28,068.
0: All right, and thank the Lord for that we've gotten just the few minutes that we've been on the air tonight. So we're going to go back into the music and play some beautiful music so that you'll be blessed by the Lord. But we need to hear from you, ladies and gentlemen. We need to get over the 2 million mark just as quickly as we possibly can tonight. And so we could actually do that for less than $60,000. So we're asking you to go to that phone right now and give us a call, ladies and gentlemen. We are waiting to hear from you, and in the meantime, you be blessed by the Lord.

In Jesus, in that blessed eternity. And what a happy, happy wedding.

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1: Ladies and gentlemen, this is Dr. Gabriel Swaggart, and we've got a very special commentary offer that you're going to want to have in your library if you don't already have it. And these two actually features on end time events, the book of Daniel and Revelation. If you want to know what's going to happen in the future, you need these books, because the Holy Spirit gave this information not only to Daniel, but to John the Revelator. And he opened up end time events to these two individuals. Many of them have already been, the prophecies have already come to pass, but there's so many left that are not yet fulfilled. And you need to know what's going to happen in the future. So take advantage of this very special commentary offer, Daniel and Revelation. 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

0: 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And she needs healing and guidance with doctors regarding an autoimmune issue. And she's asking for prayer. 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And asking prayer for the salvation for family members. Prayer for the Swaggart family and baby Oliver. Shane in Carenso, Louisiana, $1,000. Mary in DeSoto, Missouri, $100. And they're asking prayer for their finances, for a family situation, and they need the Lord to provide them with a vehicle, especially a truck. And said, God knows what type that I would like to get. Amy in Topeka, Kansas, $300. Jim and Linda in Sand Springs, Oklahoma. I think they forgot to write down how much they gave. So Stephen and Judy in Tyler, Texas, $500. Linda in Richardson, Texas, $500. And Anonymous from Whitehall, Pennsylvania, $100. And asking prayer for the family's salvation as well as healing for their body. Donna in Garden Grove, California, they are media church members, giving $1,000 tonight and asking prayer for healing for their legs. Carol in Bowie, Maryland, giving $400 tonight, asking prayer for the salvation for the family's son and grandchildren's health. And this is Florine, Little Rock, Arkansas, media church member, giving $100 and asking prayer for healing for her vision. Glenda, Northport, Alabama, $225. Asking prayer for salvation for her children. Mary Lou in Turlock, California, a media church member, giving $200 tonight and asking prayer for healing for her body. Carla in Houma, Louisiana, giving $15 tonight and asking prayer that her contact surgery will go well. And Betty in Columbia City, Indiana, media church member, giving $100 tonight. Barbara in Ocean Springs, Mississippi, who is a media church member as well, giving $50 tonight and asking prayer for healing. Edie in Savannah, Georgia, giving $140 tonight and asking prayer. And we thank you for that. And Josh, you have some?
1: Yes, I do. We want to thank Charlotte, Lynchburg, Virginia, for $50. Margie from Hobart, Indiana, $50. Jane from Golden Valley, Arizona, $200. Jim and Cheryl, Youngstown, Florida, $400. Elsie from Monticello, Florida, $300. Janet from Grove City, Pennsylvania, $100. From here in Baton Rouge, $125. From Weirton, West Virginia, $300. Wendell, St. Francis, Wisconsin, $425. Sandra, Midlothian, Virginia, $200. Sharon, Phoenix, Arizona, $50. Rodney from Atlanta, Texas, $10. Cecilia, Crestview, Florida, $100. And she said that Sister Swaggart looks good in her pink outfit. And that is pink. No, that's not pink. That's fuchsia or something. Brian from St. Paul, Minnesota, $20. Jim and Carolyn from Medora, Indiana, $200.
0: Pink fuchsia.
1: It's pink fuchsia.
2: Pink fuchsia.
1: Well, I tell you what, it looks good. You're right. It looks good. Diana from Granite Falls, Washington, $150. Jennifer and Brian from Scott City, Missouri, $100. Thelma, Washington, D.C., $300. Nora from Arvonia, Virginia, $200. Neoma from Dexter, Missouri, $25. Mary, Cold Spring, Texas, $200. Barry, from Barry, Alabama, $500. Linda's from East Bloomfield, New York, $100, and giving in memory of her brother who passed away, and her husband, Ron, as well. Her brother's name was Paul. Her husband's name was Ron. Gerald from St. Peter's, Missouri, $400. Bill and Verlene from Pampa, Texas, $450. Roseanne from Erie, Pennsylvania, $100. And Freddie from Wilson, North Carolina, $200. And To the lady in fuchsia pink, we're done. I've read them all.
0: You've read them all.
1: I've read them all.
0: Well, I tell you what, we still have a little bit of a ways to go to get to 2 million. Now, that's not our goal. Our goal is 4 million. That's what we need to raise during this share-a-thon. But we are very close to 2 million, being halfway there right now. Look at that. That's $1,955,007. And so that is, we can quickly get past that and get past the $2 million mark if you'll keep up calling just like you've been calling since we have been on the air tonight. And thank God for what you're doing. We thank you. We're going quickly back into some music. And so as soon as we get some more slips, we're going to be back with you. So we're going to ask you to go to that phone while the music is playing tonight and give us a call. We want to hear from you.

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How many of you are standing on the promises of God, which are yes and amen? One more time, second verse.

0: You know, church, I'm grateful that we belong to a Pentecostal church, because sometimes there's going to be moments where you just feel that Holy Ghost shout coming on. And here's what I want you to do. When you feel it, just let go and let God.
1: All right, we want to thank Becky in Joplin, Missouri for $100. Valerie in Greenville Springs, Louisiana, $25. Keith in Uville, Pennsylvania, $500. Maddie in Vena, Ohio, $300.

0: said, I'm praying and requesting that you play a song from an old camp meeting by Dudley Smith and Reverend Shambach. God is God, and He always will be God. That's an old one. Yes. Thank you for that request. William in Princeton, West Virginia, $100. Said, I want to hear Brother Swaggart sing Jesus, just the mention of your name. Sandra in Muldra, Australia, $70, asking prayer for their jaw alignment and dental issues, and said to say, God bless me so deeply with Jimmy Swaggart in my life. Last year is such an understatement. I'll forever be so grateful for Jimmy Swaggart and Jimmy Swaggart Ministries. Sue in St. Charles, Illinois, $100, asking prayer for the family's salvation and their sister's healing. One of them has cancer and has cysts, so they're running tests on her. So they're thanking God for His goodness. Josephine in West Sacramento, California, $250. And asking prayer for their unsaved family members and a daughter that needs employment. And we want to thank Sharon in Hawashi, Georgia, $100. Ruth in Silver Springs, Missouri, $100. April in Aroma Park, Illinois, $50. Jim and Linda in Sand Springs, Oklahoma, $300. Robert in Sorepta, Louisiana, $50. Said, my wife and I need a financial blessing and physical healing prayers. Prayer for the Swaggart family. Also a special of unspoken request. And then John in Apple Valley, Minnesota, giving $200 tonight and asking that we pray for the salvation of his son, Justin, and his daughter, Kissam. And I said, please pray for the distribution of soul-winning book, What Does It Mean to Be Born Again? Linda in Iowa, Louisiana, $100. Maria Indianapolis, Indiana, $5, said had tornadoes the last 2 weeks. So we're praying for the people affected that they can find refuge in God. Said we have SBN on over the air. Said love you, Francis, praying you're well. And we look for you on your show. And I'm going to be there. Thank the Lord. Things are slowing down a little bit for me to be able to do that. Said this is for the June Share-a-thon. So she's giving that $5 for that. Maria in Bronx, New York, $500. Asking prayer for her relationship with her daughter to improve. And said, I put in my information for a media member, but I've never heard anything. I'll make a note on this so they can check into it and see why you haven't heard. Marcia in Sharon Hill, Pennsylvania, $300. Shirley in Houston, Texas, $200. Said, this is my first tithe. I'm following Pastor Donnie's advice to tithe where you are fed. JSM is where I'm fed. And also, I'm taking up God on His invitation to test Him. I'm very excited about this. All right, we want to thank Moses in Alberta, giving $60 tonight. Roger Kummer and Eveline in Ontario, giving $100 tonight. Sylvia and Stephen in British Columbia, giving $600 tonight. Crystal, in Ontario, asking prayer for her business and family health issues. I didn't tell you she gave $100.
1: You did now.
0: Oh, okay. She gave $100. Harvey in British Columbia, asking prayer for his church, prayer for their new pastor, and prayer for his family's salvation. They're giving $600 tonight. And Ailey in Ontario, giving $500 tonight, asking prayer for the healing of his right eye. Wilma and Madison

0: Alabama $200, asking prayer for healing for his son. Said, I've been watching now for 5 years, and the Lord told her to give to SBN, and she is obeying by giving this $200 tonight. And she wants to encourage others to give and not just watch. And she is over 100 years of age.
1: Wow.
0: And said SBN is such a blessing. William in Lewisburg, Kansas, $600. And then this is, let me get these papers separated. This is Richard in Lilburn, Georgia, giving $100 tonight and asking prayer for a physical healing and prayer for his unsaved family. William in Lewisburg, Kansas, $100 tonight. Loretta in Madison Heights, Virginia, $100, and she needs healing in her right ankle. And this is Lori in Thousand Oaks, California, giving $25 tonight. She said she's her mother's caregiver and also has a full-time job, praying for financial blessings. Bessie in Duff, Tennessee, $40, asking prayer for her daughter-in-law to be healed and prayer for her son-in-law to be healed. And this is Milton in Afghanistan. Wow. Giving $50 tonight. That's wonderful. Thank the Lord. Afghanistan.
2: Wow. My goodness. Okay.
0: Josh.
2: Mary from Knoxville, Tennessee, $100. Aurora, San Jose, California, $200. Jeannie from Belleville, Arkansas, $100. Eunice, Coachella, California, $20. Bonnie, Montgomery City, Missouri, I think that's right, $20. John and Sandra from Batavia, Ohio, $100. Carol from Laurel, Delaware, $100. From Mayo, South Carolina, $100. Brenda, Cambria Heights, New York, $80. William and Ruth, Roswell, New Mexico, $100. Anne of Shippensburg, Pennsylvania, $100. Ronald from Dexter City, Ohio, $350. From Smyrna, Delaware, $200. Beverly, Greenville, Pennsylvania, $100. Lorna from the United Kingdom, $132.07. Sherry from Charleston, West Virginia, $200. Sarah, Fayetteville, North Carolina, $400. John and Sandra from Batavia, Ohio, $50. And they're asking prayer for Sandra. And they're also believing everyone in the world, they're saying everyone else in the world needs Jesus, and amen to that. And thank you all so much. Christina from Bennettville, South Carolina. Actually, this is Christina and I think it's Charlie from Bennettsville, South Carolina, $125. Elizabeth McGregor, Texas, $100. And wow, that's incredible. So 40 years ago, they were told that they had a tumor in their spine. And after much prayer, the tumor could not be found. And 40 years later, they're still praising the Lord for this
1: Amen.
2: Miracle. That's awesome. Wow. Sheila from Springfield, Colorado, $300. Ernestine, Edinburgh, Texas, $100. Freddie and Vera from Enrico, Virginia, $200. Carol from Texarkana, Arkansas, $100. Mary Middleton, Ohio, $75. And then Louise from Leesburg, Georgia, $200. All righty, that's all that I have. And
0: okay, yes, I'm waiting. We're waiting on some more slips right now, and we're going to go to a quick break. If we have more slips come in, we'll be right back after the break. If we don't, we'll be back just as soon as we get more slips. So, ladies and gentlemen, this is the perfect opportunity. 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
1: 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They're an invaluable resource for any Christian study library, enhancing the depth of understanding in God's Word. As we continue our mission to reach the world, we earnestly ask for your prayers and support. 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Every month, the message of the cross travels all over the world because of you and your faithful support. For your ongoing help, we have several offers that we know will be a blessing to you or a loved one. The Cross and Dove lapel pin, featuring the ministry's long-standing emblem, will complement any Christian's testimony. The Cross and Dove necklace. This beautiful pendant, offered in gold or silver, will be one more way to share your faith in the cross of Christ with others. Thank you for your support in our mission to reach the world, and may the Lord richly bless you.
0: Ladies and gentlemen, this is Dr. Gabriel Swaggart, and we've got a very special commentary offer that you're going to want to have in your library if you don't already have it. And these two actually features on end time events, the book of Daniel and Revelation. If you want to know what's going to happen in the future, you need these books because the Holy Spirit gave this information not only to Daniel, but to John the Revelator. And he opened up end time events to these two individuals. Many of them have already been, the prophecies have already come to pass, but there's so many left that are not yet fulfilled. And you need to know what's going to happen in the future. So take advantage of this very special commentary offer, Daniel and Revelation. Call the number on the screen, or you can go online and pick up your copies right now. You don't want to miss this very special end times offer.
1: 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That's Maury Davis at Family Worship Center, Sunday, June 28th, 10 a.m. and 6 p.m. These will be two services you don't want to miss.
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0: trying to please.
1: All right, we want to thank Patricia in Marysville, Washington, $60. Pika in Nichols, Australia, $100. Jonathan in Wakefield, United Kingdom, $520. And said thank you. Oh, he wants this to go on the June 26th Share-a-thon. It will. Thank you for that. Kyra in North Canton, Ohio, $100. Ask it.

in prayer for God's will and a big move in his life. Joshua in Prairieville, Louisiana, $500. Crystal in Myrtle Beach, South Carolina, $100. Anonymous, Harrisburg, Pennsylvania, $50. And asking prayer,

0: in Clinton, South Carolina, 200. Gail in Colorado Springs, Colorado, 200. Arlene in Atlanta, Kansas, $600. And Thomas, Plaquemine, Louisiana, $3,000. And asking prayer for church unity. Delilah in Elko, Nevada, $200, said their family needs prayer. Paul in Highlands, Australia, $50. Emily in Buffalo, New York, $10. Susan in Concord, North Carolina, $300. Anthony in Coraopolis, Pennsylvania, $2,000. And asking prayer for healing for several members in his family. And for our friend, 13-year-old that is hospitalized with serious OCD and unable to eat or won't eat. And Mac in Middle Lothian, Virginia, $130. Anonymous from Hollis, New York, $100. And asking prayer for salvation for her husband, her daughter, and her son, and other family members. She said, I found Francis and Friends while browsing TV. Now I have been listening on YouTube, and I'm also enjoying the other programs as well on SBN. Well, we're thrilled to hear that, wouldn't you know. Sharon in West Sacramento, California, media church member, giving $1,100 tonight and asking prayer for healing for her eyes. And Natalie in Monton, Pennsylvania, media church member, giving $1,000 tonight and asking prayer for salvation of family members. And this is Sarah in Bartlett, Tennessee, giving $50 tonight, asking prayer for healing of unsaved loved ones and that SBN meets its goal. Geraldine in Dexter, Kentucky, $200, and asking prayer for healing for her and her husband. And that the Lord would give her strength to be able to care for her husband. And she's praying for the ministry. This is Steve and Dina in Burl, Idaho, giving $100 tonight and asking prayer for his brother to be healed. Catherine in Lexington, South Carolina, media church member, giving $100. And asking prayer for healing of her aunt that has Alzheimer's, prayer for her unsaved loved ones, prayer for SBN, for the workers and the volunteers. And she says, Catherine says that she enjoys insight and thanks to the prayer line. Irene in Albuquerque, New Mexico, who is a media church member, giving $600 tonight and asking prayer for the salvation of her family members. Ronnie and Melanie in Bernice, Louisiana, who are media church members, giving $250 tonight and has an unspoken prayer request. And Josh?
1: Yes, we want to thank Stephen in Oglesby, Illinois for $80. 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Josie, Bledsoe, I think that's right, Texas, $125. Ruth, Jacksonville, Indiana, $50. Charlotte, Palm Coast, Florida, $400. Greg, Vimont, Alabama, $200. Oh, okay. Greg, we'll come right back to you. Hang on 1 second. Lennis from Medford, Oregon, $200. And she is donating in memory of her husband. His name was Alan, and he passed away in May of this year, so just not long ago. And Lennis, I'm so sorry to hear this, and we pray that the Holy Spirit will comfort you during this time. Ella from Newport Richey, Florida, $200. and Harrelton, Texas.

0: Texas 50. Maxine, Riverside, California 200. From Monroe Township, New Jersey 200. Dan and Iris, San Antonio, Texas 300. Linda, King George, Virginia 200. Betty, Rockingham, Virginia 25. From Alamani Springs, Florida 100. Diane, Lakeland, Florida 100. Ernest and Mary, Emporia, Virginia 25. Leela from the United Kingdom, $132.07. And Sandra from the United Kingdom, from England, looks like $264. And going back to Greg from Vimont, Alabama, he asked if Jennifer would sing her hit from her latest album, Happy Birthday. But seriously, wow. Happy birthday to his wife, Rhonda. So you've Rhonda. Got Greg asking you, Jennifer, to sing your Grammy Award-winning rendition of Happy Birthday to Rhonda. Okay. Happy birthday to Rhonda. Key of C.
1: Stop. Happy birthday to you. Happy birthday to you. Happy birthday, dear Rhonda. Happy birthday to you. And many more.
0: And many more. And if you like that, you can find it on...
1: Nowhere.
0: Nowhere nope. for 99 cents. Yep. But thank you, Jennifer. And happy birthday to you, Rhonda. And I'll tell you what, that's some brownie points for Greg. You just had a happy birthday that went all over the world to Rhonda and sung by an Academy Award winner, whatever it is, Grammy. Wait, okay. Ladies and gentlemen, we need your help. Please go to that phone. Keep me reading. I'm dangerous amen. If I'm not reading. She said amen. She's wearing pink and fuchsia. All right, your number to call is 888-768-3401, or you can log on to sunlifetv.com. We do need your help, seriously. And we're asking you, please, to go to that phone, go online, and help us tonight.

Is he living in you tonight? I said, is he alive in you tonight? Tara, come on. We're not quite through with that yet. He's alive, and he's alive in us, ladies and gentlemen. Come on, Tara.

All right, ladies and gentlemen, we want to thank Ernestine in Anaheim, California for $4,000. Amen. And Joy in Palm Desert, California, who is a media church member, giving $1,000 tonight, asking prayer for healing for her body,

0: prayer for salvation for her children, prayer for Donald Trump, and prayer for the ministry, and said that she loves me and she loves the Insight program, Josh.
1: Well, thank you. Thank you.
0: And this is Cheryl in Auburn, Pennsylvania, $25. And asking prayer for unsaved loved ones, and that thank the Lord for SBN, and said, can you mention George and Cheryl? George and Cheryl. And this is Patricia in Mesa, Arizona, Media Church member, $500, asking prayer for healing for her eyes. Mary in Nashville, Tennessee, $300, asking prayer for healing and her health, and prayer for she needs healing from lung cancer. Gary and Rhonda in Duluth, Georgia, $500, asking prayer for their two sons to get saved. Geraldine in Frostburg, Maryland, giving $100 tonight and asking prayer for more desire to be able to read the Word of God, prayer for President Trump and family salvation and deliverance. And Nancy in Kennesaw, Virginia, who is a Media Church member, giving $300 tonight, asking prayer for salvation for the family and for the family's health. And this is Anonymous from Lake Dallas, Texas, $100. Asking prayer for a daughter that is an alcoholic and asking us to pray for her. Evelyn in Oakland, Tennessee, giving $130 tonight. Asking prayer for lost loved ones and prayer for everyone at SBN. And Josh?
2: Yes, we want to thank Robert and Judy from Hammond, Louisiana for $100. Margaret, Moorhead, Mississippi, $200.

0: and with her boys as well, that the Lord would help her and touch her. Joe, Baltimore, Maryland, 100. William, Harlem, Georgia, 300. Sergio, Glendale, New York, 50. Terry from Baytown, Texas, 300. Doug and Deborah from Ohio, 300. Daniel, Taylorsville, North Carolina, 238. Kay from Gastonia, North Carolina, 175. Pat, Dallas, Texas, 100. Shelba from Hartsville, Alabama, 50. Ruby, Lucedale, Mississippi, 300. Lydia from Concord, North Carolina, 35. Peggy, Mandeville, Louisiana, 25. Lena from Elizabethville, Pennsylvania, 100. Sharon, Marshall, Missouri, 100. Carol, The Villages, Florida, 50. Billy and Reva, Bowling Green, Kentucky, 100. Lucille, Summerfield, North Carolina, 50. Gail, Charlotte, North Carolina, 200. Nancy from Altmer, New York, 75. Florence, West Hempstead, New York, 100. Betty from Island, Kentucky, 300. Suzanne, Forestport, New York, 300. Doris, Fresno, California, 35. Noah and Beatrice, Anaheim, California, 150. Praying for her sister for healing. Neil and Kathleen from Queensland, Australia, 701. We've got Rosemary from North Haven, Connecticut, 50. And praying for healing. And then we've got Derek from the United Kingdom giving $46.20. All righty. Well, ladies and gentlemen, are we up to another break? Lord.
1: We are.
0: We're up to another break already. Sure. Okay. Well, we need you to go to that phone and go online while we go to the break. The number that you can call is 888-768-3401, or you can log on to sunlifetv.com.
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3: Ladies and gentlemen, this is Dr. Gabriel Swaggart, and we've got a very special offer that you need to have. 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It was written by my grandfather before he passed. It was entitled The Church and the Cross. Now, ladies and gentlemen, it's four chapters, but each chapter is absolutely amazing. It's going to leave you spellbound for sure. 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Over 200 pages. 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
3: 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I can promise every prospective student a well-rounded education on this beautiful campus where people are respected and true Christian faith is practiced. As the grandson of evangelist Jimmy Swaggart, I can assure you that your time spent here will result in three things. Number one, an understanding of the message of Jesus Christ and Him crucified. Number two, what it means to be thoroughly Pentecostal. And number three, how to apply the Word of God to your everyday life and living.
4: 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The cross and dove lapel pin, featuring the ministry's long-standing emblem, will complement any Christian's testimony. 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This beautiful pendant, offered in gold or silver, will be one more way to share your faith in the cross of Christ with others. 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
1: As never before, there is more interest on Bible prophecy than we've ever seen in the church. And why? 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

0: Well, praise the Lord. We want to thank Deborah in Lexina, Kansas for $100, asking prayer for the salvation for her sons. John in Dearborn, Michigan, $350, and he needs healing for his wife's right knee. It sometimes is making her now not able to walk. Said SBN is a blessing. Jesus is Lord. Hello, Francis, Josh, and Jennifer.
1: Well, hello. Hello.
0: Oh, my. That precious. Yeah. That's John. Okay, and this is Pauline in Jamaica, New York, $100. Julia in Shippingsburg, Pennsylvania, $1,000. And asking prayer for President Trump, his staff, and family. And Alexander, Syracuse, New York, $25. Barbara, Germantown Hills, Illinois, $200. Noel in Elkhart, California, $300. Ronald in Syracuse, New York, $25. Ada in Orlando, Florida, $100. Susan in Freehold, New Jersey, said, please pray for God's healing for my elderly mother. She struggles daily with pain. Also healing for myself, and salvation for my unsaved family members. I thank you for your music and teaching, and I'm blessed by your programming daily. And God bless you all. That's a beautiful share, thought, a beautiful testimony that you're sending us. Lila in Brandenburg, North Carolina, $360. And asking prayer for her lost family members and our nation, and asking prayer for her loved ones that are in need of medical and mental health. And she says, God and Jesus Christ are awesome, and thank you, Lord, for the comforter. And this is Ann in Broxton, United Kingdom, $10. Dan, Deborah, and Larry in LaBelle, Florida, $700. Says she's so blessed by the ministry. And they love Brother Swaggart's Where the Roses Never Fade. It is the best. And this is my favorite shift. Well, guys, we can say yes. Thank you for that.
2: We do.
0: Yes. James in Appleton, Wisconsin, $411. Bridget and Tammy in Clarendon, North Carolina, $200. Asking prayer that all their loved ones would get saved. And there are some that have sicknesses that they need to be healed. And Tom and TJ in Waycross, Georgia, $50. Tess in Noble Park, Australia, $500. Carla in Indianapolis, Indiana, $166. Asking prayer for his guidance, his wisdom. I said, I just need him. Said in 2024, the Lord had delivered her from smoking. She just completely had no desire for it. She had no withdrawals. Said, for that, I'm so very thankful. Naomi in Ashland City, Tennessee, $100. Asking prayer that she'd be on fire for God. Patsy in Red Oak, Iowa, $500. Linda in Youngsville, Louisiana, $100. Janice in Oswego, Michigan, $300. Michael in Auburn, Alabama, $10. Alice in Lapeer, Michigan, $100. Dion in Hillside, New Jersey, $100. Larry, Bay City, Texas, $188.32. Larry in Bay City, Texas, $500. Desiree in Milwaukee, Wisconsin, $25. Arlene in Plantsville, Connecticut, $1,500. And asking prayer for the Swaggart family and ministry. Some family members that need healing and others. She has quite a few that she's asking prayer for. And let's ask the Lord to touch them. This is anonymous from Villa Park, California, $1,000. Asking prayer for a financial increase in her business. And James and Susie, Haleyville, Alabama, $300. Asking prayer for America, Prayer for our president, Israel, and the ministry. Elaine in Cincinnati, Ohio, giving $50 tonight. Asking prayer for health, healing, and strength. Brenda in Hot Springs, Arkansas, giving $140 tonight. Asking prayer for healing of her body. Josh.
1: Yes, we want to thank Mary in Houston, Texas for $500. Jean, Millville, New Jersey, $200. Ruth Hiram, Georgia, $100. Jose and Mary Alice from Onalaska, Texas, $200. William, Blacksburg, Virginia, $100. Maria from Harlingen, Texas, $400. Noel from Queensland, Australia, $220. Linda Partlow, Virginia, $100. Dwayne, Central Point, Oregon, $35. Margie from Greenville, Texas, $240. Mavis Richardson, Mississippi, $100. And giving this in loving memory of her husband. His name was Mac, and they were married for 65 years. And Mavis, I'm so sorry to hear that he passed away, but thank you so much for honoring him.
2: Right.
1: And as well, your many years together of marriage. Thank you for honoring that. Luella from Harrodsburg, Kentucky, $200. Gerald and Deborah, Brooksville, Florida, $100. Robin and Sherry from Lakeview, Ohio, $100. Mary, Winter Haven, Florida, $850. From Elyra, Ohio, $100. James, Gainesville, Florida, $100. Joy from Australia, $500. Marston and Lillian, Susan City, California, $100. From Minnesota, $200. From Jefferson, Iowa, $200. Nettie, Los Angeles, California, $100. Shirley, South Chesterfield, Virginia, $100. Alira, Sioux Sun City, California, $60. Dennis and Doris, Wake Forest, North Carolina, $300. Deborah, Grayson, Georgia, $150. Tom and Joanne, Fort...
2: Whoa.
1: What happened?
2: Hush.
1: Oh.
2: Hush. Nothing happened.
1: I've hushed.
2: We crossed the $2 million mark.
1: I've got a few more to read. Where did we leave off?
2: $150.
1: Then let's go to Tom and Joanne from Fort Payne, Alabama, $100. Bill and Audrey, Newport, Tennessee, $100. Carlsbad, New Mexico, $500. Mary, Owings Mills, Maryland, $200. Connie, St. Peters, Missouri, $600. Philip and Rachel, San Jose, California, $15. And Letha from Ardmore, Oklahoma, $300. And let's see.
2: And we did cross the $2 million mark.
1: Yeah. Well, hold on. Wait, we've got one request here quickly, and then we're going to talk about the numbers. But we got one more request for your one-hit wonder. Now, this is for... this is to Rachel in San Jose, California. You already know the song, Mary Had a Little Lamb.
2: Mm-hmm.
1: Happy birthday to Rachel in San Jose, California. Sing it solo.
2: Happy birthday to you. Happy birthday to you. Happy birthday, dear Rachel. Happy birthday to you and many more.
1: Beautiful, beautiful. I love it. She does too. Rachel loved that too. Mm. All right. Well, thank you, Jennifer. Happy birthday, Rachel. Now, ladies and gentlemen, we crossed the $2 million mark. Thank the Lord for that. And we're only about $4,500 away from reaching $100,000 on this shift. So we really do need to hear from you. Let's keep this going, ladies and gentlemen, especially on a Thursday. But we have to get to $4 million by tomorrow night. So keep that in mind. We've got to get to $4 million by tomorrow night. And so we desperately, genuinely need your help. But
0: and
1: we
0: Josh,
1: thank you so much for
0: God
1: what you've done.
0: I just crossed over the $2 million mark a little bit. Thank the Lord for that, ladies and gentlemen. Let us hear from you. We're waiting to hear from you right now.
3: I need Jesus tonight.

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You can stand up on his word. Come on, Dudley, you gotta sing it again.

He's there when you need him. You can stand up on his word. That's the kind of God that I serve. Do you?

are back and we have slips, ladies and gentlemen. And this is Anonymous from Baton Rouge, Louisiana, $250. Diane in Villa Rica, Georgia, $300. Asking prayer for their pastor and for four babies. And asking prayer for Samuel's fight with cancer. So Diane from Villa Rica, Georgia, $300. All right, did I give you $250? 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And ask that we please pray for complete healing and deliverance for herself and her church sisters. And then this is Rex and Nell in Canyon, Texas, $150. Prayer for unsaved loved ones and healing. 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Harold and Yvonne in Yorgan, Victoria, Australia, Moody, a church member, giving $140.33. And thanking the Lord for their new granddaughter. And this is Jean in Chandler, Arizona, giving $50 and their media church members and asking prayer for healing for themselves, for their back and stress. Ronald and Martha in Frankfort, Indiana, $500, asking prayer for healing

0: Ether in Hoka, Mississippi, Holcomb, Mississippi, $40. She said, I'm giving this in memory of Brother Swaggart and for her and her family to grow closer to the Lord. Doris in Winchester, Kentucky, a media church member, $200, asking prayer for family members and prayer for our nation. Josh?
1: Do we need to take a break, or did we do that
0: already? We got to take a break right now.
1: Okay, well, then I'll read when we come back from the break if we need to go to break.
0: Let's take a break, and then we'll be back with Josh.
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3: Ladies and gentlemen, this is Dr. Gabriel Swaggart, and we've got a very special offer that you need to have. In fact, this is a very special book. It was written by my grandfather before he passed. It was entitled The Church and the Cross. Now, ladies and gentlemen, it's four chapters, but each chapter is absolutely amazing. It's going to leave you spellbound for sure. Each chapter, it's back to the cross, the modern church, a description of the second coming, and the presence of the Lord. Over 200 pages. This is something that you need. You can see the information on the screen. 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
4: 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The Cross and Dove lapel pin, featuring the ministry's long-standing emblem, will complement any Christian's testimony. The Cross and Dove necklace. This beautiful pendant, offered in gold or silver, will be one more way to share your faith in the cross of Christ with others. 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Every day, the message of the cross spans the globe, all thanks to your unwavering support. The Expositor Study Bible Crossfire Deluxe Edition, meticulously designed with the young generation in mind. 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It makes for a perfect addition to your own collection or a thoughtful gift for someone dear to you. Last but not least, there's a comprehensive collection of the Jimmy Swaggart Bible Commentaries. They're an invaluable resource for any Christian study library, enhancing the depth of understanding in God's Word. As we continue our mission to reach the world, we earnestly ask for your prayers and support. 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
3: 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And why? Well, look at the signs of the times. To answer some of your questions about Bible prophecy, we have two commentaries, one on Daniel and one on the book of Revelation. When you study these together, Daniel and Revelation, it's going to open up to you the end times as nothing that you've ever read before. Now, it's offer L and your gift of $200, which we will use in return to reach the world for Jesus Christ. So listen, if you're interested on what the future holds, if you're interested on Bible prophecy, if you're interested on the rapture of the church, if you're interested of where we are in Bible prophecy, you need these two commentaries, Daniel and Revelation. Offer L, $200.
5: Family Worship Center is honored to welcome back Bishop Tony Stewart from the Church of God. 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
1: All right, we're back, ladies and gentlemen. 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Calvin and Shirley from Hawaii. Gift of faith? No?
2: No.
1: Not quite? Okay. 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Robin from Wisconsin, $25. And Patrick and Olita are from, I guess that's Socorro, New Mexico, $50, praying for their great-granddaughter's husband to be healed. His name is Isaiah, and he needs a healing touch. And all right, ladies and gentlemen, we just crossed over $100,000 for this shift, and we've got about 25 minutes left. So let's keep moving, keep moving,
2: yes.
1: Keep moving. Thank you for what you have done and for the help that you've given us so far. But we need to keep hearing from you. So your number to call is 888-768-3401, or you can log on to sunlifetv.com. Yeah.

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God in New York City. God in Tennessee. God here at camp meeting. God all over me. Hallelujah to the Lamb. Praise the Lord, praise the Lord, praise the Lord, praise the Lord. Why don't you give him a hand to praise? Glory to God. Hallelujah. Hallelujah. Just one more time, Deborah.

He's right here.

All right, this is anonymous from Warner Robins, Georgia, $450. John in Yurupa Valley, California, $200. 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Bruce and Jill in Idaho Falls, Idaho, $760. Rebecca in Medford, Wisconsin, $500. Tara in Rosedale, Virginia, $265. Ron and Sandy in Mechanicsburg, Ohio, $750. And she has a prayer request. This is anonymous from Hazelhurst, Georgia, $100, and asking prayer that God would bless this ministry. And so we thank Matthew and Charlotte in Quitman, Texas, for $100. Fernando in Clarksville, Tennessee, $75. Charles and Rhonda in Lexington, South Carolina, who are Media Church members, giving $1,000 tonight. Thomas and Betty in Georgetown, Kentucky, who are Media Church members, giving $100 tonight. I'm asking prayer for a son-in-law and prayer for healing for their family and a granddaughter that needs prayer. Dixie in Englewood, Maryland, a Media Church member, $50, and asking prayer for SBN. Marilyn in Fenton, Michigan, Media Church member, $500, and asking prayer for health improvements. And Willie in Baton Rouge, Louisiana, giving $200 tonight and asking prayer for his family members and their physical healing. And Shelby in Simpsonville, South Carolina, a Media Church member, $100,

0: and asking prayer for unsaved family members and divine healing for family and friends. And this is Magdala in Enfield, Connecticut, who is a media church member, giving $130 tonight.
1: All right, we want to thank Kelvin and Tamika from Atlanta, Texas, 40. Betty from Dallas, North Carolina, 60. Arlette, New Oxford, Pennsylvania, 150. Geneva, Miami Gardens, Florida, 600. Gloria, Horn Lake, Mississippi, 200. Peggy from Anderson, South Carolina, 200. Robert from here in Baton Rouge, 25. From Niles, Ohio, 200. From Burton, Michigan, 500. Jackie, Atwater, California, 100. Donald from Milwaukee, Wisconsin, 100. Gail Mitchell, South Dakota, 200. Kathleen from Milton, Wisconsin, 100. Jennifer, Northport, Alabama, 40. Bill and Renee, Jamestown, California, 100. Ophelia from Elk Grove, California, 100. Catherine, Alberta, Alabama, 50.
2: 50?
1: Yeah, 50. Okay. I'm sorry, $50. Maria from Bristol, Rhode Island, 500. Mary is from Houghton Lake, Michigan, 100. Brenda from Evans, Georgia, 30. Richard and Brenda from Iron Station, North Carolina, 50. Jesse, Otterbein, Indiana, 100. Laura, Cokeville, Texas, 25. Francis from Mesa, Arizona, 100. Vinia, Seattle, Washington, 100. James, Temple, Texas, 200. And Ethel from Berea, Kentucky, 125.
0: Well, praise the Lord for that, Josh. Thank the Lord, ladies and gentlemen. We are over $100,000 on our shift. We're over $2 million in our grand total, headed toward $4 million. And so, we still got a lot of ways to go, but we don't have as far as we did have. So thank the Lord, we're over halfway there now. So we just need you to keep calling. We need to hear from you, ladies and gentlemen. And we're going to go back into some music. And had this music been a blessing tonight? So we're back into the music, and we'll be right back with you just as soon as we get some more slips. Remember, keep calling, keep giving to the work of God tonight.

0: All right, we want to thank Janice in Anakin, Iowa, Media Church member giving $200 tonight. Anonymous from Powderly, Texas, $300 tonight, and asking prayer for unsaved family members. Don in Beverly in Crotch Springs, Louisiana, $500 tonight, asking prayer for a brother-in-law and for John Parks. And this is Martha in Plant City, Florida, $50, asking prayer for healing. Josh?
1: Yes, we want to thank EJ from Rio Hondo, Texas, for $120. Dolores, Palmetto, Florida, $100. Clyde from here in Baton Rouge, $125. Nina Van Buren, Arkansas, $100. And she's giving this in memory of her husband, whose birthday would have been tomorrow. And Nina, thank you for giving in his memory and honor. Dolores, Marrero, Louisiana, $200. Mark and Anna, Fresno, California, $100. Melinda, Odessa, Texas, $100. She's giving this in memory of her mother, Patsy, who would always say, pray for America. Amen. Nora Ralph, Alabama, $175. And this gift is given in memory of Nora's husband. Joseph, Sun Valley, Arizona, $100. Ed and Sylvia from Barron, Wisconsin, $500. Donna Eaton, Ohio, $500. Diane Davis in Michigan, $50. Shirley, Midlothian, Virginia, $50. Butch and Jeannie from Pearl River, Louisiana, $300. And they are she's asking prayer for healing. She's dealing with cancer and is asking the Lord to heal her. And that's Jeannie that's asking for healing. Roberta is from Waverly, Ohio, $20. Geraldine from Thibodaux, Louisiana, $25. And it's her second gift. And then we've got Karen from Elkhart, Indiana, $350. All right.
0: Well, praise the Lord. Thank you for that, ladies and gentlemen. And we're going to go to a break right now. And we'll be back with you tomorrow, beginning at our shift. We'll begin at 4 o'clock. And remember, tomorrow's our last day of this share-a-thon. And we still have less than halfway to go to get the $4 million that we need to pay television time here. And so we're asking for your help, and you pray for us tonight that the Lord would touch people's hearts so that they will give and help us get the rest that's needed for this share-a-thon. And thank you so much for what you've done and for your prayers and for helping us tonight. And remember this, we love you. And God bless you, and we will be looking forward to being back with you on the 4 o'clock shift. We'll be back here this shift. But right now, Donnie's going to be coming in with his shift for the remainder of the night. Thank you, thank you, thank you for what you've done.
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0: 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For your ongoing help, we have several offers that we know will be a blessing to you or a loved one. The Cross and Dove lapel pin, featuring the ministry's long-standing emblem, will complement any Christian's testimony. The Cross and Dove necklace. This beautiful pendant, offered in gold or silver, will be one more way to share your faith in the cross of Christ with others. Thank you for your support in our mission to reach the world, and may the Lord richly bless you.
1: Ladies and gentlemen, this is Dr. Gabriel Swaggart, and we've got a very special commentary offer that you're going to want to have in your library if you don't already have it. And these two actually features on end time events, the book of Daniel and Revelation. If you want to know what's going to happen in the future, you need these books, because the Holy Spirit gave this information not only to Daniel, but to John the Revelator. And he opened up end time events to these two individuals. Many of them have already been, the prophecies have already come to pass, but there's so many left that are not yet fulfilled. And you need to know what's going to happen in the future. So take advantage of this very special commentary offer, Daniel and Revelation. Call the number on the screen, or you can go online and pick up your copies right now. You don't want to miss this very special end times offer.
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Good evening, everyone. Welcome. So glad to have you joining us on this Thursday night of the June Share-a-thon. Thank you so much for the help that you've given so far today. We are greatly, greatly appreciative of it. And we are $67,860 away from reaching the $2.1 million mark. And as we always do on Monday, Tuesday, and Thursday nights, we believe the Lord for at least 30 people to give a gift of $1,000 or more, and at least 30 people to give a gift of $500 or more. And we have met that goal each night so far. And so we're believing the Lord that 30